0: able to stay out of it the whole time, all the time.
1: אבל קבוצות קטנות כבר עברנו את זה. יש עוד אנשים.
0: But small groups, we've already passed that. There are people who still, in our society too, there are some who are looking for putting together some small groups. I look at it like a, you know, child play, that, you know, some small group together is doing. That's already not to advance, I would say. It's kind of falling behind.
2: You said that if I want to be a good professional, I should enter among good professionals, and they'll tell me, this is not good, this is not good, that's not good. On the other hand, we say that actually our society is not supposed to criticize me, but give me the greatness of the goal. So it doesn't work exactly in the same way. Usually they're not supposed to criticize me and say, this is wrong, what you're doing is bad, that's wrong, but rather they are supposed to give me the greatness of the goal, those professionals that I'm looking, that I'm searching for our path. So how does it coincide?
0: What the society needs to give the person is the greatness of the goal. Now, in order for the person to be in a state where he can listen about the greatness of the goal, we have to stabilize him in that he comes and sits down and reads and participates and puts in the labor, even if he doesn't want to, from all the efforts he makes, he might be willing to hear. By external actions, by external efforts, he could come to a more internal effort. Because to the truly inner desire, not him and not us, can reach and control. So certainly we have to inspect the person, and it is written that a person needs to search for a society, to change society, to benefit society, is when he is already in it, and he's included in it, and he's active in it as a useful part on the path, and he wants the same direction, he wants to be useful for the same path, then please, perhaps he has such advice that we still don't understand them. Okay, we'll discuss that. But he can't go against the rules of society. If he wants to build a new society, go ahead. But why build it from us? How does he know better than us that we need to change the society this way or that way? Rather, according to the guidelines that our teachers give us, accordingly, we need to accept each and every advice of a person.
2: What should they include? Specific pinpoint things or general things?
0: I obligate you to sit next to the table comfortably, not to do any foreign thing, or reading, hearing, speaking, nothing, but to be attentive to what we're dealing with. This means I put conditions before you. I put you in some sort of framework. And from that, there is hope that perhaps what exists here will enter both the ear and perhaps the heart. You as a teacher can understand that. What do you do at school or any other place? That's how we organize ourselves. That's how we want to organize everyone in society. To give each and every one the obligation and opportunity to absorb from society the importance of the goal. What else?
2: How can the society actually make me intend this thing that we're talking about all the time? Love your friend as yourself. At maximum, they can sit me down and tell me to do something, but how can it cause me to intend?
0: You're asking, how can the society reach your heart and change your heart from in order to receive to in order to bestow, so that you wish to love the friends? We cannot do that, and you can't do that. Only the upper light can shape it like that, correct you, if you truly want to be corrected. But to be the cause of the cause of the cause of that, somehow, society can do that. And that's what it should do. That's your free choice.
2: To add to me a desire for this thing?
0: Yes.
2: How does the society add to me a desire for this thing?
0: The society adds the desire for you because you appreciate society, whether you like it or not. The opinion of the public governs you. That's our structure. We care about the public opinion because a person in his eye, in his ego, in his sense of self, he has no more than the I, this existence from absence, and this I is more important than life. And in order to sustain that I, a person is willing to do anything. That's how he's built. And a society should use that correctly. I could say a man is someone who's drinking Coca-Cola or a beer somewhere, right? Like we see in advertisements. So I'm playing with what you already have in nature. This way, our society should be built to use the force of the I in each and every one, but to instill our values in it. Same approach. Baal Sulam writes there in the article, the freedom article about free choice, very simple examples from life, meaning it's for our use.
2: How can I make sure that this thing truly comes in? We see that there are many societies where they have these slogans on the walls, on the cars, on everything, that to differentiate it. How can we make sure that in our case it enters the desires, it doesn't just stay on the walls?
0: How to make it so that the slogan will really go in and become necessary for each and every one. And that also depends on how society relates to that. There's no other way to do anything here. In short, if you wish to reach Rosh Hashanah, you'll have to undergo all these things.
2: He speaks here about this transition, the stage of transition, that when a person discovers something, he immediately kicks it, it erupts, and then his mouth and heart are not equal, not the same. How can the society help it so that the person won't break loose, that the person will be able to overcome it?
0: How could it be that a person will not regret, will not run away, will not, but rather go towards the goal? A person himself has no strength. The person has no force. He can only influence himself through society. You guys don't realize there's just one answer here. From the four parameters that he tells us about, the source, the development of the source, the society, the development of society, these four parameters give us no ability to change anything about them except for the influence of society upon us. That's all. And if I want to change something about me, I have to go to another place that will influence me. If I want to change something else, I have to go to another place to influence me. So I have to choose, is it worthwhile for me to speak to you or not? To ask this person or not? To hear this or not? To see this or not? I should always choose what influences me. That means that I restrict myself, and now I choose, how do I develop? Meaning I choose the goal, I choose the means, and I realize that only by the means, in such a way, I influence myself. So as if work on myself the way the Creator works on me. I have the same tool as the Creator, and I look at myself from a side, like a doctor looks at a patient. And I relate to myself this way, as a third person, as something external. And I have the option, I have the ability to do something about this I called Michael. I know that I am incorporated with such and such desires and passions and thoughts and everything. How can I rearrange everything to be closer to truth? What I currently understand as bestowal, as the goal of creation, as the equivalence to the Creator. How then can I change these qualities about myself, these values, to make them closer? So accordingly, I need to check with what devices can I do that. But of course, these are external devices. By the society, by the outside influence over me. There is no other way. But if I know what I need to be, and if I know in what form I am now, then I can more or less assess, evaluate to myself what kind of external factor is needed to transition me from point A to point B. And then I look for such a factor, such a society, such a force that will change my direction, that will give me appreciation of something else. And then more or less, I can imagine what kind of society it needs to be. I need these people, I need people that are slightly different, I am inspired from this or that or something else in this society. I choose before I go in. After I go in, it's done. Meaning there's an ability to make some restriction, right? Like some incision and say, now I'm thinking of what's going to influence me. And then decide. And then truly establish this influence. In such a way, I as if choose my future form, meaning I create myself, I shape myself. So my work is truly the work where I use all the forces of creation. My work is just like the Creator's work. I study Him through it. I have all the data. We just need to put into the heart and the mind once and for all. It's not going to be once and for all, but let's say each time, right? An understanding that I can influence myself, not by trying to kind of, you know, crunch something from within. And no effort internally is going to help me. It's only the effort through the society. Why? Because this way I also acquire the quality of bestowal. I don't just want to change myself to be different. Being different, how I change myself through the society, will certainly be in the form of bestowal. And I won't imagine to myself that I'm becoming more spiritual. It won't be spiritual at all. It won't be more bestowing. It'll be something typically of reception. What else can you have besides bestowing or receiving? That's all. Yes.
2: In this external criticism from the society, what kind of feedback does the society have to make a correction on the path? How can the society correct itself? What kind of feedback do we have?
0: What ability does the society have to correct itself, to self-scrutinize?
1: זאת אומרת, אתה רוצה לשאול כך, מה יש מעל החברה שלפי זה חברה...
0: So you want to ask this. What exists above the society so that through that the society can examine itself? A person examines himself according to the society that he considers greater, higher, and it describes his future state for him. So, how do I check? I only check according to what I understand from my experience and from the books. I don't have anything more. And books, meaning there's the Rav, there's the books, there's my... my knowledge of it, and so on. You're not going to reveal something that you perhaps imagine to yourself, some revelation. The revelations happen from within. They're from within. It's all in all how you understand. That's how you operate.
2: I understand, but if the society has good intentions to do what's needed, how can this society know that it is going in the right direction, that it is operating properly?
0: How does the society know if it's in the right direction or not?
2: Yes.
0: Only from attaining through itself and the books and the Creator.
2: But the attainment is for individuals, each one separately. It's not what the society understands.
0: Each one, what he understands, and then together we decide, that's all. You don't have, where did you think you'll have something else? Tell me, what form are you dreaming about that you're going to have? What are you expecting to get? What, that the Creator will appear to you through the radio? Through what? You'll have some picture on the wall, it'll suddenly appear. That's how ignorant people imagine the revelation of godliness to themselves, through some imagery or, God forbid, some pictures or what. Only what you attain from within is what exists, that's all. There's nothing else. You have a kli, a vessel. What appears in that vessel is what you have. What else there is to expect? I don't understand.
3: I understand that I'm influenced through the society, but the society in general, it works, it reads, it invests.
0: The society itself as a whole, look, you work, I don't know how, you don't know how, and the society perhaps doesn't know how. But when you don't know and you're looking, that's your free choice. If you're looking for some standard that's always given to you from above, it's not going to happen. That's not going to happen because by that, you transform from a human to an animal. No free choice. You immediately become a beast. Is that what you're looking for? Please.
3: According to the greatness of the Creator that's missing in our society, which you said, we need it to burn in our hearts, the greatness of the Creator. What is this thing that's missing?
4: What is that we're lacking the greatness of the Creator in the society? It's very simple. The greatness of the Creator is called that force I receive from appreciating the Upper One. Where I appreciate Him, value Him, what does it mean? Where I think that being like Him, being in His place, is worth it all. That every state I have now, everything I have, what does this mean? All the pleasures I can receive now, all the labor I can put forth, everything I have, I'm willing to give in order to be in place of the Upper One. That is what we see in this world. A person looks, I want this. I don't care about anything. Just tell me how much. I'm willing. That means that he appreciates that thing or values that thing. This you need to receive from the society. That's it. Now, build a society artificially in such a way that for them to do it for you like that, and that's it. You don't need anything else. A society which is included of people like you, who have no understanding in spirituality, who don't know what it is in order to bestow, maybe are even disgusted by it, start talking about it and somewhat start with some small efforts to do this advertising of bestowal, one towards the other. And each will somewhat want artificially, in a game way, actually playing it, to start incorporating in this. We're playing with this. We're actually playing in this. The whole society is working towards me. They don't understand what it is. It's not important to them. But we are building the environment in such an artificial way that it will influence us. And it's not important that the society itself is artificial. Its influence upon me, upon you, and upon each of us will be true bestowal, true influence. If it wasn't that way, then how would I myself, the uncorrected one, build a corrected society that will bestow upon me? Rather, I, the uncorrected one, meaning one who is in falsehood, a liar, in a lie. I place a society of liars, truly, who talk only about love and bestowal. Liars, everyone. But when these liars influence me, they wash my brain in such a way that I start receiving it correctly. When I receive it, it's important, it's truth. That's how a person can take himself out like this, like pulling himself by the hair out of this. That's it. That's the only way we have. How does a child do this, where he doesn't know, where he imagines that he's playing games like the adults, that he wants to be like them? He also does it in this way, meaning we can only grow in a way where we, as if, yes, make of ourselves a greater, more mature way, seemingly. So there's no point in having some kind of upheaval about not having possibilities. You have it all. You were given the knowledge, and you were given the exertion, and you were given a few people. Start doing. It's true that it's a kindergarten, but we don't need more than that. We don't need more than that. Just organize from them so they will just cry out all the time, the importance of the society, love of friends. But in short, they should cry out in such a way that it will influence everyone. You can. Why? Because this is a law from above, that if many people cry out, I start to accept it. That's how I'm built. So from the lie that you're going with, because bestowal for you is a lie, is considered a lie right now for you, it becomes important, truly. And this is how all our stigmas in life are. We only live according to the values, these values that were put into me, that were put into us, where there's nothing truly real. Money, honor, knowledge, all those things, besides those things that are necessary for the body, food, family, children, things like that the body wants itself. All the rest, it's 99% of our life that we're burning our life over. It's for all kinds of Advertisements that the society did to us, as if it's important to me honor, as if it's important to me to be famous in the world, as if it's important to me to know and to be knowledgeable and be with money and all kinds of, where I hold my eye in the society to not fall. So I must have this and that and that. How could he have it? The eye has to hold on to keep. But if I move this eye to from non-existent to existent, then I have no problem already.
1: Ken?
4: Yes.
3: We can see that there really is a appreciation for bestowal of labor. People work 24 hours. So what's missing is what is their maybe bestowal of something else?
4: We have enough. You say exertion. You say we have enough of a big society. According to the hours, according to the quantity of exertion, according to the forces we invest a lot. What's missing? What is missing is the main thing, where all the rest of the things are less important. What we're missing is a plan. What does this mean, a plan? Why am I doing this for? What am I doing this for? Where in every state in which we do something, we don't understand that by this we are building a society that would influence each and every one of us to respect the quality of bestowal. This means that we're doing like machines, a lot of work. Yes, but this, let's say, it's a big number of amplitude, of production. You're running for 100 kilometers in great speed, and you're sweating a lot and everything, but there's nothing in the head. Why did you do this? What did you want to bring forth to happen by this? The main thing, which is what determines why you do this, that we lack. It's there, but it's still not sufficient yet. If each and everyone, well, you see how the sages decide. Before every effort, before every action, blessed be the Lord our God, the King of the world, ta ta ta ta ta, and so on and so forth. What does this mean? What am I doing this for? What do I need this for? How do I intend here? Who am I turning to? What do I want to come out of this? That's considered the matter of the blessing, the connection, the direction. Why I'm doing this? And you see, for every comma, they determined a certain way you should relate. Otherwise, the action itself isn't worth a thing. That's called a mitzvah without an intention. It's like a body without a soul. So your body is performing many actions, but there's no soul in it. There's no spiritual force that you want to enter into it. That is really missing. That is why I always say, even here in the holidays also, that we should buy as many machines as possible, work as little as possible, and make efforts so that a person will have more room in his mind to think why he's doing it. Because sometimes that's what bothers you, that you have to work so much, and there's pressure, and now we're working in the holidays like this, that we won't have the opportunity. That's why it is worthwhile to make all the efforts before the holidays, and then when we unite together, for there to be the ability for each and everyone to somewhat leave room for thought, for the intention. I've been talking about this all throughout the holidays, all the time, and also on a daily basis. This is missing. And this is really our our obstacle, our stumbling block here. We're doing a lot, you're right. We're doing the commandment, yes? The action that we want that will come out of this something, but without the intention. This is called a commandment without an intention, or mitzvah without intention. It's not just the people on the outside there that are taking the different symbols of the holiday and doing all kinds of actions with them. We're not talking about that. We are operating according to the commandments. There they operate according to the commandments that of the learned people who taught them how to do so. We want, through every action, to attain something. So where is what you want to attain? Is it clear to you? If it's clear, in what way is it clear? If you're turning, blessed be the Lord, King of the world, you really want that some nearing to the upper force will happen for you here, that by this you want to resemble, to come closer, to do something. So that is truly a blessing. That is true connection. So you are certainly performing a commandment, a mitzvah, with the intention.
3: But it's hidden. We don't see it. We see only the action.
4: Of course, this thing is concealed. It depends on a person's heart. That's why it's the intentions, and why it's called the concealed Torah, the Torah of intentions. This is what we always need to do. They always say about Kabbalists that they're sitting in the corner not doing anything. Yes, they're performing intentions. What else do you need to do in this life? To run? All of humanity is running. What is there? What's the benefit from that? The main thing that we need to do is intentions. We have many deeds. We built around us, you know, an entire system of work and dissemination. But upon this, what's missing is the intention. We don't understand in a sufficient way how to make the intention, how to put it upon the action. We also, from the intention itself, we run away from the intention itself because we want by this to come closer to the bestowing force, to the Creator, to the force that's bestowing, to resemble Him, to know what it means, what it is to bestow, who is the bestower. And by this, I change myself so it will happen. And this is what will happen through the actions that I'm performing now. If a person accustoms himself to doing so, then it happens.
3: Now, in fact, it's my society. A person has to be influenced by the society. So I constantly think about it, not from actions. But again, it's hidden. I don't feel it.
4: What's concealed?
3: The intention.
4: This intention is always concealed. What do you want? I don't understand. The intention of the society?
3: I want to be influenced by the society. Alone, I cannot change anything. If I want to change myself, I change the society. I don't feel its feedback.
4: I don't understand the question. You want all the society's intentions to be scrutinized well for you by heart. You'll hear these intentions. So these intentions we hear. We read articles, letters. We study even the study of Ten Sefirot, which explains to you there in all kinds of languages, either in the feelings language, in the articles and letters, or in the terms and the definitions of the wisdom of Kabbalah, what is an intention? They're not explaining to you anything about anything besides the intention, because the deeds are already sealed. The intention, the deed is the observing of the desire. It's clear that that will happen. You need to add an intention to this, what we call a screen and reflected light. In other words, and wherever we study in our books, we study only about intentions. I've been saying about the desire all the time, that we don't need to work on the desire.
3: How to be influenced by a friend's intention, not by his action.
4: How to be influenced by the intention of the friend? The friend is prohibited of showing you or to say with his mouth, I intend this and that, you know. Check yourself whether you too can be like this and like that. No, that's prohibited. There's a general kind of agreement or law between us that we agree upon. In general,

0: words like in the study of Ten Sefirot. There I express the intention of the desire that is in a certain degree, in a certain state. That's the entire wisdom of Kabbalah. Because the opening of the desire depends on the intention, the extent in which it will open up and be filled with light, and with what light, with what connection with the Creator. Yes.
1: In our society, one of the important parameters is how much a person does. Is there a connection between this quantity and the intention?
0: We respect people according to externality and how it should be, to the extent in which a person did things. And then we say about him, he did this and he did that and he did that. Why? Because this is considered the Torah, the concealed Torah, that which he performed, the deeds that he did in order to advance actions. The intentions, which are actually called the real actions or the real deeds in Kabbalah, those intentions, yes, we can't count them, we can't measure them, we can't talk about that as well, because if we do, there's a grip to the external ones upon this. So each and every one of us is not quite protected against the other, and also not protected from harming the other. That's why we don't talk about that.
1: What's the connection between the number of external things I do and the intention improving it in me?
0: A connection between deeds and intentions exists, because the person who invests in deeds starts to ask himself why he does it, why he's doing it. And gradually the deeds, it's written that the hearts are extended after the actions, after the deeds. So there is a connection here, because we are nevertheless in one body, also our intentions and also our deeds. And by a person doing something and not getting there, he starts asking. So then he starts to understand that it comes due to a lack of intention. Intention is the quality of the deed. What I want from this. So without the intention, it's just a machine that's performing something and doesn't want anything from it. It doesn't want anything, so it doesn't receive anything. Meaning in the direction of advancement. Or maybe she intends something completely different. But he worked 5 years in order to receive respect from the society, and then he claims, why don't I have spirituality from your society? You didn't intend spirituality, you intended honor. So now, of course, you have a nice job, and you're respected us as a strong man, a man of actions. You received respect from us. Why are you complaining about spirituality? Spirituality altogether, you should have demanded from the society. But that's already your personal claim, your inner one. Yes.
1: How to be influenced by the Torah, from all the dent that the Torah makes, how to be influenced not by words, so it doesn't remain in words, but will really be something.
0: If we were to play this in a serious way, you know, they say that a game is a very serious thing. It's really very serious, because our whole life is one big game. And also it's written that the Creator plays with the whale. It's a very serious thing. These are very deep things. Why playing or acting? Because it's as if I've not yet gotten there, but I want to be there. That's called a playing. If I'm not yet in a certain state, but I'm kind of assimilating it somehow, doing something similar to it, that's actually acting or playing. So if we were to play this seriously, each of us would be impressed by it. None of us would have the possibility of escaping the influence of the environment upon himself, and each of us would advance. It only depends on the society's decision and

0: the seriousness the society puts into this. We're going towards this direction, but we can still see that the situation is not satisfactory, and that's nice. Yes?
1: If I didn't bury myself, the intention under the actions, and in each action I would debate what is the intention, I would come to a state where I'm talking what he's talking about, but I wouldn't be able to do anything. I would just run away. I would disconnect the switch, switch it off and go home. So how can I really feel the influence of the society, because it cannot touch me? How can I keep the intention and keep doing? Because the body is afraid. It doesn't want to do it.
0: What you are saying is that maybe I feel myself as weak. Maybe I feel in danger that I could stop this whole path if I were to see my true state. What bestowal is and where I am and what needs to be done for that. If I were to see all that truth, I would escape the path. I would simply shut down everything. I would go to a simple life. I will disconnect my mind somewhat from the criticism, and I'll live however I live. Yes, some little business, everything's fine, and thank God, suffer less. I'll lower myself from the degree of a great person, Adam, to the degree of this. The claim is just. We do have such a fear, and we always want, if already something is threatening us, we want to run away and be like that. But we're incapable of doing that. Baal HaSulam calls our state of being as if under the press of development. And therefore, I can't stop myself. The fact that I'm escaping is because I eventually learned that I can't escape. I can't escape. It'll be worse for me. Eventually, I'll reach the same thing. So I'll prolong time. So another 6 months, another year, I'll come back to it. Another incarnation. Well, life teaches me that I will not escape. If I were truly to come to such a maturity where I must now develop records that already are belonging to spirituality and not still to the previous desires before that, then I have nowhere to escape. Simply, that's it. That doesn't depend on a person. It's possible to spoil, corrupt your life through all kinds of things, like with drugs, for example. But I don't want to enter into calculations here of who makes this calculation, you or the Creator, and why and how and what. That's above our understanding now. This is under the providence, not even reward and punishment, but the eternal providence. But Kabbalists would relate to students in a very, very not good way. Always. Truly harsh way, we could say. Blatant, in a way. Because truly, if a person really wants, if he's capable, he stays. You don't need to make any special conditions for him. No conditions. Even the opposite. Make very harsh conditions. Because there's nowhere for a person who's already ripe to escape to. Simply, that's what Baal HaSulam is saying. If you have a question, what's the meaning of my life? A real question that's, you know, raging, that he no longer can, like yesterday, you know, flow with the streams of life. So what will he do? He won't do a thing. Maybe he'll go to all kinds of rabbis, gurus, looking for his path. He should go. Nothing will help. Yes.
1: You're saying keep demanding reward, although you're getting away from it. So I'm asking, can the society do it? At this point, Can the society do it if I don't have the strength?
0: It'll be good. Guys, we need to study a little. Tshuva, yes.
1: We are in such a society that highly appreciates physical labor. According to what you say, it's actually...
0: We appreciate in our society physical work because there's no other way to measure a friend. I come to you with my tape measure, meaning how much forces have you given to the society? I can't measure how many intentions you gave to the society, even though the intentions is what our society needs from you and not the forces. Forces, I could hire some labor that would do the work for us, and I don't need anything. Just activate your intention. We don't need to sweat. And spirituality is anyway only intentions. You don't need to work with your hands, with your feet, nothing. But we have no ability to measure. Rather, we assume that if a person does a lot of things in the society, then he's doing this with intention. After all, he wants something from this. What does he want? He wants to be big. Okay. He wants to be the wiser from everyone. Okay. He wants to attain for people to talk about him. And they'll talk about him. Fine. Eventually, all those things will gradually bring him to a state where he will see that all of that is that's not the reason he's sitting here. He must receive something more lofty. Then he starts disregarding his deeds. And here the society already needs to demand from him, nobody, don't disregard the deeds. You need to join the intention to these actions. And this is what we can see after a certain stage where a person works hard and really comes, gives forth all his forces. And where's Malkiel? Yes? I remember he was, he's not here now. But he was probably in Sitrin. In the other hall. Okay. So you see, after about a year and a half, 2 years, the air came out of his sails. Why? I'm just giving an example that really stands out. He was turning around with such a spirit. Yes? Why? Add the intention. Why are you lowering your deeds, your actions? It's a sign that you didn't have the intention before. Okay, then add. Now, you can. This is usually the problem. But we don't have the possibility of measuring a person's actions unless it's through his deeds. We will never be able to enter intentions we don't want, we don't check, and God forbid to tell one another. This, a person must develop on his own. Have you ever seen me saying personally to someone, where are your intentions? If I'm yelling at some department there or at someone who's not working correctly, God forbid to touch the internality, the intention. The intention is the person and the creator. It's how can I enter that? I can somewhat there help him somewhat to understand, to think about this more. A little bit, somewhat, like this from the side, but not to enter inwards. That's the personal connection, the internal connection of a person with the Creator.
1: So it detains me from... I can't demand two things. Either I demand respect, or I'm running away from shame. I do this because of something that pushes me.
0: Yes.
1: But I need to do it only because I want to know the actions of the Creator, to be a giver like Him, to feel His intention. Now, if the society, this is what is great in it, and I'm influenced only by the society, then sometimes I'll remember that I'm doing this for the Creator. But my action will be mostly for reward from the society. It's something that stops me. It's like a corruption. How to build it in a way that it's actually from the society that I get the need, not for this.
0: Everything is on the path, on the way. Okay, we are coming to the Instead of ten sfirot or the gate of intentions. What? This.
1: Let's share impressions from the lesson and what we take from it to implement in the ten.
0: It's very difficult to summarize this lesson because it's so much, so many things we went through here that I wrote a lot. I took a lot out of the lesson and my impression. In the beginning, we talked about what is Rosh Hashanah, then we moved to the mechanism of the influence of the environment, how it operates upon you. There was even a point where Rav talked about small groups, about tens, and said that it's child play, that maybe he's probably talking about that period where we can see that now he put it as the most important thing. Then we moved to the importance of the intention and how it works. Really many, many things, a journey, an amazing journey into the most important things that are in the loftiest places in the world, in the most highest resolution to come close. And it's probably still nothing. We will reveal so much more. It's very, very inspiring and exciting.
1: Yeah, a lesson with many points that opens many topics. Let's start from the latest topic that was felt strongly in the end. In the end, everything will happen, but it depends on what we want, on our desire and intention, on how we come, with what approach and attitude we come to our group, to our friends, to the lessons. It's all up to the desire.
0: In the beginning of the lesson, I didn't quite understand the topic of the lesson, the subject. And suddenly, it jumped up to me. Oh, first of all, it's prayer, a prayer that we need for the Creator, a prayer for some force that can draw you from the state you're in. Secondly, a prayer for who? A prayer for what? And the third, I simply heard Rav about acting, about playing, that all the knowledge, all that needs to be inside the prayer itself to the Creator, I can take from the group, from the friends, where it doesn't matter how I or what I will see them as liars or not liars, but only from them I can take the attraction for the Creator. And the other thing is the intention, but Gilad will tell us about that.
1: Yeah, Rav started the lesson at 200 kilometers per hour, and he said something very important. When a person approaches the quality of bestowal, he's got nothing left for himself, and it's like a barrier or a challenge that a person has to overcome. And then he feels like he is returning from the will to receive. He enjoys for himself because every feeling he has is for himself. He goes from that to nothing. When he discovers that there's something new, the Creator's pleasure, not his own, and then he has to connect, to change his plug from connection for himself to connection for the Creator. And that's a very important point that people run away from, because it's as if his world is lost, but he discovers a new world. So when a person measures his world constantly according to whether I enjoy or not. And gradually he loses the taste for it and then acquires a new taste and begins to judge the world according to the quality of truth, which is the quality of bestowal. He says it's like a film. Where I constantly check for myself, but in practice, the film changes where the pleasure of the friends is what moves him and not his own pleasure. So all we need is to discover the greatness of the goal in the society, that it'll burn so much that the friends will not be able to think about anything else. In the end, he talked about the intention. The whole lesson, he was talking about the intention, but in the end, he was talking about how important the intention is and how much it's a personal matter, and a person can't engage in anything else.
0: He said that every spiritual action begins with raising man, and then he talked about a person starting to understand this and checks himself, and he comes to the status of Rosh Hashanah, and that the terrible days that come before it, he starts judging himself, a true scrutiny of where he is, and then he enters, and there's no time to continue to read.

0: שנה טובה, חברים.
1: Happy New Year, friends. We're starting our year together. We say Shana Tova, Happy New Year. It's not because we are excited by the calendar. It's because of a new change that we're going into. We want to look at our society, at what we've built between us over the past year. And in the period we're going into, as with every meal, every opportunity, a friend who gets up and says, this is our most special time. It's true, because they are new every moment in our eyes. What we want to do now is to listen to the members of the management, each one from a different angle. They will point to what's new in our society, which we've built together over the past year. And then we will scrutinize and thank the Creator for what's changed and talk about what we want to renew in the coming year. Akoka.
2: Okay, friends. The last year was very challenging and very, let's call it, sensitive and delicate for us all, because we are all going through a process in which Rav, from physical presence, giving lessons on a daily basis, we moved to a new connection with Rav, which the lessons are lessons that we watch. But what's special with this connection is that you can truly check yourself at any given moment how much you really want to be Rav's student, how much you really want to implement what he's giving you, and how much you see his method as a method that is eternal, a method that is etched in reality. And from wanting and coming day after day and simply suckling from him, I truly feel like Rav is giving us every day our daily direction. From this, we are truly becoming even more Bnei Baruch, simply in the correct and new degree. And this point, for me, is a living example of what we saw from Rav throughout the years. How he is a student by following Rabash and Bala Sulam and everything by the sources. And anything you asked, he would always ask you, is it written in the sources or not? And that's how we are too. We're going to the sources, we're going to the lessons, and we find his guidance for the given moment of what we need to do at that moment.
1: Another area that we've advanced in this year, and have a lot more to advance in it, is the deep and warm connection that's developing in each ten. Today we watched a lesson from several decades ago, and Rav said that we tried to work in small groups, 5, 10, we've exhausted it. Then the years passed, and now we're going with Rav where he directs us. Over the past years, he directed us very strongly into the 10. And this year, in May, we did something we've never done in our history. We had a TENS convention. And before the TENS convention we had in May, we took a few months in which each TEN went into its own common soul, built it, searched for deeper personal contact with the upper light within the love of friends. And at first, it seemed a little odd, perhaps, maybe difficult, maybe unusual, but when we all went together with this direction that the society gave, we saw how each 10 got this huge uplift and a new connection, which is the spiritual asset on which we build our spiritual future. You will hear Rav's voice between us always if we are in deep level friends between us. We have no other spiritual resource. It's the fundamental spiritual cell in building the society. And this year will continue to deepen it because that's the foundation of our life, R10. Another thing that over the past years, months, we've received from Rav and started working with it, and here too we need to go deeper and deeper. This is the head of the 10, the new spiritual organ. Rav said there's no such thing as a body without a head, and likewise, the 10. We've already gone through the first round and other rounds, depending on the number of friends in the 10. And we'll see how we change. In my 10, I can say that now we are in the second round. And all the friends feel that now they are no longer Owen who became the head of the 10. They are incorporated with all the heads of the 10s that were before. So Rav has given us spiritual instruments that we use as a spiral to discover and soft in it. So we are continuing and building more and more layers on one on top of the other. But we must remember that the ground we stand on is always our 10. So thank you for the 10 that gave us the preparation today. So special and loved.
2: Another process that started this year is the move towards reinforcement of the tens, which are the nucleus, the living cell that each one of us belongs to, and knows that within this cell, the whole world is included, and also all of humanity, actually. And with that, we came back to the regionality, to strengthen the regionality in the world. In every place it's different, also in Israel. So in Israel, we start to strengthen the community of the Kabbalah community, of the student community. A course for tens opened, whose graduates are joining the tens of the whole Israeli Kli. And all of this with the desire of many friends, of a whole system that's caring for them, and bringing them from separation to concentration, you could say. We started lessons on Mondays and Thursdays together with all of our special friends in the Israeli Kli. In addition, for the first time after many attempts that we've had here, a young community, women PT 100 and men PT 100, a new, young, fresh society that's growing from day to day. Here also today, they're sitting at the table. The group of PT 100 are youngsters who... Our youngsters are young men who the spiritual future of the world depends on them. They're starting to grow, to develop, and they will gradually take upon themselves more responsibility and will grow and understand and internalize the whole method. And just like Rav always says, every new generation that comes, it becomes much more easier. It's much simpler because they receive all that we've all done and prepares itself for the next challenges. We have no idea what will be the next challenges. In addition, we started in the Israeli Kli to go to a series of evenings of connection, and you can see a huge thing that's happening here in the groups of Israel with enthusiasm and spirits that are, there was always like that. They take it upon themselves in Haifa and in Ashkelon, and soon it will happen in Netanya, and more groups that are taking upon themselves the renewal of the group and regional reality that will prepare us for the challenges of the next year.
1: One of the most meaningful things that happened in the world today is that after many years, we've managed to build one study framework. We have many study frameworks for all kinds of reasons. But today, more or less, every student in the world is studying the same track. It's something that took us a very long time to do, and we are very happy that it's developing. So that every student in whatever language, whatever framework, whatever mentality, culture, religion, etc., is going through the same process with adjustments. But generally, everyone goes through the same process, as thanks to the heads of languages who are leading the speakers of the various languages that are not Hebrew. And happily, we've also established a world community of students, because not all our students can come to the morning lesson for various reasons, especially that our world framework is expanding, and today they form 70 to 80% of the students. And that's very different from the past when the group was small. So our community students, our student community, gives answers, provides for any student who wants to learn in the morning, at noon, in the evening. And the idea is for the community, for the opportunity to study, to be available for any person because of the different circumstances of our friends all over the world. And we're very happy that it's gradually developing, and everyone can learn at whatever time in any language. And gradually, our world system of translation is improving, and languages that previously didn't have source materials and study and translations are joining in. Today we can say that in most of the substantial main languages, we're talking about dozens of languages, we have the source materials. It's expanding, and we'll continue to think and strengthen all our students all over the world. One last thing. Gradually, in relation to the regional congress, we're beginning to strengthen the regions. As Owen said, we've made great efforts in strengthening the tens, and we understand that the ten cannot live as an isolated cell. So the regions are going to be emphasized as well. In the upcoming congress, we want to see how each region is developing, gaining independence and strength.
2: This year we want to become a home, the house of Kabbalah for the people, the home. We want to change Kabbalah for the people to the house or the home of Kabbalah Lam. And I'll explain what actions are we doing to become a home to all our students, to every student, and also not for students. So we, from the beginning, building of accommodations on the roof for the people who are coming from overseas for internship, to building dozens of places for 10 meetings, to storage areas and improving the kitchen, etc. Meaning we are adapting our home to each and every one that wants this warm environment that develops them to the spiritual direction. Kabbalah. So anyone who is interested in the wisdom of Kabbalah will also have a place here, and we want to create the conditions that are suitable for every student. Like Aviu said, we have come to a state today where we're broadcasting 5-6 hours a day. And that was truly a dream, because we have many students around the world, and many of our men and women students, as you know, a high percentage of our students are women, and not everyone can come at 2 a.m. And for some of the people, it's 8 p.m. or altogether and other hours. And therefore, we have lessons. And at last, this year, we have come to a certain understanding how to give the lessons to every audience, to every target audience. You see, the morning lesson is one that is mostly a recording of Rav, most of less than 80% is a recording, and 20 minutes of questions and answers, meaning these are lessons for advanced people. There are barely any explanations here. This is a lesson so that a new person to participate in it has to go through a certain preparation. And he can go through this preparation in the afternoon lessons where our friends teach, and most of the lesson is mostly questions and answers. It's also a continuation of the lesson, of the morning lesson. We're going through the same materials, but with an explanation. And we also opened lately a strip in the evening from Sunday to Thursday in the evenings that everyone can participate. Not all of them are translated because we still are lacking manpower for that, but some of them are translated also for the World Kli in all the languages. And there we are mostly aiming towards our newer students that are up to 10 years on the path and who have not yet been through all the articles of Rabbi Sulam and Rabash with the explanation. This is in relation to students. Of course, we are thinking to build also a visitors center for all our students and to reflect the activities of the of our organization over the last 30 years. So we're trying to get, we're thinking of giving it the name Our Story, where every student who enters our fundamental campuses, and they should know our organization and know our activities, from the writings of the books to giving out newspapers to building the TV channel and this entire history in a interesting way. We're thinking of how to present it in a way that it will be interesting and exciting. We're also building a movie theater where any student who comes here, no matter what framework, will be able to come here with his friends and watch the movies that we have created throughout the years. Let's say this year we completed to edit a movie about Baal HaSulam. We're about to do one about Rabash and Rav, which will be basically the same movie. We are doing now a series about the life of the Kabbalists, 7 or 8 such chapters. Why are we doing this? Because there's no other organization that can share about the life of the Kabbalists, and we think that for our students it's very important to present such knowledge. And about the people, the Kabbalah la'am, Kabbalah for the people. So there's the home of those who are here, there's Kabbalah for those who are interested in Kabbalah, and for the people, meaning the whole world. For them, we are building a project called the Terminal of Thoughts, or the Thought Terminal, which is a journey into a person's soul, an interactive journey where a person will get to know his nature, what controls him, what mechanism governs him and diverts his or warps his reality and cancels his free choice. And eventually, in the end, it's about giving the person questions, not answers. For the first time we're doing this, we want to evoke questions, and we have to see if we awaken those questions, then it's clear that if they don't have that question, this answer he won't hear. That's why we're calling this a true new startup. It's presenting material in a new way that we have not tried, and let's really hope that around this, we'll be able to build a few more tens of thousands of supporters that can eventually also become students. With that, we are also building here a cafeteria for up to 120 people, which is something big that we also at the moment are thinking about its concept, how by doing it, we, by this form that is known in the world, bring people that can be here. I'm not saying students, but I'm saying people, bring people here that will feel the spirit, just like people come to our congresses, don't understand what we're doing, but they feel that there's something here. So this too is an opportunity. And of course, all these things, and we will will share expansively, not only share, but we'll also discuss together. We have a lot of questions, more questions than answers. So therefore, we need everyone's thoughts. On October 1st, we're going to have a special day for all our Israeli Kli, and hopefully there we will expand on all this activity, how to make us into the home of Kabbalah for the people. There'll be a lot of brainstorms and discussions, and later on we will do this also for the World Kli, some in the regional congress, some in other times that will be adapted to the times of that region. Altogether, our vision, or maybe we could say challenge, two things I would mention. One of them is that after 30 years of activity, it's not yet clear to us how to build around us tens of thousands of supporters. Just like Bala Sulam says and writes, that in the last generation there will be such people that will not study, and they probably don't have a strong point in the heart, and maybe they don't need, probably, but they will understand what we do and will simply support us, truly. So that's not yet understood how, but we must think and begin to do this. And the second thing is actually how there are many veterans, students here. Really, in history, people live 30, 40 years altogether. So we can see the Ari studied there a few years, and each of them altogether just lived a few decades. Here, most of the students are studying 20, 30 years already. Our challenge is how will it be such that every student will have a group that he's caring for. I remember that during the COVID period, after the lesson, we would go for a walk with Rav, and I asked him, I said, I'm jealous of you. You have students. You have a reason to wake up in the morning. You're constantly caring for them. You have no choice. Rav says, yes, that's what advances me and sustains me. It's no secret. We see this. But how to make it so that Zvika will have such students as well? So he'll also come here every morning, and he'll simply care for them, meaning they will truly connect to him and say, Zvika, where are you? First of all, we're happy to see you. Yes? You're with us. We just don't always see you. So that's a very big challenge, how to do such a thing. Of course, I don't think this has to be one person, because I don't know. I don't think one person has the strength or the forces to sustain a group like that. But if we organize into teams, and these, every team will have a group that they're concerned with, and they'll simply be in charge of caring for them, to bring that same charge we received from Rav. Because I discussed with many veteran friends, and we're exploding with that wisdom that we received from Rav, and it's not clear where to pass this along to. It's true that each of us has a 10, but well, still, students is a different thing. It's different work. In short, I'm just sharing with my thoughts, with our thoughts that we're discussing in the management. It's not clear how to do this, but it's good that it's in the out in the air of the world, and we will think together how to implement this. So that's it. These are our challenges. And Shana Tova, a good new year to everyone.
1: We heard about several circles that are actually one circle. The connection with Rav, with the 10, with the students, with the communities, the world clear dissemination. It was important to share these things, not to boast and brag about what we do, but to see how the Creator operates on us, how He designs us into being a holy nation that serves Him. So let's look ahead. Let's take all of it with gratitude to the Creator and jump ahead. Let's go into a workshop and talk about what is the main thing that we would like to renew or deepen in our society in the coming year, in every aspect. What is the main thing we would like to renew or deepen in our society in the coming year? 6 minutes.
3: I think
2: I think the thing that we need to deepen most, I think, is the syncing between all the departments in the organization to work together in mutual listening to one another and mutual care for one another, for the audience that's coming. And there are many layers of people who work with the public in all kinds of ways, and I think it is really, really important that the voice of all the degrees of the instructors, teachers, supporters, students, all of that, to work in a much more way of togetherness.
1: Right. So if we're talking about logistically, technically, I would say it's in education, to deepen our educational infrastructure so that the younger generation in the society will have a clear path of a study, of an education, of an envelope that is ours, that accompanies them from a young age until they join the young people's community, a clear track with instructors and clear methods of teaching of our own.
2: I don't know if it's a new thing, but whether it's new or old, it's the feeling of the group, of the connection between friends, so it will be more broader. Not just in the 10, but kind of really the group centers, like we once had, very big groups, strong groups. There are many meetings together, and to go back to that at least.
3: I agree with
1: Gosha. I think we need to do as many meetings as possible from the whole world, Israelis, all the friends who can come here as much as possible. And I remember that Bob said we have to buy many cars, many machines that will liberate us from physical labor, so we'll have more time to study and with the right intention. But it's good that we started it. It's good that we are renovating our building in this direction. And with the Creator's help, we will succeed in this. I think if we have connection, everything will happen as it should, properly.
2: An additional thing I'd like to see is that the connection that was the clue that was for it to be have a new connection that stems from the centers of the tens, where the clue, we kind of united in the 10, we focused on the center of the 10 where Rav shows us the direction to the Creator. And from this, the connection of Bnei Baruch will regrow as a connection that stems from within. And I think that will be the true essence of a spiritual society. In addition, another small thing is that the systems will work as one system that has many, many factions.
1: Right. It's not renewing, but deepening the young people's community, something that we started over the past year, and it's gaining momentum and expanding
4: ממש קהילה שלמה של
1: צעירים. It's a whole community of young people
4: שלומדים כל אחד ברמתו
1: ובהתאם. We're studying at various levels. But they have a young spirit and then our spirit. So maybe not to renew, but to deepen it, to give it more room, more infrastructure, to encourage, push this topic forward, so as to give a new spirit into the community, into the society, and to let the continuity continue to flow.
2: What else can be added? There are many external problems in the world, and our friends are, many of our friends are in places that are not so easy to live in. So we should also pray for the friends that, so all the friends will advance in a good way, as they say.
1: What can I add? I think we need to strengthen the connection between us. We need to strengthen the connection between the tens, between the groups, to make it as strong as possible, so we will begin to feel each other more deeply and have the possibility to implement the Creator's desires, so that what He wants and what He wants from us is that in this world only the power of bestowal will govern and not the power of reception. So may we be rewarded with it. L'chaim nebuch.
2: I think maybe the innovation, maybe to renew, and for sure to deepen, may we all be rewarded with the prayer of many, a true prayer of many, prayer for many, of many, where the Creator won't be able to withstand and will say, my sons have defeated me.
1: And beyond the technical and logistic facet, more in the spiritual aspect, I've said in the lesson today that what we're lacking is to understand why we do it, why we do what we do. What is the intention behind our actions? What is our desire?
2: Okay, friends, we want to move now to a general assembly. We want to be incorporated with one another, to hear one another here in the hall, in the world. And we would like to hear women, men, everyone. What is the one thing that our 10 just raised up right now, we heard from friends at least, that we would like to see developing in the society this year? Maybe something that doesn't exist yet, has yet to be done. Maybe something that exists, but it's not that powerful, but we want to increase it. Something else we have to put more of an emphasis on to change in the priorities. So let's start together, all of us, to hear one another. I see hands already. There, who? Meir. The whole body stood up. Okay.
1: First of all, Happy New Year, everyone. Happy holidays. May we go through it with peace. I think, according to what I feel in my ten, it's not necessarily everyone's opinion. We need more interaction between us. A reason for a prayer. A reasons for request. Naturally, not everyone disseminates. Some of the friends do, some of the friends don't. I suggested creating a platform of sharing inside the tent, where each friend will share what he does in dissemination. Not as a report, I teach in the campus or I do things. First of all, so we will know what each friend does. At least I don't, and I think most people don't. Let's say someone teaches, and he has to teach a certain lesson in another week. We do a Zoom call, share with the whole team. The Zoom has to be this way. What do you think? In my opinion, in the 21st century, a person disseminating alone doesn't have the strength. We need the power of the 10. And if it is sharing, and the power of the 10 is in every act of dissemination of a friend in the 10, it will give interest, something to talk about and how to talk about it, and we'll have something to turn to the Creator for. Either we'll succeed and He'll help us, or it won't succeed and we'll have something to ask for because we want to disseminate. There's a friend who said that he did it a little bit and suddenly what he teaches, he doubled the number of students on the screen. Maybe it's a good idea. L'chaim le'baruch.
0: Sonia, v'ksha.
2: Thank you. So in our 10, they talked about us wanting to see more physical centers and physical groups in the world. And we really hope that this will happen in this coming year. Another thing is that we want to feel the Petah Tikva group, the women Petah Tikva group, as a strong group that there's a connection within it, and also that the entire 10 wants to be incorporated in a common project, whether it's the thought terminal or something that will connect between us.

0: that really, they're really racking their brains, making efforts with care. I see this personally on Half My Ten or from the management. They're truly in this ease, this long, broad vision at Petah Tikva and the whole world, and how they're implementing and making this desire be more approachable to reveal the Creator in this world. And I'm certain there's great gratitude to everyone, and for me personally, great gratitude to the management. Even if sometimes we have critiques and doubts, but the direction is clear. So thank you, and l'chaim.
1: Levon, v'ksha.
2: Thank you. What we need to deepen and expand is the circle of instructors. We saw last year that when our friends started giving test lessons, they're giving lessons with the help of love. We watch a recorded lesson and then they answer questions. For a beginner, it's very difficult to get into a lesson, to see a recorded lesson, and then get some discernments. He has to have someone explaining to him. So it's very important to expand the circle of instructors, and that way we'll be able to absorb more new people to cater to their deficiencies online.
3: Buongiorno amici, noi sentiamo fortemente il desiderio di investire sul progetto delle comunità, sentiamo forte il bisogno del rafforzare il nostro ambiente sempre più in modo fisico
2: e we're not getting translation.
3: Anche la divulgazione, espandere il più possibile il messaggio.
0: We really want.
3: E questo.
0: We really want to invest in the development of the community and the feeling of connection between us.
1: Unity 2.
2: Hello, great dear friends. We're thankful to the Creator. For taking from Rav this responsibility and for carrying it at a very high level. This is number one. Number two, what we said about what we want is to act corrected states more, all of us, the whole group, and this way bring him contentment, come closer to him and adhere to him. How can we adhere to him? We have the expression, I'm the first and I'm the last, to give the right of way to the Creator, to cling to Him, agree with Him, in this way adhere to Him, and in the connection between us, in the adhesion, to thank Him. So great. Again, great gratitude to the great friends and to the Creator for them.
0: We talked about us needing this year to deepen the connection within the system, the dissemination, the study, the different kinds of people who work with the public in different layers, instructors, teachers, guides, all kinds of things, so that everything will work as one team that's working from one system that has many faces, but this connection, this whole thing, and it's not just in dissemination, meaning the whole system will truly be synchronized and working together as one, and not as many different types that meet.

0: Hi, Boker Tov Lekulam.
1: Good morning, everyone. And Shana Tova, Happy New Year to everyone. May the Creator help us this year. We had an idea about, well, in truth, it exists for several months already. Just like, if I'm not mistaken, Sonia talked right now. Yes, our sweet Sonia, who talked about the tens of Petah Tikva, the women. So we want to expand the request about the connection. It's like, let's see, I don't have the words for it, but it's like the community of the women of tens, where we can connect all the women tens to work, and also the whole world kli. And as they say, there's a sentence that a woman holds on to the home, so that we will be able to participate in the whole system of Bnei Baruch, the home of Bnei Baruch, from the cleaning the hotel rooms and everything, to the work between us, to build a broader kli, a more united kli between us, all the tens, all the women. And that's the idea. Thank you. Thank you. To continue, maybe, the word community, I think, is a key word. In, we talked about creating a community of disseminators so it doesn't remain only within the ten, so that there'll be a place to share and support and get richer from one another. A community of mothers, which is maybe something that's starting to happen, but Rav said in the lesson that we heard that according to the rules that were given by the teachers, that's how we should receive every counsel from a person. So also the regional congress that we're building in Petah Tikva, the preparation for the meals, for everything to happen from the words of the Kabbalists. And there's also a desire here that whoever left will return. So maybe to think about how to create such a platform. That's it. Thank you.
2: Шана Това, мы в нашей десятке говорили о том, что хотели бы, чтобы...
1: Шана Това, in our ten, we talked about deepening more in the scrutiny of our inner work, scrutinizing the framework of the ten, of the group, that we would like to take on upon ourselves more, to sharpen it more. And we also heard from the Bnei Baruch group that there is a certain trend, and like Michael said, for there to be the central group of Bnei Baruch that wants, around Bnei Baruch, for there to be more circles that will maybe not engage in Kabbalah, but will at least support. And we also had such a thought that we would like to have also in our regions, also in our countries, for groups of people who are maybe not going to be daily engaged, but they will hear from time to time, support us, and by that also support Bnei Baruch. Thank you. Okay, we need to conclude, and we'll continue together throughout the holiday. We have more opportunities and meetings together. Let's report what's happening to continue. So our schedule for today, Saturday, September 12th, we're going to go out for a break at 9 a.m. We'll convene for the Rosh Hashanah meal. At 3:45 p.m., we'll have a preparation for the lesson. At 4 p.m., the afternoon lesson. We'll have a break after that, and then at 6, the meal for the holiday. Tomorrow, we're continuing with our schedule for the holiday. We're starting at 5:15 a.m., like today, preparation for the lesson. 5:30 lesson, 8 a.m., there will be a break and prayer, not broadcast. At 9 a.m., there will be a meal, and also in the afternoon, 3:45, preparation for the afternoon lesson. And at 6, a meal. We'll conclude with a song. Ba
3: שלך.

0: Hello. In the first part, we will study a lesson by Rav from September 24, 2003. The lesson is based on Shamari 122, understanding what is written in Shulchan Aruch, in the writings of Baal HaSulam. You can find it on page 621 in Hebrew. Let's read the article together in the 10. We have 8 minutes for that, so please.
1: It's a Shulchan Aruch.
2: להבין מה שמבואר בשולחן ערוך.
0: To understand, understanding what is explained in Shulchan Aruch, the rule is that one should repeatedly reflect upon the prayers of the terrible days so that when the time of prayer comes, he will be accustomed and used to praying. The thing is that the prayer should be in the heart. This is the meaning of the work in the heart, that the heart will agree to what one says with one's mouth. Otherwise, it is deceit. That is, one's mouth and heart are not the same. Hence, on the month of Elul, one should accustom oneself to the great work. And the most important thing is that one can say, "Write us to life." This means that when one says, "Write us to life," the heart, too, should agree. So it will not be as flattery that one's mouth and heart will be the same. For man looks at the eyes, on the eyes, and the Lord looks on the heart. Accordingly, when one cries, "Write us to life," life means dvikut, adhesion with the life of lives, which is specifically by a person wanting to work entirely in a form of bestowal, and that all of one's thoughts for his own pleasure will be revoked. Then, when he feels what he's saying, his heart can fear that his prayer might be accepted, meaning that he will have no desire whatsoever for himself. And concerning self-pleasure, there appears to be a state where it seems as though he leaves all the pleasures of this world together with all the people, friends, his kin, all his possessions, and retires to the desert where there is nothing but wild beasts, without anyone knowing of him or of his existence. It seems to him as though he loses his world at once, and he feels that he is losing a world filled with the joy of life, and takes upon himself death from this world. He feels as though he is committing suicide when he experiences this image. Sometimes the Sitra Acha, the other side, helps him picture his state with all the dark colors. Then the body repels this prayer, and in such a state his prayer cannot be accepted, since he himself does not want his prayer to be accepted.
3: For this reason, there must be preparation for the prayer, to accustom oneself to the prayer, as though his mouth and heart are the same. And the heart can come to agree through accustoming, so it would understand that reception means separation, and that the most important is the dvikut with the life of lives, which is bestowal. One must always delve in the work of Malchut called writing, considered ink and shacharit, blackness. This means that one should not want one's work to be in the form of Libni and Shimi, that only at the time of whiteness does he adhere to the Torah and Mitzvot, but unconditionally, whether in white or in black, it will always be the same for him, and that come what may, he will adhere to the commandments of the Torah and Mitzvot.
0: Well, may his heart and mouth be equal. This is the main issue when we reach being rewarded, that the mouth and heart are equal. That the Creator sees the heart. He says here that a person looks on the eyes and the Creator looks on the heart.
4: מה אפשר להוסיף? המאמר באמת מאוד עמוק. זה נתן לנו...
3: What can I add? The article is very deep. Gives us the ability to understand what's actually written there in Shulchan Aruch, that table with all of its laws. And what that gives to a person, how to carry it out. How to carry out the commandments not in his, not for himself, but in the direction of bestowal.
0: Also, we're told here that a person should accustom himself to the prayer in order for his heart and mouth to be the same. This, to accustom, it means that time and again we try, we exert, we do work together with the whole ten. Every morning we write our prayer, and then during the day we remember it, we read it to each other, and we try that it will enter the heart. It won't just be in the mouth, it won't be just on the outside. That is the work, to accustom ourselves, so that not only during the whiteness, he says, not only when we feel good and happy in an ascent, but in every state, it should be the same. The black, and now we will move on to Rav's lesson. Rav, Shulchan Aruch, about the prayer in the terrible days. Why is it called terrible days, when a person should really judge himself and self-scrutinize? What is he praying for? We learn that every spiritual action begins from raising man. All in all, the Creator's action in creation is to bring the created being to a state that allows the created being to have free choice, the choice of what, in which desire to be. And the upper light is in absolute rest, and the person must choose the right desire each time. When he chooses the right desire more and more and more.
5: Test.
0: Mean more and more that he understands inside the previous desire that develops, that he chose correctly, so it developed with greater precision. So once again, he makes this calculation and judgment, and again he chooses the correct desire, and this is how he reaches
5: his
0: desire to benefit his creations fully. So, all in all, man's prayer is the examination whether his desire, his present desire, which he feels each time, is a desire that, according to how he can check it and understand it and measure it, it is according to the Creator's desire to benefit his creations. What does it mean that he checks it? How does he check it? We learn this is done in a group. The examination cannot be in any other way because we have no possibility to see the Creator's will, how the Creator bestows to the created beings. If you want to resemble him, we must also bestow to the created beings. Now, to bestow to the created beings, on our part, this law is clarified according to the sentence, the phrase, love your friend as yourself. If we fulfill the desire in this way, this means that in our desire, we're equal to the Creator's desire to do good to his creations. He has no other desire. And only in this form is his will manifested, realized. And only in the form of love your friend as yourself does our will become realized in accordance with the Creator's will. If we do not equalize with the Creator's will, then immediately this general law of doing good to his creations, the thought of creation, acts upon us in such a way that it seeks to correct our will. Immediately, forces act upon us through all sorts of means from our environment in order to correct us, to bring us back to the fulfillment of that law of love your friend as yourself, or of doing good to his creations. This is our entire life. Whether we want to or not, we exist only in the fulfillment of this law, more or less. When a person begins to understand this and begins to examine himself in accordance with the Creator's general will, and decides that this must finally be

0: location is on the top.
1: Sí, pero no del todo, eh.
2: Show me that.

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2: We very much feel this happiness, this rejoicing together. We're entering the most important moment in our life, important state in our life, which is each morning the real peak of everything that we had up until now. And together, we have chosen to enter this lesson by reading together passages from letter number 23 by Rabash. That's the letter that we're going to read during the lesson. And we'll ask to be in a common effort as a 10, as a global 10, that through the source texts, through our teachers, we're asking to be in a common effort and prayer to draw the light.
3: Repentance means returning the desire to receive into being a desire to bestow. By this, we return to adhesion with the upper source and are awarded eternal adhesion. At that time, we can receive the wholeness that appears on the terrible days, because the nourishments are allotted on Rosh Hashanah, meaning that the light of Chokhmah and wholeness and clarity appears. Rabash, letter 23. Again, repentance means returning the desire to receive into being a desire to bestow. By this, we return to adhesion with the upper source and are awarded eternal adhesion. At that time, we can receive the wholeness that appears on the 10 terrible days, because its nourishments are allotted on Rosh Hashanah, meaning that the light of Chokhmah and wholeness and clarity appears. Rabash, letter 23.
2: We must prepare kelim that will be ready to receive, meaning the light of chasadim that we must draw. This is the repentance and awakening of the rachamim, as in, as he is merciful, be you merciful. Since then, we will be able to receive all the wholeness and purity. We must prepare kelim that will be ready to receive, meaning the light of chasadim that we must draw. This is the repentance and awakening of the rachamim, as in, as he is merciful, be you merciful. Since then, we will be able to receive all the wholeness and purity.
3: Meaning, he prays and cries out to the Creator to help him in his plight. What does he yell? Raise the poor from the dust. As I am poor and taste the taste of dust, and I am wretched and lying in the refuse, and all because of the concealment of the face that is in the world. At that time, we ask the Creator to deliver us from slavery to freedom. When he prays and cries to the Creator to help him in his plight, what does he yell? Raise the poor from the dust, since I am poor and taste the taste of dust, and I am wretched and lying in the refuse, and all because of the concealment of the face that is in the world. At that time, we ask the Creator to deliver us from slavery to freedom.
2: I would like to be closer to the friends with the approaching of the new year. We need to strengthen ourselves with confidence that we will be rewarded with a general redemption. that the name of the glory of His kingdom will be revealed over all the earth, and those who are far will hear and come. That is, those who felt they were far from work in pure holiness will be rewarded with hearing. I would like to be closer to the friends with this approaching of the new year. We need to strengthen ourselves with confidence that we will be rewarded with the general redemption, that the name of the glory of His kingdom will be revealed over all the earth, and those who are far will hear and come. That is, those who felt that they were far from work in pure holiness will be rewarded with hearing.
3: Let's enter an active workshop. Let's fill the friends with confidence that we will succeed in achieving our goal in the coming year. Active workshop, let's fill the friends with confidence that we will succeed in achieving our goal in the coming year. Active workshop.
2: Surely we will attain and be filled with light in this upcoming year because we're really working at it. We're building the vessels. First of all, in feeling the lack of each and every one of friends, that's how we increase our own lack. And we really feel success on this path. May we succeed.
3: Yeah, when we hear what Rabash is wishing his students, that evokes a great deal of impression, how much he wants them to come closer, to hear, to fill their path with confidence, and he is wishing them all that for the coming year.
2: Right, as the song says, this is what I trust in, that the Creator, He accompanies us, watches over us, and this is the confidence that we have, that we will advance together, and we only need to adhere to Him.
3: Kabbalists have prepared everything. To us, just on a red carpet, it's just all about us taking it as it's in. In general, we know what is our work. We're close to it, just have to do it, and the Creator will help us and will succeed.
2: What does it mean to feel confidence? What does it mean to feel good in your will to receive? No. To be in confidence means that we're going forward. We're accelerating the records, and above everything, we cover everything with love.
3: All this Creator does, not us. What's on us? The preparation. What is the new year? The Creator is always ready to give it. Depends on our readiness. For what? For the quality of bestowal. Only in that we can convince one another that we will be bestowers by giving support and our vote to the friends.
2: Right, the confidence may it fill all of our friends all over the world. We are responsible for the friends' good mood. I'm really concerned with my own mood. I'm now entering this new year. I'm telling myself that this is something that I want to work on, thinking about the friends. In the beginning of the new year, you know, usually you want for something to change. So I would like for my attitude to change, my ability to give more, for that to change. Because the result, all in all, depends on me. What am I doing for it? So this is a good way to test yourself and see where else can I add.
3: Maybe write a letter to the friends for Rosh Hashanah and with our wishes for each and every one. And what I heard Rabash saying, that he is wishing for them to come closer and to hear. And I would love to wish them that on my friends as well.
2: This letter, we see that, well, we see how the world is changing very quickly. And I think the next year will also be kind of similar. So may all the changes be to our benefit, that we will feel that all the changes are to our benefit.
3: Yeah, they'll be on our side if we will be strong with importance, and then we'll know everything is coming from the Creator to advance us. And then, as Fran said, we can get through every record and cover it with love quickly.
2: To our benefit means to the benefit of the general correction. We mustn't forget that. We mustn't forget our connect,

0: כנס לסדנה שקטה. מה אנחנו רוצים להשיג במהלך?
1: Silent workshop. What do we want to achieve during the lesson? What do we want to achieve during the lesson?

0: שלום חברים יקרים, בחלק הראשון נלמד
1: Hello dear friends, in the first part of the lesson we'll learn a lesson from Rav from September 25th, 2003 based on letter 23 in the writings of Rabash. We'll read this letter together in the 10. We have 8 minutes, please.
0: איגרת חף גימל לכבוד החברים
1: Letter 23 To the friends, may they live forever.
0: אני רוצה להתקרב לחברה לעת בו
1: I would like to be close to the friends with the approaching of the new year. We need to strengthen ourselves with confidence that we will be rewarded with the general redemption, that the name of the glory of His kingdom will be revealed over all the earth. And those who are far will hear and come. That is, those who felt they were far from work in pure holiness will be rewarded with hearing it. At which time, there is unification of doing and hearing. As it is written, raises the poor from the dust, lifts the wretched from the refuse. It is known that there are two general discernments. One, mind. Two, heart. When a person tastes the taste of dust in his work, as in a snake, all that it eats is dust, meaning that the taste of Torah and mitzvot is only that of dust, the reason is that he is poor, that he lacks faith. Also, he falls into a state of heart, when the will to receive is for worldly lusts called refuse, and then he is wretched. When he regrets it, meaning prays and cries out to the Creator to help him in his plight, what does he yell? Raise the poor from the dust. Since I am poor and taste the taste of dust, and I am wretched and lying in the refuse, and all because of the concealment of the face that is in the world. At that time, we ask of the Creator to deliver us from slavery to freedom. This is the meaning of one who prays next to the pole. In the Sulam commentary, he interprets that the pole means Achap of the upper one that fell into the Gagalta Enaim of the lower one. Then, when the upper one raises his Achap, the Gagalta Enaim of the lower one rise as well. It is also written that precisely through the pole, the souls rise from the world, from world to world, and this is the connection between upper and lower. We can interpret this according to our way, meaning that through the fall of the vessels of the upper one to the place of the lower one, meaning that if the

0: lower one feels the katnut, the smallness of the upper one. This is the meaning of Israel that have exiled. Shekhinah is with them. That is, the Shekhinah is also in exile with them. And it is called Shekhinah in the dust, namely that the Torah and work taste like dust. And when a person regrets the exile of the Shekhinah, meaning when the Shekhinah is not in exile, but hides for Israel and agrees that the lower one will speak of the upper one everything he is meant to say, and the lower one speaks this way because he feels this way, when he regrets it and prays from the bottom of the heart to raise the Shekhinah from the dust, by that the upper one reveals himself to the lower one in his full gadlut, greatness. At that time, the lower one too ascends. It follows that this is the above-mentioned pole, meaning specifically through that pole, prayers rise from world to world, meaning from revealing to more brightness. This is why we need to pray specifically next to this pole.
1: By that we will understand why Rosh Hashanah, beginning of the year, and Yom Kippur are regarded as good days, festivals, although their judgment relates primarily to the wholeness that appears on those times. There is fear of the outer ones, that one might come into self-reception in mind and heart. This is why we must increase the awakening for repentance. Repentance means returning the desire to receive into being a desire to bestow. By this, we return to adhesion with the upper source and are awarded eternal dvikut, adhesion. At that time, we can receive the wholeness that appears on the terrible days, because the nourishment are allotted on Rosh Hashanah, meaning that the light of Chokhmah and wholeness and clarity appears. However, we must prepare kelim that will be ready to receive, meaning the light of chasadim that we must draw. This is the repentance and awakening of the chamim, as in, as he is merciful, be you merciful. Since then, we will be able to receive all the wholeness and purity. This is the reason why it is considered a good day due to the appearance of the wholeness. This is also the meaning of blow the shofar at the new moon, at the full moon, on our festive day. The word shofar comes from the word shufa, improve, ma'asechem, your works. Since now there is a cover for the moon, meaning concealment. I could not elaborate due to the approaching of the festival, and I wish you good writing and signing from your friend who sends you regards and all the best. Baruch Shalom Alevi Ashlag.
0: When you're in bestowal and the will to receive is filled, and you wish to raise Shekhinah from the dust, you want to be in vessels of bestowal. This prayer raises us. So everything works.
2: Okay.
0: Everything works properly. And to be in awareness in this process and realize it.
1: Right, the baseness or lowliness, eventually he needs to regret being, feeling that the Torah is in the dust.
0: We'll go to a lesson from September 25th, 2003. What do we hear from this letter? That specifically, when a person

one is turning to the lower one. Specifically in that state, a person should understand there's no other connection between the lower one and the upper one, except for when Achap of the upper one, that rest in Galgal Tevenaim of the lower one, that's how they give a feeling to the lower one. Only to decipher this feeling correctly, to explain to himself what's going on, that is something a person now needs to rise to and do, to explain to himself that from this point on, all his steps will be towards activating this column, this pole between the Creator and Malchut of Insof. It's true that if a Achap of the upper one is revealed to the lower one as dark, then the lower one, accordingly, naturally, can say from his heart, from his feeling, bad things about the upper one, governance, providence, its behavior, the fact that the upper one exists and is ruling all over reality. But the fact that a person can say one thing or another does not change the condition by which the upper one cannot be revealed to the lower one under any other circumstances. Regardless of the feeling of good or bad, it's the will to receive. These two feelings can exist in him, and the good feeling to fill him, to give him a good feeling, the upper one can't do it, because by that it will lower the lower one to a beastly degree, and the lower one will always remain subordinate to the feelings in its vessels and will never be able to rise above the feeling. Rather, in order to allow, to enable the lower one to rise above the feeling in the vessel of reception and determine a different attitude to the upper one, not according to bitter and sweet, but according to true and false, then to that end, the upper one must conceal himself. And by that, it's helping the lower one skip the unpleasant feeling and be connected to the upper one, because the upper one is the upper one, because the upper one is in the quality of bestowal compared to the lower one. And to respect that, value that, to be adhered to that, to want that, to truly ask for it, to pray for it. That is what the lower one has to come to. And because it's not biased, it's not under some good feeling from the upper one, he now has the possibility of working on the attitude toward the quality of the upper one, or to work on the intention, as we call it, and not on the feeling. This is that sharp turn, that crucial, fateful turn the created being needs to take, whereby that, instead of connecting to himself, to his own vessels, to see what he's got in his vessel, he sees, instead he determines our state according to the quality of his connection with the upper one, how much he's compatible with the upper one, with the intention to bestow.

0: In the upper one, bestowal is a quality. In the lower one, bestowal is an intention. And according to the level of their equivalence, there's connection between Galgal Tevenaim of the lower one, which is the intention on top of its Achap, its true vessels, and Achap of the upper one, which are the qualities of the upper one, the qualities of bestowal of the upper ones. To reach the feeling of that state is bad because of lack of filling in the vessels. And then to decide that I don't wish to be dependent on the fulfillment. Rather, I want to be dependent on the intention to bestow my attitude toward the upper one, to bring himself to a state where I'm asking for this attitude to be according to the compatibility between Galgal Tevenaim and Achab, to have the intention to bestow just as the upper one has the quality to bestow to me, the desire to bestow to me. This is the work of men that belongs to what he checks during the 10 terrible days. And when he determines this attitude, it means that he determines the connection in the pole between him and the upper one. And this is called Rosh Hashanah. This is where he determines the correct point of connection. And then all the rest of the actions will be about the development of this connection, the strengthening of this connection. As Rabash says elsewhere, that in Rosh Hashanah, it's already determined how many good days will be, how much rain will come down, and how many other states and conditions will be. But a person determines in what way he will realize it, and by that he determines the effectiveness or efficiency of the year. Meaning how much he will grow, how much he will attain throughout the year.
1: How can he grasp that point when he begins to work, when he needs to come out of the darkness?
0: How can the lower one, instead of being immersed seemingly inside this bad feeling, understand that this feeling comes to him intentionally, deliberately from above? So he would relate not to the feeling, but to the connection with the upper one above the feeling. Instead of feeling only bitter and sweet, I feel good or I feel bad in vessels of reception, he should feel that he belongs to true and false, to be able to rise above, to disconnect, to sever his connection with bitter and sweet and move to a connection with true and false, to take himself out of the heart and to cleave to the mind. How can the lower one do it? Not with its own strength. It's not capable of changing his attitude, because he dwells in a feeling, and he can come out of the feeling only through, with the help of some external reason, with the teacher, the books, the society, but something that's not in him, because he is in a feeling, and the feeling is bad. That's it. I'm in despair, helplessness. I'm simply have nothing in this life, and this method or anything. I want to just finish with all those things and I'm better off dead. I just want to come out of the feeling. So he can come out of the feeling either in the direction of down, meaning to make all kinds of actions that will make him feel good, tasty, pleasant, sweet, or he can, and that's only with the help of the upper force that will give him the appreciation, the reminder for why is this happening. And then he won't be able not to go down to feel good and to look for all kinds of ways to do it, but rather to use the bad feeling to rise higher above, to look for the intention, to look for the connection with the upper one in spite of my feeling. I have to reach now a state of joy where I'm connected to the upper one. The upper one is giving me a bad feeling so that I would connect to him in a different format altogether, where both of us appreciate the state of bestowal, the state of spirituality. Here, to go from the feeling to the intention, this is not something a man has the power to do. Rather, he needs some external help. To the extent that he prepared in advance his connection with the society, with the books, with the teacher, to the extent that he invested in them accordingly, accordingly, he can later receive support. It says a prisoner cannot break himself out of prison. He can't, he's unable to do it. He has that feeling, but he can't do it. Rather, time is passing until the upper one helps him from above, or books and authors. The most beneficial is the society. In society, there are all kinds of processes going on, connections that change, various goals and actions people engaged with. Now, through that, each one of us will pay attention about the other. We pull each other up through this physical participation, and by that we give each other the feeling of importance of bestowal. To some extent, we remind the person about the goal, so it won't stay immersed in a bad feeling. But it's great work, and unless a person determines this impermanence, meaning above the barrier, this is called concealment. This is the concealment. When the Creator conceals himself behind a bad feeling that he gives to a person, but this feeling comes from showing him bestowal, the measure of bestowal instead of pleasure, meaning he can show a person pleasures and he can show a person qualities of bestowal, and in that he helps us to prepare ourselves to be dependent on, connected to his degree of bestowal and not the pleasures that come from him.
1: In this regard, what does it mean to cross the machsom, the barrier?
0: To cross the barrier, the machsom, means to establish the first connection with the Creator in spite of the feeling that He's giving me. And I don't measure it. I can't measure the feeling. So in spite of the feeling, no matter the feeling, I establish a connection with Him by grabbing the quality of bestowal, and I decide this is the most important thing out of all my feelings, and I want to be in adhesion to that. Meaning through this mutual thing called bestowal, that it will be a mutual space between me and him, and this will be the connection between us. In other words, I determine the upper one as the bestower, and I find in me such a virtue of bestowal, or a certain measure of bestowal. Intention is this bestowal on top of whatever bad feeling I have, and I can restrict as if I have it or I don't have it, it doesn't matter. Rather, this point of bestowal I raise above all the achab, as we call it, it's called Megalgal Te'enayim. The achab seemingly does not exist with its feeling, and I feel that I'm connected with the Galgal Te'enayim, this point of bestowal, and I'm in it, I'm in the upper one, together with it, like an embryo in the upper one. That's the beginning of the connection with the upper one, and I've entered this pole of degrees where I can go and I can grow in it.
1: Where does the certainty come from that this feeling will no longer control it?
0: Where do you get the certainty that this feeling will never control it? The certainty is only in how I now wish to be in adhesion with the upper one in bestowal. And this point of bestowal, it means that I'm going through the 3 days of absorbing that drop of semen. I wish to truly adhere to him in this point, in this discernment, where I and he are bestowing. And for me, this is important above all the vessels of reception, whether they feel good or bad, doesn't matter. And if I can grasp that point, and through it I feel that I'm connected to the upper one, and I'm working constantly on grasping this connection as much as possible, and everything that's happening to me, on top of that I try to strengthen, reinforce my connection with the upper one in the quality of bestowal, mine and his. That means that I'm adhering the drop of semen to the womb. I am doing this glue, I'm creating it, and I'm starting to develop. And until I attain the degree of Galgal Te'enayim, the degree of bestowal, that it will exist in me, this is called the 40 days of creating the embryo. There's already some formation, some creation, or with each and every detail that's revealed, the certain discernment that bestowal is indeed more important than feeling good or bad in vessels of reception. This is called the 40 days of creating the embryo. After that, of course, there's still danger of abortion, but these are dangers, risks, but it doesn't happen with us. Meaning, these risks, these dangers are as the states that I have to go through in order to further strengthen the connection. As I'm going through, let's say, from coarseness level 1 to coarseness level 2, coarseness level 3, 4, etc.
1: If in the society we publicize the greatness of the stolen, the creator, why isn't it felt then the society is advancing out of the greatness and that it's worthwhile doing? And
0: I don't get the question. In order to receive, if we will publicize, advertise the greatness of the creator, the greatness of the goal, to adhere to the creator, the greatness of the action of resembling the creator, meaning in general, the quality of bestowal, the measure of bestowal, this category of bestowal, if we make that great as the most important thing. And this is called spirituality. And outside of that, it's corporeality. And other than these two, there's nothing. Right? All the qualities, all the desires, all the states, whatever you say, and they exist either in this or in that, either in reception or in bestowal. So if we grow the quality of bestowal, grow meaning growing it relative to the quality of reception. There's nothing more to say, nothing more to grow. So what are you saying?
1: It's like they want to say that then we become like the Creator. So what's the difference?
0: We'll be whole, we'll feel good, we'll be filled with the light of Ensof, we'll reach wholeness, eternity, adhesion with the Creator. You're asking, perhaps, why am I hearing in these words that I as if I stand to profit in the vessels of reception. So it's true that you have profit in the vessels of reception, but the question is, are you working to fill them, or are you working to resemble the Creator?
1: So what's this difference?
0: The difference is simple, the intention. Either I'm willing to bestow in order to receive all kinds of fillings in my vessels of reception, or I'm willing to receive, it doesn't matter what, only in order to reach bestowal, so that even my bestowal will help me bestow. This difference?
1: Now, when we do this, is this state, is it called?
0: If we work on the importance of the quality of bestowal above the quality of reception, where reception is naturally important to us and the importance of bestowal is artificial. I have no flavor in it, no taste. It repulses me. I resent it. I loathe it. I can't hear about it. I feel bad from every point of view, from every aspect. So if we can somehow invert these things, their importance, so that the quality of bestowal will be more important than the quality of reception, this means that I'm rising above my nature, because my nature is to respect reception. This is the meaning of rising above my ego, my nature, because I'm rising to spirituality.
1: And this is called dissemination?
0: This is called my internal dissemination toward myself. Or it could be in the group, or in the society, or in the world. It's called the dissemination of Kabbalah. Ultimately, we need to bring to the world a simple bit of knowledge. Bestowal is more important than reception. Except if you say it to the world right now, then not that nobody would want to hear it. Rather, each one will be happy to shut your mouth, because it's not pleasant to talk about it. We're even ashamed to talk about it, because it seems so frivolous, so unreal. Like a joke. It got such a bad rep with humanity that it goes against the evolution of humanity, the development from smaller egoism to greater and greater egoism. We see how these things are simply impractical, impossible to apply. So if you're going out and starting to convince people that it is good, then they cannot take you seriously. They don't see you as a realistic person. It's not acceptable that it's serious. It's practical to bestow with vessels of reception. They can't see any support for this thing from the world. They don't see that it exists anywhere in the world or gives some form of fulfillment. If you'll say to bestow in order to receive, very well. I want to be the president of America. I go, I bestow to them, I hand out millions, I shake hands, I hug, I kiss, you know, no, they do. I have this bright white smile. So I know that this is respectable. You know, you see what they say. I love you. I want to do good to you. I want to deliver my life to you. And everyone hears it and loves him and they respect it. Why? Why do they respect it? Why they respect this form of bestowal? It doesn't obligate them. On the contrary, it fills their vessels. And also they know that this is his desire. The will to receive supports it. That's it. Now, when we speak of true bestowal, without any profit to the will to receive, for the will to receive not to be filled, there's no support in such a will to receive. That's why we cannot come and bestow. Meaning, we cannot disseminate this idea on the street. That's why Maimonides writes that you should not reveal it. Only slowly, gradually, until they grow and grow wiser, with greater wisdom, then you reveal to them this secret. In a sense, a secret. Why is it a secret? Because relative to my will to receive, it's a secret of what it means to bestow. If I will discover it, I will run away from it very quickly. I will do whatever I can do in this world to not think about it. And it's worse than any torture.
1: Once he said that you can't go and start talking to the entire world just so, but
0: that's why we need to go and disseminate in a way that's that will be acceptable to the world to receive. I remember before my very first lecture in Tel Aviv, I asked the Rav, Rabash, how do I explain to them? What is this? Why is this? He says, you will read the definition of what is the wisdom of Kabbalah, which is the revelation of the Creator to the created beings in this world. And you explain to them that it brings them good, all the good that they wish to hear, what is good. Right? One will acquire a good job. The second one will get married. The third will have this beautiful bestowal. Will take a walk in the spiritual world. You'll have great excursions there. See all kinds of things. Yeah, everyone will see that it's good. Of course, it's a lie. It's true. But it's a beneficial lie. You are bringing a person a little closer to what is called Kabbalah. It's not Kabbalah. You're telling him lies about Kabbalah, but he's willing to continue to hear. So, what? Each time you're going to tell him a lie, and each time he's going to hear not about Kabbalah, but how you're deceiving him about this concept of Kabbalah? True. But for the time being, the surrounding light influences him. And the surrounding light arranges him. Surrounding light, you open a book and you simply wish to know and connect and to get all the good from the book. That's what you think. Like it or not, want it or not, you're thinking this way. That's how your machine is working. But by drawing the surrounding light arranges the will to receive for you in such a way where inside of it there's this new, there's this blemish, something from the will to bestow. And then you're willing to hear a little bit about the will to bestow. So you see, after a few years, you're ready to sit and discuss, not for myself, but for others, what will it give me? Then a person is starting to be able to tell himself, to give himself the answer that it will probably fulfill me. He's thinking, nevertheless, using the concept of reception, in terms of reception, but he agrees that the filling from the action of bestowal is a perfect kind of filling. That's how they begin to think. That's what I see in the group, that if we'll be truly in bestowal and not think of ourselves, no matter what, only to bestow, that will give me a feeling of wholeness. That's bestowing in order to receive. But he's willing to hear about this kind of state, that if I will be in it, it will be good. Well, let's continue a few more years. There's no choice, no other choice, but that this is progress. Why does it happen in this way? Because inside our will to receive, there's something from the will to bestow. Something that's willing to agree that it will be disconnected from reception, disconnected from everything, that it will give everything away. He feels that this will ensure his existence. He will exist. Because the will to receive, typically, if he needs to imagine bestowal and giving, he feels that he's got nothing left. He feels himself being annulled, and I'm absent. That's what I'm not capable of hearing. It's against my being. The quintessential point of who he is, the I of the person. But here, because inside the will to receive, there's a drop of semen of the will to bestow, is willing to hear. It doesn't seem like he's about to get canceled, even after bestowing and giving. He's got a feeling that after this action, that where he will truly disappear, he will feel some fulfillment. Where? How come? Where is this fulfillment from? It's already a little bit in the vessel of bestowal that is now being formed in us, right? You can say. He's willing to think this way, and it doesn't feel like he's disappearing in that completely. That's progress. Question. So how can we tell a person that truly this action is, as you once said, is like performing the action of seppuku or harakiri, killing oneself, but he'll feel good from that later?
1: The person sees the benefit, the reward that he gets compared with the punishment, the exertion, the suffering today. That's already buy and sell. It's something that you can exchange. We exchange suffering for health, etc. Clearly. So these things, they are received within the desire to receive. We always need to judge with what vessels feel, think, talk, judge. If it's inside the will to receive, to suffer less, to suffer more, gain less, all that is acceptable. I can go out, talk to everyone. What does the prime minister say? We will now will suffer in the upcoming year, and then there will be growth and flourishment, etc., etc., etc., in a year. How come he can say something like that, that now we'll suffer, we'll have a difficult year? He's showing them a reward. And of course, for reward, you need to pay. It's clear to us. That goes without saying. Someone who does not pay for the reward is called a thief. But he shows them that it will happen. So this way, you can give an explanation as to what is the wisdom of Kabbalah. And of course, then you will be accepted correctly. No one will think that you're a liar. If you'll say, guys, in a second, I gain $1 million, I make $1 million, and I promise whoever joins me, you'll have that in a second. No one will think that it's true. To the contrary, this is something that we see from how the serpent comes and how he seduced Eve. That we can learn, how do we need to work with our will to receive. Really, the entire wisdom there is how to turn to himself and the public and to gradually convince the will to receive that it is worthwhile doing, and afterwards to work at it that he'll really want it through the surrounding light.
0: When they show him this reward slowly, what will be the revelation?
1: The seeker is revealed to him gradually, bit by bit, that the will to bestow, the measure to which the will to bestow is disconnected from the will to receive, and the measure to which, and the extent in which, in the will to receive, he'll never have any kind of fulfillment.
0: And they show a person in a feeling, right? They don't tell him.
2: Ken.
1: Okay.
0: Is there a way in the about the Sahab of the Upper One that I can't initiate a connection with a friend? There has to be something.
1: There's no connection to the Achab of the Upper, but through the my Galgalta and Enayim. Meaning that the Achab of the Upper is influencing me now and is not connected with my Galgalta and Enayim, but connected with my Achab. Then I feel from the Achab of the Upper that his qualities are to bestow this what he wants, and I feel bad as a result. Why? The Achab of the Upper needs to provide me with plenty and abundance. The Achab of the Upper does provide me with plenty and abundance. Life, everything, enlivenment. Once he is not in a process where he wants to raise me to his level. So he provides me with plenty, abundance, beastly life, so I live in this world. And I feel better, I feel worse, but I get fulfillment from the Achab of the Upper, from my Achab. Once the Achab of the Upper wants to increase my Galgalta and Enayim, to develop them, there he no longer relates to my Achab, but to the contrary, he hides his fulfillment from my Achab, beginning to show it me instead of the pleasures from its Achab, the quality of its Achab, the quality of in order to bestow. And then I suffer from both. From that, I'm not getting pleasures from him in my Achab, and in that, but besides that, he's showing me the form of bestowal. This form of bestowal, it comes inside the feeling of his empty Achab. There are two types of influences working on me here. And bit by bit, by that, I learn. I have no choice. I begin to receive from these blows the understanding that I have to relate not to the fulfillment, but to the quality of in order to bestow. Well, I can get further into it, but I mean, the way that the hop of the opera then works and how exactly is it arranged then, talks about it, that the Malchut only has the surrounding lights, that it has, but it's not. We'll get there.
0: When a person is in a descent,
1: he writes about it in the preface to Panim Meirot, in the introduction to the Panim Meirot about the four angels, how we work with the influence of the upper.
0: When a person is in a descent, now I know I have to go into joy, he says. So he makes a sharp turn. The question is, if during this transition he didn't lose any discernments, scrutinies, questions, what's happening with all these stages he had to go through toward that stage of joy? Doesn't he lose anything?
1: What's the question?
0: A person is down below. Now we say that he has to always be in joy. So he's immediately transitioning to a state of joy. During this state of transition, wouldn't he miss out on discernments, questions, scrutinies through which he would reach that same state of joy?
1: If a person's not in joy, does he lose anything as a result? Joy is a sign that I'm in consent with the upper. What I receive from him, I always receive only from him. If I am in joy in relation to what I receive from him, then it means that I'm in consent with him. I feel good as a result of receiving from him. I think well about him, speak well about him, I bless him. That is a sign of joy. Rabash writes that you can always cause your friend joy. How? By, in his eyes, appreciating spirituality that we're tied to. We feel good, we feel bad as a result, doesn't matter. If you increase the importance of spirituality in the friend, for the friend, then surely you cause him joy by it. If he felt joy and you increased spirituality in his eyes, then he's even more joyful. If he had no joy because he felt nothing in spirituality and you raised the importance of spirituality for him, then he is in a transition from sadness to joy still. Meaning, only by increasing the importance of spirituality do you bring joy to the friend, and also to yourself, the same. In other words, in the measure to which the Creator, who's our only partner that's in front of us, is more important in my eyes, in the measure to which the importance of whom I'm engaged with is greater, then I feel joyful because I'm with the Great One, I depend on Him, He's eternal, etc., etc. As a result, I have a sense of security, fulfillment. We have nothing else to be in connection with the scrutiny, but with the Creator and the measure of His importance in my eyes. What else is there? There isn't anything besides it.
0: You said that when the upper one bestows to us, he also gives us the feeling of emptiness. It doesn't fill us. And also, in addition, the quality of bestowal. The feeling of emptiness that we seemingly feel. How to feel a little bit of that state of bestowal, this quality inside?
2: Eh, largish.
1: How to feel from the upper these two forms of relation toward me, that he is empty from filling my vessels of reception, and that he, that his quality toward me is bestowal. First of all, there's a question here. Why doesn't the upper relate to me as the host does toward the guest? That'll show me that he's willing to give me everything, and that I really enjoy him, and that my entire life and all the fulfillments that I can imagine to myself, it's all in him, and he's willing to provide me with everything, and he loves me limitlessly. This degree, this really the final degree that we attain, the good and the benevolent, or the good and the bad, eternal, unconditional love, that's already the end of the path. But why not relate to us this way right now? And then inside this relation, he'll awaken in us shame that we don't relate to him this way, but only, you know, to grab from him, and that's it for ourselves. That from this mutual relationship, we will immediately feel shame, restriction. We'll do what we want for the Kli to do, according to what the upper, feeling the upper as the giver, lover, etc., both in terms of actions and what you feel. It's terrible, right? But through that, we'll reach good things. Why doesn't he arrange our relationship in this way? The matter is simple. That if he will arrange the relationship between us in this way, and really this is the right, correct relationship, that's how it really is inside, only he hides it. But if he discloses it, then all of my actions will come from the will to receive in a natural way without any ability to insert anything from myself, from my free choice. Surely I will follow whatever he reveals to me in this way necessarily. He shows me that he loves me, I'm drawn to it. He shows me that he gives me the fulfillments that I experienced, and he'll be the greatest, most important, whole and perfect in my eyes because he has the fulfillments that I depend on. If he shows me that he gives from the bottom of his heart and I'm the receiver, then I'll feel shame and I'll want to get rid of it in the measure to which he reveals to me that I'm the receiver and he's the bestower, etc. Meaning all of my actions will be necessitated by the will to receive, and then it's not going to be me. It is the will to receive that he has created that works this way. Obviously, that this is how it behaves. The fact is that this is how it behaves from the Malchut of Insof and on. So this way, there's no created being. There's that will to receive created by the Creator that goes through all these metamorphoses, and that's that. Is the degree of the still, the vegetative, and the animate. And even if I will want to be like the host, then I'll want to be like the host. Great. The will to receive will force me to. It's like from Prina Aleph comes Prina Bet in the four phases of direct light. Does it say there that the created being does something? No, the light that works and discloses inside the pleasures that it bestows, then automatically, simply, there's no choice. In the will to receive, it builds the will to bestow, and from Prina Bet, the Prina Bet comes from Prina Aleph, one after the other. There's no miracle here. The miracle is how to make it that I will make these actions. How will it cause them to happen? Out of my own free will. My relation. If it will not depend on my will to receive, then it is called Adam, that really I resemble myself to the Creator. But if it is what the will to receive will naturally want, there's no man here. It's simply a beast.
2: Therefore, the Creator is not revealed to us the way He was revealed in the four phases of direct light, in a way that He fills and then He shows Himself as the landlord and you will be ashamed, etc. No. He cannot. He will create in you all the actions. You have to summon all the actions within you in a way that the will to receive doesn't participate in them, doesn't feel fulfillment, doesn't appreciate the host, doesn't feel him, doesn't know that he is giving, that he loves. And you will build the image of the host, that he loves you and is full and complete and eternal, and everything that he has, which you, when you build it in your imagination, the way he really exists, but you will depict the host in front of you by yourself. If you do it, it will be considered that you are creating the Creator. The Creator, the Creator created man, and man creates the Creator, meaning a person establishes before him the image of the Creator, each time higher than he himself is, more sublime, more giving. And he then compares himself and tries to make himself similar to that image. Then he depicts to himself an even higher image and kind of pulls himself higher up, lifts himself to that degree that he imagined, etc. And this is called a person's work. A person is doing it, and not that the Creator is playing with his will to receive, and it's done by himself. So there's a very important matter here of choice, which is actually man's. Because when we talk about the drop of semen that develops, and then it comes out into external activities, and then independent activities, activities of its own. It all talks about the point of choice, the point of my relation to the quality of bestowal, to the Creator, which is not dependent on my will to receive, not dependent on pleasures. This is why all those examples that Baal HaSulam gives are examples we have to read correctly. It's not like they exist in this way.
0: They accelerate something which is more coarse, terrible to the will to receive than the present point. How can you want something which is much more dark?
2: How can a person want the next degree, which is more disconnected from the will to receive, darker than the will to receive? It's more death than the will to receive. How can a person want it? He cannot. By your own question, you're answering the question. He cannot.
0: How can he imagine it?
2: How can he imagine it the way it is itself? He cannot. Not the way it is in itself. What can he do? There's nothing he can do. He can only imagine each time better, nicer states in Lo Lishma, not for our sake, that he will get some benefit out of it, that he will get something good, where there's the matter of Lishma, for her sake, is included in it to some extent, so he will get the surrounding light. And the surrounding light does the action. The surrounding light creates an image, if you can put it this way. Generates in him the vessels of bestowal. In other words, light, as from the first phase one to phase two, in the four phases of direct light, still operates in the will to receive, and in the will to receive builds the desire to bestow. But it comes from a person's approach to this, that a person wants it to happen this way. And a person wants it to happen bit by bit, as it's called, from not for her sake, we come to for her sake. When his intentions become more and more toward appreciating the giver as opposed to the receiver.
3: So he knowingly uses his will to receive, his qualities. He deliberately says, okay, I'm now going to lie to it now, tell it that it's going to be better, and enter into it and from within it to see it.
2: A person uses wisely within his will to receive in order to get to it, to the will to bestow. This is called the maidservant serving her mistress. Yes, of course. How else?
3: How can you keep the point?
2: The difference between the maidservant and the mistress is the intention. It's the same vessels.
3: How does he keep that point, which is what is important, when he's already inside the will to receive? He already enters into it, and yet he keeps that point of observation, the point where, what is that for?
2: How does a person make sure that in his will to receive, that he thinks that he still wants to reach bestowal, the Creator, or something? It's only according to the appreciation of the society and the investment he has made before, so he has a preparation for it. And in his own preparation, when he gets into it, with the intention from before, and the Creator helps by not giving pleasures, by giving emptiness. How else? The process, in the end, is very simple. It's hidden from us precisely because of its simplicity. It is so kind of present in front of us that we see past it. We don't see it. It is that revealed and simple, but by this it is concealed.
3: You said before that it takes a few years until this opinion is established in the society, that
2: but it takes us several years until we agree to hear about the quality of bestowal, that this is actually spirituality and that there is something in it that will answer all of our expectations. And that quality is really a real quality. That I'm not just giving just like that. You're telling me to give, okay, I'll give, but give me something in return. But rather we agree that in this quality, within it, there is some volume in which it is possible to live, in which I can exist, that myself doesn't disappear by that. So I answered, why does myself not disappear? Because of a quality, I've acquired this quality of bestowal, so I have this bubble inside of me. So I think that if I neutralize the will to receive completely in this quality of bestowal, I will still remain. So I already have the beginning of the vessel of bestowal. What are you asking about that?
3: And then you said that to advance from here onwards, we will understand that in a few years.
2: So until we are ready today to hear about this quality of bestowal, meaning until this bubble was formed in us, the beginning of this vessel of bestowal, it took several years. How do we know that it took several years and we still made progress? Because today I can talk about it and agree to it somehow and read about it. Previously, I couldn't read the article Matan Torah, the giving of the Torah. What is he talking about? Bestowal, love your friend as yourself. You teach that at kindergarten, and then everyone understands it's unrealistic, and they move on. Thank God we're not socialists anymore. We understand that there are no kibbutzim anymore. It's all past us already.

0: that. But those who have a little more wisdom, who already have some inner understanding of the will to bestow, this vessel is forming in them. So accordingly, you can reveal to them that secret. It's actually a secret.
1: And
0: this is why now that we started studying the article, the giving of the Torah, that there are people who come to it directly and break their stigmas and enter bestowal, as it's called, according to what is written in the article, the giving of the Torah, as the first article that Baal HaSulam gave for the dissemination of Kabbalah. So some people can accept it and will work on it. And some people need several years before they return to this article and are willing to listen and tolerate it. This is why I said that maybe a year or two or three are enough in order to enter spirituality. And sometimes it takes 10 to 15 years before a person returns to this article and is willing to listen and through it enter spirituality. It's called a short way and a long way. Yes?
2: What's past is past. I don't care about that, but now...
0: All right. What we went through. Correct. I know pretty much where everyone is. So, a few more years. No choice. So, patience and society that can accelerate time. But in the end, if we cannot enter it directly, meaning to take this law, which is a law of all of reality, and really work with it, then after a few years, we return to it bit by bit, like Maimonides says. Bit by bit, according to their, when they acquire much wisdom, reveal to them this law gradually, to the extent that they can tolerate it.
2: So now I'm asking about from here onward.
0: Yes.
2: I don't want it to take a few more years. I want it now, directly. What does it mean, directly?
0: Directly means you're not running away from this condition. Love your friend as yourself. And you begin to understand that love your friend as yourself is the law of bestowal that the Creator has, and the Creator toward the created beings is in the sentence of he loves the good and the bad. He is good and does good to the good and to the bad with absolute love, and he doesn't think of himself. So for you, the same law which is written from the Creator to you, from you toward the world, toward others, is registered as love your friend as yourself. It's the same law of bestowal, which, if you want to be compatible to the Creator, this is how it seems to you. Why? Because there was a breaking in order to allow you to relate to the souls by which you acquire the quality of bestowal. And by this, you make yourself similar and adhere yourself to the Creator. You reach His degree. That's it. So if you accept it this way, and you place in all those places the equal sign, bestowal equals Creator. Love of friends equals Creator equals bestowal equals spirituality, etc. If you now begin to accept these definitions as one, there's nothing but that, reception or bestowal, there's nothing else besides that, in all of the spiritual and corporeal reality, and you begin to check your thoughts and actions only according to this and your calculations, then you are already on a direct line. But if you still cannot connect these things either to reception or to bestowal, then you're not in a direct line. What is a direct line? A direct line means that in the end you have pure bestowal, and in the beginning you have pure reception, meaning only reception. And the direct line is the

0: shortest way from reception to bestowal, more bestowal than reception, more bestowal than reception. It's built out of dots. If you build your process this way, you are going in the shortest way toward the goal. In a truly straight line. So from now on, when you hear it, these things, as soon as you hear them, you have to develop in the society to get reinforcements, to build a protective system around it so it doesn't let me run away, because it will awaken in me each time. It will switch on a red light that I have deviated from the right interpretation, that I am suddenly thinking about spirituality, not exactly as bestowal, that spirituality is something pleasant in my vessels of reception, etc. Now I need to build an inner system and external system around me that will guard me and help me direct myself toward the goal. That's it. That's all my work. I have nothing else but that. So initially I couldn't hear about it, and I thought that spirituality was worlds. I'll know how to manipulate them once I know how they are built. So I come to it like a machine, and I'll know how to use it, how to control through it myself and the world. So now I'm gradually growing accustomed to seeing the system as something else, as my own internal system, and that from it I influence myself and others if I'm in the quality of bestowal. If I'm not in the quality of bestowal, I'm not touching the machine, I'm not influencing it at all. I'm developing only as a beast. To agree to it is possible only if my environment supports it. Now, the environment doesn't have to be as smart as I am. Even if they understand just a little bit and somehow agree according to their own lie, that's enough. It already supports it. And I can already use my degree on my level in order to receive strength and reinforcement from them. Because I never receive from the society bestowal or qualities of bestowal that are revealed. I always receive from them according to how I am built, according to how I am impressed, and according to how I appreciate. So it's enough that the society is around me and it has this ideal, even though it doesn't understand what it is. And in it, I can advance to the end of correction. And the society itself can be very, very much of a novice on the path. As it's written, I learned from all my students, and it's written that a person who achieves corrections sees that the whole world is corrected, and that the whole world is at the end of correction, and that the whole world is following the Creator's will. Well, that's already... Why did I say this? In order to say that I have to build the environment towards me. I have to build it from within me.
1: Now, with this mechanism where I'm going towards this direction and I always run away from it, I hate it, it's the opposite of me. Like we said before, I use the desires that exist within me. I seemingly put myself into these desires, which are not precisely spirituality, but this is how I manage to advance myself, because I cannot go straight in that. So I have a different question. It means that I have some desires that if I will give up on them, I won't have fuel for advancement. I have to leave them like a donkey that pulls me in this direction, because I can't simply advance directly with this law on the path.
0: I don't understand why you're talking about desires in the first place. Leave desires, not leave desires.
1: So what we said before, that this thing itself, this law called bestowal, I cannot go directly towards it. I seemingly have to come down into my will to receive, right? I descend into my will to receive and I use it so that later on I'll feel better, right? I imagine to myself a state that I'm going towards with this law, and later on I'll feel better.
0: So
1: what is this will to receive that I come down to, that I imagine it will be better? It's some kinds of desire. Seemingly I can't receive it good in a, you know, there have certain desires that see better.
0: But you're not making a selection inside the will to receive and scrutinize what I use, what I don't use.
1: So what does that mean to use the will to receive in a controlled manner? You said a person uses his will to receive in a controlled manner in order to advance with this law. What does that mean if it's not to have some selection, some choice?
0: I don't remember in what state I said that. I'm not in the same state now. Now, with respect to what I said it, I don't know. Maybe if we look at the recording, I'll be able to tell you. Now, no, you're taking some words and not the state itself. So I don't know. I really don't know what to say.
1: Lo lishma, Rab, how to enter lo lishma in advance and increase the aspiration towards spirituality.
0: So
1: seemingly that it would be worthwhile for the will to receive, that it's worthwhile to reach spirituality.
0: A person who is on the way to lishma for her sake is in lo lishma, not for her sake. And not for a sake, there's a little bit of for a sake. But a person doesn't understand it, and then he understands a little more, and then he even admits it. And then he comes to a state where he prefers to die than to live because I'm lovesick. Yes, he gets tired and dies, but while he grows tired, there are two desires here. One desire is that I want the giver himself. And the other desire is that I want the quality of the giver, that I'm no longer lying to myself, that the giver and the quality of the giver is the same thing. What's this about? The Creator is the giver. What does it mean that I love him? I love him because he is the giver, or what I get out of him, that I'm using him. It's called loving fish. I love the fish here in my throat. It gives me pleasure at the point that feels taste. So I love the fish when it's here. It's flesh in my flesh, and then I feel pleasure. This is called loving fish. Or I love, well, you can't love fish any other way. It's not something that relates back to you. So either I feel, or that I feel that I love his quality, the giver himself, meaning his essence towards me. So, lo lishma and lishma, not for a sake and for her sake, is the relation to the Creator through these two points. Lo lishma means what I get out of him. Lishma means that I love his quality in itself, the giver, the bestowal. So, we discern that we have a relation towards him only as a provider of pleasures. This is called lo lishma. Then I gradually build, well, actually the surrounding light builds in me, not me. Gradually, my relation to his quality of giving is built in me. So in me, lo lishma and lishma are now mixed together. Altogether, it's called lo lishma, because if I didn't have this lo lishma, where I receive pleasures from him, I would throw away that lishma, for sure. And that's how I advance. Advance in what? In the relation between them, where the lishma grows bigger and bigger, becomes clearer and clearer, and I want both. I don't want to leave the lishma. If you tell me, receive 100% from him, I can't. Why can't I? Through the surrounding light, that bubble is already created in me. that desire to bestow. I still don't know. I'm not aware of it. It doesn't speak in me, but it's somehow already beginning to emerge from within me. And I can't relinquish it, just like any other desire. And then I want this lishma too. It's against nature. These things are against. But the surrounding light does it. It builds in me this bubble. And then I advance and advance and advance, advance and advance until I reach the barrier. What does it mean that I've reached the barrier? You cannot say with what relation lo lishma lishma have to be in me. It depends on the structure of the soul. But I come to a state where I want him. You know what? There's a difference, but ask a man or a woman who loves their partner and the other. Yes? Well, as long as this example, so I am permitted to. He says, like someone who is very passionate, I love him. I love him. What do you love about him? Do you love him or do you love the pleasure he gives you? Both together. I can't tell them apart. There is such a thing. You can't tell them apart. Everything is good about him. What's good about him? He's a thief. He's a liar. Love will cover all crimes. That's it. When a person comes to that, it's called lusting, passionate, that both for him are the filling, the satisfaction. But which level of satisfaction should be in the bubble of bestowal as opposed to the will to receive? He doesn't know that. He hasn't entered spirituality. But this is what should be in him before the barrier.
1: Now, you said that process is done in a controlled manner by the person when he's going to...
0: Wait a minute. He goes into it in a critical way.
1: He should use the will to receive in a controlled manner, in lolishma, in order to advance towards lishma, or at least to try.
0: Well, let's say so.
1: So I'm asking.
0: Did I say so?
1: You said we seemingly use this donkey, and then Gilad asked you, how do we not run away from the intention when we enter into the will to receive? And you said if a person intends to do it in the beginning, the Creator helps him in that he leaves him empty. So my question is, I see the Creator as a provider of pleasures. I don't see the pleasure. It comes to me in a fluid manner. I see the pleasure coming to me through several channels, through several desires in the will to receive. So the matter of the desires also come into play here. That if I have certain desires for which I receive this provider of pleasures called the Creator, or is it in a general way, just bring me pleasure? What does it mean in a controlled manner? What does it mean the Creator is a provider of pleasures? What is a provider of pleasure? That I'll feel good or through certain channels that I see it. I now have a desire that gives me a greater pleasure and the desire that are... How can I... is that what it means in a controlled manner?
0: The controlled manner is not by how much of this pleasure, how much of that pleasure. A controlled manner means that I want that through it, the will to bestow, that I want the will to bestow to grow in me. I don't relate to this in a controlled way, pleasures, what kind of pleasures. But when I work in the society, I work in the study, in the books and in everything in a controlled manner, so it will bring in me more relation to his quality of giving rather than expectation of pleasures that I will receive from him. That's enough for today. You've already received them. Yes.
1: You said before that building the environment is something that is internal, personal, that I do. That in the environment, in truth, it should just be in the right direction, in the direction of bestowal. And the amplitude doesn't matter. It should be the right direction. And then my work is to build this environment as something internal within me, right?
0: So?
1: Let's say my friend is sitting here and he's doing that same work where, yes, inside of him, but where, what is the mutual bestowal between us in that?
0: we bestow upon each other, we influence each other on several levels of connection between us. There's a revealed relationship between us and a concealed one. Because we are not the way we know ourselves. We are also this creature in which there is a part we don't know. A soul bestowal upon the world, the influence, our influence on the world's influence on me, I'm in Insof altogether. So where am I? Where is my Patsuf? Where is my volume? How much of it do I take? I don't know. It is like a baby who is born. What does it know? What does it understand? But from its position in the world, from its relation in the world, it influences thousands of people. And thousands of people in the world work in order to sustain it. Why? Because that's the structure that the Creator created. One just came out to the world, was born just now. Look at how many people are running and thinking and working for it, and how many people it influences by every time it sneezes. So I don't know myself in my real importance and influence on the world, just like that newborn baby. So what are you asking about that? So I influence, but I do influence, like it or not, just because of the structure itself. So now, in my influence on the society and on the friends and our advancement, there are actions by which I influence when I work physically, and everyone sees it and raises a l'chaim for me and everything we do. Yes, to respect the... there are things we do on each other without knowing that we're doing them. We don't know that we are influencing the friends. There are those who do think that they are influencing. Recently, we've been talking about how our thoughts operate, and that our main work is thoughts. That there's a reason why Kabbalists forbid talking about the spiritual work between each other. The most we should do is read articles, and the rest of the words to we say to each other in private, not through the article or through a general study in the group. The speaking must be only about kind of idle things. Well, not completely idle, but something that doesn't pertain to my the inner point in me. And because of it, they say, why? So you will know that you're not working with your words. You're operating mainly with your inner desire, with your intention, by how you relate. So there are several layers, levels of influence of myself on the group and on society and on the world. What are you asking about that?
1: I wanted to see how this inner thing that I need to do, how it will bring about the creation of a better environment so that we can realize our choice. If you said that the height of the environment doesn't matter, just the direction should be true, but the height doesn't matter. Or it's disconnected because it's unrelated to the environment.
0: You are touching such grand things that let's leave it. What we said is enough for you. A general question after the lesson.
1: Now let's share our impressions from the lesson and what do we take from that to implement in the 10.
0: What I liked is that we need to decipher the hap of the upper one and from this build a pillar of connection, a pole maybe of connection with Malchut, of Ein Sof, meaning the state of emptiness and unpleasantness we feel, to relate to it as a possibility to connect to the upper one, to be specifically at this point, to enjoy not the feeling, but the connection with the quality of the upper one, meaning to shift from appreciating, evaluating by bitter or sweet, to by true or false, and know that even if I now succeed, it will come back in a different way, on a different coarseness, and I have to return to it and work again, and to find pleasure in that scrutiny, in that shift into qualities, not pleasures, but qualities.
1: Yes. To what extent there was a scrutiny there about how long it will take us to get there, and how much the friends already want not to wait so many years, but to realize it as much as possible, as quickly as possible. In the end, the scrutiny led to the fact that the society is the accelerating factor for every friend in his development.
0: I've said I need to build an inner system, an external system that will guard me each time and help me direct myself toward the goal. My inner system, from it, I influence myself and I discern if I'm in the quality of bestowal.
1: Yes. Rav says about it that actually I suffer twofold, because I don't get pleasures, and also because they show me the quality of bestowal, and this form of bestowal comes in an empty place. It's called a vacant space, an empty place, and then bit by bit I learn precisely through these states how to relate not to the feeling itself, but the quality. How? Through the way I relate to it. I relate to it that I want it to happen exactly in this way, and by wanting it to happen in this way, in spite of the bitter feeling in the will to receive, it draws surrounding lights. And that helps me to be corrected. And by me being corrected, or anyone else being corrected, other things happen in the system. And this influences everything that we go through and our nation is going through.
0: We learned that the upper one bestows in two ways. In my will to receive, it's bitter and sweet, and in the desire to bestow. And then his hap is completely dark, because we don't have a desire to bestow in us. What do we do with it? How to become similar to this desire? It's a big problem. We cannot be incorporated in this. Rav gave this example of fish. You love fish, right? To eat them. But do you want to be like this fish that's looking at you like that with dull eyes? Or do you want to be like a cat? No. Or do you want to be like the chicken you're eating? No. You don't. How to want to be a giver? How to see the Creator? We don't see Him at all. How to want it? Only by increasing the importance of it. And we increase the importance by studying about it. And Rav said, gradually, bit by bit, we teach children and women and uneducated people to be givers gradually until they perceive it. How to perceive it? That's a problem. That's what we constantly need to do.
1: Yes, we can go through it only bit by bit. For that, we build an environment, a group that supports us and gives us a high spirit all the time. It gives us a correct hold on to what is happening inside of me, around me, and also confidence. The society, the environment gives confidence. Not in that I will never come back again to be inside these feelings of bitter and sweet, but rather the confidence is in that I can be in this point of connection with the upper one, that I can enter it again and again and hold on in that state, that it is possible.
0: Let's move to the next part of the lesson, and before that, we'll sing a song together.

0: שלום חברים, שלום חברות, אנחנו פה.
1: Hello friends, we are here in a very special lesson. Many friends gathered here and around the world. We learned and read letter number 23 by Rabash. Rabash begins it this way. I want to come closer to the society for the coming of the new year, where we have to strengthen ourselves with great confidence, so we will be rewarded with general salvation, so the glory of His kingdom will be revealed on all the earth. Look what Rabash says, the great teacher of our great teacher. I want to come closer to the society at the approaching of the new year. We need to strengthen ourselves with confidence that we will be rewarded with the general redemption, that the name of the glory of His kingdom will be revealed over all the earth. So we too want to grow stronger and approach the society and strengthen the connection, the confidence between us. We heard many things from Rav in this lesson. It's a very meaningful and rich lesson. And we want to try to deepen the scrutiny into Rav's words through workshops. We have an opportunity to sit together and scrutinize the words, not to be smarter, but to draw reforming light. The whole lesson Rav talked about how everything we do in the end should draw reforming light. And this is what operates and changes us, whether we understand or not. So let's read a short excerpt from Rav's words, and then we'll go to workshop number one. Rav said in the lesson, excerpt number one, in order to enable the lower one to rise above the feeling in the vessel of reception and determine a different, establish a different relation to the upper one, not according to bitter and sweet, but according to true and false, the upper one must hide himself. By this, he helps the lower one skip over the unpleasant feeling, but be connected to the upper one because the upper one is upper one. Meaning that the upper one is in the quality of bestowal more than the lower one. And to appreciate it, respect it, and be adhered to it, and want it, to really ask and pray for it, this is what the lower one should come to. And because it is no longer biased and is under the good feeling from the upper one, now it can work on the relation toward the quality of the upper one, meaning work on the intention and not on the feeling. This is actually the whole sharp transition, fateful transition that the created being has to do. And by this, he, instead of connecting to himself, to his vessels, to checking what he has in his vessels, he sees and determines his state according to the quality of the connection with the upper one, the extent to which he is compatible with the upper one according to the intention to bestow. So Rav says that in order to enable the lower one rise above the feeling of bitter and sweet into true and false, the lower one does many things. Let's go to the first workshop. How can we live not only by the feeling? How, in moments when the goal does not shine, do we understand that the unpleasant feeling is an invitation from the upper one to shift to working in true, by true and false, and not by bitter and sweet? How can we help each other shift from feeling bitter and sweet to feeling true and false? 6 minutes.
2: How to shift from the feeling of bitter and sweet to the feeling of true and false. Rav said that I cannot do it. He said it in the lesson. You can't do it. It's impossible. It's bitter. Bitter to the will to receive. But then, when I reach such an environment, Rav, the books, the group, who appreciate bestow, then I also learn to some extent to appreciate this thing called the quality of bestow upon the vessels, which are vessels of reception. This is actually what makes that change within me. And this, in this way, each time I take another part from Lolishma and I move it, I shift it to Lishma.
1: Yeah, how softly the upper one does it. He gives, so we will receive and receive. Suddenly you receive such a blow that you can't stand it, can't tolerate it. And by this he teaches you that you have to receive his dark ahap in order to bestow, but you can't. It's against your nature. From where do you get the strength? Only from receiving the light, only from the support of the friends, that they support not your will to receive. And there are those who are in an ascent, who can give contentment, a spirit of bestowal. That's what we need to lift the spirit in a society. If there is a spirit of bestowal, then we can take it as the top value compared to the quality of reception, and only then can we yearn for this and not for our own will to receive.
2: Yes. First of all, we need to understand the mechanism that exists here. The emptiness that we feel in our vessels is an invitation. It's a format. It's the only way that the upper one can turn to the lower one if he wants to elevate it to the next degree. We simply have to decipher it and take advantage of it and truly rise. As we say that without the support of the environment, we cannot perceive it, grasp it in the right way, and truly use this opportunity to ascend.
1: Also, how would we ask for this quality or for the Creator if we didn't give us such states of bitterness? How do we reach the truth without having these states? If he always satisfied us, gave us everything we needed, a person would be living from day to day, and that's it. But there's something in a person where he's never relaxed. There's always an empty pit you have to fill, an empty hole, until you reach the truth this way.
2: Well, first of all, Rav said we have to live in the intention, not in the feeling. Not at all according to the bitter or sweet, but direct myself towards the upper one. Rav also said that a person has to establish the image of the Creator before him more and more each time, is higher and higher than how he is himself. Higher, more giving, and he tries to make himself similar to this image.
1: Right, we have a living proof here, a living example, the importance of the morning lesson, how many discernments we receive in the morning lesson. I've said about it in the lesson. How did he say it? How important is to check the definitions? Bestowal equals Creator. Love of friends equals Creator. And only by this, check our thoughts, actions, and calculations. This gets us out of all the philosophy that I can think and imagine. He says very clearly that this is so. And where do you get it? In the morning lesson.
2: Yes, exactly. I love very much Rav's example about the fish with his daughter when he asked her, so you love fish? Kiss the fish? So you cannot kiss the fish because you don't feel how the fish relates to you. What kind of relationship is it? How can you kiss something that's dead? How? It has to be a relation. And this is how it should be for us with the friends also. If I don't feel the friend, I cannot kiss him. I need to appreciate him. In order for me to kiss him, to love him, I have to place him above me. We'll move on to workshop number two. Rav said in the lesson, he talked a lot about the point of Adam within us and how to separate his point from the will to receive. So now we would like to scrutinize what is the point of Adam within us and how can we awaken it and isolate it from the will to receive. Let's scrutinize that for 5 minutes. What is the point of Adam within us?
1: It's a potential. We were given this point that yearns for something above this world. We received an invitation. We received an invitation to focus on the most important thing and develop this point. So it is not only a point in the heart, but that my whole heart will be one big desire to be similar to the Creator. This is called Adam, man, from the word Dome, similar to the Creator.
2: Yes, this invitation came out of the fact that the person already realizes he and feels in all of his organs that sweet is not the truth, that you cannot simply keep going with these feelings of bitter and sweet, and he reaches a decision that he wants to know truly what is this reality? Why does he feel this way? Why does he always have these scrutinies? And this is how a person advances.
1: Yeah. And the man in me is when I try to resemble the Creator. Now it's Rosh Hashanah, the beginning of the year, so we should be living in the Rosh, the head. But it's not our corporeal intellect, it's to aspire for the upper Rosh, above our reason, to constantly rise and acquire the upper mind, the higher mind.
2: Yes, that point which is the observation point, the point where you have to pay attention, where you really notice that everything is the will to receive. Everything I do, everything I say, everything, it's a will to receive. And then I come to understand, as Bala Sulam says, that there are two reins in nature, pleasure or suffering. Always measuring the pleasure opposite the suffering. And from that, I come to realize that if I truly want it, only through prayer I can emerge from these vessels of reception into some other place.
1: Right, it always comes to a prayer. Otherwise, you can't get out of it. What is the point of man in us? I've said simply, it's more bestowal. In every state, choose bestowal. What is bestowal? I feel darkness each time. It's against my will. It's revealed this way. Out of darkness every time. And Bala Sulam describes it beautifully in the introduction to the study of the Ten Sefirot, that a person goes into a double concealment each time, as if the Creator, he feels this suffering so much that he can't get out of it. And he says that it's not the Creator, So he leaves the Creator, and then the Creator has mercy on him and lets him see that it's coming from him. This is called the single concealment. Until a person has to go through all those states and believe that every state comes from the Creator, and he wants only to give him contentment and not to himself. He no longer connects it to the situation. This is what we have to reach. That's all beyond the barrier.
2: Yes. How to awaken it, the importance of this point. It's not by my own forces, but only by becoming incorporated in the environment. Only there I can get this correct approach, the correct outlook towards this problem, and how to differentiate it from the will to receive. I need to differentiate loving what I get from the Creator versus His quality. I need to only focus on His focus, and everyone else helps me, and I help everyone so that we will be able to be specifically in the importance of the Creator's quality.
1: Okay, friends, so now we want to go into common scrutiny, thoughts, questions, answers. Raise your hands here in the hall. Switch on question marks in the world, the whole article, or in general about Rosh Hashanah, or any other topic. Let's use the time we have and try to scrutinize together. Mrs. Dotan, please.
2: What is Ahab of the Upper One?
1: What is Ahab of the Upper One? It's a simple question. We heard an explanation from Rav in the lesson, very elaborate explanation about how the Ahab of the Upper One and the Gilgal Tehillim of the Lower One connects to the Ahab of the Upper One. We're not going to get into the explanation in terms of the structure of the worlds, but Rav always draws this famous diagram that the Ahab of the Upper One is in the Gilgal Tehillim of the Lower One. And I want to talk about it in relation to what we discussed in the lesson. I've said that when the Upper One reveals to the Lower One what is bestowal, the Lower One, because it's opposite from it, feels it as darkness. And Rav talks about a whole process here where the Upper One does it on purpose. Not on purpose in order to hurt, cause pain to the Lower One, but in order to enable the Lower One to connect to the Upper One, not according to its feeling. Man is the will to receive. If he is happy, he is drawn, just like the example with the fish. I love fish. What does it mean that I love fish? You have the famous example. When Rav asked one of his daughters, do you like fish? She said, yes. So he said, kiss the fish. Did you ever try kissing fish? It's not exactly. Well, you know. So we get pleasure from the fish. It's the same here. We get pleasure from the Upper One. So when we get pleasure from the Upper One, we want to be close to Him. When we don't get pleasure from the Upper One, we move away from Him. That's how the will to receive operates. Here, Rav gave an example in the lesson how the Ahab of the Upper One, when they reveal themselves to the Gilgal Tehillim of the Lower One, they start building in the Lower One the point of man, that point that wants to be impressed by the Upper One, by the quality of the Upper One, and be similar to the Upper One, regardless of whether it gives me pleasure or not. And that's the process that Rav explains here, that the Upper One gradually builds in the Lower One the point of man, the point of the Creator. And then he explained that the person creates the Creator within him, the person, not the will to receive, the man, the Adam. And then begins the separation between the will to receive and the person. You have two points. Well, man is built out of the point in heart, but this is already. So that's the process we talked about in the lesson.
3: Chag Sameach, Shana Tova.
2: Happy holiday, happy good year. I heard from Rav, if I understood correctly, that in the beginning we need to lie in order to draw a person to say how good it is, how much we can receive. But today we don't have these vessels, let's say, to do this dissemination, like when we had centers, physical centers, and round tables outside on the street. So what means do we have in order to do exactly that? Start with a lie and draw people in. Did you say a lie, right?
1: That's what I've said. I've said you begin with lie to a person who is not in Kabbalah. Tell him how good it is, how much you'll gain, in order to later, with a reforming light, the person begins to develop and really want. If I understood correctly what he said. So what are the tools we have today? We don't have centers. We don't have the round tables. We don't have the dissemination we had then. I came to Kabbalah. I was in Chabad for many years. Suddenly, a friend in Ranana gave me a flyer before there was this building. And then I said, why not? From the moment I came, since then, I never stopped. So what are the instruments we have today in order to continue?
2: Well, first of all, about the approach itself, it's true. This is how we disseminate. You can't tell a person directly that you will bestow, you'll get nothing out of it. That's impossible. This is why, as Rambam, Maimonides writes, that to women and children, meaning to all of these degrees of the will to receive, that we have, we find different ways to tempt them. And so this is the correct way to do it. It's impossible directly to explain to a person what is the quality of bestowal, that he'll get nothing out of it, to the will to receive. He simply won't listen. I remember one of the examples that Rav gave is that Baal HaSulam, I don't know, I remember that Baal HaSulam told his grandson directly what is the quality of bestowal, and that was it. Afterwards, he turned him down to such a level that he didn't continue afterwards. And so indeed, we turn to the will to receive. Now, in what way, what forms do we have today? Well, first of all, we have the social networks. This is where most people are, and so we disseminate there. People come from there. Besides that, today we're trying to build and organize our building in such a way that many people will be able to come here. We're building this infrastructure for it. Later on, we will have to fill up this whole building with the contents in different forms. Shelley, please.
1: Asking you the workshop question, because I think that was the main question. What is this point of Adam that Rav talks about? There's the will to receive. I totally sympathize with it. Even if I know that I sympathize with it, I continue to sympathize with it. So, to identify myself with it. So how do we separate from that? How do we build a distance between the person, and where is it at all? Have you heard someone wants to answer? Shelley is asking, what is the point of man? How do we separate it from the will to receive? And how do we begin to develop it? Please. Oh, look how many answers. Levon.
2: I will answer with Rav's words. He once explained it very nicely in a lesson. You felt that you are entirely a will to receive, but then the point in the heart awakens. On the one hand, you have the point in the heart, you want to develop it. On the other hand, I have the entire heart. It's all a will to receive. Specifically, in choosing between these two points, you build a third point. That's the Adam. The third point, that's the choice that you make.
1: A point of man is the point that wants to be similar to the upper one. The separation from the will to receive is when that point wants to be similar to the power of bestowal.
2: Yes, I'd like to continue Baruch. For that purpose, a person has to plant himself in an environment, because a person doesn't want to get out of prison. But the friends, if they have this strong view, as we heard in the morning lesson, a person can't stand it when somebody else has something that he doesn't have. So that's the way.
1: The point of contact, connection with the ten in the practice. If we are rewarded, then this is the man.
2: I remember Rav's example about a person who is on the operating table, looking at himself from above. This is what is being done to my body. They're doing this, doing that. That's the point of Adam, where he feels and discerns different feelings that are happening in his substance.
1: The point of man is a connection with the Creator, which the Achap of the Upper One can give them.
2: Well, the point of Adam, we received a small spark, a remainder of the Adam that existed in the past. And Kabbalists tell us that we have to get into a ten and connect and discover the center of the ten and draw light. And then this point begins to develop. And then we discover that it has a Rosh and Toch and Sof, and it has organs, and it has all kinds of beautiful things. That's the point that in the future, maybe we will come back to be Adam HaRishon.
1: More questions, please?
2: Yes, to continue the topic of the beneficial lie that Rav

0: could be 10 or 20 years along on the path, and maybe he's going through different states. The first rule is, but when he appears before the students, he must not pour out the truth. That's one. Second, I think that our programs are built in such a way that all in all, we only give good things, benefits. We have a lesson about benefits. What's the benefit from the wisdom of Kabbalah? Of course, we can get better. I think that the revolution that we're now trying to do, in general, in the beginning, before a person even comes here, we want to awaken a question in them. This is something we haven't tried yet. Usually we just give them an answer. That's it. Now, if a person doesn't have a question, has no lack, the answer doesn't come in. It has no place to get into. If we will awaken the question in them, by the way, if you pay attention to how Bala Sulam, how he starts most of his articles, he starts with questions. He comes to the answers only at the end. So if we will awaken the question with the question, for sure, he'll find the answer. It's not so difficult to find today what is the wisdom of Kabbalah, what does it say? The problem is that the person has no question. Or maybe it exists, but it is so concealed. So we haven't tried that yet. And also another new thing that we will try to do, we're looking for the forces to do it, is to tie Kabbalah to our life. This is actually the big complaint that the students have, that we're too far away, a half of the upper one and all of these things. And it's truly not simple, because one of the complaints is that people say, well, it's all nice, but I don't know how to use it in my life. And we haven't yet grown smart enough to understand how to explain to a person what is the benefit that the wisdom of Kabbalah brings to his life. On the other hand, we do want to bring the person up to the upper world, not to bring the upper world down to the lower world, as many other organizations do. Another new thing is about how we make the materials themselves more accessible, less in the form of lecture and more by different, let's say, use cases, tie the person to his own life, and then from the wisdom of Kabbalah, give some explanations of what you can do with it. Hopefully, this approach, we will be successful in developing it.
1: Shelley asked, what is the point of man? She said that in every situation, you realize you are the will to receive, and you have no choice. And you let a few friends answered, what is the point of man? But you didn't answer it. Maybe, as you said, that's the question a person should have all the time. Where is the point of man in me? Those who come here too, what is the point of man in me? When a person searches, what are you saying? What do you say about what is the point of man?
0: I can answer from the point that we had many preparations for this lesson. What I saw, what I realized when Shelley was asking how to reach that point, how to refine it, we realized there is such a point. So for that, Kabbalists have built an entire process. A person doesn't immediately begin to feel this point that is similar to the upper one. And so we have not only one Rosh Hashanah, we have many. Who knows how many of those we have? Yeah, we have four. One is not enough, you need to have four. Probably we need four in order to scrutinize this point. So the first one, we understand it's the first of Nisan, the month of Nisan, which is Passover, when a person is released from his ego. If a person is under Pharaoh, he cannot even understand that there is this point of Adam. Later on, there is, what's the second one? Who knows? Rosh Hashanah. The first of Elul, what we say, for the beasts, when a person isolates Malchut, the egoistic part in it, If we don't restrict it, we won't be able to make scrutinies onwards and self-scrutiny. You cannot do this self-scrutiny.

0: certainly if you don't restrict that part. And later on, of course, like now, the first of Tishrei, which is the birth of Adam. After I performed these two actions, I broke free of Pharaoh, I isolate Malchut, and then I can truly give birth to the quality of bestow that makes me similar to the upper one. And later on, the first for the trees, which is on Tu Bishvat, we receive fruits. When I can already receive in order to bestow and enjoy the outcomes, the fruits, this is actually the process that Kabbalists have determined.
1: Just to add to that, in the past week, we heard during several lessons from Rav about the point of man. But a month and a half ago, Rav said that a person receives only a point of interest in spirituality. He doesn't get a vessel. He gets a point of interest in spirituality. So the question is, what does he do with it? If he takes that point of interest in spirituality and plants it in an environment. So I've said that in each of us, there's a record from the broken screen. In each person, there's a record from the broken screen, some impression from the corrected state that he had, which is currently broken. And his only way to develop that point is to connect it to other points. His own point cannot advance. It's broken. But the only thing he can do is to take his own broken point and connect it to other broken points. And by this, he kind of revives that state and then the reforming light comes to that state and then we gradually begin. This is why this whole matter of the 10 is not a game. Right? We say it's a game, it's a serious game, etc. But actually we are connecting our common record and are creating sort of purportedly a sample, like a model of what exists in the upper one. But by this we draw the force called reforming light. And the only thing we need to do is draw reforming light. That's the only thing that develops us. So maybe that adds a little bit to the matter. Mrs. Ishenko.
0: Thank you. We speak a lot about dissemination, forms of dissemination, and regional connection and groups, organizational things. How behind all of that do we keep what Rav said in the lesson, that in our society, as a society, there will be this principle that love your friend as yourself is the most important thing for us. This will be above all the actions we'll do. And we won't just become immersed in the practical actions.
1: Well, first of all, I don't think dissemination is an organizational matter. I think it's a very important activity. I've talked about it in the lesson today, too, that we disseminate the greatness of the Creator. We disseminate to each other, first of all, the greatness of the Creator. First of all, in the 10, and then the 10 disseminates to the 10s around it. The greatness of the Creator, that's already the region. Each of us lives in a region. The 10 doesn't live on its own. The 10 is a person's anchor. Without a 10, a person cannot develop, just as we said now. But the 10, too, has an anchor. It's the anchor of the 10 is the region. And the 10, by a personal example, it gives, by the relationships, by drawing light, it does internal dissemination. Now, with this, we go out to an external activity, to new students, to people who are not yet interested, etc. But what are we disseminating? On the outside, it is knowledge, content. Maybe it's wrapped in all kinds of ways, but in the end, we disseminate our impression from the Creator, from the greatness of the Creator. So we call it in a lie because a person has to see benefit. Just like Rabash said, when he asked Rabash what to talk about when he comes to lecture in Tel Aviv. So Rabash told him, read the definition of the wisdom of Kabbalah. Those who read it know it's very simple definition to understand and explain to them why it's worthwhile. So first of all, give them the source and then explain why it's worthwhile. Source, because we have to be connected to the source and not make up all kinds of things. And then you need to clothe, to sugarcoat the source. So each one understands why it's worthwhile. If each one understands why he came to study the wisdom of Kabbalah, We wanted to attain things: spirituality, control, respect, discover the upper worlds, fly in the upper worlds, etc. Gradually understands these things. They drop these things, and he remains bare before the actual reality. So I don't think the dissemination moves us, distances us from doing inner work. We have to advance in two legs: inner work and external dissemination. And again, dissemination is also toward my friends. It's not only toward external audiences.
0: Yes, after a person decides to make a change on Rosh Hashanah, he goes through the 10 days of repentance, he checks all of his desires. This is what we have to check now according to the 10 Sefirot. Then we reach Yom Kippur, the Day of Atonement. What happens on Yom Kippur? What do we do at the end of Yom Kippur? We read the prayer of Jonah, which is actually the essence of this prayer of Maftir Yonah. It's the dissemination of the wisdom of Kabbalah. What is the dissemination of? Love your friend as yourself. Each one of us wants to run away from it. They think it's some organizational issue. He needs to do it or she needs to do it, and I just need to make intention. So we will study it, and we will see that on the most important day in Judaism in general, we actually, as odd as it may seem, we read Maftir Yonah, and the whole essence of Maftir Yonah is dissemination of love your friend as yourself. Of course, there are multiple layers. One layer, as a few said, is in the 10. Another layer is in the whole of humanity. Why? Because the Creator is not revealed in one person. It's like a single cell or even an organ. What can you get from this organ? So in order to revive the entire body, the Creator doesn't take into consideration an individual person. So anyone who thinks this is some sort of an unclear addition that stands in his way of making intention or his spirituality, he should check what is his spirituality. What is spirituality in general? It cannot exist without this vessel of the whole of humanity.
2: John, Kenken, Yevul Chamikov.
3: Thank you, friends. My question is, how can we help one another in our tents come to a state where even when the importance of the goal doesn't shine, doesn't illuminate us, and our feelings pull us towards the state of bitter and sweet, we will have the strength to, from the society and the world with our friends, choose all the time truth, bestowal, connection with the Creator about every feeling that we have. Thank you.
2: Mm-hmm. רק לסכם, מה שהוא שאל, איך אנחנו יכולים בכל זאת, למרות כל ההרגשות,
1: To summarize what he asked, how can we, above all the feelings, convey to each other the greatness of the Creator and the greatness of bestowal above all the feelings that we feel?
0: I think that it's only a matter of skill, a skill that we have to build. Why are we intense? Because there I know the people and I learn in a very tight manner my ability to pass on the greatness of the Creator to each one of them in a way that is suitable for him. There are, of course, general forms, but there are more focused forms with respect to towards the friends. And this is and therefore we have possibilities when we come together, like the regional congress, the congress in Israel. We can pass on our inspiration to our friends in our society. There's this form, and there are forms that we're familiar with in the 10. When I truly know this person, and it can really be different from one friend to another. In the same action, I can pass the importance of the goal to one friend, and maybe it will lower another friend, and the third one won't be impressed at all. And so when we are together, 10 people, we have an opportunity to learn each and every one closely and learn how to pass it on to them. This is the skill we learn, how to do it. Latin 8.
4: Hola amigos, buenos días. Tengo una pregunta de un amigo. Dice, he pasado 20.
1: Hello, friends. How are you? Good morning. A question from a friend. I've been studying 21 years in the Baruch, and I really want to give contentment to the Creator. I feel that I have nothing more to give to the 10, and I'm even thinking about switching a 10. What can I do? What can you do? That's a serious question. Regarding changing a 10, a person should not do these things of his own accord. We have social teams. Sometimes a person has this or that excitement, feeling. He feels all kinds of things. That's fine. But he should do it when he's calm and composed. And we have social teams, and he should consult with them. Each language has social teams, so consult with them. Regarding the desire to bring contentment to the Creator and the feeling that I have nothing more to add, it's a feeling that accompanies a person occasionally. Usually Rav would answer in a simple way, keep going, just keep going. Rav always gave the example of Rabbi Akiva, who fell off a ship and the sea was stormy, and when he reached the shore, they asked him, how did you make it back to shore? He said, I found a board, and I held on to the board, and every time a wave came, I lowered my head, and the wave passed over me, until I reached the shore. So we have to continue. Persistence is the most important asset on our path. So even when I feel I have nothing more to give, I find no taste in it. Keep going. Regardless, consult with our social teams, in your case, in Spanish, in order to understand where is the right place for you to contribute and to be in the tent. More friends, Florida.
0: Yes, friends, thank you. I have a question about the article. Rabash writes, by that we will understand Rosh Hashanah and Yom Kippur, what are they called? A good day. Even though they're judgment. What is the judgment in Rosh Hashanah in spirituality?
1: First of all, thank you, Joe. In excerpt number 2 from Rav's words, Rav says this. If you can find this excerpt, it'll be nice. We're going to read just one paragraph. We don't have a lot of time. Why is it a good day? What is good? Rav says, good is what advances us towards correction. There's not a day that advances us towards correction more than the Yom Kippur, the Day of Atonement. This is why it is the most joyous day in the year, when a flaw is revealed and then a person demands and asks, and immediately, if so, if he raises the right deficiency, in spirituality, there is no time. There's no delay. Something. He immediately gets the response. Every moment we do this, that state in us is called Yom Kippur, the Day of Atonement. It might be in February or in May. It doesn't matter which month or when. The important thing is to reveal the deficiency for correction through the connection between us. So, dear friends, thank you all for the participation. We apologize to those we didn't answer. The rest of the schedule for today, September 13th. Now we're taking a break at 9. There'll be a meal at 3:45, prep for the lesson, at 4, the afternoon lesson, and at 6, the meal, and we'll end with a song. Yeah, but I'm sick of you.
5: itamu chatai min haaretz itamu itamu chatai min haaretz chatai min haaretz uchshaim odeinam bachina shi Hashem aleluya itamu itamu chatai min haaretz itamu

0: שלום חברים יקרים, בחלק הראשון נלמד
1: שיעור. Hello dear friends, in the first part of the lesson we'll learn a lesson from Rav from September 25th, 2003, based on letter 23 in the writings of Rabash. We'll read this letter together in the 10. We have 8 minutes, please.
0: איגרת חף גימל לכבוד החברים.
1: Letter 23 to the friends, may they live forever.
0: אני רוצה להתקרב לחברה לעת בו.
1: I would like to be close to the friends with the approaching of the new year. We need to strengthen ourselves with confidence that we will be rewarded with the general redemption, that the name of the glory of his kingdom will be revealed over all the earth. And those who are far will hear and come. That is, those who felt they were far from work in pure holiness will be rewarded with hearing it. At which time there is unification of doing and hearing, as it is written, raises the poor from the dust, lifts the wretched from the refuse. It is known that there are two general discernments. One, mind. Two, heart. When a person tastes the taste of dust in his work, as in a snake, all that it eats is dust, meaning that the taste of Torah and mitzvot is only that of dust, the reason is that he is poor, that he lacks faith. Also, he falls into a state of heart, when the will to receive is for worldly lusts called refuse, and then he is wretched. When he regrets it, meaning prays and cries out to the Creator to help him in his plight, what does he yell? Raise the poor from the dust. Since I am poor and taste the taste of dust, and I am wretched and lying in the refuse, and all because of the concealment of the face that is in the world. At that time, we ask of the Creator to deliver us from slavery to freedom. This is the meaning of one who prays next to the pole. In the Sulam commentary, he interprets that the pole means Achap of the upper one that fell into the Gagalta Enaim of the lower one. Then, when the upper one raises his Achap, the Gagalta Enaim of the lower one rise as well. It is also written that precisely through the pole, the souls rise from the world, from world to world, and this is the connection between upper and lower. We can interpret this according to our way, meaning that through the fall of the vessels of the upper one to the place of the lower one, meaning that if the lower one feels the katnut, the smallness of the upper one. This is the meaning of Israel that have exiled. Shekhinah is with them. That is, the Shekhinah is also in exile with them. And it is called Shekhinah in the dust. Namely, that the Torah and work taste like dust. And when a person regrets the exile of the Shekhinah, meaning when the Shekhinah is not in exile, but hides for Israel and agrees that the lower one will speak.

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1: The new time that we are going through Rosh Hashanah is a new beginning. And we are determining the whole world to a scale of merit. And then all of us and the whole world will receive a new degree. Let's read together. The new time that we go through in Rosh Hashanah is a new beginning. In this new beginning, we are determining the whole world to a scale of merit. And from there we will receive a new degree. And from the new degree, more and more we will understand the Creator.
2: זאת שאלה. מה אנחנו חוגגים עכשיו? אנחנו חוגגים שאנחנו...
1: We need to understand what we're celebrating now, that we are the world Kli, but what's new? What's new now? What is different? That we feel that we are the world Kli, that we're the head of the world, and this is something new. That we are the head of the world, what does it mean? That means that we are the head for change, and the responsibility rests on us to serve as the head, to change during this new year. We're taking the responsibility and the change over the whole world upon ourselves, and we want to bring the whole world to that degree of man and resemble the Creator. Very good friends, let's take this opportunity and strengthen the connection between us. We will share our impressions from the lesson, from what happened to us throughout the week, or anything else that you feel would strengthen the connection in the ten. This is the round of discussion. L'chaim.
2: Yoav, איזה דוגמה יש לנו של...
1: Yoav, what example do we have of a group? What group? What ten? Do we have as our head? As we have many examples in the world Kli, but we have one special example of a ten that is taking responsibility of unity, of connection, a ten that everyone knows who is giving all of it. Moscow 7, please, let's hear you, great friends. Hello, beloved friends. We are very happy to wish you a happy new year. Every 3 months we gather as a ten. I came from afar, about 12 hours drive, but honestly, it's all nonsense. These are not the efforts that we need to invest. We spoke about it in the 10 as well. The real efforts are when we connect, when we unite, and everything becomes easy. Not that you need to break your legs or be so tired that you're dropping off, but a thousand states in evening and everything is filled with elation and good mood because the ten takes care of everything. And in the morning, there is this sensation that we are in gratitude that you've given us an opportunity to speak because we want to share something with you about these states that are accumulating where the whole world is in 110. And naturally, if you invest efforts, you discover it. You discover that you, as a 10, you are responsible. And I would want to wish you, dear friends, towards the new year. We spoke about the choice. So may this choice, regardless of what states we may go through, for us to always have the ability to turn to the Creator in any state and always ask Him. L'chaim. Friends, how can we become the head of the world? This is the question. How can we become the head of the world? And the Rav is giving us a very important key. Please, the first clip. We are certainly in the opening, a very important beginning, and you will see how every single one of our actions is creating a ripple effect in the world, because only us, nobody else in the world other than us, is moving the system. And only us, a little bit to the better, a little bit to the, God forbid, to the worse, and the system changes like a large ocean, where only we hold the key, some vessel, some means to truly activate it. Quite so. And then we will see it very shortly, directly, how every single action, every single state, instantly the entire system, the external system, changes, and we will feel how to work with it accordingly and activate it properly until we cause that more and more force of love and bestowal of our vut and mutual guarantee will be revealed in it, and may we come to it very, very soon. And every moment determine the goal, the purpose, before every action. This is how I have to determine the things. For this causes contentment to the Creator, in giving Him a little bit more to be revealed. Let's enter a workshop. How do we help one another to increase our sense of responsibility over the world? How can we help one another to increase our sense of responsibility over the world? We're a focus group. So first of all, increase our responsibility, not fear it. Understand that we are with the Creator. And in that, it gives us the opportunity to bring contentment to the Creator and the whole world. It's not by accident that we have ended, that we have gotten near the Creator. And why near? Because the Creator reveals, first of all, in the Ten. The Ten is the best place to reveal the Creator. And when I see the friends and all their ego in their yearning to attain the higher goal, I understand that this is very important, and I'm ready and willing to participate with them every moment. L'chaim. Yes, yes, exactly. Just how the friend said. Most important is not to leave and stay together and continue. And then, most certainly, you are going to be overfilled by the force of the light. By only giving it away, passing it on into the ten, to other ten, all of Bnei Baruch, instantly become a passageway, a conduit. I was very inspired when Mushi spoke during the lesson that we're in the tens for so many years in order to better feel one another and to understand how I can pass to every friend in the ten the greatness of the Creator. Only my sensitivity, my desire to pass and communicate to each and every one of the friends in the ten the greatness and uniqueness of the Creator. I was very inspired by these words, and I want to raise a l'chaim to that. This is specifically how we can raise the sense of responsibility. I want to add a little bit from the other side as well, because that responsibility, if you look at this world, you don't feel any responsibility of this world, because who am I, this little guy, this speck of dust? amongst the massive resource-filled giants, this egoistic rulers of this world. But truly, when we gather together in those echelons, these heights of our connection, you can somewhere feel how everything comes from that. Everything descends from that, ripples from that. And not any of us individually, but all of us together are this source and have the ability to influence this world towards the quality of bestowal. Well, we just want to add that wherever we miss, the Creator will strengthen and add for us. L'chaim.
0: Nu, Michael, yesh lanu od dugma bakli olami.
1: Nu, Michael, we have another example in the world kli, an example of a head, an example of responsibility. Michael, certainly we have a great example. We have the Ukrainian group. We have the Ukrainian group, giants, greatest of the generation, who've sent 5 interns here, who've left and set aside their entire work, 3 men, 2 women, giants. Let's hear them out, our great friends.
3: Так, потужний семінар, такі гострі питання. Я вже згадував на уроці про Йону.
1: A very powerful workshop. And Mushi, in the way that he spoke during the lesson and explained about Jonah.
3: І в планах українців, українського кліру розповсюдити знання це.
1: In Ukraine, there are still a lot of people who don't know about Kabbalah. And we're doing anything we can to spread this wisdom of the Creator to the world. And we hope that we're able to remain in contact with Bnei Baruch every moment so that we're able to continue spreading this wisdom to the world. And we want to build here some form of a warm home, some citadel that can keep the friends. And before us is a Congress. And I would really want to ask of the world Kli to think of us, for us to pray together, for this Congress to truly happen, for everyone to be able to arrive safely, and for us to spend these 3 days at the end of October together. So we ask all the men to connect to the global prayer time at 3 p.m. Israel. We are essentially awaiting 200 men during the Congress. We're searching for an appropriate place, a safe place for everyone. And I wanted to pass now to our friends, our interns, and speak a little bit about Tolik. Tolik is like, he's quiet. But he walks forward step by step like a giant volcano, and the moment he has an opportunity, he jumps on it with both hands. And it's enough that there is one person like that that wants to show the greatness of the Creator and the connection the Creator acts through him. And right now in Bnei Baruch, we also have Tolik.
4: Тільки з України. У нас є товариші з Америки, товариші з Латинської Америки.
1: We've arrived from Ukraine.
4: Казахстана є товариші, і ми зараз.
1: We also have friends from Latin America, from Canada, from Kazakhstan, from many places. And right now we are together with all of the friends, sitting at one table, study together, workshop together. And this is filling us with joy and fills the heart, because nothing stands in the way. Everything is open. I wanted to thank the Creator for this opportunity, that they can be together with all of you, to see you, to fill your hearts. These are things that this feeling you cannot communicate in words. It just happens in the heart. And most importantly, is that we show an example to the entire world how you need to act towards one another, how you need to love one another. I truly feel how our responsibility is massive. And when people see how in Bnei Baruch we act towards one another, everything can change. We will always be the first who are leading the entire world. I want to thank the Creator for the opportunity to be here together with you, that we are sensing, feeling one another. I want to say Alechaim for everyone, for my friends, for all of you, from Ukraine and the connection that we have between us, for the connection He allowed us to feel and will allow us to feel in this new year, that our feelings in this new year will feel the whole world as one.
5: Мене звати Ольга. Ми з подругою з України. І ми
1: My name is Olga. We're both from Ukraine. It's our first time in Petah Tikva. Really, from a small age, I had a desire to come to Israel. I don't know why. I thought that my dream will remain a dream. But thanks to my 10, my dream came true. And when I have arrived here, I found this home that I've been searching for all of my life. When you walk in the dark, you fall and you rise up and you fall and you get up again tens of times. I've always searched for this ray of light that gives life, that fills you up. And I found this ray of light here. So I'm filled of gratitude for the family environment in which you have both a sort of parental protection, where you have a mother's warmth, and you have the warmth of siblings on the path. And the biggest blessing of the Creator is precisely at the holiday of Rosh Hashanah. It's a holiday that has embedded a fear in the heart, a trepidation. And most importantly, I understood that it's important not to follow the fulfillment, but to help others receive that fulfillment. I thank you from the bottom of my heart.
6: הערננו בתורתך ודבק ליבנו במצוותך ויחד לבבנו לאהבה וליראה את שימך.

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1: Rosh Hashanah is already the beginning of Lishma. In the month of Elul, I make an accounting that I do not want to be in a state where the will to receive rules over me. Again, Rosh Hashanah is already the beginning of Lishma. In the month of Elul, I make an accounting, a calculation that I do not want to be in a state where the will to receive rules over me. Our next gathering, our next meeting will happen in 3:45 p.m. for the preparation for the lesson.

0: שלום חברים יקרים, בחלק הראשון נלמד
1: שיעור. Hello dear friends, in the first part of the lesson we'll learn a lesson from Rav from September 25th, 2003, based on letter 23 in the writings of Rabash. We'll read this letter together in the 10. We have 8 minutes, please.
0: איגרת חף גימל לכבוד החברים.
1: Letter 23 to the friends, may they live forever.
0: אני רוצה להתקרב לחברה לעת בו.
1: I would like to be close to the friends with the approaching of the new year. We need to strengthen ourselves with confidence that we will be rewarded with the general redemption, that the name of the glory of his kingdom will be revealed over all the earth. And those who are far will hear and come. That is, those who felt they were far from work in pure holiness will be rewarded with hearing it. At which time there is unification of doing and hearing, as it is written, raises the poor from the dust, lifts the wretched from the refuse. It is known that there are two general discernments. One, mind. Two, heart. When a person tastes the taste of dust in his work, as in a snake, all that it eats is dust, meaning that the taste of Torah and mitzvot is only that of dust, the reason is that he is poor, that he lacks faith. Also, he falls into a state of heart, when the will to receive is for worldly lusts called refuse, and then he is wretched. When he regrets it, meaning prays and cries out,

0: out to the Creator to help him in his plight. What does he yell? Raise the poor from the dust. Since I am poor and taste the taste of dust, and I am wretched and lying in the refuse, and all because of the concealment of the face that is in the world. At that time, we ask of the Creator to deliver us from slavery to freedom. This is the meaning of one who prays next to the pole. In the Sulam commentary, he interprets that the pole means Achap of the upper one that fell into the Gagalta Enaim of the lower one. Then, when the upper one raises his Achap, the Gagalta Enaim of the lower one rise as well. It is also written that precisely through the pole, the souls rise from the world, from world to world, and this is the connection between upper and lower. We can interpret this according to our way, meaning that through the fall of the vessels of the upper one to the place of the lower one, meaning that if the lower one feels the katnut, the smallness of the upper one, this is the meaning of Israel that have exiled, Shekhinah is with them. That is, the Shekhinah is also in exile with them. And it is called Shekhinah in the dust, namely that the Torah and work taste like dust. And when a person regrets the exile of the Shekhinah, meaning when the Shekhinah is not in exile, but hides for Israel and agrees that the lower one will speak of the upper one everything he is meant to say, and the lower one speaks this way because he feels this way, when he regrets it and prays from the bottom of the heart to raise the Shekhinah from the dust, by that the upper one reveals himself to the lower one in his full gadlut, greatness. At that time, the lower one too ascends. It follows that this is the above-mentioned pole, meaning specifically through that pole, prayers rise from world to world, meaning from revealing to more brightness. This is why we need to pray specifically next to this pole.
1: By that we will understand why Rosh Hashanah, beginning of the year, and Yom Kippur are regarded as good days, festivals, although their judgment relates primarily to the wholeness that appears on those times. There is fear of the outer ones, that one might come into self-reception in mind and heart. This is why we must increase the awakening for repentance. Repentance means returning the desire to receive into being a desire to bestow. By this, we return to adhesion with the upper source and are awarded eternal dvikut, adhesion. At that time, we can receive the wholeness that appears on the terrible days, because the nourishment are allotted on Rosh Hashanah, meaning that the light of Chokhmah and wholeness and clarity appears. However, we must prepare Kelim that will be ready to receive, meaning the light of Chasadim that we must draw. This is the repentance and awakening of the Chamim, as in, as He is merciful, be you merciful. Since then, we will be able to receive all the wholeness and purity. This is the reason why it is considered a good day due to the appearance of the wholeness. This is also the meaning of blow the shofar at the new moon, at the full moon, on our festive day. The word shofar comes from the word shufa, improve. Maasechem, your works, since now there is a cover for the moon, meaning concealment. I could not elaborate due to the approaching of the festival, and I wish you good writing and signing from your friend who sends you regards and all the best. Baruch Shalom Alevi Ashlag.
0: On your bestowal and the will to receive. Is filled, and you wish to raise Shekhinah from the dust, you want to be in vessels of bestowal. This prayer raises us. So everything works.
2: Okay.
0: Everything works properly. To be in awareness in this process and realize it.
1: Right, the baseness or lowliness, eventually he needs to regret being, feeling that the Torah is in the dust.
0: We'll go to a lesson from September 25th, 2003. What do we hear from this letter? That specifically, when a person is in the state that doesn't seem like it to him, that the spiritual world is pulling him, drawing him in, that the Creator is revealed to him, that it's good in a higher degree, specifically in a state where a person cannot see the good future. That's the state where the upper one is turning to the lower one. Specifically in that state, a person should understand there's no other connection between the lower one and the upper one, except for when Achap of the upper one, that rest in Galgal Tevenaim of the lower one, that's how they give a feeling to the lower one. Only to decipher this feeling correctly, to explain to himself what's going on. That is something a person now needs to rise to and do, to explain to himself that from this point on, all his steps will be towards activating this column, this pole between the Creator and Malchut of Insof. It's true that if a chap of the upper one is revealed to the lower one as dark, then the lower one, accordingly, naturally, can say from his heart, from his feeling, bad things about the upper one, governance, providence, its behavior, the fact that the upper one exists and is ruling all over reality. But the fact that a person can say one thing or another does not change the condition by which the upper one cannot be revealed to the lower one under any other circumstances. Regardless of the feeling of good or bad, it's the will to receive. These two feelings can exist in him, and the good feeling to fill him, to give him a good feeling, the upper one can't do it, because by that it will lower the lower one to a beastly degree, and the lower one will always remain subordinate to the feelings in its vessels and will never be able to rise above the feeling. Rather, in order to allow, to enable the lower one to rise above the feeling in the vessel of reception and determine a different attitude to the upper one, not according to bitter and sweet, but according to true and false, then to that end, the upper one must conceal himself. And by that, it's helping the lower one skip the unpleasant feeling and be connected to the upper one, because the upper one is the upper one, because the upper one is in the quality of bestowal compared to the lower one. And to respect that value, that, to be adhered to that, to want that, to truly ask for it, to pray for it. That is what the lower one has to come to. And because it's not biased, it's not under some good feeling from the upper one, he now has the possibility of working on the attitude toward the quality of the upper one, or to work on the intention, as we call it, and not on the feeling. This is that sharp turn, that crucial, fateful turn the created being needs to take, whereby that, instead of connecting to himself, to his own vessels, to see what he's got in his vessel, he sees, instead, he determines our state according to the quality of his connection with the upper one, how much he's compatible with the upper one, with the intention to bestow. In the upper one, bestowal is a quality. In the lower one, bestowal is an intention. And according to the level of their equivalence, there's connection between Gadalta Ve'naim of the lower one, which is the intention on top of its achap, its true vessels, and achap of the upper one, which are the qualities of the upper one, the qualities of bestowal of the upper ones. To reach the feeling of that state as bad because of lack of filling in the vessels, and then to decide that I don't wish to be dependent on the fulfillment. Rather, I want to be dependent on the intention to bestow, my attitude toward the upper one, to bring himself to a state where I'm asking for this attitude to be according to the compatibility between Galgalta Ve'naim and Achab, to have the intention to bestow just as the upper one has the quality to bestow to me, the desire to bestow to me. This is the work of men that belongs to what he checks during the 10 terrible days. And when he determines this attitude, it means that he determines the connection in the pole between him and the upper one. And this is called Rosh Hashanah. This is where he determines the correct point of connection. And then all the rest of the actions will be about the development of this connection, the strengthening of this connection. As Rabash says elsewhere, that in Rosh Hashanah, it's already determined how many good days will be, how much rain will come down, and how many other states and conditions will be. But a person determines in what way he will realize it, and by that he determines the effectiveness or efficiency of the year. Meaning how much he will grow, how much he will attain throughout the year.
1: How can he grasp that point when he begins to work, when he needs to come out of the darkness?
0: How? How can the lower one, instead of being immersed seemingly inside this bad feeling, understand that this feeling comes to him intentionally, deliberately from above? So he would relate not to the feeling, but to the connection with the upper one above the feeling. Instead of feeling only bitter and sweet, I feel good or I feel bad in vessels of reception, he should feel that he belongs to true and false, to be able to rise above, to disconnect, to sever his connection with bitter and sweet and move to a connection with true and false, to take himself out of the heart and to cleave to the mind. How can the lower one do it? Not with its own strength. It's not capable of changing his attitude, because he dwells in a feeling, and he can come out of the feeling only through, with the help of some external reason, with the teacher, the books, the society, but something that's not in him, because he is in a feeling, and the feeling is bad. That's it. I'm in despair, helplessness. I'm simply have nothing in this life, and this method or anything. I want to just finish with all those things, and I'm better off dead. I just want to come out of the feeling. So he can come out of the feeling either in the direction of down, meaning to make all kinds of actions that will make him feel good, tasty, pleasant, sweet, or he can, and that's only with the help of the upper force that will give him the appreciation, the reminder for why is this happening, and then he won't be able not to go down to feel good and to look for all kinds of ways to do it, but rather to use the bad feeling to rise higher, above, to look for the intention, to look for the connection with the upper one, in spite of my feeling. I have to reach now a state of joy where I'm connected to the upper one. The upper one is giving me a bad feeling so that I would connect to him in a different format altogether, where both of us appreciate the state of bestowal, the state of spirituality. Here, to go from the feeling to the intention, this is not something a man has the power to do. Rather, he needs some external help. To the extent that he prepared in advance his connection with the society, with the books, with the teacher, to the extent that he invested in them accordingly, accordingly he can later receive support. It says a prisoner cannot break himself out of prison. He can't, is unable to do it. He has that feeling, but he can't do it. Rather, time is passing until the upper one helps him from above, or books and authors. The most beneficial is the society. In society, there are all kinds of processes going on, connections that are that change various goals and actions people engaged with. Now, through that, each one of us will pay attention about the other. We pull each other up through this physical participation, and by that we give each other the feeling of importance of bestowal. To some extent, we remind the person about the goal. So you won't stay immersed in a bad feeling. But it's great work. And unless a person determines this impermanence, meaning above the barrier, this is called concealment. This is the concealment. When the Creator conceals Himself behind a bad feeling that He gives to a person, but this feeling comes from showing him bestowal, the measure of bestowal, instead of pleasure, meaning he can show a person pleasures, and he can show a person qualities of bestowal. And in that, he helps us to prepare ourselves to be dependent on, connected to his degree of bestowal, and not the pleasures that come from him.
1: In this regard, what does it mean to cross the machsom, the barrier?
0: To cross the barrier, the machsom, means to establish the first connection with the Creator, in spite of the feeling that He's giving me, and I don't measure it. I can't measure the feeling. So in spite of the feeling, no matter the feeling, I establish a connection with Him by grabbing the quality of bestowal, and I decide this is the most important thing out of all my feelings, and I want to be in adhesion to that. Meaning through this mutual thing called bestowal, that it will be a mutual space between me and him, and this will be the connection between us. In other words, I determine the upper one is the bestower. When I find in me such a virtue of bestowal, or a certain measure of bestowal, intention is this bestowal on top of whatever bad feeling I have, and I can restrict as if I have it or I don't have it, it doesn't matter. Rather, this point of bestowal I raise above all the achap, as we call it, it's called Megalgal Te'enayim. The achap seemingly does not exist with its feeling, and I feel that I'm connected with the Galgal Te'enayim, this point of bestowal, and I'm in it, I'm in the upper one, together with it, like an embryo in the upper one. That's the beginning of the connection with the upper one, and I've entered this pole of degrees where I can go and I can grow in it.
1: Where does the certainty come from that this feeling will no longer control it?
0: Where do you get the certainty that this feeling will never control it? The certainty is only in how I now wish to be in adhesion with the upper one in bestowal. In this point of bestowal, it means that I'm going through the 3 days of absorbing that drop of semen. I wish to truly adhere to him in this point, in this discernment, where I and he are bestowing. And for me, this is important above all the vessels of reception, whether they feel good or bad, doesn't matter. And if I can grasp that point, and through it I feel that I'm connected to the upper one, and I'm working constantly on grasping this connection as much as possible, and everything that's happening to me, on top of that, I try to strengthen, reinforce my connection with the upper one in the quality of bestowal, mine and his. That means that I'm adhering the drop of semen to the womb. I am doing this glue. I'm creating it, and I'm starting to develop. And until I attain the degree of Galgalta Ve'enayim, the degree of bestowal, that it will exist in me, this is called the 40 days of creating the embryo. There's already some formation, some creation, or with each and every detail that's revealed, the certain discernment that bestowal is indeed more important than feeling good or bad in vessels of reception. This is called the 40 days of creating the embryo. After that, of course, there's still danger of abortion, but these are dangers, risks, but it doesn't happen with us. Meaning, these risks, these dangers are as the states that I have to go through in order to further strengthen the connection. As I'm going through, let's say, from coarseness level 1 to coarseness level 2, coarseness level 3, 4, etc.
1: If in the society we publicize the greatness of bestowal and the Creator, why isn't it felt then the society is advancing out of the greatness and that it's worthwhile doing? And
0: I don't get the question. In order to receive, if we will publicize, advertise the greatness of the Creator, the greatness of the goal to adhere to the Creator, the greatness of the action of resembling the Creator, meaning in general, the quality of bestowal, the measure of bestowal, this category of bestowal, if we make that great as the most important thing, and this is called spirituality, and outside of that, it's corporeality, and other than these two, there's nothing. Right? All the qualities, all the desires, all the states, whatever you say, and they exist either in this or in that, either in reception or in bestowal. So if we grow the quality of bestowal, grow meaning growing it relative to the quality of reception, there's nothing more to say, nothing more to grow. So what are you saying?
1: It's like they want to say that then we become like the Creator. So what's the difference?
0: We'll be whole, we'll feel good, we'll be filled with the light of Ensof, we'll reach wholeness, eternity, adhesion with the Creator. You're asking, perhaps, why am I hearing in these words that I as if I stand to profit in the vessels of reception. So it's true that you have profit in the vessels of reception, but the question is, are you working to fill them, or are you working to resemble the Creator?
1: So what's this difference?
0: The difference is simple, the intention. Either I'm willing to bestow in order to receive all kinds of fillings in my vessels of reception, or I'm willing to receive, it doesn't matter what, only in order to reach bestowal, so that even my bestowal will help me bestow. This difference?
1: Now, when we do this, is this state, is it called?
0: If we work on the importance of the quality of bestowal above the quality of reception, where reception is naturally important to us and the importance of bestowal is artificial, I have no flavor in it, no taste. It repulses me. I resent it. I loathe it. I can't hear about it. I feel bad from every point of view. from every aspect. So if we can somehow invert these things, their importance, so that the quality of bestowal will be more important than the quality of reception, this means that I'm rising above my nature, because my nature is to respect reception. This is the meaning of rising above my ego, my nature, because I'm rising to spirituality.
1: And this is called dissemination?
0: This is called my internal dissemination toward myself. Or it could be in the group, or in the society, or in the world. It's called the dissemination of Kabbalah. Ultimately, we need to bring to the world a simple bit of knowledge. Bestowal is more important than reception. Except if you say to the world right now, then... Not that nobody would want to hear it. Rather, each one will be happy to shut your mouth, because it's not pleasant to talk about it. We're even ashamed to talk about it, because it seems so frivolous, so unreal. Like a joke, it got such a bad rep with humanity that it goes against the evolution of humanity, the development from smaller egoism to greater and greater egoism. We see how these things are simply impractical, impossible to apply. So if you're going out and starting to convince people that it is good, then they cannot take you seriously. They don't see you as a realistic person. It's not acceptable that it's serious. It's practical to bestow with vessels of reception. They can't see any support for this thing from the world. They don't see that it exists anywhere in the world or gives some form of fulfillment. If you'll say to bestow in order to receive, very well. I want to be the president of America. I go, I bestow to them, I hand out millions, I shake hands, I hug, I kiss, you know they do. I have this bright white smile. So I know that this is respectable. You know, you see what they say. I love you. I want to do good to you. I want to deliver my life to you. And everyone hears it and loves him and they respect it. Why? Why do they respect it? Why they respect this form of bestowal? It doesn't obligate them. On the contrary, it fills their vessels. And also they know that this is his desire. The will to receive supports it. That's it. Now, what? When we speak of true bestowal without any profit to the will to receive, for the will to receive not to be filled, there's no support in such a will to receive. That's why we cannot come and bestow. Meaning, we cannot disseminate this idea on the street. That's why Maimonides writes that you should not reveal it. Only slowly, gradually, until they grow and grow wiser, with greater wisdom, then you reveal to them this secret. In a sense, a secret. Why is it a secret? Because relative to my will to receive, it's a secret of what it means to bestow. If I will discover it, I will run away from it very quickly. I will do whatever I can do in this world to not think about it. And it's worse than any torture.
1: Once he said that you can't go and start talking to the entire world just so, but
0: that's why we need to go and disseminate in a way that's acceptable to the world to receive. I remember before my very first lecture in Tel Aviv, I asked the Rav, Rabash, how do I explain to them? What is this? Why is this? He says, you will read the definition of what is the wisdom of Kabbalah, which is the revelation of the Creator to the created beings in this world. And you explain to them that it brings them good, all the good that they wish to hear, what is good. Right? One will acquire a good job, the second one will get married, the third will have this beautiful bestowal, will take a walk in the spiritual world, you'll have great excursions there, see all kinds of things. Yeah, everyone will see that it's good. Of course, it's a lie, it's true, but it's a beneficial lie. You are bringing a person a little closer to what is called Kabbalah. It's not Kabbalah. You're telling him lies about Kabbalah, but he's willing to continue to hear. So, what, each time you're going to tell him a lie, and each time he's going to hear not about Kabbalah, but how you're deceiving him about this concept of Kabbalah? True. But for the time being, the surrounding light influences him. And the surrounding light arranges him. Surrounding light, you open a book and you simply wish to know and connect and to get all the good from the book. That's what you think. Like it or not, want it or not, you're thinking this way. That's how your machine is working. But by drawing the surrounding light arranges the will to receive for you in such a way where inside of it there's this new, there's this blemish, something from the will to bestow. And then you're willing to hear a little bit about the will to bestow. So you see, after a few years, you're ready to sit and discuss, not for myself, but for others, what will it give me? Then a person is starting to be able to tell himself, to give himself the answer that it will probably fulfill me. He's thinking, nevertheless, using the concept of reception, in terms of reception, but he agrees that the filling from the action of bestowal is a perfect kind of filling. That's how they begin to think. That's what I see in the group, that if we'll be truly in bestowal and not think of ourselves, no matter what, only to bestow, that will give me a feeling of wholeness. That's bestowing in order to receive. But he's willing to hear about this kind of state, that if I will be in it, it will be good. Well, let's continue a few more years. There is no other choice, but that this is progress. Why does it happen in this way? Because inside our will to receive, there is something from the will to bestow. Something that's willing to agree that it will be disconnected from reception, disconnected from everything, that it will give everything away. He feels that this will ensure his existence. He will exist. Because the will to receive, typically, if he needs to imagine bestowal and giving, he feels that he's got nothing left. He feels himself being annulled, and I'm absent. That's what I'm not capable of hearing. It's against my being. The quintessential point of who he is, the I of the person. But here, because inside the will to receive, there's a drop of semen of the will to bestow, is willing to hear. It doesn't seem like he's about to get canceled, even after bestowing and giving. He's got a feeling that after this action, that where he will truly disappear, he will feel some fulfillment. Where? How come? Where is this fulfillment from? It's already a little bit in the vessel of bestowal that is now being formed in us, right? You can say. He's willing to think this way, and it doesn't feel like he's disappearing in that completely. That's progress. Question. So how can we tell a person that truly this action is, as you once said, is like performing the action of seppuku or harakiri, killing oneself, but he'll feel good from that later.
1: The person sees the benefit, the reward that he gets compared with the punishment, the exertion, the suffering today. That's already buy and sell. It's something that you can exchange. We exchange suffering for health, etc. Clearly. So these things, they are received within the desire to receive. We always need to judge with what vessels do we, you know, what vessels do we feel, think, talk, judge? If it's inside the will to receive, to suffer less, to suffer more, gain less, all that is acceptable. I can go out, talk to everyone. What does the prime minister say? We will now will suffer in the upcoming year, and then there will be growth and flourishment, etc., etc., etc., in a year. How come he can say something like that, that now we'll suffer, we'll have a difficult year? He's showing them a reward. And of course, for reward, you need to pay. It's clear to us. That goes without saying. Someone who does not pay for the reward is called a thief. But he shows them that it will happen. So this way, you can give an explanation as to what is the wisdom of Kabbalah. And of course, then you will be accepted correctly. No one will think that you're a liar. If you'll say, guys, in a second, I gain $1 million, I make $1 million, and I promise whoever joins me, you'll have that in a second. No one will think that it's true. To the contrary, this is something that we see from how the serpent comes and how he seduced Eve. That we can learn, how do we need to work with our will to receive. Really, the entire wisdom there is how to turn to himself and the public and to gradually convince the will to receive that it is worthwhile doing. And afterwards, to work at it, that he'll really want it through the surrounding light.
0: When they show him this reward slowly, what will be the revelation?
1: The seeker is revealed to him gradually, bit by bit, that the will to bestow, the measure to which the will to bestow is disconnected from the will to receive, and the measure to which and the extent in which in the will to receive, he'll never have any kind of fulfillment.
0: And they show a person in a feeling, right? They don't tell him.
3: Ken.
1: Okay.
0: Is there a way in the about the Sahab of the Upper One that I can't initiate a connection with a friend? There has to be something.
1: There's no connection to the Achab of the Upper, but through the my Galgalta and Enayim. Meaning that the Achab of the Upper is influencing me now and is not connected with my Galgalta and Enayim, but connected with my Achab. Then I feel from the Achab of the Upper that his qualities are to bestow this what he wants, and I feel bad as a result. Why? The Achab of the Upper needs to provide me with plenty and abundance. The Achab of the Upper does provide me with plenty and abundance. Life, everything, enlivenment. Once he is not in a process where he wants to raise me to his level. So he provides me with plenty, abundance, beastly life, so I live in this world. And I feel better, I feel worse, but I get fulfillment from the Achap of the Upper, from my Achap. Once the Achap of the Upper wants to increase

0: my Galgalta and the Nine to develop them. There, he no longer relates to my Ahab, but to the contrary. He hides his fulfillment from my Ahab, beginning to show it me. Instead of the pleasures from its Ahab, the quality of its Ahab, the quality of in order to bestow. And then I suffer from both. From that, I'm not getting pleasures from him in my Ahab, and in that, but besides that, he's showing me the form of bestowal. This form of bestowal, it comes inside the feeling of his empty Ahab. There are two types of influences working on me here. And bit, by that, I learn. I have no choice. I begin to receive from these blows the understanding that I have to relate not to the fulfillment, but to the quality of in order to bestow. I can get further into it, but I mean, the way that the Ahab of the Upper then works and how exactly is it arranged then, talks about it. That the Malchut only has the surrounding lights that it has. But it's not. We'll get there.
1: When a person is in a descent,
0: he writes about it in the preface to Panim Meirot, in the introduction to the Panim Meirot about the four angels. How we work with the influence of the upper.
1: When a person is in a descent, now I know I have to go into joy, he says. So he makes a sharp turn. The question is, if during this transition he didn't lose any discernments, scrutinies, questions, what's happening with all these stages he had to go through toward that stage of joy? Doesn't he lose anything?
0: What's the question?
1: A person is down below. Now we say that he has to always be in joy. So he's immediately transitioning to a state of joy. During this state of transition, wouldn't he miss out on discernments, questions, scrutinies through which he would reach that same state of joy?
0: If a person's not in joy, does he lose anything as a result? Joy is a sign that I'm in consent with the upper, what I receive from him. I always receive only from him. If I am in joy in relation to what I receive from him, then it means that I'm in consent with him. I feel good as a result of receiving from him. I think well about him, speak well about him, I bless him. That is a sign of joy. Rabash writes that you can always cause your friend joy. How? By, in his eyes, appreciating spirituality that we're tied to. We feel good, we feel bad as a result, doesn't matter. If you increase the importance of spirituality in the friend, for the friend, then surely you cause him joy by it. If he felt joy and you increased spirituality in his eyes, then he is even more joyful. If he had no joy because he felt nothing in spirituality and you raised the importance of spirituality for him, then he is in a transition from sadness to joy still. Meaning, only by increasing the importance of spirituality do you Bring joy to the friend, and also to yourself the same. In other words, in the measure to which the Creator, who's our only partner that's in front of us, is more important in my eyes, in the measure to which the importance of whom I'm engaged with is greater, then I feel joyful because I'm with the Great One, I depend on Him, He's eternal, etc., etc. As a result, I have a sense of security, fulfillment. We have nothing else to be in connection with the scrutiny, but with the Creator and the measure of His importance in my eyes. What else is there? There isn't anything besides it.
1: You said that when the Upper One bestows to us, he also gives us the feeling of emptiness. It doesn't fill us. And also, in addition, the quality of bestowal. The feeling of emptiness that we seemingly feel. How to feel a little bit of that state of bestowal, this quality inside?
2: Ech, largish, million.
0: How to feel from the upper these two forms of relation toward me, that He is empty from filling my vessels of reception, and that He, that His quality toward me is bestowal. First of all, there's a question here. Why doesn't the upper relate to me as the host does toward the guest? That'll show me that He's willing to give me everything, and that I really enjoy Him, and that my entire life and all the fulfillments that I can imagine to myself, it's all in Him, and He's willing to provide me with everything, and He loves me limitlessly. This degree, this really the final degree that we attain, the good and the benevolent, or the good and the bad, eternal, unconditional love, that's already the end of the path. But why not relate to us this way right now? And then inside this relation, He'll awaken in us shame that we don't relate to Him this way, but only, you know, to grab from Him, and that's it for ourselves. That from this mutual relationship, we will immediately feel shame, restriction. We'll do what we want for the Kli to do, according to what the upper, feeling the upper as the giver, lover, etc., both in terms of actions and what you feel. It's terrible, right? But through that, we'll reach good things. Why doesn't He arrange our relationship in this way? The matter is simple. That if He will arrange the relationship between us in this way, and really this is the right, correct relationship, that's how it really is inside, only He hides it. But if He discloses it, and all of my actions will come from the will to receive in a natural way without any ability to insert anything from myself, from my free choice, surely I will follow whatever He reveals to me in this way necessarily. He shows me that He loves me, I'm drawn to it. He shows me that He gives me the fulfillments that I experienced, and He'll be the greatest, most important, whole and perfect in my eyes because He has the fulfillments that I depend on. If He shows me that He gives from the bottom,

0: receive, created by the Creator, that goes through all these metamorphoses, and that's that. Is the degree of the still, the vegetative, and the animate. And even if I will want to be like the host, then I'll want to be like the host. Great. The will to receive will force me to. It's like from Prina Aleph comes Prina Bet in the four phases of direct light. Does it say there that the created being does something? No, the light that works and discloses inside the pleasures that it bestows, then automatically, simply, there's no choice. In the will to receive, it builds the will to bestow, and from Prina Bet, the Prina Bet comes from Prina Aleph, one after the other. There's no miracle here. The miracle is how to make it that I will make these actions. How will it cause them to happen? Out of my own free will. My relation, if it will not depend on my will to receive, then it is called Adam. That really I resemble myself to the Creator. But if it is what the will to receive will naturally want, there's no man here. It's simply a beast.
1: Therefore, the Creator is not revealed to us the way He was revealed in the four phases of direct light, in the way that He fills and then He shows Himself as the landlord and you will be ashamed, etc. No. He cannot. He will create in you all the actions. You have to summon all the actions within you in a way that the will to receive doesn't participate in them, doesn't feel fulfillment, doesn't appreciate the host, doesn't feel him, doesn't know that he is giving, that he loves. And you will build the image of the host, that he loves you and is full and complete and eternal, and everything that he has, which you, when you build it in your imagination, the way he really exists, but you will depict the host in front of you by yourself. If you do it, it will be considered that you are creating the Creator. The Creator, the Creator created man, and man creates the Creator, meaning a person establishes before him the image of the Creator, each time higher than he himself is, more sublime, more giving, and he then compares himself and tries to make himself similar to that image. Then he depicts to himself an even higher image and kind of pulls himself higher up, lifts himself to that degree that he imagined, etc. And this is called a person's work. A person is doing it, and not that the Creator is playing with his will to receive, and it's done by himself. So there's a very important matter here of choice, which is actually man's. Because when we talk about the drop of semen that develops, and then it comes out into external activities, and then independent activities of its own. It all talks about the point of choice, the point of my relation to the quality of bestowal, to the Creator, which is not dependent on my will to receive, not dependent on pleasures. This is why all those examples that Bala Sulam gives are examples we have to read correctly. It's not like they exist in this way.
2: They accelerate something which is more terrible to the will to receive than the present point. How can you want something which is much more dark?
1: How can a person want the next degree, which is

0: more disconnected from the will to receive, darker than the will to receive. It's more death than the will to receive. How can a person want it? He cannot. By your own question, you're answering the question. He cannot.
1: How can he imagine it?
0: How can he imagine it the way it is itself? He cannot. Not the way it is in itself. What can he do?
2: Ain't no malasot.
0: There's nothing he can do. He can only imagine each time better, nicer states in Lo Lishma, not for our sake, that he will get some benefit out of it, that he will get something good, where there's the matter of where the matter of Lishma for her sake is included in it to some extent, so he will get the surrounding light. And the surrounding light does the action. The surrounding light creates in him, if you can put it this way. Generates in him the vessels of bestowal. In other words, light, as from the first phase one to phase two in the four phases of direct light, still operates in the will to receive, and in the will to receive builds the desire to bestow. But it comes from a person's approach to this, that a person wants it to happen this way. And a person wants it to happen bit by bit, as it's called, from not for her sake, we come to for her sake. When his intentions become more and more toward appreciating the giver as opposed to the receiver.
1: So he knowingly uses his will to receive, his qualities. He deliberately says, okay, I'm now going to lie to it now, tell it that it's going to be better, and enter into it and from within it to see it.
0: A person uses wisely within his will to receive in order to get to it, to the will to bestow. This is called the maidservant serving her mistress. Yes, of course. How else?
1: How can you keep the point?
0: The difference between the maidservant and the mistress is the intention. It's the same vessels.
1: How does he keep that point, which is what is important, when he's already inside the will to receive? He already enters into it, and yet he keeps that point of observation, the point where, what is that for?
0: How does a person make sure that in his will to receive, that he thinks that he still wants to reach bestowal, the Creator, or something? It's only according to the appreciation of the society and the investment he's made before, so he has a preparation for it. And in his own preparation, when he gets into it, he gets into it with the intention from before, and the Creator helps by not giving pleasures, by giving emptiness. How else? The process, in the end, is very simple. It's hidden from us precisely because of its simplicity. It is so kind of present in front of us that we see past it. We don't see it. It is that revealed and simple, but by this it is concealed.
1: You said before that it takes a few years until this opinion is established in the society that...
0: But it takes us several years until we agree to hear about the quality of bestowal, that this is actually spirituality, and that there is something in it that will answer all of our expectations, and that quality is really a real quality. That I'm not just giving just like that. You're telling me to give, okay, I'll give, but give me something in return. But rather we agree that in this quality, within it, there is some volume in which it is possible to live, in which I can exist, that myself doesn't disappear by that. So I answered, why does myself not disappear? Because I've acquired this quality of bestowal, so I have this bubble inside of me. So I think that if I neutralize the will to receive completely in this quality of bestowal, I will still remain. So I already have the beginning of the vessel of bestowal. What are you asking about that?
1: And then you said that to advance from here onwards, we will understand that in a few years.
0: So until we are ready today to hear about this quality of bestowal, meaning until this bubble was formed in us, the beginning of this vessel of bestowal, it took several years. How do we know that it took several years and we still made progress? Because today I can talk about it and agree to it somehow and read about it. Previously, I couldn't read the article Matan Torah, the giving of the Torah. What is he talking about? Bestowal, love your friend as yourself. You teach that at kindergarten, and then everyone understands it's unrealistic, and they move on. Thank God we're not socialists anymore. We understand that there are no kibbutzim anymore. It's all past us already. So it's as if today I'm willing to return to those articles, to those principles, and accept them as my vocation, as my goals, and study them, and discuss them, and connect them to myself. And even though I understand, I cannot tell the whole world about these things, and I'm actually forbidden to tell them. And Maimonides also explains that we shouldn't explain that to people who are not ready, to women, children, and servants in the will to receive. Don't explain it to them, they won't understand it. But those who have a little more wisdom, who already have some inner understanding of the will to bestow, this vessel is forming in them. So accordingly, you can reveal to them that secret. It's actually a secret. And this is why now that we started studying the article, the giving of the Torah, that there are people who come to it directly and break their stigmas and enter bestowal, as it's called, according to what is written in the article, the giving of the Torah, as the first article that Baal HaSulam gave for the dissemination of Kabbalah. So some people can accept it and will work on it. And some people need several years before they return to this article and are willing to listen and tolerate it. This is why I said that maybe a year or two or three are enough in order to enter spirituality. And sometimes it takes 10 to 15 years before a person returns to this article and is willing to listen and through it enter spirituality. It's called a short way and a long way. Yes?
1: What's past is past. I don't care about that, but now...
0: All right. What we went through. Correct. I know pretty much where everyone is. So, a few more years, no choice. So, patience and society that can accelerate time. But in the end, if we cannot enter it directly, meaning to take this law, which is the law of all of reality, and really work with it, then after a few years, we return to it bit by bit, like Maimonides says, bit by bit, according to their, when they acquire much wisdom, reveal to them this law gradually, to the extent that they can tolerate it.
1: So now I'm asking about from here onward.
0: Yes.
1: I don't want it to take a few more years. I want it now, directly. What does it mean, directly?
0: Directly, means you're not running away from this condition. Love your friend as yourself. And you begin to understand that love your friend as yourself is the law of bestowal that the Creator has, and the Creator toward the created beings is in the sentence of he loves the good and the bad. He is good and does good to the good and to the bad with absolute love, and he doesn't think of himself. So for you, the same law which is written from the Creator to you, from you toward the world, toward others, is registered as love your friend as yourself. It's the same law of bestowal, which if you want to be compatible to the Creator, this is how it seems to you. Why? Because there was a breaking in order to allow you to relate to the souls by which you acquire the quality of bestowal. And by this, you make yourself similar and adhere yourself to the Creator. You reach His degree. That's it. So if you accept it this way, and you place in all those places the equal sign, bestowal equals Creator. Love of friends equals Creator equals bestowal equals spirituality, etc. If you now begin to accept these definitions as one, there's nothing but that, reception or bestowal, there's nothing else besides that, in all of the spiritual and corporeal reality, and you begin to check your thoughts and actions only according to this and your calculations, then you are already on a direct line. But if you still cannot connect these things either to reception or to bestowal, then you're not in a direct line. What is a direct line? A direct line means that in the end you have pure bestowal, and in the beginning you have pure reception, meaning only reception. And the direct line is the shortest way from reception to bestowal, more bestowal than reception, more bestowal than reception. It's built out of dots. If you build your process this way, you are going in the shortest way toward the goal. In a truly straight line. So from now on, when you hear it, these things, as soon as you hear them, you have to develop in the society to get reinforcements, to build a protective system around it so it doesn't let me run away, because it will awaken in me each time. It will switch on a red light that I have deviated from the right interpretation, that I am suddenly thinking about spirituality, not exactly as bestowal, that spirituality is something pleasant in my vessels of reception, etc. Now I need to build an inner system, an external system around me that will guard me and help me direct myself toward the goal. That's it. That's all my work. I have nothing else but that. So initially I couldn't hear about it, and I thought that spirituality was worlds. I'll know how to manipulate them once I know how they are built. So I come to it like a machine, and I'll know how to use it, how to control through it myself and the world. So now I'm gradually growing accustomed to seeing the system as something else, as my own internal system, and that from it I influence myself and others if I'm in the quality of bestowal. If I'm not in the quality of bestowal, I'm not touching the machine, I'm not influencing it at all. I'm developing only as a beast. To agree to it is possible only if my environment supports it. Now, the environment doesn't have to be as smart as I am. Even if they understand just a little bit and somehow agree according to their own lie, that's enough. It already supports it. And I can already use my degree on my level in order to receive strength and reinforcement from them. Because I never receive from the society bestowal or qualities of bestowal that are revealed. I always receive from them according to how I am built, according to how I am impressed, and according to how I appreciate. So it's enough that the society is around me and it has this ideal, even though it doesn't understand what it is. And in it, I can advance to the end of correction. And the society itself can be very, very much of a novice on the path. As it's written, I learned from all my students, and it's written that a person who achieves corrections sees that the whole world is corrected, and that the whole world is at the end of correction, and that the whole world is following the Creator's will. Well, that's already... Why did I say this? In order to say that I have to build the environment towards me. I have to build it from within me.
1: Now, with this mechanism where I'm going towards this direction and I always run away from it, I hate it, it's the opposite of me. Like we said before, I use the desires that exist within me. I seemingly put myself into these desires, which are not precisely spirituality, but this is how I manage to advance myself because I cannot go straight in that. So I have a different question. It means that I have some desires that if I will give up on them, I won't have fuel for advancement. I have to leave them like a donkey that pulls me in this direction because I can't simply advance directly with this law on the path.
0: I don't understand why you're talking about desires in the first place. Leave desires, not leave desires.
1: It's what we said before, that this thing itself, this law called bestowal, I cannot go directly towards it. I seemingly have to come down into my will to receive, right? I descend into my will to receive and I use it so that later on I'll feel better, right? I imagine to myself a state that I'm going towards with this law and later on I'll feel better.
0: So
1: what is this will to receive that I come down to, that I imagine it will be better, it's some kinds of desire, seemingly I can't receive it good in a, you know, there have certain desires that see better.
0: But you're not making a selection inside the will to receive and scrutinize what I use, what I don't use.
1: So what does that mean to use the will to receive in a controlled manner? You said a person uses his will to receive in a controlled manner in order to advance with this law. What does that mean if it's not to have some selection, some choice?
0: I don't remember in what state I said that. I'm not in the same state now. Now, with respect to what I said it, I don't know. Maybe if we look at the recording, I'll be able to tell you. Now, no, you're taking some words and not the state itself. So I don't know. I really don't know what to say.
1: Lo lishma, Rab, how to enter. Lo lishma in advance and increase the aspiration towards spirituality.
0: So
1: seemingly that it would be worthwhile for the will to receive, that it's worthwhile to reach spirituality.
0: A person who is on the way to Lishma for her sake is in Lo Lishma, not for her sake. In not for her sake, there's a little bit of for her sake. But a person doesn't understand it, and then he understands a little more, and then he even admits it. And then he comes to a state where he prefers to die than to live because I'm lovesick. Yes, he gets tired and dies, but while he grows tired, there are two desires here. One desire is that I want the giver himself. And the other desire is that I want the quality of the giver, that I'm no longer lying to myself, that the giver and the quality of the giver is the same thing. What's this about? The Creator is the giver. What does it mean that I love Him? I love Him because He is the giver, or what I get out of Him, that I'm using Him. It's called loving fish. I love the fish here in my throat. It gives me pleasure at the point that feels taste. So I love the fish when it's here. It's flesh in my flesh, and then I feel pleasure. This is called loving fish. Or I love, well, you can't love fish any other way. It's not something that relates back to you. So either I feel, or that I feel that I love His quality, the giver Himself, meaning His essence towards me. So, lo lishma and lishma, not for a sake and for her sake, is the relation to the Creator through these two points. Lo lishma means what I get out of Him. Lishma means that I love His quality in itself, the giver, the bestowal. So, we discern that we have a relation towards Him only as a provider of pleasures. This is called lo lishma. Then I gradually build, well, actually the surrounding light builds in me, not me. Gradually, my relation to His quality of giving is built in me. So in me, lo lishma and lishma are now mixed together. Altogether, it's called lo lishma, because if I didn't have this lo lishma, where I receive pleasures from Him, I would throw away that lishma, for sure. And that's how I advance. Advance in what? In the relation between them, where the lishma grows bigger and bigger, becomes clearer and clearer, and I want both. I don't want to leave the lishma. If you tell me, receive 100% from Him, I can't. Why can't I? Through the surrounding light, that bubble is already created in me, that desire to bestow. I still don't know, I'm not aware of it. It doesn't speak in me, but it's somehow already beginning to emerge from within me. And I can't relinquish it, just like any other desire. And then I want this lishma too. It's against nature. These things are against. But the surrounding light does it. It builds in me this bubble. And then I advance and advance and advance, advance and advance until I reach the barrier. What does it mean that I've reached the barrier? You cannot say with what relation lo lishma lishma have to be in me. It depends on the structure of the soul. But I come to a state where I want Him. You know what? There's a difference, but ask a man or a woman who loves their partner and the other. Yes, well, as long as this example, so I am permitted to. He says, like someone who is very passionate, I love him. I love him. What do you love about him? Do you love him, or do you love the pleasure he gives you? Both together. I can't tell them apart. There is such a thing. You can't tell them apart. Everything is good about him. What's good about him? He's a thief. He's a liar. Love will cover all crimes. That's it. When a person comes to that, it's called lusting, passionate, that both for him are the filling, the satisfaction. But which level of satisfaction should be in the bubble of bestowal as opposed to the will to receive? He doesn't know that. He hasn't entered spirituality. But this is what should be in him before the barrier.
1: Now, you said that process is done in a controlled manner by the person when he's going to...
0: Wait a minute. He goes into it in a critical way.
1: He should use the will to receive in a controlled manner, in lo lishma, in order to advance towards lishma, or at least to try.
0: Well, let's say so.
1: So I'm asking.
0: Did I say so?
1: You said we seemingly use this donkey, and then Gilad asked you, how do we not run away from the intention when we enter into the will to receive? And you said if a person intends to do it in the beginning, the Creator helps him in that he leaves him empty. So my question is, I see the Creator as a provider of pleasures. I don't see the pleasure. It comes to me in a fluid manner. I see the pleasure coming to me through several channels, through several desires in the will to receive. So the matter of the desires also come into play here. That if I have certain desires for which I receive this provider of pleasures called the Creator, or is it in a general way, just bring me pleasure? What does it mean in a controlled manner? What does it mean the Creator is a provider of pleasures? What is a provider of pleasure? Ah, that I'll feel good, or through certain channels that I see it, I now have a desire that gives me a greater pleasure, and the desire that are... How can I... is that what it means in a controlled manner?
0: The controlled manner is not by how much of this pleasure, how much of that pleasure. A controlled manner means that I want that through it, the will to bestow, that I want the will to bestow to grow in me. I don't relate to this in a controlled way, pleasures, what kind of pleasures. But when I work in the society, I work in the study, in the books and in everything in a controlled manner. So it will bring in me more relation to his quality of giving rather than expectation of pleasures that I will receive from him. That's enough for today. You've already received them. Yes.
1: You said before that building the environment is something that is internal, personal, that I do. That in the environment, in truth, it should just be in the right direction, in the direction of bestowal. And the amplitude doesn't matter. It should be the right direction. And then my work is to build this environment as something internal within me, right?
0: So?
1: Let's say my friend is sitting here and he's doing that same work where? Yes, inside of him, but where, what is the mutual bestowal between us in that?
0: We bestow upon each other. We influence each other on several levels of connection between us. There's a revealed relationship between us and a concealed one. Because we are not the way we know ourselves. We are also this creature in which there is a part we don't know. A soul, bestowal upon the world, the influence, our influence on the world's influence on me. I am in itself altogether. So where am I? Where is my pasuf? Where is my volume? How much of it do I take? I don't know. It is like a baby who is born. What does it know? What does it understand? But from its position in the world, from its relation in the world, it influences thousands of people. And thousands of people in the world work in order to sustain it. Why? Because that's the structure that the Creator created. One just came out to the world, was born just now. Look at how many people are running and thinking and working for it, and how many people it influences by every time it sneezes. So I don't know myself in my real importance and influence on the world, just like that newborn baby. So what are you asking about that? So I influence, but I do influence, like it or not, just because of the structure itself. So now, and my influence on the society and on the friends, and our advancement. There are actions by which I influence when I work physically, and everyone sees it and raises l'chaim for me and everything we do. Yes, to respect the... there are things we do on each other without knowing that we're doing them. We don't know that we are influencing the friends. There are those who do think that they are influencing. Recently, we've been talking about how our thoughts operate and that our main work is thoughts. That there's a reason why Kabbalists forbid talking about the spiritual work between each other. The most we should do is read articles, and the rest of the words to we say to each other in private, not through the article or through a general study in the group. The speaking must be only about kind of idle things. Well, not completely idle, but something that doesn't pertain to my the inner point in me. And because of it, they say, why? So you will know that you're not working with your words. You're operating mainly with your inner desire, with your intention, by how you relate. So there are several layers, levels of influence of myself on the group and on society and on the world. What are you asking about that?
1: I wanted to see how this inner thing that I need to do, how it will bring about the creation of a better environment so that we can realize our choice. If you said that the height of the environment doesn't matter, just the direction should be true, but the height doesn't matter. Or it's disconnected because it's unrelated to the environment.
0: You are touching such grand things that... Let's leave it. What we said is enough for you. A general question after the lesson.
1: Now let's share our impressions from the lesson and what do we take from that to implement in the 10.
0: What I liked is that we need to decipher the hap of the upper one and from this build a pillar of connection, a pole maybe of connection with Malchut, of Ein Sof, meaning the state of emptiness and unpleasantness we feel, to relate to it as a possibility to connect to the upper one. To be specifically at this point, to enjoy not the feeling, but the connection with the quality of the upper one, meaning to shift from appreciating, evaluating by bitter or sweet, to by true or false, and know that even if I now succeed, it will come back in a different way, on a different coarseness, and have to return to it and work again, and to find pleasure in that scrutiny, in that shift into qualities, not pleasures, but qualities.
1: Yes. To what extent there was a scrutiny there about how long it will take us to get there, and how much the friends already want not to wait so many years, but to realize it as much as possible, as quickly as possible. In the end, the scrutiny led to the fact that the society is the accelerating factor for every friend in his development.
0: I've said I need to build an inner system, an external system that will guard Guard me each time and help me direct myself toward the goal. My inner system, from it, I influence myself, and I discern if I'm in the quality of bestowal.
1: Yes. Rav says about it that actually I suffer twofold, because I don't get pleasures, and also because they show me the quality of bestowal, and this form of bestowal comes in an empty place. It's called a vacant space, an empty place. And then bit by bit, I learn precisely through these states how to relate not to the feeling itself, but the quality. How? Through the way I relate to it. I relate to it that I want it to happen exactly in this way, and by wanting it to happen in this way, in spite of the bitter feeling in the will to receive, it draws surrounding lights. And that helps me to be corrected. And by me being corrected, or anyone else being corrected, other things happen in the system. And this influences everything that we go through and our nation is going through.
0: We learned that the Upper One bestows in two ways. In my will to receive, it's bitter and sweet, and in the desire to bestow. And then his hop is completely dark, because we don't have a desire to bestow in us. What do we do with it? How to become similar to this desire? It's a big problem. We cannot be incorporated in this. Rav gave this example of fish. You love fish, right? To eat them. But do you want to be like this fish that's looking at you like that with dull eyes? Or do you want to be like a cat? No. Or do you want to be like the chicken you're eating? No. You don't. How to want to be a giver? How to see the Creator? We don't see Him at all. How to want it? Only by increasing the importance of it. And we increase the importance by studying about it. And Rav said, gradually, bit by bit, we teach children and women and uneducated people to be givers gradually until they perceive it. How to perceive it? That's a problem. That's what we constantly need to do.
1: Yes, we can go through it only bit by bit. For that, we build an environment, a group that supports us and gives us a high spirit all the time. It gives us a correct hold on to what is happening inside of me, around me, and also confidence. The society, the environment gives confidence. Not in that I will never come back again to be inside these feelings of bitter and sweet, but rather the confidence is in that I can be in this point of connection with the Upper One, that I can enter it again and again and hold on in that state, that it is possible.
0: Let's move to the next part of the lesson, and before that, we'll sing a song together.

0: שלום חברים, שלום חברות, אנחנו פה.
1: Hello friends, we are here in a very special lesson. Many friends gathered here and around the world. We learned and read letter number 23 by Rabash. Rabash begins it this way. I want to come closer to the society for the coming of the new year, where we have to strengthen ourselves with great confidence, so we will be rewarded with general salvation, so the glory of His kingdom will be revealed on all the earth. Look what Rabash says. The great teacher of our great teacher. I want to come closer to the society at the approaching of the new year. We need to strengthen ourselves with confidence that we will be rewarded with a general redemption, that the name of the glory of His kingdom will be revealed over all the earth. So we too want to grow stronger and approach the society and strengthen the connection, the confidence between us. We heard many things from Rav in this lesson. It's a very meaningful and rich lesson. And we want to try to deepen the scrutiny into Rav's words through workshops. We have an opportunity to sit together and scrutinize the words, not to be smarter, but to draw reforming light. The whole lesson Rav talked about how everything we do in the end should draw reforming light. And this is what operates and changes us, whether we understand or not. So let's read a short excerpt from Rav's words, and then we'll go to workshop number one. Rav said in the lesson, excerpt number one, in order to enable the lower one to rise above the feeling in the vessel of reception and determine a different, establish a different relation to the upper one, not according to bitter and sweet, but according to true and false, the upper one must hide himself. By this, he helps the lower one skip over the unpleasant feeling, but be connected to the upper one because the upper one is upper one. Meaning that the upper one is in the quality of bestowal more than the lower one. And to appreciate it, respect it, and be adhered to it, and want it, to really ask and pray for it, this is what the lower one should come to. And because it is no longer biased and is under the good feeling from the upper one, now it can work on the relation toward the quality of the upper one, meaning work on the intention and not on the feeling. This is actually the whole sharp transition, fateful transition that the created being has to do. And by this, he, instead of connecting to himself, to his vessels, to checking what he has in his vessels, he sees and determines his state according to the quality of the connection with the upper one, the extent to which he is compatible with the upper one according to the intention to bestow. So Rav says that in order to enable the lower one rise above the feeling of bitter and sweet into true and false, the lower one does many things. Let's go to the first workshop. How can we live not only by the feeling? How, in moments when the goal does not shine, do we understand that the unpleasant feeling is an invitation from the upper one to shift to working in true, by true and false, and not by bitter and sweet? How can we help each other shift from feeling bitter and sweet to feeling true and false? 6 minutes.
2: How to shift from the feeling of bitter and sweet to the feeling of true and false? Rav said that I cannot do it. He said it in the lesson. You can't do it. It's impossible. It's bitter. Bitter to the will to receive. But then, when I reach such an environment, Rav, the books, the group, who appreciate bestow, then I also learn to some extent to appreciate this thing called the quality of bestow upon the vessels, which are vessels of reception. This is actually what makes that change within me. And this, in this way, each time I take another part from Lo Lishma and I move it, I shift it to Lishma.
1: Yeah, how softly the upper one does it. He gives, so we will receive and receive. Suddenly you receive such a blow that you can't stand it, you can't tolerate it. And by this he teaches you that you have to receive his dark achap in order to bestow, but you can't. It's against your nature. From where do you get the strength? Only from receiving the light, only from the support of the friends, that they support not your will to receive. And there are those who are in an ascent, who can give contentment, a spirit of bestowal. That's what we need to lift the spirit in a society. If there is a spirit of bestowal, then we can take it as the top value compared to the quality of reception, and only then can we yearn for this and not for our own will to receive.
2: Yes. First of all, we need to understand the mechanism that exists here. The emptiness that we feel in our vessels is an invitation. It's a format. It's the only way that the upper one can turn to the lower one if he wants to elevate it to the next degree. We simply have to decipher it and take advantage of it and truly rise. As we say that without the support of the environment, we cannot perceive it, grasp it in the right way, and truly use this opportunity to ascend.
1: Also, how would we ask for this quality or for the Creator if we didn't give us such states of bitterness? How do we reach the truth without having these states? If he always satisfied us, gave us everything we needed, a person would be living from day to day, and that's it. But there's something in a person where he's never relaxed. There's always an empty pit you have to fill, an empty hole, until you reach the truth this way.
2: Well, first of all, Rav said we have to live in the intention, not in the feeling. Not at all according to the bitter or sweet, but direct myself towards the upper one. Rav also said that a person has to establish the image of the Creator before him more and more each time, is higher and higher than how he is himself. Higher, more giving, and he tries to make himself similar to this image.
1: Right, we have a living proof here, a living example, the importance of the morning lesson, how many discernments we receive in the morning lesson. I've said about it in the lesson. How did you say it? How important is to check the definitions? Bestowal equals Creator. Love of friends equals Creator. And only by this, check our thoughts, actions, and calculations. This gets us out of all the philosophy that I can think and imagine. He says very clearly that this is so. And where do you get it? In the morning lesson.
2: Yes, exactly. I love very much Rav's example about the fish with his daughter when he asked her, so you love fish? Kiss the fish? So you cannot kiss the fish because you don't feel how the fish relates to you. What kind of relationship is it? How can you kiss something that's dead? How? It has to be a relation. And this is how it should be for us with the friends also. If I don't feel the friend, I cannot kiss him. I need to appreciate him. In order for me to kiss him, to love him, I have to place him above me. We'll move on to workshop number two. Rav said in the lesson, he talked a lot about the point of Adam within us and how to separate his point from the will to receive. So now we would like to scrutinize what is the point of Adam within us and how can we awaken it and isolate it from the will to receive. Let's scrutinize that for 5 minutes. What is the point of Adam within us?
1: It's a potential. We were given this point that yearns for something above this world. We received an invitation. We received an invitation to focus on the most important thing and develop this point. So it is not only a point in the heart, but that my whole heart will be one big desire to be similar to the Creator. This is called Adam, man, from the word Dome, similar to the Creator.
2: Yes, this invitation came out of the fact that the person already realizes he and feels in all of his organs that sweet is not the truth, that you cannot simply keep going with these feelings of bitter and sweet, and he reaches a decision that he wants to know truly what is this reality? Why does he feel this way? Why does he always have these are scrutinies, and this is how a person advances.
1: Yeah. And the man in me is when I try to resemble the Creator. Now it's Rosh Hashanah, the beginning of the year, so we should be living in the Rosh, the head. But it's not our corporeal intellect, it's to aspire for the upper Rosh, above our reason, to constantly rise and acquire the upper mind, the higher mind.
2: Yes, that point which is the observation point, the point where you have to pay attention, where you really notice that everything is the will to receive. Everything I do, everything I say, everything, it's a will to receive. And then I come to understand, as Bala Sulam says, that there are two reins in nature, pleasure or suffering, always measuring the pleasure opposite the suffering. And from that, I come to realize that if I truly want it, only through prayer I can emerge from these vessels of reception into some other place.
1: Right, it always comes to a prayer. Otherwise, you can't get out of it. What is the point of man in us? I've said simply, it's more bestowal. In every state, choose bestowal. What is bestowal? I feel darkness each time. It's against my will. It's revealed this way. Out of darkness every time. And Bala Sulam describes it beautifully in the introduction to the study of the Ten Sefirot, that a person goes into a double concealment.

0: we have to reach. That's all beyond the barrier.
1: Yes. How to awaken it, the importance of this point. It's not by my own forces, but only by becoming incorporated in the environment. Only there I can get this correct approach, the correct outlook towards this problem, and how to differentiate it from the will to receive. I need to differentiate loving what I get from the Creator versus His quality. I need to only focus on His focus, and everyone else helps me, and I help everyone, so that we will be able to be specifically in the importance of the Creator's quality.
0: Okay, friends, so now we want to go into common scrutiny, thoughts, questions, answers, raise your hands here in the hall, switch on question marks in the world, the whole article, or in general about Rosh Hashanah, or any other topic. Let's use the time we have and try to scrutinize together. Mrs. Dotan, please.
1: What is a hap of the upper one?
0: What is a hap of the upper one? It's a simple question. We heard an explanation from Rav in the lesson, very elaborate explanation about how the Achap of the Upper One and the Gilgal Ta'anayim of the Lower One connects to the Achap of the Upper One. We're not going to get into the explanation in terms of the structure of the worlds, but Rav always draws this famous diagram that the Achap of the Upper One is in the Gilgal Ta'anayim of the Lower One. And I want to talk about it in relation to what we discussed in the lesson. I've said that when the Upper One reveals to the Lower One what is bestowal, the Lower One, because it's opposite from it, feels it as darkness. And Rav talks about a whole process here where the Upper One does it on purpose. Not on purpose in order to hurt, cause pain to the Lower One, but in order to enable the Lower One to connect to the Upper One, not according to its feeling. Man is the will to receive. If he is happy, he is drawn, just like the example with the fish. I love fish. What does it mean that I love fish? You have the famous example. When Rav asked one of his daughters, do you like fish? She said yes. So he said, kiss the fish. Did you ever try kissing fish? It's not exactly. Well, you know. So we get pleasure from the fish. It's the same here. We get pleasure from the Upper One. So when we get pleasure from the Upper One, we want to be close to Him. When we don't get pleasure from the Upper One, we move away from Him. That's how the will to receive operates. Here, Rav gave an example in the lesson how the Achap of the Upper One, when they reveal themselves to the Gilgal Ta'anayim of the Lower One, they start building in the Lower One the point of man, that point that wants to be impressed by the Upper One, by the quality of the Upper One, and be similar to the Upper One, regardless of whether it gives me pleasure or not. And that's the process that Rav explains here, that the Upper One gradually builds in the Lower One the point of man, the point of the Creator. And then he explained that the person creates the Creator within him, the person, not the will to receive, the man, the Adam. And then begins the separation between the will to receive and the person. You have two points. Well, man is built out of the point in the heart, but this is already. So that's the process we talked about in the lesson.
1: Happy holiday, happy good year. I heard from Rav, if I understood correctly, that in the beginning we need to lie in order to draw a person to say how good it is, how much we can receive. But today we don't have these vessels, let's say, to do this dissemination. Like when we had centers, physical centers, or round tables outside.

0: light on the street. So what means do we have in order to do exactly that? Start with a lie and draw people in. Did you say a lie, right?
1: That's what Rav said.
0: Can you hold the microphone?
1: Rav said you begin with lie to a person who is not in Kabbalah. Tell him how good it is, how much you'll gain. In order to later, with a reforming light, the person begins to develop and really want. If I understood correctly what he said. So what are the tools we have today? We don't have centers. We don't have the round tables. We don't have the dissemination we had then. I came to Kabbalah. I was in Chabad for many years. Suddenly, a friend in Ranana gave me a flyer before there was this building. And then I said, why not? From the moment I came, since then, I never stopped. So what are the instruments we have today in order to continue?
0: Well, first of all, about the approach itself, it's true. This is how we disseminate. You can't tell a person directly that you will bestow, you'll get nothing out of it. That's impossible. This is why, as Rambam, Maimonides writes, that to women and children, meaning to all of these degrees of the will to receive that we have, we find different ways to tempt them. And so this is the correct way to do it. It's impossible directly to explain to a person what is the quality of bestowal, that he'll get nothing out of it, to will to receive. He simply won't listen. I remember one of the examples that Rav gave is that Baal HaSulam, I don't know, I remember that Baal HaSulam told his grandson directly what is the quality of bestowal, and that was it. Afterwards, it turned him down to such a level that he didn't continue afterwards. And so indeed we turn to the will to receive. Now in what way, what forms do we have today? Well, first of all, we have the social networks. This is where most people are. And so we disseminate there. People come from there. Besides that, today we're trying to build and organize our building in such a way that many people will be able to come here. We're building this infrastructure for it. Later on, we will have to fill up this whole building with the contents, you know, in different forms. Shelley, please.
1: Asking you the workshop question, because I think that was the main question. What is this point of Adam that Rav talks about? There's the will to receive. I totally sympathize with it. Even if I know that I sympathize with it, I continue to sympathize with it. So, to identify myself with it. So how do we separate from that? How do we build a distance between the person and where is it at all? Have you someone wants to answer? Shelley is asking, what is the point of man? How do we separate it from the will to receive? And how do we begin to develop it? Please. Oh, look how many answers. Levon.
0: I will answer with Rav's words. He once explained it very nicely in a lesson. You felt that you are entirely a will to receive, but then the point in the heart awakens. On the one hand, you have the point in the heart, you want to develop it. On the other hand, I have the entire heart. It's all a will to receive. Specifically, in choosing between these two points, you build a third point, that's the Adam. The third point, that's the choice that you make.
1: The point of man is the point that wants to be similar to the upper one. The separation from the will to receive is when that point wants to be similar to the power of bestowal.
0: Yes, I'd like to continue Baruch. For that purpose, a person has to plant himself in an environment because a person doesn't want to get out of prison. But the friends, if they have this strong view, as we heard in a morning lesson, a person can't stand it when somebody else has something that he doesn't have. So that's the way.
1: The point of contact, connection with the ten in the practice. If we are rewarded, then this is the man.
0: I remember Rav's example about a person who is on the operating table, looking at himself from above. This is what is being done to my body. They're doing this, doing that. That's the point of Adam, where he feels and discerns different feelings that are happening in his substance.
1: The point of man is a connection with the Creator, which the Achap of the Upper One can give them.
0: Well, the point of Adam, we received a small spark, a remainder of the Adam that existed in the past. And Kabbalists tell us that we have to get into a tent and connect and discover the center of the tent and draw light. And then this point begins to develop. And then we discover that it has a osh and toch and sof, and it has organs, and it has all kinds of beautiful things. That's the point that in the future, maybe we will come back to be Adam HaRishon.
1: More questions, please?
0: Yes, to continue the topic of the beneficial lie that Rav told us to use in dissemination. Mushi, you talked about the social networks, but maybe we should also pay attention to how, as a society, we relate to new students in their first years in the courses, also when they come here, because a person, before he went through very complex states along the way, he can be alarmed by people who speak about difficult states. They open up what will come later. How, as a society, can we guard those people who come to us until they get to that point? This is why anyone who is teaching goes through guidance. And the first rule is that the teacher doesn't share the states that he is going through. A teacher could be 10 or 20 years along on the path, and maybe he's going through different states. The first rule is, but when he appears before the students, he must not pour out the truth. That's one. Second, I think that our programs are built in such a way that, all in all, we only give good things. Benefits. We have a lesson about benefits. What's the benefit from the wisdom of Kabbalah? Of course, we can get better. I think that the revolution that we're now trying to do, in general, in the beginning, before a person even comes here, we want to awaken a question in them. This is something we haven't tried yet. Usually we just give them an answer. That's it. Now, if a person doesn't have a question, has no lack, the answer doesn't come in. It has no place to get into. If we will awaken the question in them, by the way, if you pay attention to how Baal HaSulam, how he starts most of his articles, he starts with questions. He comes to the answers only at the end. So if we will awaken the question with the question, for sure, he'll find the answer. It's not so difficult to find today what is the wisdom of Kabbalah, what does it say? The problem is that the person has no question. Or maybe it exists, but it is so concealed. So we haven't tried that yet. And also another new thing that we will try to do, we're looking for the forces to do it, is to tie Kabbalah to our life. This is actually the big complaint that the students have, that we're too far away, a half of the Upper One and all of these things. And it's truly not simple, because one of the complaints is that people say, well, it's all nice, but I don't know how to use it in my life. And we haven't yet grown smart enough to understand how to explain to a person what is the benefit that the wisdom of Kabbalah brings to his life. On the other hand, we do want to bring the person up to the upper world, not to bring the upper world down to the lower world, as many other organizations do. Another new thing is about how we make the materials themselves more accessible, less in the form of lecture and more by different, let's say, use cases, tie the person to his own life, and then from the wisdom of Kabbalah, give some explanations of what you can do with it. Hopefully, this approach, we will be successful in developing it.
2: Shelley
1: asked, what is the point of man? She said that in every situation, you realize you are the will to receive, and you have no choice. And you let a few friends answer what is the point of man, but you didn't answer it. Maybe, as you said, that's the question a person should have all the time. Where is the point of man in me? Those who come here too, what is the point of man in me? When a person searches, what are you saying? What do you say about what is the point of man?
0: I can answer from the point that we had many preparations for this lesson. What I saw, what I realized when Shelley was asking how to reach that point, how to refine it, we realized there is such a point. So for that, Kabbalists have built an entire process. A person doesn't immediately begin to feel this point that is similar to the upper one. And so we have not only one Rosh Hashanah, we have many. Who knows how many of those we have? Yeah, we have four. One is not enough, you need to have four. Probably we need four in order to scrutinize this point. So the first one, we understand it's the first of Nisan, the month of Nisan, which is Passover, when a person is released from his ego. If a person is under Pharaoh, he cannot even understand that there is this point of Adam. Later on, there is, what's the second one? Who knows? Rosh Hashanah. The first of Elul, what we say, for the beasts, when a person isolates Malchut, the egoistic part in it, if we don't restrict it, we won't be able to make scrutinies onwards and self-scrutiny. You cannot do this self-scrutiny if you don't restrict that part. And later on, of course, like now, the first of Tishrei, which is the birth of Adam. After I performed these two actions, I broke free of Pharaoh, I isolate Malchut, and then I can truly give birth to the quality of bestowal that makes me similar to the upper one. And later on, the first for the trees, which is on Tu Bishvat, we receive fruits. When I can already receive in order to bestow and enjoy the outcomes, the fruits. This is actually the process that Kabbalists have determined.
1: Just to add to that, in the past week, we heard during several lessons from Rav about the point of man. But a month and a half ago, Rav said that a person receives only a point of interest in spirituality. He doesn't get a vessel. He gets a point of interest in spirituality. So the question is, what does he do with it? If he takes that point of interest in spirituality and plants it in an environment. So I've said that in each of us, there's a record from the broken screen. In each person, there's a record from the broken screen, some impression from the corrected state that he had, which is currently broken. And his only way to develop that point is to connect it to other points. His own point cannot advance. It's broken. But the only thing he can do is to take his own broken point and connect it to other broken points. And by this, he kind of revives that state and that. And then the reforming light comes to that state and then we gradually begin. This is why this whole matter of the 10 is not a game. Right? We say it's a game, it's a serious game, etc. But actually we are connecting our common record and are creating sort of purportedly a sample, like a model of what exists in the upper one. But by this we draw the force called reforming light. And the only thing we need to do is draw reforming light. That's the only thing that develops us. So maybe that adds a little bit to the matter. Mrs. Ishenko.
0: Thank you. We speak a lot about dissemination, forms of dissemination, and regional connection and groups, organizational things. How behind all of that do we keep what Rav said in the lesson that in our society, as a society, there will be this principle that love your friend as yourself is the most important thing for us. This will be above all the actions we'll do. And we won't just become immersed in the practical actions.
1: Well, first of all, I don't think dissemination is an organizational matter. I think it's a very important activity. I've talked about it in the lesson today, too. That we disseminate the greatness of the Creator. We disseminate to each other. First of all, the greatness of the Creator. First of all, in the ten. And then the ten disseminates to the tens around it. The greatness of the Creator, that's already the region. Each of us lives in a region. The ten doesn't live on its own. The ten is a person's anchor. Without the ten, a person cannot develop. Just as we said now. But the ten, too, has an anchor. It's the anchor of the ten is the region. And the ten, by a personal example it gives, by the relationships, by drawing light, it does internal dissemination. Now with this, we go out to an external activity, to new students, to people who are not yet interested, etc. But what are we disseminating? On the outside, there is knowledge, content. Maybe it's wrapped in all kinds of ways, but in the end, we disseminate our impression from the Creator, from the greatness of the Creator. So we cover it in a lie because a person has to see benefit. Just like Rav said, when he asked Rabash what to talk about when he comes to lecture in Tel Aviv. So Rabash told him, read the definition of the wisdom of Kabbalah. Those who read it know it's very simple definition to understand and explain to them why it's worthwhile. So first of all, give them the source and then explain why it's worthwhile. Source, because you have to be connected to the source and not make up all kinds of things. And then you need to clothe, to sugarcoat the source. So each one understands why it's worthwhile. If each one understands why he came to study the wisdom Kabbalah, we wanted to attain things, spirituality, control, respect, discover the upper worlds, fly in the upper worlds, etc. Gradually understands these things, they drop these things, and he remains bare before the actual reality. So I don't think the dissemination moves us, distances us from doing inner work. We have to advance in two legs, inner work and external dissemination. And again, dissemination is also toward my friends. It's not only toward external audiences.
0: Yes, after a person decides to make a change on Rosh Hashanah, he goes through the 10 days of repentance, checks all of his desires. This is what we have to check now according to the 10 Sefirot. Then we reach Yom Kippur, the Day of Atonement. What happens on Yom Kippur? What do? At the end of Yom Kippur, we read the prayer of Jonah, which is actually the essence of this prayer of Maftir Yonah. It's the dissemination of the wisdom of Kabbalah. What is the dissemination of love your friend as yourself? Each one of us wants to run away from it. They think it's some organizational issue. He needs to do it or she needs to do it, and I just need to make intention. So we will study it, and we will see that on the most important day in Judaism in general, we actually, as odd as it may seem, we read Maftir Yonah, and the whole essence of Maftir Yonah is dissemination of love your friend as yourself. Of course, there are multiple layers. One layer, as a few said, is in the ten. Another layer is in the whole of humanity. Why? Because the Creator is not revealed in one person. It's like a single cell or even an organ. What can you get from this organ? So in order to revive the entire body, the Creator doesn't take into consideration an individual person. So anyone who thinks this is some sort of an unclear addition that stands in his way of making intention or his spirituality, he should check what is his spirituality. What is spirituality in general? It cannot exist without this vessel of the whole of humanity.
2: John, Kenken, Yevul Chamikov.
3: Thank you, friends. My question is, how can we help one another in our tents come to a state where even when the importance of the goal doesn't shine, doesn't illuminate us, and our feelings pull us towards the state of bitter and sweet, we will have the strength to, from the society and the world with our friends, choose all the time truth, bestowal, connection with the Creator about every feeling that we have. Thank you.
2: רק לסכם, מה שהוא שאל, איך אנחנו יכולים בכל זאת, למרות כל ההרגשות,
1: To summarize what he asked, how can we, above all the feelings, convey to each other the greatness of the Creator and the greatness of bestowal above all the feelings that we feel?
0: I think that it's only a matter of skill, a skill that we have to build. Why are we in tens? Because there I know the people and I learn in a very tight manner my ability to pass on the greatness of the Creator to each one of them in a way that is suitable for him. There are, of course, general forms, but there are more focused forms with respect to towards the friends. And this is and therefore we have possibilities when we come together, like the regional congress, the congress in Israel. We can pass on our inspiration to our friends in our society. There's this form, and there are forms that we're familiar with in the ten. When I truly know this person, and it can really be different from one friend to another. In the same action, I can pass the importance of the goal to one friend, and maybe it will lower another friend, and the third one won't be impressed at all. And so when we are together, 10 people, we have an opportunity to learn each and every one closely and learn how to pass it on to them. This is the skill we learn, how to do it. Latin 8.
4: Hola amigos, buenos días. Tengo una pregunta de un amigo. Dice, he pasado 20.
1: Hola friends, how are you? Good morning. A question from a friend. I've been studying 21 years in the Baruch and I really want to give contentment to the Creator. I feel that I have nothing more to give to the 10 and I'm even thinking about switching a 10. What can I do? What can you do? That's a serious question. Regarding changing a 10, a person should not do these things of his own accord. We have social teams. Sometimes a person has this or that excitement, feeling. He feels all kinds of things. That's fine. But he should do it when he's calm and composed. And we have social teams, and he should consult with them. Each language has social teams, so consult with them. Regarding the desire to bring contentment to the Creator and the feeling that I have nothing more to add, it's a feeling that accompanies a person occasionally. Usually Rav would answer in a simple way, keep going, just keep going. Rav always gave the example of Rabbi Akiva, who fell off a ship and the sea was stormy, and he when he reached the shore, they asked him, how did you make it back to shore? He said, I found a board and I held on to the board, and every time a wave came, I lowered my head and the wave passed over me until I reached the shore. So we have to continue. Persistence is the most important asset on our path. So even when I feel I have nothing more to give, I find no taste in it. Keep going. Regardless, consult with our social teams, in your case in Spanish, in order to understand where is the right place for you to contribute and to be in the tent. More friends, Florida.
0: Yes, friends, thank you. I have a question about the article. Rabash writes, by that we will understand Rosh Hashanah and Yom Kippur, what are they called? A good day. even though they're judgment. What is the judgment in Rosh Hashanah, in spirituality?
1: First of all, thank you, Joel. In excerpt number 2 from Rav's words, Rav says this. If you can find this excerpt, it'll be nice. We're going to read just one paragraph. We don't have a lot of time. Why is it a good day? What is good? Rav says, good is what advances us towards correction. There's not a day that advances us towards correction more than the Yom Kippur, the Day of Atonement. This is why it is the most joyous day in the year, when a flaw is revealed and then a person demands and asks, and immediately, if so, if he raises the right deficiency,

0: שלום חברים יקרים, בחלק הראשון נלמד
1: Hello dear friends, in the first part of the lesson we'll learn a lesson from Rav from September 25th, 2003 based on letter 23 in the writings of Rabash. We'll read this letter together in the 10. We have 8 minutes, please.
0: איגרת חף גימל. לכבוד החברים...
1: Letter 23. To the friends, may they live forever.
0: אני רוצה להתקרב לחברה לעת בו...
1: I would like to be close to the friends with the approaching of the new year. We need to strengthen ourselves with confidence that we will be rewarded with the general redemption, that the name of the glory of His kingdom will be revealed over all the earth. And those who are far will hear and come. That is, those who felt they were far from work in pure holiness will be rewarded with hearing it. At which time there is unification of doing and hearing, as it is written, raises the poor from the dust, lifts the wretched from the refuse. It is known that there are two general discernments. One, mind. Two, heart. When a person tastes the taste of dust in his work, as in a snake, all that it eats is dust, meaning that the taste of Torah and mitzvot is only that of dust, the reason is that he is poor, that he lacks faith. Also, he falls into a state of heart, when the will to receive is for worldly lusts called refuse, and then he is wretched. When he regrets it, meaning prays and cries out to the Creator to help him in his plight, what does he yell? Raise the poor from the dust. Since I am poor and taste the taste of dust, and I am wretched and lying in the refuse, and all because of the concealment of the face that is in the world. At that time, we ask of the Creator to deliver us from slavery to freedom. This is the meaning of one who prays next to the pole. In the Sulam commentary, he interprets that the pole means Achab of the upper one that fell into the Galgal Ta'enayim of the lower one. Then, when the upper one raises his Achab, the Galgal Ta'enayim of the lower one rise as well. It is also written that precisely through the pole, the souls rise from the world, from world to world, and this is the connection between upper and lower. We can interpret this according to our way, meaning that through the fall of the vessels of the upper one to the place of the lower one, meaning that if the lower one feels the katnut, the smallness of the upper one, this is the meaning of Israel that have exiled, Shekhinah is with them. That is, the Shekhinah is also in exile with them. And it is called Shekhinah in the dust, namely that the Torah and work taste like dust. And when a person regrets the exile of the Shekhinah, meaning when the Shekhinah is not in exile, but hides for Israel and agrees that the lower one will speak of the upper one everything he is meant to say, and the lower one speaks this way because he feels this way, when he regrets it and prays from the bottom of the heart to raise the Shekhinah from the dust, by that the upper one reveals himself to the lower one in his full gadlut. greatness. At that time, the lower one too ascends. It follows that this is the above-mentioned pole, meaning specifically through that pole, prayers rise from world to world, meaning from revealing to more brightness. This is why we need to pray specifically next to this pole.
2: By that we will understand why Rosh Hashanah, beginning of the year, and Yom Kippur are regarded as good days, festivals, although their judgment relates primarily to the wholeness that appears on those times. There is fear of the outer ones, that one might come into self-reception in mind and heart. This is why we must increase the awakening for repentance. Repentance means returning the desire to receive into being a desire to bestow. By this, we return to adhesion with the upper source and are awarded eternal dvikut, adhesion. At that time, we can receive the wholeness that appears on the terrible days, because the nourishment are allotted on Rosh Hashanah, meaning that the light of Chokhmah and wholeness and clarity appears. However, we must prepare Kelim that will be ready to receive, meaning the light of Chasadim that we must draw. This is the repentance and awakening of the Chamim, as in, as He is merciful, be you merciful. Since then, we will be able to receive all the wholeness and purity. This is the reason why it is considered a good day due to the appearance of the wholeness. This is also the meaning of blow the shofar at the new moon, at the full moon, on our festive day. The word shofar comes from the word shufa, improve. Ma'asechem, your works. Since now there is a cover for the moon, meaning concealment. I could not elaborate due to the approaching of the festival, and I wish you good writing and signing from your friend who sends you regards and all the best. Baruch Shalom Alevi Ashlag.
1: When you're in bestowal and the will to receive is filled, and you wish to raise Shechina from the dust, you want to be in vessels of bestowal. In this prayer raises us. So everything works.
3: Okay.
1: Everything works properly. To be in awareness in this process and realize it.
2: Right, the baseness or lowliness, eventually he needs to regret feeling that the Torah is in the dust.
1: We'll go to a lesson from September 25th, 2003. What do we hear from this letter? That specifically, when a person is in a state that doesn't seem like it to him, that the spiritual world is pulling him, drawing him in, that the Creator is revealed to him, that it's good in a higher degree, specifically in a state where a person cannot see the good future. That's the state where the upper one is turning to the lower one. Specifically in that state, a person should understand there's no other connection between the lower one and the upper one, except for when Achab of the upper one that rests in Galgalat HaVinayim of the lower one, that's how they give a feeling to the lower one. only to decipher this feeling correctly, to explain to himself what's going on. That is something a person now needs to rise to and do, to explain to himself that from this point on, all his steps will be towards activating this column, this pole between the Creator and Malchut of Insof. It's true that if a chap of the upper one is revealed to the lower one as dark, then the lower one, accordingly, naturally, can say from his heart, from his feeling, bad things about the upper one, governance, providence, its behavior, the fact that the upper one exists and is ruling all over reality. But the fact that a person can say one thing or another does not change the condition by which the upper one cannot be revealed to the lower one under any other circumstances. Regardless of the feeling of good or bad, it's the will to receive. These two feelings can exist in him, and the good feeling to fill him, to give him a good feeling, the upper one can't do it, because by that it will lower the lower one to a beastly degree, and the lower one will always remain subordinate to the feelings in its vessels and will never be able to rise above the feeling. Rather, in order to allow, to enable the lower one to rise above the feeling in the vessel of reception and determine a different attitude to the upper one, not according to bitter and sweet, but according to true and false, then to that end, the upper one must conceal himself. And by that, it's helping the lower one skip the unpleasant feeling and be connected to the upper one, because the upper one is the upper one, because the upper one is in the quality of bestowal compared to the lower one, and to respect that, value that, to be adhered to that, to want that, to truly ask for it, to pray for it. That is what the lower one has to come to. And because it's not biased, and it's not under some good feeling from the upper one, he now has the possibility of working on the attitude toward the quality of the upper one, or to work on the intention, as we call it, and not on the feeling. This is that sharp turn, that crucial, fateful turn the created being needs to take, whereby that, instead of connecting to himself, to his own vessels, to see what he's got in his vessel, he sees, instead he determines our state according to the quality of his connection with the upper one, how much he's compatible with the upper one, with the intention to bestow. In the upper one, bestowal is a quality. In the lower one, bestowal is an intention. And according to the level of their equivalence, there's connection between Galgalta Ve'naim of the lower one, which is the intention on top of its achap, its true vessels, and achap of the upper one, which are the qualities of the Upper One, the qualities of bestowal of the Upper Ones. To reach the feeling of that state is bad because of lack of filling in the vessels. And then to decide that I don't wish to be dependent on the fulfillment. Rather, I want to be dependent on the intention to bestow my attitude toward the Upper One, to bring himself to a state where I'm asking for this attitude to be according to the compatibility between Galgalta Ve'Naim and Achab, to have the intention to bestow just as the Upper One has the quality to bestow to me, the desire to bestow to me. This is the work of men that belongs to what he checks during the 10 terrible days. And when he determines this attitude, it means that he determines the connection in the pole between him and the Upper One. And this is called Rosh Hashanah. This is where he determines the correct point of connection. And then all the rest of the actions will be about the development of this connection, the strengthening of this connection. As Rabash says elsewhere, that in Rosh Hashanah, it's already determined how many good days will be, how much rain will come down, and how many other states and conditions will be. But a person determines in what way he will realize it, and by that he determines the effectiveness or efficiency of the year. Meaning how much he will grow, how much he will attain throughout the year.
2: How can he grasp that point when he begins to work, when he needs to come out of the darkness?
1: How? How can the lower one, instead of being immersed seemingly inside this bad feeling, understand that this feeling comes to him intentionally, deliberately from above? So he would relate not to the feeling, but to the connection with the Upper One above the feeling. Instead of feeling only bitter and sweet, I feel good or I feel bad in vessels of reception, he should feel that he belongs to true and false, to be able to rise above, to disconnect, to sever his connection with bitter and sweet and move to a connection with true and false, to take himself out of the heart and to cleave to the mind. How can the lower one do it? Not with its own strength. It's not capable of changing his attitude, because he dwells in a feeling, and he can come out of the feeling only through, with the help of some external reason, with the teacher, the books, the society, but something that's not in him, because he is in a feeling, and the feeling is bad. That's it. I'm in despair, helplessness. I'm simply have nothing in this life, and this method or anything. I want to just finish with all those things, and I'm better off dead. I just want to come out of the feeling. So he can come out of the feeling either in the direction of down, meaning to make all kinds of actions that will make him feel good, tasty, pleasant, sweet, or he can, and that's only with the help of the upper force that will give him the appreciation, the reminder for why is this happening. And then he won't be able not to go down to feel good and to look for all kinds of ways to do it, but rather to use the bad feeling to rise higher, above, to look for the intention, to look for the connection with the upper one, in spite of my feeling. I have to reach now a state of joy where I'm connected to the upper one. The upper one is giving me a bad feeling so that I would connect to him in a different format altogether, where both of us appreciate the state of bestowal, the state of spirituality. Here, to go from the feeling to the intention, this is not something a man has the power to do. Rather, he needs some external help. To the extent that he prepared in advance his connection with the society, with the books, with the teacher, to the extent that he invested in them accordingly, accordingly he can later receive support. It says a prisoner cannot break himself out of prison. He can't, is unable to do it. He has that feeling, but he can't do it. Rather, time is passing until the upper one helps him from above, or books and authors. The most beneficial is the society. In society, there are all kinds of processes going on, connections that change, various goals and actions people engaged with. Now, through that, each one of us will pay attention about the other. We pull each other up through this physical participation, and by that we give each other the feeling of importance of bestowal. To some extent, we remind the person about the goal, so it won't stay immersed in a bad feeling. But it's great work. And unless a person determines this impermanence, meaning above the barrier, this is called concealment. This is the concealment. When the Creator conceals himself behind a bad feeling that he gives to a person, but this feeling comes from showing him bestowal, the measure of bestowal instead of pleasure, meaning he can show a person pleasures and he can show a person qualities of bestowal, and in that he helps us to prepare ourselves to be dependent on, connected to his degree of bestowal and not the pleasures that come from him.
2: In this regard, what does it mean to cross the machsom, the barrier?
1: To cross the barrier, the machsom, means to establish the first connection with the Creator in spite of the feeling that He's giving me. And I don't measure it. I can't measure the feeling. So in spite of the feeling, no matter the feeling, I establish a connection with Him by grabbing the quality of bestowal, and I decide this is the most important thing out of all my feelings, and I want to be in adhesion to that. meaning through this mutual thing called bestowal, that it will be a mutual space between me and him, and this will be the connection between us. In other words, I determine the upper one as the bestower. When I find in me such a virtue of bestowal, or a certain measure of bestowal, intention is this bestowal on top of whatever bad feeling I have, and I can restrict as if I have it, as if I have it or I don't have it, it doesn't matter. Rather, this point of bestowal I raise above all the achap, as we call it, it's called my galgal ta'anaim. The achap seemingly does not exist with its feeling, and I feel that I'm connected with the galgal ta'anaim, this point of bestowal, and I'm in it. I'm in the upper one, together with it, like an embryo in the upper one. That's the beginning of the connection with the upper one. And I've entered this pole of degrees where I can go and I can grow in it.
2: Where does the certainty come from that this feeling will no longer control it?
1: Where do you get the certainty that this feeling will never control it? The certainty is only in how I now wish to be in adhesion with the upper one in bestowal. In this point of bestowal, it means that I'm going through the 3 days of absorbing that drop of semen. I wish to truly adhere to him in this point, in this discernment, where I and he are bestowing. And for me, this is important above all the vessels of reception, whether they feel good or bad, doesn't matter. And if I can grasp that point, and through it I feel that I'm connected to the upper one, and I'm working constantly on grasping this connection as much as possible, and everything that's happening to me, on top of that I try to strengthen, reinforce my connection with the upper one in the quality of bestowal, mine and his. That means that I'm adhering the drop of semen to the womb. I am doing this glue, I'm creating it, and I'm starting to develop. And until I attain the degree of Galgal Teveinayim, the degree of bestowal, that it will exist in me, this is called the 40 days of creating the embryo. There's already some formation, some creation, or with each and every detail that's revealed, the certain discernment that bestowal is indeed more important than feeling good or bad in vessels of reception. This is called the 40 days of creating the embryo. After that, of course, there's still danger of abortion, but these are dangers, risks, but it doesn't happen with us. Meaning, these risks, these dangers are as the states that I have to go through in order to further strengthen the connection.

0: creator, the greatness of the goal, to adhere to the creator, the greatness of the action of resembling the creator, meaning in general, the quality of bestowal, the measure of bestowal, this category of bestowal. If we make that great as the most important thing, and this is called spirituality, and outside of that, it's corporeality, and other than these two, there's nothing. Right? All the qualities, all the desires, all the states, whatever you say, they exist either in this or in that, either in reception or in bestowal. So, if we grow the quality of bestowal, grow meaning growing it relative to the quality of reception, there's nothing more to say, nothing more to grow. So, what are you saying?
1: It's like they want to say that then we become like the Creator. So what's the difference?
0: We'll be whole, we'll feel good, we'll be filled with the light of Ensof, we'll reach wholeness, eternity, adhesion with the Creator. You're asking, perhaps, why am I hearing in these words that I stand to profit in the vessels of reception? So, it's true that you have profit in the vessels of reception, but the question is, are you working to fill them, or are you working to resemble the Creator?
1: So what's this difference?
0: The difference is simple, the intention. Either I'm willing to bestow in order to receive all kinds of fillings in my vessels of reception, or I'm willing to receive, it doesn't matter what, only in order to reach bestowal, so that even my bestowal will help me bestow. This difference?
1: Now, when we do this, is this state, is it called?
0: If we work on the importance of the quality of bestowal above the quality of reception, where reception is naturally important to us, and the importance of bestowal is artificial. I have no flavor in it, no taste. It repulses me. I resent it. I loathe it. I can't hear about it. I feel bad from every point of view, from every aspect. So if we can somehow invert these things, their importance, so that the quality of bestowal will be more important than the quality of reception, this means that I'm rising above my nature, because my nature is to respect reception. This is the meaning of rising above my ego, my nature, because I'm rising to spirituality.
1: And this is called dissemination?
0: This is called my internal dissemination toward myself. Or it could be in the group, or in the society, or in the world. It's called the dissemination of Kabbalah. Ultimately, we need to bring to the world a simple bit of knowledge. Bestowal is more important than reception. Except if you say to the world right now, then not that nobody would want to hear it. Rather, each one will be happy to shut your mouth, because it's not pleasant to talk about it. We're even ashamed to talk about it, because it seems so frivolous, so unreal. Like a joke, it got such a bad rep with humanity that it goes against the evolution of humanity, the development from smaller egoism to greater and greater egoism. We see how these things are simply impractical, impossible to apply. So if you're going out and starting to convince people that it is good, then they cannot take you seriously. They don't see you as a realistic person. It's not acceptable that

0: serious. It's practical to bestow with vessels of reception. They can't see any support for this thing from the world. They don't see that it exists anywhere in the world or gives some form of fulfillment. If you'll say to bestow in order to receive, very well. I want to be the president of America. I go, I bestow to them, I hand out millions, I shake hands, I hug, I kiss, I have this bright white smile. So I know that this is respectable. You see what they say. I love you. I want to do good to you. I want to deliver my life to you. And everyone hears it and loves him, and they respect it. Why? Why do they respect it? Why they respect this form of bestowal? It doesn't obligate them. On the contrary, it fills their vessels. And also they know that this is his desire. The will to receive supports it. That's it. Now, when we speak of true bestowal without any profit to the will to receive, for the will to receive not to be filled, there's no support in such a will to receive. That's why we cannot come and bestow. Meaning, we cannot disseminate this idea on the street. That's why Maimonides writes that you should not reveal it. Only slowly, gradually, until they grow and grow wiser, with greater wisdom, then you reveal to them this secret. In a sense, a secret. Why is it a secret? Because relative to my will to receive, it's a secret of what it means to bestow. If I will discover it, I will run away from it very quickly. I will do whatever I can do in this world to not think about it. And it's worse than any torture.
1: Once he said that you can't go and start talking to the entire world just so, but
0: that's why we need to go and disseminate in a way that's acceptable to the will to receive. I remember before my very first lecture in Tel Aviv, I asked the Rav, Rabash, how do I explain to them? What is this? Why is this? He says, you will read the definition of what is the wisdom of Kabbalah, which is the revelation of the Creator to the created beings in this world. And you explain to them that it brings them good, all the good that they wish to hear, what is good. Right? One will acquire a good job, the second one will get married, the third will have this beautiful bestowal, will take a walk in the spiritual world, you'll have great excursions there, see all kinds of things. Yeah, everyone will see that it's good. Of course, it's a lie, it's true, but it's a beneficial lie. You are bringing a person a little closer to what is called Kabbalah. It's not Kabbalah. You're telling him lies about Kabbalah, but he's willing to continue to hear. So, what? Each time you're going to tell him a lie, and each time he's going to hear not about Kabbalah, but how you're deceiving him about this concept of Kabbalah? True. But for the time being, the surrounding light influences him. And the surrounding light arranges him. Surrounding light, you open a book and you simply wish to know and connect and to get all the good from the book. That's what you think. Like it or not, want it or not, you're thinking this way. That's how your machine is working. But by drawing the surrounding light arranges the will to receive for you in such a way where inside of it there's this new, there's this blemish, something from the will to bestow. And then you're willing to hear a little bit about the will to bestow. So you see, after a few years, you're ready to sit and discuss, not for myself, but for others, what will it give me?

0: then a person is starting to be able to tell himself, to give himself the answer that it will probably fulfill me. He's thinking, nevertheless, using the concept of reception, in terms of reception, but he agrees that the filling from the action of bestowal is a perfect kind of filling. That's how they begin to think. That's what I see in the group, that if we'll be truly in bestowal and not think of ourselves, no matter what, only to bestow, that will give me a feeling of wholeness. That's bestowing in order to receive. But he's willing to hear about this kind of state, that if I will be in it, it will be good. Well, let's continue a few more years. There is no choice, no other choice, but that this is progress. Why does it happen in this way? Because inside our will to receive, there's something from the will to bestow. Something that's willing to agree that it will be disconnected from reception, disconnected from everything, that it will give everything away. He feels that this will ensure his existence. He will exist. Because the will to receive, typically, if he needs to imagine bestowal and giving, he feels that he's got nothing left. He feels himself being annulled, and I'm absent. That's what I'm not capable of hearing. It's against my being. The quintessential point of who he is, the I of the person. But here, because inside the will to receive, there's a drop of semen of the will to bestow, is willing to hear. It doesn't seem like he's about to get canceled, even after bestowing and giving. He's got a feeling that after this action, that where he will truly disappear, he will feel some fulfillment. Where? How come? Where is this fulfillment from? It's already a little bit in the vessel of bestowal that is now being formed in us, right? You can say. He's willing to think this way, and it doesn't feel like he's disappearing in that completely. That's progress. Question. So how can we tell a person that truly this action is, as you once said, is like performing the action of seppuku or harakiri, killing oneself, but he'll feel good from that later?
1: The person sees the benefit, the reward that he gets compared with the punishment, the exertion, the suffering today. That's already buy and sell. It's something that you can exchange. We exchange suffering for health, etc. Clearly. So these things, they are received within the desire to receive. We always need to judge with what vessels do we feel, think, talk, judge. If it's inside the will to receive, to suffer less, to suffer more, gain less, all that is acceptable. I can go out, talk to everyone. What does the Prime Minister say? We will now will suffer in the upcoming year, and then there will be growth and flourishment, etc., etc., etc., in a year. How come he can say something like that, that now we'll suffer, we'll have a difficult year? He's showing them a reward. And of course, for reward, you need to pay. It's clear to us. That goes without saying. Someone who does not pay for the reward is called a thief. But he shows them that it will happen. So this way, you can give an explanation as to what is the wisdom of Kabbalah. And of course, then you will be accepted correctly. No one will think that you're a liar. If you'll say, guys, in a second, I gain $1 million, I make $1 million, and I promise whoever joins me, you'll have that in a second. No one will think that it's true. To the contrary, this is something that we see from how the serpent comes and how he seduced Eve. From that we can learn how do we need to work with our will to receive. Really, the entire wisdom there is how to turn to himself and the public and to gradually convince the will to receive that it is worthwhile doing, and afterwards to work at it that he'll really want it through the surrounding light.
0: When they show him this reward slowly, what will be the revelation?
1: The seeker is revealed to him gradually, bit by bit, that the will to bestow, the measure to which the will to bestow is disconnected from the will to receive, and the measure to which and the extent in which in the will to receive he'll never have any kind of fulfillment.
0: And they show a person in a feeling, right? They don't tell him.
1: Okay.
0: Is there a way in the about the sahab of the upper one that I can't initiate a connection with a friend? There has to be something.
1: There's no connection to the achab of the upper, but through the my galgalta and anaim. Meaning that the achab of the upper is influencing me now and is not connected with my galgalta and anaim, but connected with my achab, then I feel from the achab of the upper that his qualities are to bestow this, what he wants, and I feel bad as a result. Why? The achab of the upper needs to provide me with plenty and abundance. The achab of the upper does provide me with plenty and abundance. Life, everything, enlivenment. Once he is not in a process where he wants to raise me to his level. So he provides me with plenty, abundance, beastly life, so I live in this world. And I feel better, I feel worse, but I get fulfillment from the achab of the upper, from my achab. Once the achab of the upper wants to increase my galgalta and anaim, to develop them, there he no longer relates to my achab, but to the contrary, he hides his fulfillment from my achab, beginning to show it me, instead of the pleasures from its achab, the quality of its achab, the quality of in order to bestow. And then I suffer from both. From that, I'm not getting pleasures from him in my achab, and in that, but besides that, he's showing me the form of bestowal. This form of bestowal, it comes inside the feeling of his empty achab. There are two types of influences working on me here. And bit by bit, by that, I learn. I have no choice. I begin to receive from these blows the understanding that I have to relate not to the fulfillment, but to the quality of in order to bestow. Well, I can get further into it, but I mean, the way that the hop of the opera then works and how exactly is it arranged then, talks about it, that the Malchut only has the surrounding lights that it has, but it's not... We'll get there.
0: When a person is in a descent,
1: he writes about it in the preface to Panim Meirot, in the introduction to the Panim Meirot about the four angels, how we work with the influence of the upper.
0: When a person is in a descent, now I know I have to go into joy, he says. So he makes a sharp turn. The question is, if during this transition he didn't lose any discernments, scrutinies, questions, what's happening with all these stages he had to go through toward that stage of joy? Doesn't he lose anything?
1: What's the question?
0: A person is down below. Now we say that he has to always be in joy. So he's immediately transitioning to a state of joy. During this state of transition, wouldn't he miss out on discernments, questions, scrutinies through which he would reach that same state of joy?
1: If a person's not in joy, does he lose anything as a result? Joy is a sign that I'm in consent with the upper. What I receive from him, I always receive only from him. If I am in joy in relation to what I receive from him, then it means that I'm in consent with him. I feel good as a result of receiving from him. I think well about him, speak well about him, I bless him. That is a sign of joy. Rabash writes that you can always cause your friend joy. How? By, in his eyes, appreciating spirituality that we're tied to. We feel good, we feel bad as a result, doesn't matter. If you increase the importance of spirituality in the friend, for the friend, then surely you cause him joy by it. If he felt joy and you increased spirituality in his eyes, then he's even more joyful. If he had no joy because he felt nothing in spirituality and you raised the importance of spirituality for him, then he is in a transition from sadness to joy still. Meaning, only by increasing the importance of spirituality do you bring joy to the friend, and also to yourself, the same. In other words, in the measure to which the Creator, who's our only partner that's in front of us, is more important in my eyes, in the measure to which the importance of whom I'm engaged with is greater, then I feel joyful because I'm with the Great One, I depend on Him, He's eternal, etc., etc. As a result, I have a sense of security, fulfillment. We have nothing else to be in connection with the scrutiny, but with the Creator and the measure of His importance in my eyes. What else is there? There isn't anything besides it.
0: You said that when the upper one bestows to us, he also gives us the feeling of emptiness. It doesn't fill us. And also, in addition, the quality of bestowal. The feeling of emptiness that we seemingly feel. How to feel a little bit of that state of bestowal, this quality inside?
2: Largish.
1: How to feel from the upper these two forms of relation toward me, that he is empty from filling my vessels of reception, and that he, that his quality toward me is bestowal. First of all, there's a question here. Why doesn't the upper relate to me as the host does toward the guest? That'll show me that he's willing to give me everything, and that I really enjoy him, and that my entire life and all the fulfillments that I can imagine to myself, it's all in him, and he's willing to provide me with everything, and he loves me limitlessly. This degree, this really the final degree that we attain, the good and the benevolent toward the good and the bad, eternal, unconditional love, that's already the end of the path. But why not relate to us this way right now? And then inside this relation, he'll awaken in us shame that we don't relate to him this way, but only, you know, to grab from him, and that's it for ourselves. That from this mutual relationship, we will immediately feel shame, restriction. We'll do what we want for the Kli to do, according to what the upper, feeling the upper as the giver, lover, etc., both in terms of actions and what you feel. It's terrible, right? But through that, we'll reach good things. Why doesn't he arrange our relationship in this way? The matter is simple. That if he will arrange the relationship between us in this way, and really this is the right, correct relationship, that that's how it really is inside, only he hides it. But if he discloses it, and all of my actions will come from the will to receive in a natural way without any ability to insert anything from myself, from my free choice, surely I will follow whatever he reveals to me in this way necessarily. He shows me that he loves me, I'm drawn to it. He shows me that he gives me the fulfillments that I experienced, and he'll be the greatest, most important, whole and perfect in my eyes because he has the fulfillments that I depend on. If he shows me that he gives from the bottom of his heart and I'm the receiver, then I'll feel shame and I'll want to get rid of it in the measure to which he reveals to me that I'm the receiver and he's the bestower, etc. Meaning all of my actions will be necessitated by the will to receive, and then it's not going to be me. It is the will to receive that he has created that works this way. Obviously, that this is how it behaves. The fact is that this is how it behaves from the Malchut of Insof and on. So this way, there's no created being. There's that will to receive created by the Creator that goes through all these metamorphoses, and that's that. Is the degree of the still, the vegetative, and the animate. And even if I will want to be like the host, then I'll want to be like the host. Great. The will to receive will force me to. It's like from Prina Aleph comes Prina Bet in the four phases of direct light. Does it say there that the created being does something? No, the light that works and discloses inside the pleasures that it bestows, then automatically, simply, there's no choice. In the will to receive, it builds the will to bestow, and from Prina Bet, the Prina Bet comes from Prina Aleph, one after the other. There's no miracle here. The miracle is how to make it that I will make these actions, how will it cause them to happen out of my own free will? My relation. If it will not depend on my will to receive, then it is called Adam. That really I resemble myself to the Creator. But if it is what the will to receive will naturally want, there's no man here. It's simply a beast.
2: Therefore, the Creator is not revealed to us the way He was revealed in the four phases of direct light, in the way that He fills, and then He shows Himself as the landlord, and you will be ashamed, etc. No. He cannot. He will create in you all the actions. You have to summon all the actions within you in a way that the will to receive doesn't participate in them, doesn't feel fulfillment, doesn't appreciate the host, doesn't feel him, doesn't know that he is giving, that he loves. And you will build the image of the host, that he loves you and is full and complete and eternal, and everything that he has, which you, when you build it in your imagination, the way he really exists, but you will depict the host in front of you by yourself. If you do it, it will be considered that you are creating the Creator. The Creator, the Creator created man, and man creates the Creator, meaning a person establishes before him the image of the Creator, each time higher than he himself is, more sublime, more giving, and he then compares himself and tries to make himself similar to that image, and he depicts to himself an even higher image and kind of pulls himself higher up, lifts himself to that degree that he imagined, etc. And this is called a person's work. A person is doing it, and not that the Creator is playing with his will to receive, and it's done by himself. So there's a very important matter here of choice, which is actually man's. Because when we talk about the drop of semen that develops, and then it comes out into external activities, and then independent activities of its own. It all talks about the point of choice, the point of my relation to the quality of bestowal, to the Creator, which is not dependent on my will to receive, not dependent on pleasures. This is why all those examples that Bala Sulam gives are examples we have to read correctly. It's not like they exist in this way.
0: They accelerate something which is more coarse, terrible to the will to receive than the present point. How can you want something which is much more dark?
2: How can a person want the next degree, which is more disconnected from the will to receive, darker than the will to receive? It's more death than the will to receive. How can a person want it? He cannot. By your own question, you're answering the question. He cannot.
0: How can he imagine it?
2: How can he imagine it the way it is itself? He cannot. Not the way it is in itself. What can he do? There's nothing he can do. He can only imagine each time better, nicer states in Lo Lishma, not for our sake, that he will get some benefit out of it, that he will get something good, where there's the matter of Lishma, for her sake, is included in it to some extent, so he will get the surrounding light. And the surrounding light does the action. The surrounding light creates an image, if you can put it this way. Generates in him the vessels of bestowal. In other words, light, as from the first phase one to phase two in the four phases of direct light, still operates in the will to receive, and in the will to receive builds the desire to bestow. But it comes from a person's approach to this, that a person wants it to happen this way. And a person wants it to happen bit by bit, as it's called, from not for her sake, we come to for her sake. When his intentions become more and more toward appreciating the giver as opposed to the receiver.
0: So he knowingly uses his will to receive, his qualities. He deliberately says, okay, I'm now going to lie to it now, tell it that it's going to be better, and enter into it and from within it to see it.
2: A person uses wisely within his will to receive in order to get to it, to the will to bestow. This is called the maidservant serving her mistress. Yes, of course. How else?
0: How can you keep the point?
2: The difference between the maidservant and the mistress is the intention. It's the same vessels.
0: How does he keep that point, which is what is important, when he's already inside the will to receive? He already enters into it, and yet he keeps that point of observation, the point where, what is that for?
2: How does a person make sure that in his will to receive, that he thinks that he still wants to reach bestowal, the Creator, or something? It's only according to the appreciation of the society and the investment he has made before, so he has a preparation for it. And in his own preparation, when he gets into it, he gets into it with the intention from before, and the Creator helps by not giving pleasures, by giving emptiness. How else? The process, in the end, is very simple. It's hidden from us precisely because of its simplicity. It is so kind of present in front of us that we see past it. We don't see it. It is that revealed and simple, but by this it is concealed.
0: You said before that it takes a few years until this opinion is established in the society that...
2: But it takes us several years until we agree to hear about the quality of bestowal, that this is actually spirituality and that there is something in it that will answer all of our expectations. And that quality is really a real quality. And I'm not just giving just like that. You're telling me to give, okay, I'll give, but give me something in return. But rather we agree that in this quality, within it, there is some volume in which it is possible to live, in which I can exist, that myself doesn't disappear by that. So I answered, why does myself not disappear? Because of a quality, I've acquired this quality of bestowal, so I have this bubble inside of me. So I think that if I neutralize the will to receive completely in this quality of bestowal, I will still remain. So I already have the beginning of the vessel of bestowal. What are you asking about that?
0: And then you said that to advance from here onwards, we will understand that in a few years.
2: So until we are ready today to hear about this quality of bestowal, meaning until this bubble was formed in us, the beginning of this vessel of bestowal, it took several years. How do we know that it took several years and we still made progress? Because today I can talk about it and agree to it somehow and read about it. Previously, I couldn't read the article, the giving of the Torah. What is he talking about? Bestowal, love your friend as yourself. That's, you teach that at kindergarten, and then everyone understands it's unrealistic, and they move on. Thank God we're not socialists anymore. We understand that there are no kibbutzim anymore. It's all past us already. So it's as if today I'm willing to return to those articles, to those principles, and accept them as my vocation, as my goals, and study them, and discuss them, and connect them to myself. And even though I understand, I cannot tell the whole world about these things. And I'm actually forbidden to tell them. And Maimonides also explains that we shouldn't explain that to people who are not ready, to women, children, and servants in the will to receive. Don't explain it to them, they won't understand it. But those who have a little more wisdom, who already have some inner understanding of the will to bestow, this vessel is forming in them. So accordingly, you can reveal to them that secret. It's actually a secret.
3: And
2: this is why now that we started studying the article, the giving of the Torah, that there are people who come to it directly and break their stigmas and enter bestowal, as it's called, according to what is written in the article, the giving of the Torah, as the first article that Baal HaSulam gave for the dissemination of Kabbalah. So some people can accept it and will work on it. And some people need several years before they return to this article and are willing to listen and tolerate it. This is why I said that maybe a year or two or three are enough in order to enter spirituality. And sometimes it takes 10 to 15 years before a person returns to this article and is willing to listen and through it enter spirituality. It's called a short way and a long way. Yes?
0: What's past is past. I don't care about that, but now...
2: All right. What we went through. Correct. I know pretty much where everyone is. So, a few more years. No choice. So, patience and society that can accelerate time. But in the end, if we cannot enter it directly, meaning to take this law, which is the law of all of reality, and really work with it, then after a few years, we return to it bit by bit, like Maimonides says. Bit by bit, according to their, when they acquire much wisdom, reveal to them this law gradually, to the extent that they can tolerate it.
0: So now I'm asking about from here onward.
2: Yes.
0: I don't want it to take a few more years. I want it now, directly. What does it mean, directly?
2: Directly means you're not running away from this condition. Love your friend as yourself. And you begin to understand that love your friend as yourself is the law of bestowal that the Creator has, and the Creator toward the created beings is in the sentence of he loves the good and the bad. He is good and does good to the good and to the bad with absolute love, and he doesn't think of himself. So for you, the same law which is written from the Creator to you, from you toward the world, toward others, is registered as love your friend as yourself. It's the same law of bestowal, which, if you want to be compatible to the Creator, this is how it seems to you. Why? Because there was a breaking in order to allow you to relate to the souls by which you acquire the quality of bestowal. And by this, you make yourself similar and adhere yourself to the Creator. You reach His degree. That's it. So if you accept it this way, and you place in all those places the equal sign, bestowal equals creator, love of friends equals creator equals bestowal equals spirituality, etc. If you now begin to accept these definitions as one, there's nothing but that, reception or bestowal, there's nothing else besides that, in all of the spiritual and corporeal reality, and you begin to check your thoughts and actions only according to this and your calculations, then you are already on a direct line. But if you still cannot connect these things either to reception or to bestowal, then you're not in a direct line. What is a direct line? A direct line means that in the end you have pure bestowal, and in the beginning you have pure reception, meaning only reception. And the direct line is the shortest way from reception to bestowal, more bestowal than reception, more bestowal than reception. It's built out of dots. If you build your process this way, you are going in the shortest way toward the goal. In a truly straight line. So from now on, when you hear it, these things, as soon as you hear them, you have to develop in the society to get reinforcements, to build a protective system around it so it doesn't let me run away, because it will awaken in me each time. It will switch on a red light that I have deviated from the right interpretation, that I am suddenly thinking about spirituality not exactly as bestowed, that spirituality is something pleasant in my vessels of reception, etc. Now I need to build an inner system and external system around me that will guard me and help me direct myself toward the goal. That's it. That's all my work. I have nothing else but that. So initially I couldn't hear about it, and I thought that spirituality was worlds. I'll know how to manipulate them once I know how they are built. So I come to it like a machine, and I'll know how to use it, how to control through it myself and the world. So now I'm gradually growing accustomed to seeing the system as something else, as my own internal system, and that from it I influence myself and others if I'm in the quality of bestowal. If I'm not in the quality of bestowal, I'm not touching the machine, I'm not influencing it at all. I'm developing only as a beast. To agree to it is possible only if my environment supports it. Now, the environment doesn't have to be as smart as I am. Even if they understand just a little bit and somehow agree according to their own lie, that's enough. It already supports it. And I can already use my degree on my level in order to receive strength and reinforcement from them. Because I never receive from the society bestowal or qualities of bestowal that are revealed. I always receive from them according to how I am built, according to how I am impressed, and according to how I appreciate. So it's enough that the society is around me and it has this ideal, even though it doesn't understand what it is. And in it, I can advance to the end of correction. And the society itself can be very, very much of a novice on the path. As it's written, I learned from all my students, and it's written that a person who achieves corrections sees that the whole world is corrected, and that the whole world is at the end of correction, and that the whole world is following the Creator's will. Well, that's already... Why did I say this? In order to say that I have to build the environment towards me. I have to build it from within me.
0: Now, with this mechanism where I'm going towards this direction and I always run away from it, I hate it, it's the opposite of me. Like we said before, I use the desires that exist within me. I seemingly put myself into these desires, which are not precisely spirituality, but this is how I manage to advance myself, because I cannot go straight in that. So I have a different question. It means that I have some desires that if I will give up on them, I won't have fuel for advancement. I have to leave them like a donkey that pulls me in this direction, because I can't simply advance directly with this law on the path.
2: I don't understand why you're talking about desires in the first place. Leave desires, not leave desires.
0: It's what we said before, that this thing itself, this law called bestowal, I cannot go directly towards it. I seemingly have to come down into my will to receive, right? I descend into my will to receive and I use it so that later on I'll feel better, right? I imagine to myself a state that I'm going towards with this law, and later on I'll feel better.
2: So
0: what is this will to receive that I come down to, that I imagine it will be better? It's some kinds of desire. Seemingly I can't... receive it good in a, you know, there have certain desires that see better.
2: But you're not making a selection inside the will to receive and scrutinize what I use, what I don't use.
0: So what does that mean to use the will to receive in a controlled manner? You said a person uses his will to receive in a controlled manner in order to advance with this law. What does that mean if it's not to have some selection, some choice?
2: I don't remember in what state I said that. I'm not in the same state now. Now, with respect to what I said it, I don't know. Maybe if we look at the recording, I'll be able to tell you. Now, no, you're taking some words and not the state itself. So I don't know. I really don't know what to say.
0: Lo lishma, Rab, how to enter lo lishma and advance and increase the aspiration towards spirituality.
2: So
0: seemingly that it would be worthwhile for the will to receive, that it's worthwhile to reach spirituality.
2: A person who is on the way to lishma for her sake is in lo lishma, not for her sake. And not for a sake, there's a little bit of for a sake. But a person doesn't understand it, and then he understands a little more, and then he even admits it. And then he comes to a state where he prefers to die than to live, because I'm lovesick. Yes, he gets tired and dies, but while he grows tired, there are two desires here. One desire is that I want the giver himself. And the other desire is that I want the quality of the giver, that I'm no longer lying to myself, that the giver and the quality of the giver is the same thing. What's this about? The Creator is the giver. What does it mean that I love him? I love him because he is the giver, or what I get out of him, that I'm using him. It's called loving fish. I love the fish here in my throat. It gives me pleasure at the point that feels taste. So I love the fish when it's here. It's flesh in my flesh, and then I feel pleasure. This is called loving fish. Or I love, well, you can't love fish any other way. It's not something that relates back to you. So either I feel, or that I feel that I love his quality, the giver himself, meaning his essence towards me.
3: As lo lishma ve lishma,
2: So, lo lishma and lishma, not for her sake and for her sake, is the relation to the Creator through these two points. Lo lishma means what I get out of Him. Lishma means that I love His quality in itself, the giver, the bestowal. So, we discern that we have a relation towards Him only as a provider of pleasures. This is called lo lishma. Then I gradually build, well, actually the surrounding light builds in me, not me. Gradually, my relation to His quality of giving is built in me. So in me, lo lishma and lishma are now mixed together. Altogether, it's called lo lishma, because if I didn't have this lo lishma, where I receive pleasures from Him, I would throw away that lishma, for sure. And that's how I advance. Advance in what? In the relation between them, where the lishma grows bigger and bigger, becomes clearer and clearer, and I want both. I don't want to leave the lishma. If you tell me, receive 100% from Him, I can't. Why can't I? Through the surrounding light, that bubble is already created in me, that desire to bestow. I still don't know, I'm not aware of it. It doesn't speak in me, but it's somehow already beginning to emerge from within me. And I can't relinquish it, just like any other desire. And then I want this lishma too. It's against nature. These things are against. But the surrounding light does it. It builds in me this bubble. And then I advance, advance, advance, advance, and advance, until I reach the barrier. What does it mean that I've reached the barrier? You cannot say what relation lo lishma and lishma have to be in me. It depends on the structure of the soul. But I come to a state where I want Him. You know what? There's a difference, but ask a man or a woman who loves their partner and the other. Yes, well, as long as this example, so I am permitted to. He says, like someone who is very passionate, I love him. I love him. What do you love about him? Do you love him, or do you love the pleasure he gives you? Both together. I can't tell them apart. There is such a thing. You can't tell them apart. Everything is good about him. What's good about him? He's a thief. He's a liar. Love will cover all crimes. That's it. When a person comes to that, it's called lusting, passionate, that both for him are the filling, the satisfaction. But which level of satisfaction should be in the bubble of bestowal as opposed to the will to receive? He doesn't know that. He hasn't entered spirituality. But this is what should be in him before the barrier.
0: Now, you said that process is done in a controlled manner by the person when he's going to...
2: Wait a minute. He goes into it in a critical way.
0: He should use the will to receive in a controlled manner, in lo lishma, in order to advance towards lishma, or at least to try.
2: Well, let's say so.
0: So I'm asking.
2: Did I say so?
0: You said we seemingly use this donkey, and then Gilad asked you, how do we not run away from the intention when we enter into the will to receive? And so you said if a person intends to do it in the beginning, the Creator helps him in that he leaves him empty. So my question is, I see the Creator as a provider of pleasures. I don't see the pleasure. It comes to me in a fluid manner. I see the pleasure coming to me through several channels, through several desires in the will to receive. So the matter of the desires also come into play here, that if I have certain desires for which I receive this provider of pleasures called the Creator, or is it in a general way, just bring me pleasure? What does it mean in a controlled manner? What does it mean the Creator is a provider of pleasures? What is a provider of pleasure? That I'll feel good, or through certain channels that I see it, I now have a desire that gives me a greater pleasure, and the desire that are... How can I... is that what it means in a controlled manner?
2: The controlled manner is not by how much of this pleasure, how much of that pleasure. A controlled manner means that I want that through it, the will to bestow, that I want the will to bestow to grow in me. I don't relate to this in a controlled way, pleasures, what kind of pleasures. But when I work in the society, I work in the study, in the books and in everything in a controlled manner. So it will bring in me more relation to his quality of giving rather than expectation of pleasures that I will receive from him. That's enough for today.

0: Yes, inside of him, but where, what is the mutual bestowal between us in that?
1: We bestow upon each other, we influence each other on several levels of connection between us. There's a revealed relationship between us and a concealed one. Because we are not the way we know ourselves. We are also this creature in which there is a part we don't know. A soul bestowal upon the influence, our influence on the world's influence on me. I am in Insof altogether. So where am I? Where is my Patsuf? Where is my volume? How much of it do I take? I don't know. It is like a baby who is born. What does it know? What does it understand? But from its position in the world, from its relation in the world, it influences thousands of people. And thousands of people in the world work in order to sustain it. Why? Because that's the structure that the Creator created. One just came out to the world, was born just now. Look at how many people are running and thinking and working for it, and how many people it influences by every time it sneezes. So I don't know myself in my real importance and influence on the world, just like that newborn baby. So what are you asking about that? So I influence, but I do influence, like it or not, just because of the structure itself. So now, and my influence on the society and on the friends and our advancement, there are actions by which I influence when I work physically, and everyone sees it and raises a l'chaim for me and everything we do. Yes, to respect the... there are things we do on each other without knowing that we're doing them. We don't know that we are influencing the friends. There are those who do think that they are influencing. Recently, we've been talking about how our thoughts operate and that our main work is thoughts. That there's a reason why Kabbalists forbid talking about the spiritual work between each other. The most we should do is read articles, and the rest of the words we say to each other in private, not through the article or through a general study in the group. The speaking must be only about kind of idle things. Well, not completely idle, but something that doesn't pertain to the inner point in me. And because of it, they say, why? So you will know that you're not working with your words. You're operating mainly with your inner desire, with your intention, by how you relate. So there are several layers, levels of influence of myself on the group and on society and on the world. What are you asking about that?
0: I wanted to see how this inner thing that I need to do, how it will bring about the creation of a better environment so that we can realize our choice. If you said that the height of the environment doesn't matter, just the direction should be true, but the height doesn't matter. Or it's disconnected because it's unrelated to the environment.
1: You are touching such grand things that...

0: let's leave it. What we said is enough for you. A general question after the lesson.
1: Now let's share our impressions from the lesson and what do we take from that to implement in the 10.
2: So
0: what I liked is that we need to decipher the hub of the upper one and from this build a pillar of connection, a pole maybe of connection with Malchut, of Ein Sof, meaning the state of emptiness and unpleasantness we feel, to relate to it as a possibility to connect to the upper one, to be specifically at this point, to enjoy not the feeling, but the connection with the quality of the upper one, meaning to shift from appreciating, evaluating by bitter or sweet, to by true or false, and know that even if I now succeed, it will come back in a different way, on a different coarseness, and have to return to it and work again, and to find pleasure in that scrutiny, in that shift into qualities, not pleasures, but qualities.
1: Yes. To what extent there was a scrutiny there about how long it will take us to get there, and how much the friends already want not to wait so many years, but to realize it as much as possible, as quickly as possible. In the end, the scrutiny led to the fact that the society is the accelerating factor for every friend in his development.
0: I've said I need to build an inner system, an external system that will guard me each time and help me direct myself toward the goal. My inner system, from it I influence myself and I discern if I'm in the quality of bestowal.
1: Yes. Rav says about it that actually I suffer twofold, because I don't get pleasures, and also because they show me the quality of bestowal, and this form of bestowal comes in an empty place. It's called a vacant space, an empty place, and then bit by bit I learn precisely through these states how to relate not to the feeling itself, but the quality. How? Through the way I relate to it. I relate to it that I want it to happen exactly in this way, and by wanting it to happen in this way, in spite of the bitter feeling in the will to receive, it draws surrounding lights. And that helps me to be corrected. And by me being corrected, or anyone else being corrected, other things happen in the system. And this influences everything that we go through and our nation is going through.
0: We learned that the upper one bestows in two ways. In my will to receive, it's bitter and sweet, and in the desire to bestow. And then his hub is completely dark, because we don't have a desire to bestow in us. What do we do with it? How to become similar to this desire? It's a big problem. We cannot be incorporated in this. Rav gave this example of fish. You love fish, right? To eat them. But do you want to be like this fish that's looking at you like that with dull eyes? Or do you want to be like a cat? No. Or do you want to be like the chicken you're eating? No. You don't. How to want to be a giver? How to see the Creator? We don't see Him at all. How to want it? Only by increasing the importance of it, and we increase the importance by studying about it. And Rav said, gradually, bit by bit, we teach children and women and uneducated people to be givers gradually until they perceive it. How to perceive it? That's a problem. That's what we constantly need to do.
1: Yes, we can go through it only bit by bit. For that, we build an environment, a group that supports us and gives us a high spirit all the time. It gives us a correct hold on to what is happening inside of me, around me, and also confidence. The society, the environment gives confidence. Not in that I will never come back again to be inside these feelings of bitter and sweet, but rather the confidence is in that I can be in this point of connection with the upper one, that I can enter it again and again and hold on in that state, that it is possible.
0: Let's move to the next part of the lesson, and before that, we'll sing a song together.

0: Shalom chaverim, shalom chaverot.
1: Hello friends, we are here in a very special lesson. Many friends gathered here and around the world. We learned and read letter number 23 by Rabash. Rabash begins it this way. I want to come closer to the society for the coming of the new year, where we have to strengthen ourselves with great confidence so we will be rewarded with general salvation, so the glory of His kingdom will be revealed on all the earth. Look what Rabash says, the great teacher of our great teacher. I want to come closer to the society at the approaching of the new year. We need to strengthen ourselves with confidence that we will be rewarded with the general redemption, that the name of the glory of His kingdom will be revealed over all the earth. So we too want to grow stronger and approach the society and strengthen the connection, the confidence between us. We heard many things from Rav in this lesson. It's a very meaningful and rich lesson. And we want to try to deepen the scrutiny into Rav's words through workshops. We have an opportunity to sit together and scrutinize the words, not to be smarter, but to draw reforming light. The whole lesson Rav talked about how everything we do in the end should draw reforming light. And this is what operates and changes us, whether we understand or not. So let's read a short excerpt from Rav's words, and then we'll go to workshop number one. Rav said in the lesson, excerpt number one, in order to enable the lower one to rise above the feeling in the vessel of reception and determine establish a different relation to the upper one, not according to bitter and sweet, but according to true and false, the upper one must hide himself. By this, he helps the lower one skip over the unpleasant feeling, but be connected to the upper one because the upper one is upper one, meaning that the upper one is in the quality of bestowal more than the lower one. And to appreciate it, respect it, and be adhered to it, and want it, to really ask and pray for it, this is what the lower one should come to. And because it is no longer biased and is under the good feeling from the upper one, now it can work on the relation toward the quality of the upper one, meaning work on the intention and not on the feeling. This is actually the whole sharp transition, fateful transition that the created being has to do. And by this, instead of connecting to himself, to his vessels, to checking what he has in his vessels, he sees and determines his state according to the quality of the connection with the upper one, the extent to which he is compatible with the upper one according to the intention to bestow. So Rav says that in order to enable the lower one rise above the feeling of bitter and sweet into true and false, the lower one does many things. Let's go to the first workshop. How can we live not only by the feeling? How, in moments when the goal does not shine, do we understand that the unpleasant feeling is an invitation from the upper one to shift to working in true, by true and false, and not by bitter and sweet? How can we help each other shift from feeling bitter and sweet to feeling true and false? 6 minutes.
2: How to shift from the feeling of bitter and sweet to the feeling of true and false? Rav said that I cannot do it. He said it in the lesson. You can't do it. It's impossible. It's bitter. Bitter to the will to receive. But then, when I reach such an environment, Rav, the books, the group, who appreciate bestow, then I also learn to some extent to appreciate this thing called the quality of bestow upon the vessels, which are vessels of reception. This is actually what makes that change within me. And this, in this way, each time I take another part from lo lishma and I move it, I shift it to lishma.
1: Yeah, how softly the upper one does it. He gives, so we will receive and receive. Suddenly you receive such a blow that you can't stand it, you can't tolerate it. And by this he teaches you that you have to receive his dark ahab in order to bestow, but you can't. It's against your nature. From where do you get the strength? Only from receiving the light, only from the support of the friends, that they support not your will to receive. And there are those who are in an ascent, who can give contentment, a spirit of bestowal. That's what we need to lift the spirit in a society. If there is a spirit of bestowal, then we can take it as the top value compared to the quality of reception, and only then can we yearn for this and not for our own will to receive.
2: Yes. First of all, we need to understand the mechanism that exists here. The emptiness that we feel in our vessels is an invitation. It's a format. It's the only way that the upper one can turn to the lower one if he wants to elevate it to the next degree. We simply have to decipher it and take advantage of it and truly rise. As we say that without the support of the environment, we cannot perceive it, grasp it in the right way, and truly use this opportunity to ascend.
1: Also, how would we ask for this quality or for the Creator if we didn't give us such states of bitterness? How do we reach the truth without having these states? If he always satisfied us, gave us everything we needed, a person would be living from day to day, and that's it. But there's something in a person where he's never relaxed. There's always an empty pit you have to fill, an empty hole, until you reach the truth this way.
2: Well, first of all, Rav said we have to live in the intention, not in the feeling. Not at all according to the bitter or sweet, but direct myself towards the upper one. Rav also said that a person has to establish the image of the Creator before him more and more each time, is higher and higher than how he is himself. Higher, more giving, and he tries to make himself similar to this image.
1: Right, we have a living proof here, a living example, the importance of the morning lesson, how many discernments we receive in the morning lesson. I've said about it in the lesson. How did he say it? How important is to check the definitions? Bestowal equals Creator. Love of friends equals Creator. And only by this, check our thoughts, actions, and calculations. This gets us out of all the philosophy that I can think and imagine. He says very clearly that this is so. And where do you get it? In the morning lesson.
2: Yes, exactly. I love very much Rav's example about the fish with his daughter when he asked her, "So you love fish? Kiss the fish?" So you cannot kiss the fish because you don't feel how the fish relates to you. What kind of relationship is it? How can you kiss something that's dead? How? It has to be a relation. And this is how it should be for us with the friends also. If I don't feel the friend, I cannot kiss him. I need to appreciate him. In order for me to kiss him, to love him, I have to place him above me. We'll move on to workshop number two. Rav said in the lesson, he talked a lot about the point of Adam within us and how to separate his point from the will to receive. So now we would like to scrutinize what is the point of Adam within us and how can we awaken it and isolate it from the will to receive. Let's scrutinize that for 5 minutes. What is the point of Adam within us?
1: It's a potential. We were given this point that yearns for something above this world. We received an invitation. We received an invitation to focus on the most important thing and develop this point. So it is not only a point in the heart, but that my whole heart will be one big desire to be similar to the Creator. This is called Adam, man, from the word Dome, similar to the Creator.
2: Yes, this invitation came out of the fact that the person already realizes he and feels in all of his organs that sweet is not the truth, that you cannot simply keep going with these feelings of bitter and sweet, and he reaches a decision that he wants to know truly what is this reality. Why does he feel this way? Why does he always have these are scrutinies, and this is how a person advances.
1: Yeah. The man in me is when I try to resemble the Creator. Now it's Rosh Hashanah, the beginning of the year, so we should be living in the Rosh, the head. But it's not our corporeal intellect, it's to aspire for the upper Rosh, above our reason, to constantly rise and acquire the upper mind, the higher mind.
2: Yes, that point which is the observation point, the point where you have to pay attention, where you really notice that everything is the will to receive. Everything I do, everything I say, everything, it's a will to receive. And then I come to understand, as Bala Sulam says, that there are two reins in nature, pleasure or suffering. Always measuring the pleasure opposite the suffering. And from that, I come to realize that if I truly want it, only through prayer I can emerge from these vessels of reception into some other place.
1: Right, it always comes to a prayer. Otherwise, you can't get out of it. What is the point of man in us? I've said simply, it's more bestowal. In every state, choose bestowal. What is bestowal? I feel darkness each time. It's against my will. It's revealed this way. Out of darkness every time. And Bala Sulam describes it beautifully in the introduction to the study of the Ten Sefirot, that a person goes into a double concealment each time, as if the Creator, he feels this suffering so much that he can't get out of it. And he says that it's not the Creator, So he leaves the Creator, and then the Creator has mercy on him and lets him see that it's coming from him. This is called the single concealment. Until a person has to go through all those states and believe that every state comes from the Creator, and he wants only to give him contentment and not to himself. He no longer connects it to the situation. This is what we have to reach. That's all beyond the barrier.
2: Yes. How to awaken it, the importance of this point. It's not by my own forces, but only by becoming incorporated in the environment. Only there I can get this correct approach, the correct outlook towards this problem, and how to differentiate it from the will to receive. I need to differentiate loving what I get from the Creator versus His quality. I need to only focus on His focus, and everyone else helps me, and I help everyone so that we will be able to be specifically in the importance of the Creator's quality.
1: Okay, friends, so now we want to go into common scrutiny, thoughts, questions, answers, raise your hands here in the hall, switch on question marks in the world, the whole article, or in general about Rosh Hashanah, or any other topic. Let's use the time we have and try to scrutinize together. Mrs. Dotan, please.
2: What is Ahab of the Upper One?
1: What is Ahab of the Upper One? It's a simple question. We heard an explanation from Rav in the lesson, a very elaborate explanation about how the Ahab of the Upper One and the Gilgal Tehillim of the Lower One connects to the Ahab of the Upper One. We're not going to get into the explanation in terms of the structure of the worlds, but Rav always draws this famous diagram that the Ahab of the Upper One is in the Gilgal Tehillim of the Lower One. And I want to talk about it in relation to what we discussed in the lesson. I've said that when the Upper One reveals to the Lower One what is bestowal, the Lower One, because it's opposite from it, feels it as darkness. And Rav talks about a whole process here where the Upper One does it on purpose. Not on purpose in order to hurt, cause pain to the Lower One, but in order to enable the Lower One to connect to the Upper One, not according to its feeling. Man is the will to receive. If he is happy, he is drawn, just like the example with the fish. I love fish. What does it mean that I love fish? You have the famous example. When Rav asked one of his daughters, do you like fish? She said yes. So he said, kiss the fish. Did you ever try kissing fish? It's not exactly. Well, you know. So we get pleasure from the fish. It's the same here. We get pleasure from the Upper One. So when we get pleasure from the Upper One, we want to be close to Him. When we don't get pleasure from the Upper One, we move away from Him. That's how the will to receive operates. Here, Rav gave an example in the lesson how the Ahab of the Upper One, when they reveal themselves to the Gilgal Tehillim of the Lower One, they start building in the Lower One the point of man, that point that wants to be impressed by the Upper One, by the quality of the Upper One, and be similar to the Upper One, regardless of whether it gives me pleasure or not. And that's the process that Rav explains here, that the Upper One gradually builds in the Lower One the point of man, the point of the Creator. And then he explained that the person creates the Creator within him, the person, not the will to receive, the man, the Adam. And then begins the separation between the will to receive and the person. You have two points. Well, man is built out of the point and heart, but this is already. So that's the process we talked about in the lesson.
2: Happy holiday, happy good year. I heard from Rav, if I understood correctly, that in the beginning we need to lie in order to draw a person to say how good it is, how much we can receive. But today we don't have these vessels, let's say, to do this dissemination, like when we had centers, physical centers, and round tables outside on the street. So what means do we have in order to do exactly that? Start with a lie and draw people in. Did you say a lie, right?
1: That's what Rav said.
2: You can hold the microphone.
1: I've said you begin with lie to a person who is not in Kabbalah. Tell him how good it is, how much you'll gain, in order to later, with a reforming light, the person begins to develop and really want, if I understood correctly what he said. So what are the tools we have today? We don't have centers, we don't have the round tables, we don't have the dissemination we had then. I came to Kabbalah, I was in Chabad for many years. Suddenly a friend in Ranana gave me a flyer before there was this building. And then I said, why not? From the moment I came, since then, I never stopped. So what are the instruments we have today in order to continue?
2: Well, first of all, about the approach itself, it's true. This is how we disseminate. You can't tell a person directly that you will bestow, you'll get nothing out of it. That's impossible. This is why, as Rambam, Maimonides writes, that to women and children, meaning to all of these degrees of the will to receive that we have, we find different ways to tempt them. And so this is the correct way to do it. It's impossible directly to explain to a person what is the quality of bestowal, that he'll get nothing out of it to the will to receive. He simply won't listen. I remember one of the examples that Rav gave is that Baal HaSulam, I don't know, I remember that Baal HaSulam told his grandson directly what is the quality of bestowal, and that was it. Afterwards, he turned him down to such a level that he didn't continue afterwards. And so indeed we turn to the will to receive. Now in what way, what forms do we have today? Well, first of all, we have the social networks. This is where most people are. And so we disseminate there. People come from there. Besides that, today we're trying to build and organize our building in such a way that people, many people, will be able to come here. We're building this infrastructure for it. Later on, we will have to fill up this whole building with the contents, you know, in different forms. Shelley, please.
1: Asking you the workshop question, because I think that was the main question. What is this point of Adam that Rav talks about? There's the will to receive. I totally sympathize with it. Even if I know that I sympathize with it, I continue to sympathize with it. So, to identify myself with it. So how do we separate from that? How do we build a distance between the person, and where is it at all? Have you heard someone's answer? Shelley is asking, what is the point of man? How do we separate it from the will to receive? And how do we begin to develop it? Please. Oh, look how many answers. Levon.
2: I will answer with Rav's words. He once explained it very nicely in a lesson. You felt that you are entirely a will to receive, but then the point in the heart awakens. On the one hand, you have the point in the heart, you want to develop it. On the other hand, I have the entire heart. It's all a will to receive. Specifically, in choosing between these two points, you build a third point, that's the Adam. The third point, that's the choice that you make.
1: The point of man is the point that wants to be similar to the upper one. The separation from the will to receive is when that point wants to be similar to the power of bestowal.
2: Yes, I'd like to continue Baruch. For that purpose, a person has to plant himself in an environment, because a person doesn't want to get out of prison. But the friends, if they have this strong view, as we heard in the morning lesson, a person can't stand it when somebody else has something that he doesn't have. So that's the way.
1: The point of contact, connection with the ten in the practice. If we are rewarded, then this is the man.
2: I remember Rav's example about a person who is on the operating table, looking at himself from above. This is what is being done to my body. They're doing this, doing that. That's the point of Adam, where he feels and discerns different feelings that are happening in his substance.
1: The point of man is a connection with the Creator, which the Achap of the Upper One can give them.
2: Well, the point of Adam, we received a small spark, a remainder of the Adam that existed in the past. And Kabbalists tell us that we have to get into a tent and connect and discover the center of the tent and draw light. And then this point begins to develop. And then we discover that it has a Rosh and Toch and Sof, and it has organs, and it has all kinds of beautiful things. That's the point that in the future, maybe we will come back to be Adam HaRishon.
1: More questions, please?
2: Yes, to continue the topic of the beneficial lie that Rav told us to use in dissemination. Mushi, you talked about the social networks, but maybe we should also pay attention to how, as a society, we relate to new students in their first years in the courses, also when they come here, because a person, before he went through very complex states along the way, he can be alarmed by people who speak about difficult states. They open up what will come later. How, as a society, can we guard those people who come to us until they get to that point? This is why anyone who is teaching goes through guidance. And the first rule is that the teacher doesn't share the states that he is going through. A teacher could be 10 or 20 years along on the path, and maybe he's going through different states. The first rule is, but when he appears before the students, he must not pour out the truth. That's one. Second, I think that our programs are built in such a way that, all in all, we only give good things. Benefits. We have a lesson about benefits. What's the benefit from the wisdom of Kabbalah? Of course, we can get better. I think that the revolution that we're now trying to do, in general, in the beginning, before a person even comes here, we want to awaken a question in them. This is something we haven't tried yet. Usually we just give them an answer. That's it. Now, if a person doesn't have a question, has no lack, the answer doesn't come in. It has no place to get into. If we will awaken the question in them, by the way, if you pay attention to how Baal HaSulam, how he starts most of his articles, he starts with questions. He comes to the answers only at the end. So if we will awaken the question with the question, for sure, he'll find the answer. It's not so difficult to find today what is the wisdom of Kabbalah, what does it say? The problem is that the person has no question. Or maybe it exists, but it is so concealed. So we haven't tried that yet. And also another new thing that we will try to do, we're looking for the forces to do it, is to tie Kabbalah to our life. This is actually the big complaint that the students have, that we're too far away, a half of the upper one and all of these things. And it's truly not simple, because one of the complaints is that people say, well, it's all nice, but I don't know how to use it in my life. And we haven't yet grown smart enough to understand how to explain to a person what is the benefit that the wisdom of Kabbalah brings to his life. On the other hand, we do want to bring the person up to the upper world, not to bring the upper world down to the lower world, as many other organizations do. Another new thing is about how we make the materials themselves more accessible, less in the form of lecture and more by different, let's say, use cases, tie the person to his own life, and then from the wisdom of Kabbalah, give some explanations of what you can do with it. Hopefully, this approach, we will be successful in developing it.
1: Shelley asked, what is the point of man? She said that in every situation, you realize you are the will to receive, and you have no choice. And you let a few friends answer what is the point of man, but you didn't answer it. Maybe, as you said, that's the question a person should have all the time. Where is the point of man in me? Those who come here too, what is the point of man in me? When a person searches, what are you saying? What do you say about what is the point of man?
2: I can answer from the point that we had many preparations for this lesson. What I saw, what I realized when Shelley was asking how to reach that point, how to refine it, we realized there is such a point. So for that, Kabbalists have built an entire process. A person doesn't immediately begin to feel this point that is similar to the upper one. And so we have not only one Rosh Hashanah, we have many. Who knows how many of those we have? Yeah, we have four. One is not enough, you need to have four. Probably we need four in order to scrutinize this point. So the first one, we understand it's the first of Nisan, the month of Nisan, which is Passover, when a person is released from his ego. If a person is under Pharaoh, he cannot even understand that there is this point of Adam. Later on, there is, what's the second one? Who knows? Rosh Hashanah, the first of Elul, what we say for the beasts, when a person isolates Malchut, the egoistic part in it, if we don't restrict it, we won't be able to make scrutinies onwards and self-scrutiny. You cannot do this self-scrutiny if you don't restrict that part. And later on, of course, like now, the first of Tishrei, which is the birth of Adam. After I performed these two actions, I broke free of Pharaoh, I isolate Malchut, and then I can truly give birth to the quality of bestowal that makes me similar to the upper one. And later on, the first for the trees, which is on Tu Bishvat, we receive fruits. When I can already receive in order to bestow and enjoy the outcomes, the fruits. This is actually the process that Kabbalists have determined.
1: Just to add to that, in the past week, we heard during several lessons from Rav about the point of man. But a month and a half ago, Rav said that a person receives only a point of interest in spirituality. He doesn't get a vessel. He gets a point of interest in spirituality. So the question is, what does he do with it? If he takes that point of interest in spirituality and plants it in an environment. So I've said that in each of us, there's a record from the broken screen. In each person, there's a record from the broken screen, some impression from the corrected state that he had, which is currently broken. And his only way to develop that point is to connect it to other points. His own point cannot advance. It's broken. But the only thing he can do is to take his own broken point and connect it to other broken points. And by this, he kind of revives that state, and then the reforming light comes to that state, and then we gradually begin This is why this whole matter of the 10 is not a game. Right? We say it's a game, it's a serious game, etc. But actually, we are connecting our common record and are creating sort of purportedly a sample, like a model of what exists in the upper one. But by this, we draw the force called reforming light. And the only thing we need to do is draw reforming light. That's the only thing that develops us. So maybe that adds a little bit to the matter. Mrs. Ishenko.
2: Thank you. We speak a lot about dissemination, forms of dissemination, and regional connection and groups, organizational things. How behind all of that do we keep what Rav said in the lesson, that in our society, as a society, there will be this principle that love your friend as yourself is the most important thing for us. This will be above all the actions we'll do. And we won't just become immersed in the practical actions.
1: Well, first of all, I don't think dissemination is an organizational matter. I think it's a very important activity. I've talked about it in the lesson today too. That we disseminate the greatness of the Creator. We disseminate to each other. First of all, the greatness of the Creator. First of all, in the 10, and then the 10 disseminates to the 10s around it. The greatness of the Creator, that's already the region. Each of us lives in a region. The 10 doesn't live on its own. The 10 is a person's anchor. Without the 10, a person cannot develop, just as we said now. But the 10 too has an anchor. It's the anchor of the 10 is the region. And the 10, by a personal example, it gives by the relationships, by drawing light, it does internal dissemination. Now, with this, we go out to an external activity, to new students, to people who are not yet interested, etc. But what are we disseminating? On the outside, there's knowledge, content. Maybe it's wrapped in all kinds of ways, but in the end, we disseminate our impression from the Creator, from the greatness of the Creator. So we clothe it in a lie because a person has to see benefit. Just like Rabash said, when he asked Rabash what to talk about when he comes to lecture in Tel Aviv. So Rabash told him, read the definition of the wisdom of Kabbalah. Those who read it know it's very simple definition to understand and explain to them why it's worthwhile. So first of all, give them the source and then explain why it's worthwhile. Source, because you have to be connected to the source and not make up all kinds of things. And then you need to clothe, to sugarcoat the source. So each one understands why it's worthwhile. If each one understands why he came to study the wisdom of Kabbalah, we wanted to attain things: spirituality, control, respect, discover the upper worlds, fly in the upper worlds, etc. Gradually understands these things. They drop these things, and he remains bare before the actual reality. So I don't think the dissemination moves us, distances us from doing inner work. We have to advance in two legs, inner work and external dissemination. And again, dissemination is also toward my friends. It's not only toward external audiences.
2: Yes, after a person decides to make a change on Rosh Hashanah, he goes through the 10 days of repentance, he checks all of his desires. This is what we have to check now according to the 10 Sefirot. Then we reach Yom Kippur, the Day of Atonement. What happens on Yom Kippur? What do? At the end of Yom Kippur, we read the prayer of Jonah, which is actually the essence of this prayer of Maftir Yonah. It's the dissemination of the wisdom of Kabbalah. What is the dissemination of? Love your friend as yourself. Each one of us wants to run away from it. They think it's some organizational issue. He needs to do it or she needs to do it, and I just need to make intention. So we will study it, and we will see that on the most important day in Judaism in general, we actually, as odd as it may seem, we read Maftir Yonah, and the whole essence of Maftir Yonah is dissemination of love your friend as yourself. Of course, there are multiple layers. One layer, as a few said, is in the 10. Another layer is in the whole of humanity. Why? Because the Creator is not revealed in one person. It's like a single cell or even an organ. What can you get from this organ? So in order to revive the entire body, then the Creator doesn't take into consideration an individual person. So anyone who thinks this is some sort of an unclear addition that stands in his way of making intention or his spirituality, he should check what is his spirituality. What is spirituality in general? It cannot exist without this vessel of the whole of humanity.
0: John, Kenken, Yevul Hamikov.
3: Thank you, friends. My question is, how can we help one another in our tents come to a state where even when the importance of the goal doesn't shine, doesn't illuminate us, and our feelings pull us towards the state of bitter and sweet, we will have the strength to, from the society and the world with our friends, choose all the time truth, bestowal, connection with the Creator about every feeling that we have. Thank you.
0: רק לסכם, מה שהוא שאל, איך אנחנו יכולים בכל זאת, למרות כל ההרגשות,
1: To summarize what he asked, how can we, above all the feelings, convey to each other the greatness of the Creator and the greatness of bestowal above all the feelings that we feel?
2: I think that it's only a matter of skill, a skill that we have to build. Why are we intense? Because there I know the people and I learn in a very tight manner my ability to pass on the greatness of the Creator to each one of them in a way that is suitable for him. There are, of course, general forms, but there are more focused forms with respect to towards the friends. And this is and therefore we have possibilities when we come together, like the regional congress, the congress in Israel, we can pass on our inspiration to our friends in our society. There's this form, and there are forms that we're familiar with in the ten. When I truly know this person, and it can really be different from one friend to another. In the same action, I can pass the importance of the goal to one friend, and maybe it will lower another friend, and the third one won't be impressed at all. And so when we are together, 10 people, we have an opportunity to learn each and every one closely and learn how to pass it on to them. This is the skill we learn, how to do it. Latin 8.
4: Hola amigos, buenos días. Tengo una pregunta de un amigo. Dice, he pasado 20...
1: Hola friends, how are you? Good morning. A question from a friend. I've been studying 21 years in the Baruch, and I really want to give contentment to the Creator. I feel that I have nothing more to give to the 10, and I'm even thinking about switching a 10. What can I do?
0: What can you do?
1: That's a serious question. Regarding changing a 10, a person should not do these things of his own accord. We have social teams. Sometimes a person has this or that excitement, feeling. He feels all kinds of things. That's fine. But he should do it when he's calm and composed. And we have social teams, and he should consult with them. Each language has social teams, so consult with them. Regarding the desire to bring contentment to the Creator and the feeling that I have nothing more to add, it's a feeling that accompanies a person occasionally. Usually Rav would answer in a simple way, keep going, just keep going. Rav always gave the example of Rabbi Akiva, who fell off a ship and the sea was stormy, and when he reached the shore, they asked him, how did you make it back to shore? He said, I found a board, and I held on to the board, and every time a wave came, I lowered my head, and the wave passed over me, until I reached the shore. So we have to continue. Persistence is the most important asset on our path. So even when I feel I have nothing more to give, I find no taste in it. Keep going. Regardless, consult with our social teams, in your case in Spanish, in order to understand where is the right place for you to contribute and to be in the tent. More friends, Florida.
2: Yes, friends, thank you. I have a question about the article. Rabash writes, by that we will understand Rosh Hashanah and Yom Kippur, what are they called? A good day. Even though they're judgment. What is the judgment in Rosh Hashanah in spirituality?
1: First of all, thank you, Joe. In excerpt number 2 from Rav's words, Rav says this. If you can find this excerpt, it'll be nice. I'm going to read just one paragraph. We don't have a lot of time. Why is it a good day? What is good? Rav says, good is what advances us towards correction. There's not a day that advances us towards correction more than the Yom Kippur, the Day of Atonement. This is why it is the most joyous day in the year, when a flaw is revealed and then a person demands and asks, and immediately, if so, if he raises the right deficiency,

0: איגרת חף גימל לכבוד החברים
1: Letter 23 To the friends, may they live forever.
0: אני רוצה להתקרב לחברה לעת בו
1: I would like to be close to the friends with the approaching of the new year. We need to strengthen ourselves with confidence that we will be rewarded with the general redemption, that the name of the glory of His kingdom will be revealed over all the earth, and those who are far will hear and come, that is, those who felt they were far from work in pure holiness will be rewarded with hearing it, at which time there is unification of doing and hearing, as it is written, raises the poor from the dust, lifts the wretched from the refuse. It is known that there are two general discernments. One, mind. Two, heart. When a person tastes the taste of dust in his work, as in a snake, all that it eats is dust, meaning that the taste of Torah and mitzvot is only that of dust. The reason is that he is poor, that he lacks faith. Also, he falls into a state of heart, when the will to receive is for worldly lusts called refuse, and then he is wretched. When he regrets it, meaning prays and cries out to the Creator to help him in his plight, what does he yell? Raise the poor from the dust. Since I am poor and taste the taste of dust, and I am wretched and lying in the refuse, and all because of the concealment of the face that is in the world. At that time, we ask of the Creator to deliver us from slavery to freedom. This is the meaning of one who prays next to the pole. In the Sulam commentary, he interprets that the pole means Achap of the upper one that fell into the Gagalta Enaim of the lower one. Then, when the upper one raises his Achap, the Galgalta Enaim of the lower one rise as well. It is also written that precisely through the pole, the souls rise from the world, from world to world, and this is the connection between upper and lower. We can interpret this according to our way, meaning that through the fall of the vessels of the upper one to the place of the lower one, meaning that if the lower one feels the katnut, the smallness of the upper one, this is the meaning of Israel that have exiled, Shekhinah is with them. That is, the Shekhinah is also in exile with them. And it is called Shekhinah in the dust, namely that the Torah and work taste like dust. And when a person regrets the exile of the Shekhinah, meaning when the Shekhinah is not in exile, but hides for Israel and agrees that the lower one will speak of the upper one, everything he is meant to say, and the lower one speaks this way because he feels this way, when he regrets it and prays from the bottom of the heart to raise the Shekhinah from the dust, by that the upper one reveals himself to the lower one in his full gadlut. Greatness. At that time, the lower one too ascends. It follows that this is the above-mentioned pole, meaning specifically through that pole, prayers rise from world to world, meaning from revealing to more brightness. This is why we need to pray specifically next to this pole.

0: By that, we will understand why Rosh Hashanah, beginning of the year, and Yom Kippur are regarded as good days, festivals, although their judgment relates primarily to the wholeness that appears on those times. There is fear of the outer ones, that one might come into self-reception in mind and heart. This is why we must increase the awakening for repentance. Repentance means returning the desire to receive into being a desire to bestow. By this, we return to adhesion with the upper source and are awarded eternal dvikut, adhesion. At that time, we can receive the wholeness that appears on the terrible days, because the nourishment are allotted on Rosh Hashanah, meaning that the light of Chokhmah and wholeness and clarity appears. However, we must prepare kelim that will be ready to receive, meaning the light of chasadim that we must draw. This is the repentance and awakening of the chamim, as in, as he is merciful, be you merciful. Since then, we will be able to receive all the wholeness and purity. This is the reason why it is considered a good day due to the appearance of the wholeness. This is also the meaning of blow the shofar at the new moon, at the full moon, on our festive day. The word shofar comes from the word shufa, improve. Ma'asechem, your works. Since now there is a cover for the moon, meaning concealment, I could not elaborate due to the approaching of the festival, and I wish you good writing and signing from your friend who sends you regards and all the best. Baruch Shalom Alevi Ashlag.
1: On your bestowal and the will to receive, is filled, and you wish to raise Shekhinah from the dust, you want to be in vessels of bestowal. In this prayer raises us. So everything works.
2: Okay.
1: Everything works properly. To be in awareness in this process and realize it.
0: Right, the baseness or lowliness, eventually he needs to regret being, feeling that the Torah is in the dust.
1: We'll go to a lesson from September 25th, 2003. What do we hear from this letter? That specifically, when a person is in a state that doesn't seem like it to him, that the spiritual world is pulling him, drawing him in, that the Creator is revealed to him, that it's good in a higher degree, specifically in a state where a person cannot see the good future. That's the state where the upper one is turning to the lower one. Specifically in that state, a person should understand there's no other connection between the lower one and the upper one, except for when Achap of the upper one, that rest in Galgal Tevenaim of the lower one, that's how they give a feeling to the lower one. Only to decipher this feeling correctly, to explain to himself what's going on, that is something a person now needs to rise to and do, to explain to himself that from this point on, all his steps will be toward activating this this column, this pole between the Creator and Malchut of Insof. It's true that if a chap of the upper one is revealed to the lower one as dark, then the lower one, accordingly, naturally, can say from his heart, from his feeling, bad things about the upper one, governance, providence, its behavior, the fact that the upper one exists and is ruling all over reality. But the fact that a person can say one thing or another does not change the condition by which the upper one cannot be revealed to the lower one under any other circumstances. Regardless of the feeling of good or bad, it's the will to receive. These two feelings can exist in him, and the good feeling to fill him, to give him a good feeling, the upper one can't do it, because by that it will lower the lower one to a beastly degree, and the lower one will always remain subordinate to the feelings in its vessels and will never be able to rise above the feeling. Rather, in order to allow, to enable the lower one to rise above the feeling in the vessel of reception and determine a different attitude to the upper one, not according to bitter and sweet, but according to true and false, then to that end, the upper one must conceal himself. And by that, it's helping the lower one skip the unpleasant feeling and be connected to the upper one, because the upper one is the upper one. Because the upper one is in the quality of bestowal compared to the lower one. And to respect that, value that, to be adhered to that, to want that, to truly ask for it, to pray for it. That is what the lower one has to come to. And because it's not biased, and it's not under some good feeling from the upper one, he now has the possibility of working on the attitude toward the quality of the upper one, or to work on the intention, as we call it, and not on the feeling. This is that sharp turn, that crucial, fateful turn the created being needs to take, whereby that, instead of connecting to himself, to his own vessels, to see what he's got in his vessel, he sees, instead he determines our state according to the quality of his connection with the upper one, how much he's compatible with the upper one, with the intention to bestow. In the upper one, bestowal is a quality. In the lower one, bestowal is an intention. And according to the level of their equivalence, there's connection between Galgalta Ve'naim of the lower one, which is the intention on top of its achab, its true vessels, and achab of the upper one, which are the qualities of the upper one, the qualities of bestowal of the upper ones. To reach the feeling of that state as bad because of lack of filling in the vessels. and then to decide that I don't wish to be dependent on the fulfillment. Rather, I want to be dependent on the intention to bestow my attitude toward the Upper One, to bring himself to a state where I'm asking for this attitude to be according to the compatibility between Galgalta V'Naim and Achab, to have the intention to bestow just as the Upper One has the quality to bestow to me, the desire to bestow to me. This is the work of men that belongs to what he checks during the 10 terrible days. And when he determines this attitude, it means that he determines the connection in the pole between him and the Upper One. And this is called Rosh Hashanah. This is where he determines the correct point of connection. And then all the rest of the actions will be about the development of this connection, the strengthening of this connection. As Rabash says elsewhere, that in Rosh Hashanah, it's already determined how many good days will be, how much rain will come down, and how many other states and conditions will be. But a person determines in what way he will realize it, and by that he determines the effectiveness or efficiency of the year. Meaning how much he will grow, how much he will attain throughout the year.
0: How can he grasp that point when he begins to work, when he needs to come out of the darkness?
1: How can the lower one, instead of being immersed seemingly inside this bad feeling, understand that this feeling comes to him intentionally, deliberately from above? So he would relate not to the feeling, but to the connection with the Upper One above the feeling. Instead of feeling only bitter and sweet, I feel good or I feel bad in vessels of reception, he should feel that he belongs to true and false, to be able to rise above, to disconnect, to sever his connection with bitter and sweet and move to a connection with true and false, to take himself out of the heart and to cleave to the mind. How can the lower one do it? Not with its own strength. It's not capable of changing his attitude, because he dwells in a feeling, and he can come out of the feeling only through, with the help of some external reason, with the teacher, the books, the society, but something that's not in him, because he is in a feeling, and the feeling is bad. That's it. I'm in despair, helplessness. I'm simply have nothing in this life, and this method or anything. I want to just finish with all those things, and I'm better off dead. I just want to come out of the feeling. So he can come out of the feeling either in the direction of down, meaning to make all kinds of actions that will make him feel good, tasty, pleasant, sweet, or he can, and that's only with the help of the upper force that will give him the appreciation, the reminder for why is this happening. And then he won't be able not not to go down to feel good and to look for all kinds of ways to do it, but rather to use the bad feeling to rise higher above, to look for the intention, to look for the connection with the upper one, in spite of my feeling I have to reach now a state of joy where I'm connected to the upper one. The upper one is giving me a bad feeling so that I would connect to him in a different format altogether, where both of us appreciate the state of bestowal, the state of spirituality. Here, to go from the feeling to the intention, this is not something a man has the power to do. Rather, he needs some external help. To the extent that he prepared in advance his connection with the society, with the books, with the teacher, to the extent that he invested in them accordingly, accordingly he can later receive support. It says a prisoner cannot break himself out of prison. He can't, is unable to do it. He has that feeling, but he can't do it. Rather, time is passing until the upper one helps him from above, or books and authors. The most beneficial is the society. In society, there are all kinds of processes going on, connections that change, various goals and actions people engaged with. Now, through that, each one of us will pay attention about the other. We pull each other up through this physical participation, and by that we give each other the feeling of importance of bestowal. To some extent, we remind the person about the goal. So you won't stay immersed in a bad feeling. But it's great work. And unless a person determines this impermanence, meaning above the barrier, this is called concealment. This is the concealment. When the Creator conceals himself behind a bad feeling that he gives to a person, but this feeling comes from showing him bestowal, the measure of bestowal instead of pleasure, meaning he can show a person pleasures and he can show a person qualities of bestowal. And in that, he helps us to prepare ourselves to be dependent on, connected to his degree of bestowal and not the pleasures that come from him.
0: In this regard, what does it mean to cross the machsom, the barrier?
1: To cross the barrier, the machsom, means to establish the first connection with the Creator, in spite of the feeling that he's giving me. And I don't measure it. I can't measure the feeling. So in spite of the feeling, no matter the feeling, I establish a connection with him by grabbing the quality of bestowal, and I decide this is the most important thing out of all my feelings, and I want to be in adhesion to that. Meaning, through this mutual thing called bestowal, it will be a mutual space between me and him, and this will be the connection between us. In other words, I determine the upper one as the bestower. When I find in me such a virtue of bestowal, or a certain measure of bestowal, intention is this bestowal on top of whatever bad feeling I have, and I can restrict as if I have it or I don't have it. It doesn't matter. Rather, this point of bestowal I raise above all the achap, as we call it. It's called Megalgal Te'enayim. The achap seemingly does not exist with its feeling, and I feel that I'm connected with the Galgal Te'enayim, this point of bestowal, and I'm in it. I'm in the upper one, together with it, like an embryo in the upper one. That's the beginning of the connection with the upper one, and I've entered this pole of degrees where I can go and I can grow in it.
0: Where does the certainty come from that this feeling will no longer control it?
1: Where do you get the certainty that this feeling will never control it? The certainty is only in how I now wish to be in adhesion with the upper one in bestowal. In this point of bestowal, it means that I'm going through the 3 days of absorbing that drop of semen. I wish to truly adhere to him in this point, in this discernment, where I and he are bestowing. And for me, this is important above all the vessels of reception, whether they feel good or bad, doesn't matter. And if I can grasp that point, and through it I feel that I'm connected to the upper one, and I'm working constantly on grasping this connection as much as possible, and everything that's happening to me. On top of that, I try to strengthen, reinforce my connection with the upper one in the quality of bestowal, mine and his. That means that I'm adhering the drop of semen to the womb. I am doing this glue. I'm creating it, and I'm starting to develop. And until I attain the degree of Galgal Te'enayim, the degree of bestowal, that it will exist in me, this is called the 40 days of creating the embryo. There's already some formation, some creation, or with each and every detail that's revealed, the certain discernment that bestowal is indeed more important than feeling good or bad in vessels of reception. This is called the 40 days of creating the embryo. After that, of course, there's still danger of abortion, but these are dangers, risks, but it doesn't happen with us. Meaning, these risks, these dangers are as the states that I have to go through in order to further strengthen the connection. As I'm going through, let's say, from coarseness level 1 to coarseness level 2, coarseness level 3, 4, etc.
0: If in the society we publicize the greatness of bestowal and the Creator, why isn't it felt then the society is advancing out of the greatness and that it's worthwhile doing? And
1: I don't get the question. In order to receive, if we will publicize, advertise the greatness of the Creator, the greatness of the goal to adhere to the Creator, the greatness of the action of resembling the Creator, meaning in general, the quality of bestowal, the measure of bestowal, this category of bestowal, if we make that great as the most important thing, and this is called spirituality, and outside of that, it's corporeality, and other than these two, there's nothing. Right? All the qualities, all the desires, all the states, whatever you say, and they exist either in this or in that, either in reception or in bestowal. So if we grow the quality of bestowal, grow meaning growing it relative to the quality of reception, there's nothing more to say, nothing more to grow. So what are you saying?
0: It's like they want to say that then we become like the Creator. So what's the difference?
1: We'll be whole, we'll feel good, we'll be filled with the light of Ein Sof, we'll reach wholeness, eternity, adhesion with the Creator,

0: אתה שואל למה אני שומע, אתה אומר לי.
1: You're asking, perhaps, why am I hearing in these words that I stand to profit in the vessels of reception. So, it's true that you have profit in the vessels of reception, but the question is, are you working to fill them, or are you working to resemble the Creator?
2: So what's this difference?
1: The difference is simple, the intention. Either I'm willing to bestow in order to receive all kinds of fillings in my vessels of reception, or I'm willing to receive, it doesn't matter what, only in order to reach bestowal, so that even my bestowal will help me bestow. This difference?
2: Now, when we do this, is this state, is it called?
1: If we work on the importance of the quality of bestowal above the quality of reception, where reception is naturally important to us and the importance of bestowal is artificial, I have no flavor in it, no taste, it repulses me, I resent it, I loathe it, I can't hear about it, I feel bad from every point of view. From every aspect. So if we can somehow invert these things, their importance, so that the quality of bestowal will be more important than the quality of reception, this means that I'm rising above my nature, because my nature is to respect reception. This is the meaning of rising above my ego, my nature, because I'm rising to spirituality.
2: And this is called dissemination?
1: This is called my internal dissemination toward myself. Or it could be in the group, or in the society, or in the world. It's called the dissemination of Kabbalah. Ultimately, we need to bring to the world a simple bit of knowledge. Bestowal is more important than reception. Except if you say to the world right now, then... Not that nobody would want to hear it. Rather, each one will be happy to shut your mouth. Because it's not pleasant to talk about it. We're even ashamed to talk about it. Because it seems so frivolous, so unreal. Like a joke. Got such a bad rep with humanity that it goes against the evolution of humanity, the development from smaller egoism to greater and greater egoism. We see how these things are simply impractical and impossible to apply. So if you're going out and starting to convince people that it is good, then they cannot take you seriously. They don't see you as a realistic person. It's not acceptable that it's serious. It's practical to bestow with vessels of reception. They can't see any support for this thing from the world. They don't see that it exists anywhere in the world or gives some form of fulfillment. If you'll say to bestow in order to receive, very well. I want to be the president of America. I go, I bestow to them, I hand out millions, I shake hands, I hug, I kiss, you know they do. I have this bright white smile. So I know that this is respectable. You know, you see what they say. I love you. I want to do good to you. I want to deliver my life to you. And everyone hears it and loves him and they respect it. Why? Why do they respect it? Why they respect this form of bestowal? It doesn't obligate them. On the contrary, it fills their vessels. And also they know that this is his desire. The will to receive. supports it. That's it. Now, what? When we speak of true bestowal, without any profit for the will to receive, not to be filled, there's no support in such a will to receive. That's why we cannot come and bestow. Meaning, we cannot disseminate this idea on the street. That's why Maimonides writes that you should not reveal it. Only slowly, gradually, until they grow and grow wiser, with greater wisdom, then you reveal to them this secret. In a sense, a secret. Why is it a secret? Because relative to my will to receive, it's a secret of what it means to bestow. If I will discover it, I will run away from it very quickly. I will do whatever I can do in this world to not think about it. And it's worse than any torture.
2: Once you said that you can't go and start talking to the entire world just so, but
1: that's why we need to go and disseminate in a way that's acceptable to the world to receive. I remember before my very first lecture in Tel Aviv, I asked the Rabash, how do I explain to them? What is this? Why is this? And he says, you will read the definition of what is the wisdom of Kabbalah, which is the revelation of the Creator to the created beings in this world. And you explain to them that it brings them good, all the good that they wish to hear, what is good. Right? One will acquire a good job, the second one will get married, the third will have this beautiful bestowal, will take a walk in the spiritual world, you'll have great excursions there, see all kinds of things. Yeah.
3: Hello, we're in the lesson in the topic of crown the king over us. These are selected excerpts from the sources.

0: אנחנו בשיעור בנושא להמליך עלינו.
1: Hello, we're in the lesson in the topic of crown the king over us. These are selected excerpts from

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la la la la la la la la la la la la la la la la la la la la

0: Bala Sulam. One who is sitting at one's home is not as one who is standing before a king. This means that faith should be that we feel all day as though he is standing before the king. Then his love and fear will certainly be complete. As long as he has not achieved this kind of faith, he should not rest. For this is our lives and the length of our days, and we will accept no recompense. And the lack of faith should be woven in his limbs until the habit becomes a second nature, to the extent that when I remember him, he does not let me sleep. One who is sitting at one's home is this one who is standing before a king. This means that faith should be that he will feel all day as though he is standing before the king. Then his love and fear will certainly be complete. As long as he has not achieved this kind of faith, he should not rest. For this is our lives and the length of our days. And we will accept no recompense. And the lack of faith should be woven in his limbs until the habit becomes a second nature, to the extent that when I remember him, he does not let me sleep.
1: Active workshop. Let's prepare ourselves for the lesson so that we feel ourselves standing before the king. Let's prepare ourselves for the lesson so that we feel as if we're standing before the king. Active workshop.
0: Yes, we did a little preparation before the lesson, before the preparation, for the preparation. One of the friends reminded me why we're here. And I'm saying to myself, if I don't remember, then I'm happy that I'm here. And the friends, each time, have to see who we're standing before, that all the friends are the king. That's our society. Where each time I find that I should be here in the most correct environment to feel that the king is here. Who is the creator? What he wants from us? And what we want to feel between us. That is the king.
1: That's our work. We used to be in the creator's world. Then we all broke and shattered and fell to this world. And from this world, we have to return to the creator's world. And it's our work together. We have to help each other. Remind each other, and to have a good luck.
0: And do this work here and now in this lesson, where we're all connecting together towards the king. The fact that he convened us here and gave us the society and all the means. Now, at this moment, there's no better place to be able to do this, but here and now, where we're all connecting here together and appealing to the Creator to help us.
1: Yeah, and we need to remember that we're constantly in the king's palace. It's not some momentary event that we yearn for. It's something that's in us. Every moment we're here together, and we study, and we draw the light together, and it's the moment we're standing before the king. And now we're going to increase the deficiency and the desire, and until we feel it as strong as possible inside of us.
0: In the end, everything concentrates into an inner feeling. A person could perceive things his whole life and then see the same things. The more you go through life, you see them more. So here also, as we adhere ourselves to the society, to the connection, to the greatness of the goal and the friends, that's how we will see it more. That's how it is in the world also. Suddenly, Baruch will tell me about some great friend in the world, Kli. And now it's

0: important. Of course, I'll be impressed by it, no matter what. Simply like that, we need to adhere our friends with impressions.
1: Our whole lives, we prepared for this lesson. From the moment we knew about it, it was a preparation for this afternoon lesson, Sunday, Rosh Hashanah, so we can demand the Creator to bring the society, all of us, into spirituality.
0: This morning, Rav told us that the Creator created us, and we're creating the Creator between us. What we're doing here is we raise importance, we have this lesson, this path, that's creating the Creator, we're crowning the King upon us. This is how we will continue all lesson long and come out of here with the King being our crown.
1: I remember the song Yaron Leibovich sang for us once, that the King is waiting for us. Typically, the king or anyone important, you have to sign up to be accepted. So you could see you. And here, the king doesn't see you alone. You can only go see him together, as one. And if we're all together as one, then he will open the gate for us when we succeed.
0: And that success is all of ours, each of us, and every one of us, and all of us together, building a kli. How did our great friend say? We've done all the preparations to come to this lesson, because I don't know what will be later. But I know that now I'm coming with the most correct, most suitable deficiency the Creator gave me. And this is through you. I come with deficiency to give us all and fill all of us here between us, and fill us with that good feeling of love and bestowal. So it will just grow between us. Amen.
1: Then it turns out that then when I incorporate in you and I hear each one of you, I begin to receive the picture of the Creator. Because each one of you is a special representative, a messenger of the Creator.
0: You could feel right now how the importance is growing, how we're opening our hearts, and it feels even more important than it was before. And may we just be able to hold on to it together. Like Itzik said, we'll enter into him as one.
1: As the friend said very beautifully, you can see the Creator's image through the friends. That's our way for to penetrate spirituality. And now, in this lesson, we will continue to absorb the desires of the friends, to acquire them, and we'll grow our mutual kli.
0: This is truly the common picture which stands together. And it was said in the morning lesson that the connection with the ten is the point of Adam. We return to the same thing. The Creator sees everyone together as a ten, as a group, as a region, no matter what, as long as it's together, and already there's something in the direction of bestowal more.
1: Beyond that, the ten is a person, is a man. In spirituality, man by himself has no meaning.

0: לא צריך לנוח ולשקוט מטעם כי זה חיינו ואוקיי.
1: We need not rest or be silent because this is our life and the way of our life. No other deficiency will be received, and the lack of faith should be woven in his path until it becomes second nature, to the extent in which when I remember him, he doesn't let me sleep.
2: Silent workshop. What do we wish to attain during the lesson? What do we wish to attain during the lesson?

0: Λένε τεκ τηλεφώνη. Shalom, chaverim. Shalom, chaverot. Shalom.
1: Hello, friends. Hello to the whole world, Kli, and everyone who's connected right now. We are in the last lesson of our holiday of Rosh Hashanah, signing up together all the 3 days we've been together, and our lesson, as the friends in PT 27 prepared us now for the lesson, is to reign our king over us, or to crown our king above us. As Rabash writes, there are two levels. Yes, the first floor is the friends, the second is the creator, the king. And all the days we've been through and connected and we're incorporated together, we felt like now we're starting to rise together to the second level. Everything is accumulating to this point, to this lesson, to this state that the creator is convening us into together. This morning in the prayer, what caught me, two words, each time something else gets me, is when today you shall grow us. Today you shall uplift us. You'll make us greater, give us greatness. Give us to get to know you. That's what we want to enter this lesson with. Not today, but now. So we truly enter and feel how we gradually make the king over us. We crown him above us.
2: And specifically now in the preparation, something beautiful happened in the focus group. One of the friends, Baruchat, said, our whole lives were prepared specifically for this afternoon lesson, and the Creator arranged all the conditions for this moment in Rosh Hashanah. That should be our attitude for everything in life. We build these moments, we build the Creator, we crown Him over us. Also now, we're going to get into a lesson with Rav from September 26, 2022, on the topic of crowning the King over us. And during the lesson, let's be in prayer and expectation that the Creator will simply be king over us. Let's enter the lesson and continue.
3: Hello, we're in the lesson in the topic of crown the king over us. These are selected excerpts from the sources, beginning from item 1. You can find the study material on our website, KabbalahGroup.info, as well as in the Arvut system, in the study materials button.
4: We'll begin again.
5: Please start again, Rav. Rav, I wanted to say that to crown the king over us, meaning to make the Creator who is hidden, to make him the only force, the one unique force that rules over the whole of reality, this is what we have to do in the beginning of our spiritual path, in what we call Rosh Hashanah, the beginning of the change, the innovation. This is what we have to do. And so all of our work is through our connection to hold each other, to support each other, so that each and every one will have the strength, will have the drive, will have the necessity, the goal, that all the friends are holding it and establishing it and preparing it for the same goal, that the Creator is the one unique and unified, there is none else besides Him, and we are only aimed towards Him. And therefore, let us read. How do we do it? This is actually our work, each and every moment in our life, and certainly according to that, every moment in our life, as much as we do it, we also disconnect from it, from that same goal, in order to renew it again and again, renew our direction and our destiny. And the Creator must always be, as it is written, I have seen the Lord before me always, that the Creator should always be before me. And I should feel him, that I'm yearning to him, I'm aimed to him, I'm drawn to him. Please.
3: Select an excerpt from the sources and the topic of crown the king over us. Excerpt 1. It is known that the whole earth is full of his glory. This is what every person should believe. As it is written, I fill the heaven and the earth. However, the Creator has made a concealment so that we cannot see him, so as to have room for choice. And then there is room for faith, to believe that the Creator fills all the world and encompasses all the world. And after a person engages in Torah and mitzvot and keeps the commandment of choice, then the Creator reveals himself to him, and then he sees that the Creator is the ruler of the world. Thus, at that time, a person makes the king who will rule over him. That is, a person feels that the Creator is the ruler of the world. And this is regarded as a person making the Creator king over him. Because as long as one has not come to such a feeling, the Creator's kingship is concealed. And this is why we say, on that day, the Lord will be one and his name one. That is, the glory of his kingship will appear over us. And this is the whole correction we must do in this world. And by that, we extend abundance in the world, for all the bestowals from above are drawn by engaging in Torah and mitzvot with the aim to extend his kingship on us.
5: Okay, I would nevertheless read it again.
3: Except one. It is known that the whole earth is full of his glory. This is what every person should believe. As it is written, I fill the heaven and the earth. However, the Creator has made a concealment so that we cannot see him, so as to have room for choice. And then there is room for faith, to believe that the Creator fills all the worlds and encompasses all the worlds. And after a person engages in Torah and mitzvot and keeps the commandment of choice, then the Creator reveals himself to him. And then he sees that the Creator is the ruler of the world. Thus, at that time, a person makes the king who will rule over him. That is, a person feels that the Creator is the ruler of the world. And this is regarded as a person making the Creator king over him. Because as long as one has not come to such a feeling, the Creator's kingship is concealed. And this is why we say, on that day, the Lord will be one and his name one. That is, the glory of his kingship will appear over us. And this is the whole correction we must do in this world. And by that, we extend abundance in this world, in the world. For all the bestowals from above are drawn by engaging in Torah and mitzvot with the aim to extend his kingship on us.
4: Ken.
5: Yes.
4: No, not hear me, Kiev.
5: Well, let's start with Kiev, please.
6: Да, дорогой Раф, а как вот мы, занимаясь Торой и заповедями, притягиваем его царство?
3: How in the keeping of Torah and Mitzvot are we keeping his kingship on us?
5: When we try all the time to aim ourselves to a single force that is operating in the whole of reality, that we are inside of him, inside of this force, that there is none else besides him, and he fills all the worlds and encompasses all the worlds, then if so, we are aimed towards him and we exist under his rule, also according to our choice, our efforts. Then it turns out that as much as we try to enter under his influence, he can work on us. He can work on us, of course, any way he wants, but there is the restriction that he made, that he operates on us only according to our willingness to be under his influence. And therefore, as much as we connect between us in order to bring ourselves to the Creator's control, to be under his force, then in such a way, to such an extent, in such a manner, we receive his influence, and we change according to him. We become more similar to him because he is bestowing to us, and by that we become more similar to him. And this is how we get closer to him. We make ourselves similar to him, and this is all of our work. This is all that we have to do in this world. What does it mean in this world? To the extent that we change, we begin to feel ourselves that we already exist in a system of new forces, that there are forces of bestowal and forces of reception, and we can work with them. This is how we already begin in a more directed manner to get closer to the Creator and to enter a partnership with him. I to my beloved and my beloved to me. This is how it is called, that we operate towards the Creator and he operates towards us. Sometimes he runs away from us in order for us to be drawn after him, and sometimes he gets closer to us. And in this way, he teaches us. This is all of our work, to learn from him how to behave correctly with the forces, the spiritual system, meaning a system of forces of love and bestowal instead of the system of forces of hatred and rejection, as we are now.
4: Itafo.
7: Buongiorno Rav, grazie. Perché credere fa parte della libera scelta dell'uomo?
3: Why is to believe part of a person's free choice?
5: To believe means to be in the forces of Binah, in the forces of bestowal. And certainly this is what we need, because this is the quality of the Creator. The quality of the Creator is bestowal, and that is the quality of Bina.
4: Beseder?
5: Okay.
7: Sì, grazie.
4: Tov. PT 35.
5: Shana
8: tova, Rav. Shana tova lekulam.
3: New Year to everyone. What is this commandment of choice?
4: Abore bara ratzon nekabel.
5: The Creator created the will to receive, and we need, in spite of our ego, in spite of the will to receive within us, to choose the will to bestow, to place one above the other. And this is our choice. Choosing that in that we perform all kinds of actions in order to rise above the will to receive and to be a bit closer to the will to bestow. Actions in order to choose the proximity of the Creator, which is revealed also in that we get closer to each other. In practice, where can I feel the qualities of bestowal, the qualities of love, the qualities of the Creator? Only in how much I operate myself towards the friends, and the friends show me that they can also answer me in the same inclination. And if I look at how the friends relate to me, I can always find in their relation a good relation. And here I see that the Creator is operating through them in order to get closer to me, in order to teach me somehow. And in that way, I begin to love him more, to love them more, to get closer to them more, and I enter more and more into the field of forces of bestowal and love and connection, the forces of the Creator. And I feel in these states, I feel in these states that I am incorporated with two forces, the force of rejection and the force of attraction, the force of hatred and the force of love. And then with of these two forces, I arrange my reality. So there cannot be good without bad towards me, because I am the created being. And this is how I need to arrange my perception of reality. And this is the correct perception throughout our entire path, corporeal and spiritual, whatever it is. And this is how we need to get closer and detect the upper force. And when we connect to him, then there are two forces here, the system of reception and the system of bestowal, the system of hatred and the system of love, rejection and attraction. And from these two systems, we compose our attitude to the Creator. And by that, we make ourselves greater also, and we begin to detect the good force upon the bad force. When we make of ourselves an amplifier, and according to the disconnections in us, according to the distance between us, we can invert that to nearing, to amplification. Anyone who knows how amplification systems work, they always work in this way, even in our world. It's always upon the resistance. There is amplification. And this is how we reach what is called 620 times more. Any relation of the person to the system becomes a system of bestowal and connection. And because it is an egoistic system, then overcoming it means rising above it, first of all, with our forces. This is called to bestow in order to bestow. And later, even to use these forces of resistance in order to bestow. This will already be to receive in order to bestow. And from that, we build our attitude to the Creator, to the entire system. And this is how we begin to discover this system, to discover him who is operating in this system, to discover his goals, why did he do it this way, And out of this, love is born in us and develops in us towards Him because of what He did for us. Turkey 1.
8: Thank you, Ra. My friend is asking, can you explain what that line means? The Lord will be one and His name one.
5: We need to reach a state where we all connect. None of us has any upper image of his own, but rather there is only one force, there is none else besides him, and he rules over us and he's revealed towards us, and we crown him, meaning we reach a state where we do get to know that there is only one force in nature, one unique and unified, and there is none else besides him, and he is good and doing good, one towards everyone. This is what we discover. And then from this revelation, we also begin to see ourselves, that we belong to that same force. And we all belong to that same source, and He's one for everyone. And out of that, we have connection between us, love, peace, and this is how we reach wholeness.
4: USA Norwest.
9: Как вы объяснили, мы живем в этой системе дуальности, зло и добро. На сегодняшний день мы воспринимаем...
3: We are in this system of duality, of good and bad. And correct as of today, in the network, we're always differentiating great, good and bad, sweet and bitter. How to go on to truth and falseness in the Ten?
5: Indeed, this is done only through the Ten, that everything that you want to speak with the Creator, you have to pass it through the Ten, and through the Ten to try to also receive from Him. Even though in the beginning you don't know how to do it, but if you will try and try more and more, it's like with what we call a broken telephone, broken dialogue. If you try and you ask, can you make an effort, then you will start to understand how the Creator, through the Ten, is talking with you, and how you, through the Ten, turn to Him. That we, when we turn to the Creator on our own, we see that it doesn't quite work. But try to do it through the Ten, and you will see that actually the friends begin to be those components of the Ten and the components of the connection between you and the Creator. And this is how you will establish a connection with Him. And this is how each one, through the others, connects with the Creator. And all in all, we later reach having a connection between us, and the Creator is one for all of us. And this is how we advance.
4: Tel Aviv 4.
5: Tel Aviv 4.
3: Thank you, Rav. Good morning. I heard that you said that we receive only a good attitude from the friends, only a good relation from the friends. Can you explain where the inversion occurs in our sensation?
5: The extent that you surrender toward the friends, as Rabash writes, that you are zero towards them, and they are all ones, then to that extent you begin to feel that the friends only want to bestow all good to you. They do not change, you might say, but rather I change. And by that I see that they are all connected between them, connected with me, and they only want the goodness for me, and nothing changes. I don't expect that the friends will change. I expect that I will change and will be able to discover in them only good. And as much as they seem to me the opposite of good, I begin to see that this is incorrect. This is how it is also with respect to all the people in the world. We don't need to turn the world and to correct the world. We need to turn ourselves. And then we bring ourselves to a state where we all become loved ones and close and friends to each other.
8: Shall I continue?
4: Ken.
8: Yes.
3: In the 10, we're always trying to exercise connection to, you know, reach good relations above everything. But in practice, what's revealed is all these small shatterings between us.
5: It's good if it's revealed. It cannot be that it won't be revealed. And the more you will advance towards the purpose of creation, you will see how much your shatterings will be even greater. That the gaps between the Creator being revealed a little bit and you feel love and connection, and then that He's concealed and you feel distancing, that you want to kill each other like the students of Rabbi Shimon, those states will be more extreme.
3: So in what actually the system of the Creator dressing, clothing in the ten? Is it in the good relations between us, but also
5: both? And both of them. We can't just distinguish good states, but rather the Lord has created one opposite the other. We discover the good upon the bad, and it's impossible in any other way. And the great bad is revealed at the end of correction, and it is ruled by the great good. PT 31.
3: When we crown the king over us, in the first stage there is this doubt if you are operating correctly or not. How do you pass this stage in sensation of confidence that in another moment it's going to occur?
5: That we trust, we believe what the Kabbalists wrote, in that we are in adhesion with the friends and we only want to do good to them. Through such dispositions, we begin to feel confidence. Kiev 1.
10: Taraf, здравствуйте. Скажите, здесь вот в первой части статьи написано, что...
3: In the first part of the article, it said here that
10: наполняет...
3: The person works in faith.
10: Слава его и так далее. Во второй части написано, что когда...
3: The earth is...
10: Сделал правильный выбор...
3: That the earth is full of him. And then later on, it says that when a person makes the choice, then the Creator reveals himself to man. And then a person begins to work in the system in a manner that the Creator is revealed. But what's the difference in the two types of work, when the Creator is concealed and when he is revealed towards the person?
5: Well, one is concealment, the other one is revelation. These two states that we go through, they build in us, one upon the other, the ability to feel the Creator, to get closer to Him, to develop our senses. Because all in all, we have no more than the sensation. Our mind is only intended to give us a few discernments regarding our sensation, but the most important is the sensation.
10: Просто раньше, если я не ошибаюсь, все время предостерегали.
3: If I'm not mistaken, beforehand, we were given a warning during the study that the main part of our work is in faith above reason. And here Rabash writes that the Creator reveals Himself to man.
10: So
3: what is the work when the Creator is already revealed to man?
5: The Creator is revealed to the person in a faith that the person develops on his own. When a person walks with his eyes shut, that he doesn't want to see, he doesn't want anything. He wants to belong to the Creator. And in this feeling of belonging to the Creator, in that he discovers the Creator. This is how it is in spirituality.
4: Ken.
0: Yes.
11: And we turn to become resembling the Creator, his partners, does he still stay to be the upper, the king, or do we become equals?
5: No, you're adhere to him. You depend on him. You belong to him. And this feeling that he's the upper one is actually revealed more and more. It is revealed more and more.
11: What exactly is this action of making him the king?
5: Crowning means that we want to discover in all of our thoughts and emotions, this is called in mind and heart, that he rules. He's the first, and we only discover that whatever we have in our mind and heart, meaning in all of our essence, that only he fills it.
11: And
5: this is an action we need to do in the Ten? Yes, this is called to discover the king.
11: And before I crown the king, I need to crown the friends to enlarge them?
5: Yes, this is as a means.
4: Merkaz one.
12: Question
11: from a friend. When do we say that a person has free choice?
5: When does a person have a choice? We, first of all, need to detect what is a choice with respect to what. Is there a choice?
4: And
5: then we can determine if a person has a choice or not.
4: No. Tivdiku?
5: Well, check.
4: Dodi.
11: Number 2, Rabash. Our Father, our King. We have no other King but you.
5: This is what we say on Rosh Hashanah.
11: In other words, only the Creator can help make him our King, so that we can work because we are serving the King. And this is our reward, that we have the privilege of serving the King. This means that not only then can we do everything for the sake of the Creator. In other words, if the Creator does not give him this power to feel that we have a great King, he has no strength to work for the sake of the Creator. Because the body claims, what will you get from bestowing upon the Creator? In other words, as long as the will to receive dominates, a person is powerless. But sometimes he doubts the beginning, meaning that he says that now he sees that he has worked in vain and did not gain anything by his labor. And now he really sees that all his work was to no avail. Therefore, when the Creator helps him and gives him the desire to bestow, and he feels that he has a great King, only the Creator can give this. This is the meaning of what is written, Our Father, our King. We have no other King but you. Namely, only you can make us feel that we have a great King, and it is worthwhile to work for him, to bring him contentment.
0: Shuv keta mispar 2, Rabash.
11: Again, excerpt 2, Rabash.
0: Our
11: Father, our King, we have no other King but you. In other words, only the Creator
3: can help make him our king, so that we can work because we are serving the king, and that this is our reward, that we have the privilege of serving the king. This means that only then can we do everything for the sake of the Creator. In other words, if the Creator does not give him this power to feel that we have a great king, he has no strength to work for the sake of the Creator. Because the body claims, what will you get from bestowing upon the Creator? In other words, as long as the will to receive dominates, a person is powerless. Sometimes he doubts the beginning, meaning he says that now he sees that he has worked in vain and did not gain anything by his labor. But now he really sees that all his work was to no avail. Therefore, when the Creator helps him and gives him the desire to bestow,

0: and he feels that he has a great king. This only the Creator can give. And this is the meaning of what is written, our Father, our King. We have no other king but you. Namely, only you can make us feel that we have a great king, and it is worthwhile to work for him, to bring him contentment.
1: Okay, I see that we don't have any questions here, and indeed this thing is clear that this is what we have to reach, to feel that only the Creator rules over the whole world, and there is none else besides Him, and we exist under His absolute control. Brazil 2.
2: Yes, hello, Rav. How do we not let the will to receive dominate us? What can we do to help the friends?
3: Well,
1: this is if we ask for forces of bestowal, that the Creator will bring them to us, then we will be able to overcome the forces of reception that He awakens in us. Everything comes from Him, both the bad force and the good force. However, we need to choose what do we want that will rule over us. This is all for work.
3: Ita 1.
1: Ita 1.
4: Caro Rav, perché per vedere il Bore re devo prima incoronarlo io? Prima, chi è il re?
0: Why, in order to see the Creator as a king, do I need to crown him first? Beforehand, who is the king? The man's ego?
1: Certainly, man's ego rules over the person, in that we ask that the Creator will rule over us. We seemingly want to replace the king, to bring down one, and instead of him to place the other. This is what we need to do. That's it.
3: Okay.
1: So, we have a question here in the hall, Israel. Thank you very much, Rav. It says that sometimes he doubts the beginnings, the fundamentals, meaning that he says that now he sees that he has worked in vain and did not gain anything by his labor. Why does the Creator give us such states? Why do we need that?
0: In order that we shall understand that only He is in control.
1: Yes, excerpt number 3, Bala Sulam writes, one who is sitting at one's home is not as one who is standing before a king. This means that faith should be that he will feel all day as though he is standing before the king. Then his love and fear will certainly be complete. As long as he has not achieved this kind of faith, he should not rest. For these are lives and the length of our days. And he should accept no recompense. And the lack of faith should be woven in his limbs until the habit becomes a second nature, to the extent that when I remember him, he does not let me sleep.
3: Ken, the crash was.
1: Again, number 3. One who is sitting at one's home is not as one who is standing before a king. This means that faith should be that he will feel all day as though he is standing before the king. Then his love and fear will certainly be complete. As long as he has not achieved this kind of faith, he should not rest. For this is our lives and the length of our days. And he should accept no recompense. And the lack of faith should be woven in his limbs until the habit becomes a second nature, to the extent that when I remember him, he does not let me sleep.
3: אין שאלות.
5: יש.
3: יש, פיטי 35.
0: Questions?
3: כן.
0: או פיטי 35? או לטין 2.
6: Hola, Rav, buen día.
5: Shalom, Rav.
6: En lecciones anteriores...
1: Hello, Rav, good day.
6: Somos como una banda de criminales.
1: In previous lessons, you told us that we are like a group of criminals until we annul before each other in the attempt to discover the Creator between us. In the last 2 years, all kinds of natural disasters happened in our countries. And a week ago, again, and my question is, why do I see these events as punishment, and I see that I myself am punished in spite of the work that I do?
0: These events are truly as a punishment. On this, we don't know how to correctly behave in nature. We are the central force within nature. Still, vegetative animate speaking, we are at the core of the entire system of nature. And if we would correctly arrange ourselves in balance between us, then of course all of nature would be arranged in a wonderful manner. And that's what's happening to us. In sum total, is just to shake us up a bit. It's not truly the strong bestowal of the Creator upon us that, God forbid, may come if we continue in our current direction. Bala Sulam even writes about world wars, third and fourth. And thus, well, because according to the forces of nature, it's possible. Everything is possible. He's simply looking at all the forces operating in reality, and he sees just how far we can reach in our lack of balance with the forces. And he sees that we can truly reach the very edge, meaning to destroy all of reality except for one point, that from which again begins the entire correction. So we'll hope that we will be able to begin performing actions to arrange, to organize, to calm the system of nature, which is everything. The main thing, everything is dependent on the existence of the correct relations between us. If we connect correctly between our tens, our international world clique, then that's that we can greatly, positively influence the general system of nature.
7: Max 6.
8: Спасибо, Раф. А что значит, что нехватка веры должна впитаться в его органы?
1: What does it mean that the lack of faith should be woven in his limbs?
0: That a person needs to feel just how much he lacks faith.
1: There's also a question in the study hall.
8: Можно ли
1: this state where he's standing before the king, can we make this habit that it talks about here, that it becomes a second nature, that throughout the day, at least to some extent, we will have that?
0: Of course. Imagine to yourself that you're constantly in front of the Creator. Yeah? Yes, today.
1: Marik, please. Just to continue the same question that was asked now, how to reach a state where the lack of faith is woven in the limbs? Meaning, how can we feel such a thing?

0: He
1: mixes between the friends. Out of this, he reaches the beginning of his sensation with the Creator. How he begins to connect with the Creator. The connection with the Creator is within his connection with the friends.
2: This connection, it comes from lack of connection and prayer, or is it a different process?
1: It's a lack of connection between the hearts. Then, of course, the prayer can help.
3: Unity 2.
4: Certainly, prayer can help. When the lessons of Rav end, I feel like I don't want them to end. I want them to continue more and more and not to exit there. Because Rav truly awakens us, warms up our hearts until we start to feel the force of connection between us. How we are all wrapped with this robe of the King, how he wraps us. We received many discernments in the lesson, many special things we heard now. So let's enter a summarizing workshop. What point in the lesson caught me, my attention, specifically in the work between us? Let's share in a workshop, 6 minutes.
5: What
6: grabbed me is especially what Rav said in the end, but the lack of faith. First of all, it's a point that has to be reinforced through prayer and a deeper, more internal connection with the friends. And also how Rav added that we need to see ourselves as standing before the Creator.
4: Rav put an emphasis on us needing to pray and constantly examine the connection between us, whether I'm in this connection, outside of this connection, strengthening the connection, as long as that will always be in my head. Just like he said at the beginning of the holiday, the Creator is to bestow, and we need to aim towards that thing.
6: Yes, in the last minute of the lesson, Rav said, lack of faith is lack of adhesion, lack of bestowal, the lack of the influence of the Creator. If a person has to be connected with the friends, a person has to be connected with the friends, because only from that, by mingling with them, he enters the feeling of the Creator. All of our work is work of the friends, work in the group. Through that is the feeling of the Creator.
4: In the beginning, he said, to the extent in which you subjugate before the friends, to that extent you begin to feel that the friends just want to bestow all the good there is to you. And then he adds, I don't expect the friends to change. I just expect for me to change and to see only good in them. And to the extent that I see not good in them, I start to see that that's not correct.
6: I also took down a few points. Talk about the connection with the friends, not the Creator. If I ask for Him, it's through the friends. There's no direct connection to Him. Also, he spoke about belonging to the Creator. That's how he's revealed that. So, feelings, but rather a person just wants to ascribe it to Him. That's his desire, to belong. Also, to replace the king, the old king of reception, to want to have this the quality of bestowal to rule over us. Until He doesn't let me sleep. The whole lesson was very emotional. It's about relationships. How do we want to develop the attitude? He also talked about the punishment, that nature punishes us because of lack of balance. How to influence nature in return? Only through the connection between us. There's nothing else.

0: כן, אני אמשיך אתכם. זה בדיוק מה שאנחנו אומרים לעצמנו.
1: I'll continue you guys. It's just like we say to us every day. We need to constantly renew this connection with us, between us and the Creator, to build this force. We make Him. We actually come here every day anew, build this connection, this balance that you said, where we want to give ourselves before the friends in this special force called love, the force of love and bestowal, to constantly exercise these things before the Creator, one towards the other. And how we reach equivalence of form in this quality. It's okay that we don't always see it correctly and we don't always succeed. This is the time to ask. How did Rav say in the end? It all ends in prayer to the Creator.
2: Yeah, he spoke about many topics. As everyone said, the Creator can be revealed in the connection between us. What stops us from connecting is the evil force inside of us called the will to receive. We have to grow the will to bestow, called faith, the right line. When we work in this way, we gradually create a certain environment, an area, a vessel where the light can be revealed. That's our work.
1: And everything depends on how much we aim ourselves there, how much we put ourselves under this influence, aim ourselves as we want to build together relations of bestowal. Again, we heard that bestowal is the Creator, that connection of love. That's it. So we should try to weave such a connection between us in the tens.
2: What got me is also the point where Rav said that in the ten, specifically when there are difficulties and there's overcoming, there's a growing, of the will to receive, that's actually progress. The Creator adds a place for work. Just as he gave the example of the students of Rabbi Shimon, it's a known example. And in our vessels, it always feels opposite, but we have to remember it's the right direction.
3: Okay.
2: After summarizing the lesson and taking out the main point, it turns out that we look in externality at everything that's happening with us. It seems as if we have everything, an abundance of everything. We have infinite number of lessons where when you hear them, you feel like they're happening now. Even if you sat in the same lesson before and you went through it once somewhere in time, you feel like Rav is taking you through a lesson. We have the sources and we have this home that belongs to all of us, to everyone. We have hundreds of tens in Israel and around the world and thousands of friends connected to us day in, day out, also now. And there's so much. Let's put it, it's much more than abundance. It's such a perfect infrastructure to simply make Him king over us. But nevertheless, there's always a feeling that I lack something personally in order to make the Creator king over me. So we want to have a workshop on that. What do I miss personally? What do I lack that I need to receive from my friends in order to make Him king over us? Again, what am I lacking personally? And I need to receive from the friends, so I'll have the power to make Him king over me. 6 minutes.
1: Personally, it always feels like more reminders will help me, and the greatness of the friends. So that simply I will have all day long the thought of the friends and how much more I need to work. And also, maybe I should be more impressed by them and give them more. And that will surround me, that feeling.
2: But I'm lacking reminders, an environment That's 100% of the time. The more a person has the environment that supports him on the path, reminds him of the path, about the path, so the path becomes easier, clearer. I don't know how to say it. A person can remember about the path and work on the path and advance more the more he has an environment that pushes him inside.
1: I'll repeat what I read earlier from what I wrote from Rav's words, that to the extent in which you subdue yourself before the friends, you feel that they want to influence you only good. And I don't expect the friends to change, but rather I only expect me to change and see only good in them. And to the extent in which I don't see good in them, then I start to see that it's not correct. So according to that, what I'm missing personally is to subjugate more before the friends and more justification of them. But mostly to subjugate before them more.
2: I'll continue, Chaim. What I'm missing personally is to see the friends the way the Creator sees them. Selected people, chosen, great, righteous, to be zero before them. If I could at least pray and ask the upper force for that, to give me such an attitude to the friends, I don't need anything else.
1: This means to adhere to the friends all the time, not related to my personal desires, what I feel. We heard this in the morning lesson today. We need to go with the truth and false and not bitter and sweet. And to adhere to the friends, and like you said, it's to nullify and to understand and feel that really behind every friend is the Creator. And if I want to adhere to this system of the Creator, I must adhere to the friends, to the Creator, to the friends. That's the system that's given to me, to feel Him through each and every friend, to understand where I need to correct myself.
2: To do it, I need to have the force of faith. Force of faith is called the force of bestowal. In order to attain it, it's only the work of the upper light. He can give it to us. And the moment this other force, the will to receive, is ruling, you can't see it through the will to receive. You can only feel the Creator through the will to bestow.
1: And this desire, or the desire for this desire, we can receive from the friends. I receive a lot of examples from my friends. But probably in the example that I see now, the real example I can receive is several-fold what this is. So just to bow my head and see them greater, and you can receive everything from the friends. Everything is in them already. Just to open our eyes and our heart and crown them.
2: Yeah, we need to receive the greatness of the Creator, His importance from the friends, from the environment, because by ourselves we have no more than a tiny point of desire, and its development is only thanks to the good environment that we choose constantly. Just as the friend said, if I, as an individual, can't subjugate myself and wish to absorb and receive from the friends, then nothing will happen. So it's open that we open our hearts before the friends.
1: I really caught on to this thing of subjugating myself and making the friends great. The more we do this, the more we see how the Creator is giving us more things, which we will cover them with love, and then He'll give us more things, and that's the beauty. As long as we are in the right intention, in the right direction to Him, all the rest is to adhere to the society and to the Rav, and it will be okay there.
2: And the job of the 10 is to push a person to the right thoughts. Constantly remind him, not let him leave the intention.
1: Okay, friends, we want to move to the next form of incorporation of ours, which is through questions and answers. So friends who have questions about the lesson that we went through, friends in the World Kli are invited to put up their question marks. Let's incorporate from the deficiencies of the friends together.
3: Good morning, everybody. On the one hand, we heard in the lesson with Rav that our friends are perfect. They are perfect examples of love and bestowal. And then even in this workshop question, we're asking, what do I need from my friends? What am I missing from my friends? As if they're lacking something. There's something we need from them. So can you help square this contradiction where on the one hand, if any flaw I see in my friends is a reflection of my own flaws, and then on the other hand, there's something my friends need to provide me with that they're not. There's some deficiency here. I hope the question is clear. Thank you.
1: The question is clear, and we'll make some order. The friends aren't lacking a thing. The friends are in the final correction. The friends are perfect, whole. The Creator's angels in my eyes, one by one. That's if we're in the corrected perception of reality. That's how we see that the Creator stands behind every friend. And besides correcting my intention and my right attitude towards it and reveal through them that there's none else besides him, nothing else is missing. The question wasn't, is missing for the friends, but rather, what am I personally missing to receive from the friends? So I'm constantly doing a self-examination. I'm judging myself, checking myself, scrutinizing myself. What am I missing to see the perfection in the friends in order to develop the correct attitude towards them and receive through them the light?
4: W. Ukraine.
5: Вітаю всіх товариші з Новим роком. 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
1: Can you expand on the point of greatness and love?
2: There's a distinction that man's attainment is relative to resistance. He advances with resistance to connection. He reveals bestowal corresponding to reception. This goes till the end of correction. Ultimately, the final end of correction will correspond to the lack of end of correction. And the same goes to the love that we weave between us. When we weave this love between us in the connection between the friends, it always happens on top of resistance, on top of separation, lack of connection. Because by getting this lack, it allows us to build the vessel where we can demand the Creator. That's where we can demand the true connection between us. That's why we always go with these two opposites.
1: What does it mean that I need to govern the Creator over me or crown the Creator over me? What's the order of things here? First, I make him king, then I continue onwards, or what? To crown the Creator is to make him greater above me, so him to rule over me. I want to accept his rule over me. He rules anyway. There's no else besides him. He feels everything. But I want to recognize that. That's the only point of the created being, to recognize that there's no else besides him. I really want the Creator to be a king over me, because what's governing me right now is Pharaoh, that ego that's controlling me from within and governing my whole life. And to the extent in which we study, we evoke, awaken this reforming light upon us, It brings us the recognition of evil. We want to disconnect from this growth in us and to start looking at ourselves from the side and to prefer that internality upon the externality. We want to make him king over us, for him to control us all the time. We want his control, his rule over us. How do we do this? It's not, okay, come be great above me. We're not in psychological exercises. That won't work. We work in the society. We work in the 10, in the group. We make the friends great. We annul ourselves till the absolute zero. And then from these efforts, a kli is weaved in us. A need, a necessity, a demand for the light awakens in us and demands the light. And it makes it the king over us. I put here on the side while we were doing it, our Father, our King, we have no other king but you. Only you can give us, for us to feel that we have a great king. And it's worthwhile to serve and to bring him contentment.
2: Meaning, the beginning is belief in the sages, because I have no knowledge. I only have faith in the sages, belief in the sages.
1: You can also look at it from that angle of starting with faith in the sages. You can also look at it as, I feel bad, and I'm asking what's the meaning of life, and it brings me to ask those questions of who's managing my life. We can always start from those points, but the end is more important, that we have to govern him over us.
2: Thank you.
4: W. Spain.
6: Buenos días, amigos. Buenos días, Kli Mundial. Si el creador está esperando.
1: Hello, friends and world Kli.
6: ¿Qué nos falta construir entre nosotros para que nuestra petición deje de ser? Ayúdame a mí.
1: If the creator is awaiting our deficiency to be revealed as a king, what are we missing in order to build between us? What are we missing to build between us so that the request will be from help us to become a king over us?
2: It says to crown him as king over us, it means to live in a reality where the only force that exists in it is the Creator. And this is our entire work, as it's written in Shamati, and there's lots besides him. A person has to determine every moment in life that all the pictures before him, everything is there's not besides him. That's why also we, when we work in the tents, we need to constantly check, why are we working? What for? What are we trying to obtain from this work of connection? Is it to have fun or to obtain that force of bestowal so it will rule over us and be our king? When we crown the Creator as king over us, we want the quality of bestowal to be greater than that quality of reception, which is our entire nature. That's why we need to crown him. And that's why this action to crown the Creator is something a person does every moment in his life. You crowned him, the next minute you have to do it again, because he's not your king anymore. Constantly protect his greatness, so he will be great. He will be this Rav, this great one that you want to look at and be adhered to every moment.
1: If we have questions in the hall here, you can also ask, you know. Yes, Julie.
2: I want to have fun and also enjoy the desire to crown him as king. I don't want to suffer. I want to feel to have fun. What do I have to choose? You said fun, so I'm harking to that. Yeah, oy. Well, I think it's a lot of fun. We all gathered here. If we didn't have fun, we would go somewhere else. The will to receive knows exactly what to go to where it's good, like a bee chasing the nectar. So why do we chase the Creator? Because we constantly make him great. We make the goal great before our eyes, and it allows us to go through these states that the ultra receiver is going through, because we constantly place the goal before us and we run to it. So even when we define it as fun, just going to him in the spiritual path becomes fun for us, because what are we looking for? It's not that I don't need the Creator. No, I enjoy that I yearn for him, that I'm walking on this path to attain him. That's where I get fulfillment.
1: How should I relate to this? Like a state comes, it's not fun for me, but I have a purpose in life, I have meaning, and I want to make the king, to crown the king. So what's that situation? What's my feeling towards him? How do I relate to him?
2: Once we get a state, if you prepared yourself correctly, together with the friends in the tent, and in general, inside the sources, and you immerse yourself in Rav's words and in the lessons, then when the state comes, you will react to it correctly. You won't simply drown under the coarseness that now will be revealed to you. Rather, it will be for a moment, and then you'll be able to continue into the work. You're going to go back to the connection with him. You'll see that he's in reality. But it all depends on how are you preparing yourself for those moments. Otherwise, the Creator must disconnect you. If he won't disconnect us, we will never be in connection with him. Rather, because for adhesion's sake, we need to show him each and every moment that he's the most important to us in every moment in reality. Remember, by the end of correction, you have 1,000% adhesion, and corresponding to that, 1,000% disconnection. And you have to prove on the spot, I'm adhered to you no matter what you're sending me.
1: That's why we shouldn't be inspired too much or excited too much by the states the Creator gives us. The question is how much we prepared ourselves for those. That's the importance. If we absorbed the forces from the friends in the ten, it's truly like a frozen moment, you're given another opportunity to govern the king over us, and then I start to immerse myself in this, meaning it's not fun for me. Eventually, if we know how to work correctly, we'll discover that there is fun in bestowal.
7: Woman Brazil 4, please.
1: Women Brazil 4.
8: Shalom, amigos. Eu não consigo mais do que alguns minutos por dia sustentar a sensação de que não há nada além dele. O que posso fazer para viver?
2: Hello, friends. I can't hold on to the feeling of dissonance. Besides, in more than a few minutes a day, what can I do to live with this feeling all the time?
1: A few minutes a day is advanced. First of all, continue washing myself, being in the society, dip in it, drown myself in the society, amongst the friends, amongst the men, the women, inside our environment. There's an immense power. Even when you come out of here for a second, I feel that when I go out of here for even for going to do meetings or something short, I can feel as if this oxygen tank is just, I need it. So don't disconnect from the lessons. Don't disconnect from the 10 meetings. Don't disconnect from our sources. Charge myself. Once an hour, read something. Walk around with an earbud in my ear. Hear the friends. Listen to the friends. Really listen to the hearts of the friends, to the words that come out of the depth of their hearts. You'll receive a lot of power from that. It's aimed directly towards us. It's like arrows that are being shot to the heart, one after another, precisely what you need. You just need to prepare ourselves, like Rav said in the morning, for the influence of the environment. The environment's influencing. The question is whether a person wants to receive its influence upon himself. That's why we should do as many efforts in annulling myself towards them and to make more room for them to enter and bestow. And then gradually, this force will uplift us more and more, and you'll have more moments, and penny and another penny add up to a great sum. We wanted to do another workshop because we're kind of signing up the 3 days of the holiday, and we wanted to talk in a shared way. How do we kind of stamp the ending of this holiday, not just what have we been through, but what are we committing to the king before our new year? Truly, now the king is standing before us. We're standing before the king. So how do we sign this holiday, and what do we obligate ourselves to or commit to before the king before this new year?
2: We stand before a year of great development. It was the first year we learned how to walk without Rav. And this year, we're continue to establish it, to ground it. We're going to go out to the people in a new way through the thoughts terminal, through lectures, talks we give throughout the Israel, and the desire friends have to reopen the groups. Around the world, we also see changes. We need to commit to go follow in this direction, follow management and the direction it lays out in the different areas, the different activities, and to support that. And if we're going to be united, that the Creator will be united with us.
1: Chaim basically said it all. Just like now we heard in the lesson that the nature gives us blows, punishes, and there's one force that can balance, which is the connection between us. It's true that this year we seemingly are with ourselves, with more responsibility, with more innovations, and accepting upon ourselves the management, and also an understanding that there's no one but us, ourselves, that are able to grow, develop, and break through to spirituality. And everything depends on this, both in Israel and in the world. And our advancement as well, may we really strengthen the connections of love between us. And in being the chosen people, we should recognize this and go with it.
2: Yeah, there are many changes, innovations for the good in this coming year, which we already started. As we say, we awaken the dawn. What's good about our society is that we constantly know how to make these changes. We initiate it all the time, like this terminal that we've been talking about at the community of students that we're expanding, the events that we're holding throughout the Israeli. To be present there, to bring this light outside, because there are many, many new people who feel this tickling. And we can bring them closer to us, and it will expand our circles even more. I think every change is to take it and to tell myself that's my commitment, my dedication, my devotion to the society, and by that to make him king over us, to grow him, to show how we're taking our gold and we're going with the society all the way. As we said, to believe and trust the management that everything they do is simply the extension of Rav's spirituality, the continuation of his path.
1: First of all, to be thankful for these 3 days. We had meals, we had the interns, we had lessons. There was connection. It was a good feeling of holiday. It was a good feeling of prayers. Now with a deficiency for us to reveal the inner forces, for us to be able to draw the good light to the world. First of all, here in between us, and then it will expand to the whole world. And there are such forces. And there are things we have yet to touch, which we're going to open and reveal. For example, the middle point. And there's a point that's called the middle point. What is this thing? What does it do for us? What does it give us? What does it bring us?
2: Yeah, throughout the holiday, you could feel the strength that society acquired through all the activities we had here, and this new direction. As Chaim said before, ahead of the new year, there are many developments, new challenges, and I'm certain we're going to use all the forces we received here to succeed in realizing all of our of these goals in the most efficient way possible.
1: Many changes strengthen our foundations, the frameworks, the importance of the morning lessons, the importance of caring for the new friends. It's all in the 10.
2: So after talking between ourselves how to sign off on this holiday, we all understand that if the Creator is not going to sign off on us, for us nothing will help. So we would like to read an excerpt from Rabash. Rabash will guide us how to make the King sign off for us with everything we need. Excerpt number 4. Sometimes the King is so important in the eyes of a person that the person has a strong desire to merely speak to the King, but not because he wishes to speak to the King so the King will give him something. He doesn't want anything, but his whole pleasure is in having the privilege of speaking to the King. However, it is impolite to come to the King without some request. So he is searching for some request that the King may grant him. In other words, he says that he wants to come to the King so the King will give him something. But in truth, he says that he wants the King to give him something only on the outside. In this, in his heart, he does not want anything from the King. Just having the ability to speak to the King is enough for him, and it does not matter to him if the King has given him something or not.
1: Let's read again. Let's feel ourselves together now. Truly together, standing before the King. We're opening the year together with the King. Sometimes the King is so important in the eyes of a person that the person has a strong desire to merely speak to the King. But not because he wishes to speak to the King, so the King will give him something. He doesn't want anything. But his whole pleasure is in having the privilege of speaking to the King. However, it is impolite to come to the King without some request. So he is searching for some request that the King may grant. In other words, he says that he wants to come to the King so the King will give him something. But in truth, the fact that he says that he wants the King to give him something only on the outside, in his heart, he does not want anything from the King. But just having the ability to speak to the King is enough for him. And it does not matter to him if the king has given him something or not. The fact that he has the ability to speak with the king is enough for him. And it does not matter to him if the king has given him something or not. Let's enter now together into a silence, into a workshop, into a state in which we together are talking to the Creator. We will not be afraid of this silence. We won't feel perplexed by it. We'll feel together, united in the heart.

0: חברים, מיד נצא להפסקה. איתם הבא הוא סעודה בשעה
1: 3. Friends, we're about to go to a break. Our next item is meal at 6.

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1: Bon appétit.
2: אם אתה מרגיש,
1: if you feel,
2: אם אתה מגיע לזה,
1: if you reach this, that you feel,
2: מה שחסר לך באמת,
1: and that this is what's truly lacking for you, and that there's nothing else more important for you than this period of Rosh Hashanah, that you will see your friends as a part of your soul. Then, of course, when you change your appeal to the Creator and ask it from Him, if you reach this, that you feel that this is what's truly lacking for you, that there's nothing more important for you in the period of Rosh Hashanah than for you to see your friends as part of your soul, then, of course, you will change your appeal to the Creator and you will ask this from Him. We have the privilege to sit here with the friends. And for me here, this privilege is specifically to sit here together with Nessie. And in the preparation here, Nessie came and told me, and he told Eitan, I chose excerpt 12. Now, we can truly feel to what extent these words of Rav really live within each and every one of us. And I would want to ask of Nesi to say a few words of why specifically he chose these words of Rav. I didn't know there was such a thing in Bnei Baruch, but it was revealed to me from above that there are friends like Sar. I didn't know what soul devotion was. I didn't know what it means that a friend cancels himself in order to help. When I need help, Sar just flipped everything up in order to help. And I think we really merit it. We're privileged with having such a friend. And the special excerpt 12 is speaking about the appeal to the Creator. How much we heard that everything comes because of prayer. Everything is due to prayer. And we need to exercise this. And we merited this Rosh Hashanah with meals and lessons and huge teachers with a huge Rav that's always giving us more and more and pulling us forward and forward and telling us, connect. It's in your hands. Now connect. And here we are in a meal and we're together and we're realizing this. Simply, we need to be grateful all the time to thank and to request, to thank and to request. That's what he wants. And he's doing it. Let's bring him contentment and always add in connection. L'chaim, friends. So now in this meal, which this, let's speak between us with this privilege of being in this meal and about the special Rosh Hashanah that we pass through. Let's speak between us and sanctify the state. L'chaim, Bnei Baruch.

0: יש עשיריות.
1: There are tens. And there are tens in our society. That if we think for a moment that by chance, if they weren't a part of us, it wouldn't be clear how our society would withstand, would hold out from the morning lesson, technology, subtitles, the study community, gathering of friends. We have a few representatives here from a tent called PT4. And part of the, a few of them are my neighbors, but here we have representatives from the campus, from the preparing the morning lesson, and duties, all sorts of duties, and ushers, and project managers, and these are just representatives of this 10, who they're truly, and I'm certain, not just me, but they're close to everyone's heart, and we really want to hear them now, to what extent that this 10, and in general, how the 10 feels this holiday called Rosh Hashanah. What is it for them? PT4, please, go ahead. Okay, friends.
2: לנו ככה כ-PT4 זה מאוד מאוד ברור.
1: For us, as PT4, it's very clear.
2: כשאנחנו עושים משהו, אנחנו עושים ממש ככה.
1: That when we do something, we do it. We're really trying to do it in order to serve the society and the whole world clearly. To bring contentment to our Rav and to the Creator. And the lesson we just had, it was very special. I want to read an excerpt for you. That another friend, he was also really moved by it, and he wrote it for us in the WhatsApp. So let's hear it. And the Creator needs to be as it's written. I place the Creator in front of me all the time. Now the Creator always needs to be in front of me, and I need to feel Him, that I'm yearning for Him, and aiming to Him, and I'm drawn to Him. And this is our prayer. And it's felt that this whole Congress, really, this holiday was a Congress, this period of 3 days to arrange the mind and the heart towards the Creator, and that He will truly will govern us in the mind and the heart, and will continue in that period in the upcoming holidays in a good way. Yeah, truly, like what Yossi said, it's felt that in all these days of the holiday of the this Congress of Rosh Hashanah, that we are as a world group are coming out with crowning the King over us, the Creator. And what Nessie read in the beginning, this was like an arrow to the heart of the ten. And that truly all that we're searching for, all that we want, in order to be able to come to speak to the King, is only this common feeling. And it's like a bullet. And it didn't start just yesterday, but we always want to search for this common deficiency. And that when we come and we knock on the Creator's door, that we'll be able to tell Him that I'm not doing it for me, it's for the friends. It's not for our ten, it's for the society. And then the whole society will be able to say that it's not for us, but it's only for you. So let's sing together to the Creator.

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1: חיים מן הברורה.
2: Just imagine that there is a certain small child that's going, just walking around, and then he meets an old man and he's told, child, would you want that every time that you had a question that somebody will tell you the true answer? He would say, yeah. Would you want that each time that you didn't know what to do, somebody will tell you what exactly you need to do in order for you not to be mistaken and to succeed? He would say, yes. So this old man is asking him, would you want for me to reveal a secret for you that due to it, you'll be able to profit your whole life and everything you do, you will succeed in? Would you want to know that? So the child is looking at him and saying, yeah. And then this old man is looking above and he says, let me tell you that there is a group of Kabbalists, and as a teacher and a guide, and every single question, he brings it to the right place and gives them the right answer. And to each and every question and every process, he directs them to go directly to the upper force. And then this old man is realizing that he's passing the light now, and that's what we're doing basically. We're passing the light, and we merited this teacher who's gave us this opportunity to learn from him and to pass light, each and every word and everything from his holy mouth. We need to drink up and thank the Creator for this holy teacher. Let's hear our Rav. We today as well need to understand that it's good for us that we're together. This helps in many cases in our corporeal lives to arrange it as well. But basically the problem is not in that. We want to connect because by that we become suitable to the light, to the Creator. And therefore, as much as each one is drawn towards connection, by that he's drawn to the Creator. By that he gives him the opportunity to get revealed. That this is basically what we can do, how we can cause him contentment. And the sentence, it's worthwhile not forgetting it. Connection is the form that is suitable, that brings closer, that brings the Creator closer and brings him contentment, allows him to get revealed. And in every small change in the connection between us, just we don't yet reveal these things because these changes are too small, too delicate for us to feel it, and we don't have the tools for it. But afterwards, when we rise in degrees, don't think that something changes. The only thing that changes is this delicacy in my criticism, in my feeling, within which I start to feel the changes. Those same changes, same things, and you've eaten old bread, and like that saying, just you start to discern in these things something new, just like a child. In our world, everything's in front of him. What does he actually perceive? But his whole advancement and upbringing and clarification, that's in his vessels. But reality doesn't change. The same thing with us. When we reveal that it's none else besides Him, that we're in the world of Ein Sof, and each time we just correct our vessels. Therefore, and make all of us as one bundle, that's the building of the suitable vessels for the revelation of the upper force. What Rav we have, and what privilege. Now we want to unite around Rav's words and around the tables and the tents, and to answer a question: how do we build suitable vessels for the revelation of the upper force? How do we build suitable vessels for the revelation of the upper force? Haifa 2 is our focus group. And the suitable vessels we build in the 10, and we need to build vessels of bestowal such that they will be in the same quality of the Creator. These are the vessels are basically the desires between us, and we're working towards that thanks to the upper force, and we bring the deficiency and the Creator influences it. Okay, Boris, go ahead. Only through our adhesion, when we can request to feel yearning to the Creator, only together. And the most important thing and the best thing is that what we felt in the 10th Congress, and we need to continue forward to make such conventions. Yaakov, continue. He's disconnected. Yes, I agree with a friend that we need to make a common vessel. In order to create a common vessel, we need connection and to try to receive with the right intention and to make a common prayer that the Creator will help us. And after He helps us, we'll be able to reveal the Creator there. But for that, first of all, we need connection between us. We need to exert for that. Yeah, we're doing these actions of connection endlessly, and we're examining again and again and again until the things of the reforming light will finally come to connection. Something similar to the Creator. And there will be equivalence of form with the Creator, and that we will open up this upper force. Gabriel, continue, please. Every morning is anew. Every day, with all of our actions and all the connections between us, we're asking for Him. We're raising a prayer together. We are revealing the deep inner deficiency that comes out of our common heart, our common I, because we're all as one man and one heart, and we know the Creator is waiting for us and is expecting us, and we will cause Him contentment. Yes. Continuing with the devotion and persistence and day after day to adopt the love of friends, and with all these holidays and the holidays that's ahead of us, for it to give us strength and strengthen us, and we'll continue on the path until the Creator will rejoice from our actions. And the suitable vessels to build them is and receiving the light, meaning we need to be in equivalence of form with the upper one. You've surely paid attention that abroad, it's not a Shabbat or holiday, this is a regular day. And by chance, all the screens are exploding with the friends. All the screens are exploding with the friends around the world that are with us, men and women. It's unbelievable. The greatness that you give us. We just need to tell you thank you so much. So now maybe the world clears here, maybe we'll get an example here and receive some upliftment. And suddenly I see that the young man is sitting next to me, Ilya. This nice 12-year-old, that all of the subtitles of the world Kli, the son of Akoka, who's taking care of that, and he's sitting here in the central round table. So if we receive such live examples from our huge friends that are serving the world Kli, it's like another example from a friend of the world Kli. I heard that the sun, when it is searching for him, I asked once, what are you searching for? Every day he's in the morning lesson. I need to be certain that I wake up on time and go down on time. And who is that? Felipe from Spain. Only a year ago, he went through this global course. And he comes every morning lesson is the first one and leaves is the last one. All the congresses are in his hands. We can see him now and look at this great friend. He's leading the 10. So all of these great examples, let's learn how to give examples. Felipe, we want to tell you thank you that you're the greatest of the generation and gave us the opportunity to get this greatness from you. Thank you, Felipe. Hello, dear friends. From the Spanish vessel, we want to wish you a good year in work and that we'll be able to share with everyone and not forget that we're always searching for means to increase exertion and that we'll work for the friends more. And those that are losing strength for them to get it, and we are asking of the Creator to give us the love so that we'll be able to strengthen the friends who are now getting lost and cannot get up every morning to be in the lesson. On the other hand, we are even closer now to a battle that's coming towards us in the regional congress. And we're really coming closer to this great connection with the world Kli. And of course, we want to raise the L'chaim for our huge Rav that has done everything for us and brought us closer to the life of lives. And together, dear friends, juntos, L'chaim.
1: L'chaim, Felipe.
2: L'chaim, Felipe. And the Spain group. We know and we recognize in our vest, in our Kli, just as we heard now in Felipe and PT4, that in all of our group, we can find more and more and more internality. And in this morning, we reveal that in the Moscow group, there is a very inner group called Moscow 7, the greatest of generation, and how much they push our whole world Kli. And I'm certain that there's not a single one of them who also doesn't know the Turkey group. Within Turkey, there's this inner engine called Turkey 7. Maybe there's a certain sign here that 7, like Moscow 7. These are the friends that push and awaken. They're managing congresses. They are the first, and we want to hear them now, especially in Rosh Hashanah, what it means to be the first ones. Turkey 7, please go ahead, friends.
1: Shalom. Shalom.
3: Yes, friends. Shalom, friends. At the beginning of last year, we made a promise to one another to increase the love between us. And thanks to the Creator, throughout the Rosh Hashanah events, we had the opportunity to come together, strengthen the bond of love between us, and grow even closer. Yes, and through the connection, we are entering the new year with this intention. And in this new year, we want to make the Creator a crown on our heads. We are getting ready already for the Congress. And most of all, this is a new beginning. We are getting stronger and stronger, and so good to be here. My precious friend Halukcan opened his home for us. We gathered here, all of us. And here, seriously, we are in such good feelings. It only happens with you guys. Only happens together with the world clean. It feels so amazing to do this together. We will get stronger and we will advance together. Thank you very much for being the... bringing light of the Creator. Lech Behad, Lechaim!
0: Mi ha'ish ha'chafetz chayim.

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1: בחגים האלה אנחנו מקבלים כוחות.
2: At these holidays we receive strength with new conditions to determine the connection between us, just like the Creator planned it from the beginning of creation. He started creation, and we want to finish it. At these holidays we are receiving new strength and conditions to determine the connection between us. Just like the Creator planned it at the beginning of creation, He started creation, and we want to finish it. Dear friends, our next meeting is the preparation for the lesson, 2:40 a.m. in the study hall.

0: שלום חברים יקרים, בחלק הראשון נלמד
1: שיעור. Hello dear friends, in the first part of the lesson we'll learn a lesson from Rav from September 25th, 2003, based on letter 23 in the writings of Rabash. We'll read this letter together in the 10. We have 8 minutes, please.
0: איגרת חף גימל לכבוד החברים
1: Letter 23 To the friends, may they live forever.
0: אני רוצה להתקרב לחברה לעת בו
1: I would like to be close to the friends with the approaching of the new year. We need to strengthen ourselves with confidence that we will be rewarded with the general redemption, that the name of the glory of His kingdom will be revealed over all the earth. And those who are far will hear and come. That is, those who felt they were far from work in pure holiness will be rewarded with hearing it. At which time there is unification of doing and hearing, as it is written, raises the poor from the dust, lifts the wretched from the refuse. It is known that there are two general discernments. One, mind. Two, heart. When a person tastes the taste of dust in his work, as in a snake, all that it eats is dust, meaning that the taste of Torah and mitzvot is only that of dust, the reason is that he is poor, that he lacks faith. Also, he falls into a state of heart, when the will to receive is for worldly lusts called refuse, and then he is wretched. When he regrets it, meaning prays and cries out to the Creator to help him in his plight, what does he yell?

0: Enayim of the lower one. Then, when the upper one raises his achat, the Galgal Ta'enayim of the lower one rise as well. It is also written that precisely through the pole, the souls rise from the world, from world to world, and this is the connection between upper and lower. We can interpret this according to our way, meaning that through the fall of the vessels of the upper one to the place of the lower one, meaning that if the lower one feels the katnut, the smallness of the upper one, this is the meaning of Israel that have exiled, Shekhinah is with them. That is, the Shekhinah is also in exile with them. And it is called Shekhinah in the dust, namely that the Torah and work taste like dust. And when a person regrets the exile of the Shekhinah, meaning when the Shekhinah is not in exile, but hides for Israel and agrees that the lower one will speak of the upper one everything he is meant to say, and the lower one speaks this way because he feels this way, when he regrets it and prays from the bottom of the heart to raise the Shekhinah from the dust, by that the upper one reveals himself to the lower one in his full gadlut, greatness. At that time, the lower one too ascends. It follows that this is the above-mentioned pole, meaning specifically through that pole, prayers rise from world to world, meaning from revealing to more brightness. This is why we need to pray specifically next to this pole.
1: By that we will understand why Rosh Hashanah, beginning of the year, and Yom Kippur are regarded as good days, festivals, although their judgment relates primarily to the wholeness that appears on those times. There is fear of the outer ones, that one might come into self-reception in mind and heart. This is why we must increase the awakening for repentance. Repentance means returning the desire to receive into being a desire to bestow. By this, we return to adhesion with the upper source and are awarded eternal dvikut, adhesion. At that time, we can receive the wholeness that appears on the terrible days, because the nourishment are allotted on Rosh Hashanah, meaning that the light of Chokhmah and wholeness and clarity appears. However, we must prepare kelim that will be ready to receive, meaning the light of chasadim that we must draw. This is the repentance and awakening of the rachamim, as in, as he is merciful, be you merciful. Since then, we will be able to receive all the wholeness and purity. This is the reason why it is considered a good day due to the appearance of the wholeness. This is also the meaning of blow the shofar at the new moon, at the full moon, on our festive day. The word shofar comes from the word shufa, improve, ma'asechem, your works. Since now there is a cover for the moon, meaning concealment. I could not elaborate due to the approaching of the festival, and I wish you good writing and signing from your friend who sends you regards and all the best. Baruch Shalom Alevi Ashlag.
0: When you're in bestowal and the will to receive is filled, and you wish to raise Shekhinah from the dust, you want to be in vessels of bestowal, in this prayer raises us. So everything works.
2: Okay.

0: everything works properly, to be in awareness in this process and realize it.
1: Right, the baseness or lowliness, eventually he needs to regret being, feeling that the Torah is in the dust.
0: We'll go to a lesson from September 25th, 2003. What do we hear from this letter? That specifically, when a person is in the state that doesn't seem like it to him, that the spiritual world is pulling him, drawing him in, that the Creator is revealed to him, that it's good in a higher degree, specifically in a state where a person cannot see the good future. That's the state where the upper one is turning to the lower one. Specifically in that state, a person should understand there's no other connection between the lower one and the upper one, except for when Achap of the upper one that rest in Galgal Tevenaim of the lower one, that's how they give a feeling to the lower one. Only to decipher this feeling correctly, to explain to himself what's going on, that is something a person now needs to rise to and do, to explain to himself that from this point on, all his steps will be towards activating this column, this pole between the Creator and Malchut of Insof. It's true that if a chap of the upper one is revealed to the lower one as dark, then the lower one, accordingly, naturally, can say from his heart, from his feeling, bad things about the upper one, governance, providence, its behavior, the fact that the upper one exists and is ruling all over reality. But the fact that a person can say one thing or another does not change the condition by which the upper one cannot be revealed to the lower one under any other circumstances. Regardless of the feeling of good or bad, it's the will to receive. These two feelings can exist in him, and the good feeling to fill him, to give him a good feeling, the upper one can't do it, because by that it will lower the lower one to a beastly degree, and the lower one will always remain subordinate to the feelings in its vessels and will never be able to rise above the feeling. Rather, in order to allow, to enable the lower one to rise above the feeling in the vessel of reception and determine a different attitude to the upper one, not according to bitter and sweet, but according to true and false, then to that end, the upper one must conceal himself. And by that, it's helping the lower one skip the unpleasant feeling and be connected to the upper one, because the upper one is the upper one. Because the upper one is in the quality of bestowal compared to the lower one. And to respect that value, that to be adhered to that,

0: want that, to truly ask for it, to pray for it. That is what the lower one has to come to. And because it's not biased, it's not under some good feeling from the upper one, he now has the possibility of working on the attitude toward the quality of the upper one, or to work on the intention, as we call it, and not on the feeling. This is that sharp turn, that crucial, fateful turn the created being needs to take, whereby that, instead of connecting to himself, to his own vessels, to see what he's got in his vessel, he sees, instead, he determines our state according to the quality of his connection with the upper one, how much he's compatible with the upper one, with the intention to bestow. In the upper one, bestowal is a quality. In the lower one, bestowal is an intention. And according to the level of their equivalence, there's connection between Galgalta Ve'naim of the lower one, which is the intention on top of its achap, its true vessels, and achap of the upper one, which are the qualities of the upper one, the qualities of bestowal of the upper ones.
1: Lagia le.
0: To reach the feeling of that state is bad because of lack of filling in the vessels. And then to decide that I don't wish to be dependent on the fulfillment. Rather, I want to be dependent on the intention to bestow, my attitude toward the upper one, to bring himself to a state where I'm asking for this attitude to be according to the compatibility between Galgalta Ve'naim and Achab, to have the intention to bestow just as the upper one has the quality to bestow to me, the desire to bestow to me. This is the work of men that belongs to what he checks during the 10 terrible days. And when he determines this attitude, it means that he determines the connection in the pole between him and the upper one. And this is called Rosh Hashanah. This is where he determines the correct point of connection. And then all the rest of the actions will be about the development of this connection, the strengthening of this connection. As Rabash says elsewhere, that in Rosh Hashanah, it's already determined how many good days will be, how much rain will come down, and how many other states and conditions will be, but a person determines in what way he will realize it, and by that he determines the effectiveness or efficiency of the year. Meaning how much he will grow, how much he will attain throughout the year.
2: How can he grasp that point when he begins to work, when he needs to come out of the darkness?
0: How? How can the lower one, instead of being immersed seemingly inside this bad feeling, understand that this feeling comes to him intentionally, deliberately from above? So he would relate not to the feeling, but to the connection with the upper one above the feeling. Instead of feeling only bitter and sweet, I feel good or I feel bad in vessels of reception, he should feel that he belongs to true and false, to be able to rise above, to disconnect, to sever his connection with bitter and sweet and move to a connection with true and false, to take himself out of the heart and to cleave to the mind. How can the lower one do it? Not with its own strength. It's not capable of changing his attitude because he dwells in a feeling, and he can come out of the feeling only through with the help of some external reason, with the teacher, the books, the society, but something that's not in him because he is in a feeling, and the feeling is bad. That's it. I'm in despair, helplessness. I'm simply have nothing in this life, and this method or anything. I want to just finish with all those things and I'm better off dead. I just want to come out of the feeling. So he can come out of the feeling either in the direction of down, meaning to make all kinds of actions that will make him feel good, tasty, pleasant, sweet, or he can, and that's only with the help of the upper force that will give him the appreciation, the reminder for why is this happening, and then he won't be able not to go down to feel good and to look for all kinds of ways to do it, but rather to use the bad feeling to rise higher, above, to look for the intention, to look for the connection with the upper one, in spite of my feeling, I have to reach now a state of joy where I'm connected to the upper one. The upper one is giving me a bad feeling so that I would connect to him in a different format altogether, where both of us appreciate the state of bestowal, the state of spirituality. Here, to go from the feeling to the intention, this is not something a man has the power to do. Rather, he needs some external help. To the extent that he prepared in advance his connection with the society, with the books, with the teacher, to the extent that he invested in them accordingly, accordingly he can later receive support. It says a prisoner cannot break himself out of prison. He can't, is unable to do it. He has that feeling, but he can't do it. Rather, time is passing until the upper one helps him from above, or books and authors. The most beneficial is the society. In society, there are all kinds of processes going on, connections that change, various goals and actions people engaged with. Now, through that, each one of us will pay attention about the other. We pull each other up through this physical participation, and by that we give each other the feeling of importance of bestowal. To some extent, we remind the person about the goal, so it won't stay immersed in a bad feeling. But it's great work. And unless a person determines this impermanence, meaning above the barrier, this is called concealment. This is the concealment. When the Creator conceals Himself behind a bad feeling that He gives to a person, but this feeling comes from showing him bestowal, the measure of bestowal, instead of pleasure, meaning He can show a person pleasures, and He can show a person qualities of bestowal. And in that, He helps us to prepare ourselves to be dependent on, connected to His degree of bestowal and not the pleasures that come from Him.
2: In this regard, what does it mean to cross the machsom, the barrier?
0: To cross the barrier, the machsom, means to establish the first connection with the Creator, in spite of the feeling that He's giving me, and I don't measure it. I can't measure the feeling. So in spite of the feeling, no matter the feeling, I establish a connection with Him by grabbing the quality of bestowal, and I decide this is the most important thing out of all my feelings, and I want to be in adhesion to that. Meaning through this mutual thing called bestowal, that it will be a mutual space between me and Him, and this will be the connection between us. In other words, I determine the Upper One as the bestower, when I find in me such a virtue of bestowal, or a certain measure of bestowal, intention is this bestowal on top of whatever bad feeling I have, and I can restrict as if I have it or I don't have it, it doesn't matter. Rather, this point of bestowal I raise above all the achap, as we call it, it's called my galgal ta'anayim. The achap seemingly does not exist with its feeling, and I feel that I'm connected with the Galgal Ta'anayim, this point of bestowal, and I'm in it, I'm in the Upper One, together with it, like an embryo in the Upper One. That's the beginning of the connection with the Upper One, and I've entered this pole of degrees where I can go and I can grow in it.
2: Where does the certainty come from that this feeling will no longer control it?
0: Where do you get the certainty that this feeling will never control it? The certainty is only in how I now wish to be in adhesion with the Upper One in bestowal. In this point of bestowal, it means that I'm going through the 3 days of absorbing that drop of semen. I wish to truly adhere to Him in this point, in this discernment, where I and He are bestowing. And for me, this is important above all the vessels of reception, whether they feel good or bad, doesn't matter. And if I can grasp that point, and through it I feel that I'm connected to the Upper One, and I'm working constantly on grasping this connection as much as possible, and everything that's happening to me, on top of that I try to strengthen, reinforce my connection with the Upper One in the quality of bestowal, mine and His. That means that I'm adhering the drop of semen to the womb. I am doing this glue, I'm creating it, and I'm starting to develop. And until I attain the degree of Galgal Ta'anayim, the degree of bestowal, that it will exist in me, this is called the 40 days of creating the embryo. There's already some formation, some creation, or with each and every detail that's revealed, the certain discernment that bestowal is indeed more important than feeling good or bad in vessels of reception. This is called the 40 days of creating the embryo. After that, of course, there's still danger of abortion, but these are dangers, risks, but it doesn't happen with us. Meaning, these risks, these dangers are as the states that I have to go through in order to further strengthen the connection. As I'm going through, let's say, from coarseness level 1 to coarseness level 2, coarseness level 3, 4, etc.
2: If in the society we publicize the greatness of bestowal on the Creator, why isn't it felt then the society is advancing out of the greatness and that it's worthwhile doing? And
0: I don't get the question. In order to receive, if we will publicize, advertise the greatness of the Creator, the greatness of the goal, to adhere to the Creator, the greatness of the action of resembling the Creator, meaning in general, the quality of bestowal, the measure of bestowal, this category of bestowal, if we make that great as the most important thing, and this is called spirituality, and outside of that, it's corporeality, and other than these two, there's nothing. Right? All the qualities, all the desires, all the states, whatever you say, and they exist either in this or in that, either in reception or in bestowal. So, if we grow the quality of bestowal, grow meaning growing it relative to the quality of reception, there's nothing more to say, nothing more to grow. So what are you saying?
2: It's like they want to say that then we become like the Creator. So what's the difference?
0: We'll be whole, we'll feel good, we'll be filled with the light of Ensof, we'll reach wholeness, eternity, adhesion with the Creator. You're asking, perhaps, why am I hearing in these words that I as if I stand to profit in the vessels of reception. So, it's true that you have profit in the vessels of reception, but the question is, are you working to fill them, or are you working to resemble the Creator?
2: So what's this difference?
0: The difference is simple, the intention. Either I'm willing to bestow in order to receive all kinds of fillings in my vessels of reception, or I'm willing to receive, it doesn't matter what, only in order to reach bestowal, so that even my bestowal will help me bestow. This difference?
2: Now, when we do this, is this state, is it called?
0: If we work on the importance of the quality of bestowal above the quality of reception, where reception is naturally important to us and the importance of bestowal is artificial, I have no flavor in it, no taste, it repulses me, I resent it, I loathe it, I can't hear about it, I feel bad from every point of view, from every aspect. So if we can somehow invert these things, their importance, so that the quality of bestowal will be more important than the quality of reception, this means that I'm rising above my nature, because my nature is to respect reception. This is the meaning of rising above my ego, my nature, because I'm rising to spirituality.
2: And this is called dissemination?
0: This is called my internal dissemination toward myself. Or it could be in the group, or in the society, or in the world. It's called the dissemination of Kabbalah. Ultimately, we need to bring to the world a simple bit of knowledge. Bestowal is more important than reception. Except if you say to the world right now, then not that nobody would want to hear it. Rather, each one will be happy to shut your mouth, because it's not pleasant to talk about it. We're even ashamed to talk about it, because it seems so frivolous, so unreal. Like a joke. It got such a bad rep with humanity. That it's simply, it goes against the evolution of humanity, the development from smaller egoism to greater and greater egoism. We see how these things are simply impractical and impossible to apply. So if you're going out and starting to convince people that it is good, then they cannot take you seriously. They don't see you as a realistic person. It's not acceptable that it's serious. It's practical to bestow with vessels of reception. They can't see any support for this thing from the world. They don't see that it exists anywhere in the world or gives some form of fulfillment. If you'll say to bestow in order to receive, very well. I want to be the president of America. I go, I bestow to them, I hand out millions, I shake hands, I hug, I kiss, they do. I have this bright white smile. So I know that this is respectable. You see what they say. I love you. I want to do good to you. I want to deliver my life to you. And everyone hears it and loves him, and they respect it. Why? Why do they respect it? Why they respect this form of bestowal? It doesn't obligate them. On the contrary, it fills their vessels. And also they know that this is his desire. The will to receive supports it. That's it. Now, when we speak of true bestowal without any profit to the will to receive, for the will to receive not to be filled, there's no support in such a will to receive. That's why we cannot come and bestow. Meaning, we cannot disseminate this idea on the street. That's why Maimonides writes that you should not reveal it. Only slowly, gradually, until they grow and grow wiser with greater wisdom, then you reveal to them this secret. In a sense, a secret. Why is it a secret? Because relative to my will to receive, it's a secret of what it means to bestow. If I will discover it, I will run away from it very quickly. I will do whatever I can do in this world to not think about it. And it's worse than any torture.
2: Once you said that you can't go and start talking to the entire world just so, but
0: that's why we need to go and disseminate in a way that's acceptable to the will to receive. I remember before my very first lecture in Tel Aviv, I asked the Rav, Rabash, how do I explain to them? What is this? Why is this? And he says, you will read the definition of what is the wisdom of Kabbalah, which is the revelation of the Creator to the created beings in this world. And you explain to them that it brings them good, all the good that they wish to hear, what is good. Right? One will acquire a good job, the second one will get married, the third will have this beautiful bestowal, will take a walk in the spiritual world, you'll have great excursions there, see all kinds of things. Yeah, everyone will see that it's good. Of course, it's a lie, it's true, but it's a beneficial lie. You are bringing a person a little closer to what is called Kabbalah. It's not Kabbalah. You're telling him lies about Kabbalah, but he's willing to continue to hear. So, what, each time you're going to tell him a lie, and each time he's going to hear not about Kabbalah, but how you're deceiving him about this concept of Kabbalah? True. But for the time being, the surrounding light influences him. And the surrounding light arranges him. Surrounding light, you open a book and you simply wish to know and connect and to get all the good from the book. That's what you think. Like it or not, want it or not, you're thinking this way. That's how your machine is working. But by drawing the surrounding light arranges the will to receive for you in such a way where inside of it there's this blemish, something from the will to bestow. And then you're willing to hear a little bit about the will to bestow. So you see, after a few years, you're ready to sit and discuss, not for myself, but for others, what will it give me? Then a person is starting to be able to tell himself, to give himself the answer that it will probably fulfill me. He's thinking, nevertheless, using the concept of reception, in terms of reception, but he agrees that the filling from the action of bestowal is a perfect kind of filling. That's how they begin to think. That's what I see in the group, that if we'll be truly in bestowal and not think of ourselves, no matter what, only to bestow, then that will give me a feeling of wholeness. That's bestowing in order to receive. But he's willing to hear about this kind of state, that if I will be in it, it will be good. Well, let's continue a few more years. There is no choice, no other choice. But that this is progress. Why does it happen in this way? Because inside our will to receive, there's something from the will to bestow. Something that's willing to agree that it will be disconnected from reception, disconnected from everything, that it will give everything away. He feels that this will ensure his existence. He will exist. Because the will to receive, typically, if he needs to imagine bestowal and giving, he feels that he's got nothing left. He feels himself being annulled, and I'm absent. That's what I'm not capable of hearing. It's against my being. The quintessential point of who he is, the I of the person. But here, because inside the will to receive, there's a drop of semen of the will to bestow, is willing to hear. It doesn't seem like he's about to get canceled, even after bestowing and giving. He's got a feeling that after this action, that where he will truly disappear, he will feel some fulfillment. Where? How come? Where is this fulfillment from? It's already a little bit in the vessel of bestowal that is now being formed in us, right? You can say he's willing to think this way, and it doesn't feel like he's disappearing in that completely. That's progress. Question: so how can we tell a person that truly this action is, as you once said, is like performing the action of seppuku or harakiri, killing oneself, but will feel good from that later?
2: The person sees the benefit, the reward that he gets compared with the punishment, the exertion, the suffering today. That's already buy and sell. It's something that you can exchange. We exchange suffering for health, etc. Clearly. So these things, they are received within the desire to receive. We always need to judge with what vessels what vessels do we feel, think, talk, judge. If it's inside the wilderness, to suffer less, to suffer more, gain less. All that is acceptable. I can go out, talk to everyone. What does the prime minister say? We will now will suffer in the upcoming year, and then there will be growth and flourishment, etc., etc., etc., in a year. How come he can say something like that, that now we'll suffer, we'll have a difficult year? He's showing them a reward. And of course, for reward, you need to pay. It's clear to us. That goes without saying. Someone who does not pay for the reward is called a thief. But he shows them that it will happen. So this way, you can give an explanation as to what is the wisdom of Kabbalah. And of course, then you will be accepted correctly. No one will think that you're a liar. If you'll say, guys, in a second, I gain $1 million, I make $1 million, and I promise whoever joins me, you'll have that in a second. No one will think that it's true. To the contrary, this is something that we see from how the serpent comes and how he seduced Eve. That we can learn. How do we need to work with our will to receive? Really, the entire wisdom there is how to turn to himself and the public and to gradually convince the will to receive that it is worthwhile doing. And afterwards, to work at it, that he'll really want it through the surrounding light.
0: When they show him this reward slowly, what will be the revelation?
2: The seeker is revealed to him gradually, bit by bit, that the will to bestow, the measure to which the will to bestow is disconnected from the will to receive, and the measure to which and the extent in which in the will to receive, he'll never have any kind of fulfillment.
0: And they show a person in a feeling, right? They don't tell him.
1: Ken.
2: Okay.
0: Is there a way in the about the Sahab of the Upper One that I can't initiate a connection with a friend? There has to be something.
2: There's no connection to the Achab of the Upper, but through the my Galgalt and Anaim. Meaning that the Achab of the Upper is influencing me now and is not connected with my Galgalt and Anaim, but connected with my Achab. Then I feel from the Achab of the Upper that his qualities are to bestow this what he wants, and I feel bad as a result. Why? The Achab of the Upper needs to provide me with plenty and abundance. The Achab of the Upper does provide me with plenty and abundance. Life, everything, enlivenment. Once he is not in a process where he wants to raise me to his level. So he provides me with plenty, abundance, beastly life, so I live in this world. And I feel better, I feel worse, but I get fulfillment from the Achab of the Upper, from my Achab. Once the Achab of the Upper wants to increase my Galgalta and the Naim, to develop them. There, he no longer relates to my Achab, but to the contrary. He hides his fulfillment from my Achab, beginning to show it, me. Instead of the pleasures from its Achab, the quality of its Achab, the quality of in order to bestow. And then I suffer from both, from that I'm not getting pleasures from him in my achab, and in that, that besides that, he's showing me the form of bestowal. This form of bestowal, it comes inside the feeling of his empty achab. There are two types of influences working on me here. And bit, by that, I learn. I have no choice. I begin to receive from these blows the understanding that I have to relate not to the fulfillment, but to the quality of in order to bestow. I can get further into it, but I mean, the way that the achab of the opera then works and how exactly is it arranged then, talks about it, that the Malchut only has the surrounding lights that it has, but it's not. We'll get there.
0: When a person is in a descent,
2: he writes about it in the preface to Panim Meirot, in the introduction to the Panim Meirot about the four angels, how we work with the influence of the upper.
0: When a person is in a descent, now I know I have to go into joy, he says. So he makes a sharp turn. The question is, if during this transition he didn't lose any discernments, scrutinies, questions, what's happening with all these stages he had to go through toward that stage of joy? Doesn't he lose anything?
2: What's the question?
0: A person is down below. Now we say that he has to always be in joy. So he's immediately transitioning to a state of joy. During this state of transition, wouldn't he miss out on discernments, questions, scrutinies through which he would reach that same state of joy?
2: If a person's not in joy, does he lose anything as a result? Joy is a sign that I'm in consent with the upper, what I receive from him. I always receive only from him. If I am in joy in relation to what I receive from him, then it means that I'm in consent with him. I feel good as a result of receiving from him. I think well about him, speak well about him, I bless him. That is a sign of joy. Rabash writes that you can always cause your friend joy. How? By, in his eyes, appreciating spirituality that we're tied to. We feel good, we feel bad as a result, doesn't matter. If you increase the importance of spirituality in the friend, for the friend, then surely you cause him joy by it. If he felt joy and you increased spirituality in his eyes, then he is even more joyful. If he had no joy because he felt nothing in spirituality and you raised the importance of spirituality for him, then he is in a transition from sadness to joy still. Meaning, only by increasing the importance of spirituality do you bring joy to the friend, and also to yourself, the same. In other words, in the measure to which the Creator, who's our only partner that's in front of us, is more important in my eyes, in the measure to which the importance of whom I'm engaged with is greater, then I feel joyful because I'm with the Great One, I depend on Him, He's eternal, etc., etc. As a result, I have a sense of security, fulfillment. We have nothing else to be in connection with the scrutiny, but with the Creator and the measure of His importance in my eyes. What else is there? There isn't anything besides it.
0: You said that when the Upper One bestows to us, he also gives us the feeling of emptiness. It doesn't fill us. And also, in addition, the quality of bestowal. The feeling of emptiness that we seemingly feel. How to feel a little bit of that state of bestowal, this quality inside?
1: Ech, largish, million.
2: How to feel from the upper these two forms of relation toward me, that He is empty from filling my vessels of reception, and that He, that His quality toward me is bestowal. First of all, there's a question here. Why doesn't the upper relate to me as the host does toward the guest? That'll show me that He's willing to give me everything, and that I really enjoy Him, and that my entire life and all the fulfillments that I can imagine to myself, it's all in Him, and He's willing to provide me with everything, and He loves me limitlessly. This degree, this really the final degree that we attain, the good and the benevolent, or the good and the bad, eternal, unconditional love, that's already the end of the path. But why not relate to us this way right now? And then inside this relation, He'll awaken in us shame that we don't relate to Him this way, but only, you know, to grab from Him, and that's it for ourselves. That from this mutual relationship, we will immediately feel shame, restriction. We'll do what we want for the Kli to do, according to what the upper, feeling the upper as the giver, lover, etc., both in terms of actions and what you feel. It's terrible, right? But through that, we'll reach good things. Why doesn't He arrange our relationship in this way? The matter is simple. That if He will arrange the relationship between us in this way, and really this is the right, correct relationship, that's how it really is inside, only He hides it. But if He discloses it, then all of my actions will come from the will to receive in a natural way without any ability to insert anything from myself, from my free choice. Surely I will follow whatever He reveals to me in this way necessarily. He shows me that He loves me, I'm drawn to it. He shows me that He gives me the fulfillments that I experienced, and He'll be the greatest, most important, whole and perfect in my eyes because He has the fulfillments that I depend on. If He shows me that He gives from the bottom of His heart, and I'm the receiver, then I'll feel shame and I'll want to get rid of it in the measure to which He reveals to me that I'm the receiver and He's the bestower, etc. Meaning all of my actions will be necessitated by the will to receive, and then it's not going to be me. It is the will to receive that He has created that works this way. Obviously, that is how it behaves. The fact is that This is how it behaves from the Malchut of Insof and on. So this way, there's no created being. There's that will to receive, created by the Creator, that goes through all these metamorphoses, and that's that. Is the degree of the still, the vegetative, and the animate. And even if I will want to be like the host, then I'll want to be like the host. Great. The will to receive will force me to. It's like from Prina Aleph comes Prina Bet in the four phases of direct light. Does it say there that the created being does something? No. The light that works and discloses inside the pleasures that it bestows, then automatically, simply, there's no choice. In the will to receive, it builds the will to bestow, and from Prina Bet, the Prina Bet comes from Prina Aleph, one after the other. There's no miracle here. The miracle is how to make it that I will make these actions. How will it cause them to happen? Out of my own free will. My relation, if it will not depend on my will to receive, then it is called Adam. That really I resemble myself to the Creator. But if it is what the will to receive will naturally want, there's no man here. It's simply a beast.
3: Therefore, the Creator is not revealed to us the way he was revealed in the four phases of direct light, in the way that he fills and then he shows himself as the landlord and you will be ashamed, etc. No. He cannot. He will create in you all the actions. You have to summon all the actions within you in a way that the will to receive doesn't participate in them, doesn't feel fulfillment, doesn't appreciate the host, doesn't feel him, doesn't know that he is giving, that he loves. And you will build the image of the host that he loves you and is full and complete and eternal, and everything that he has, which you, when you build it in your imagination, the way he really exists, but you will depict the host in front of you by yourself. If you do it, it will be considered that you are creating the Creator. The Creator, the Creator created man, and man creates the Creator, meaning a person establishes before him the image of the Creator, each time higher than he himself is, more sublime, more giving, and he then compares himself and tries to make himself similar to that image, and he depicts to himself an even higher image and kind of pulls himself higher up, lifts himself to that degree that he imagined, etc. And this is called a person's work. A person is doing it, and not that the Creator is playing with his will to receive, and it's done by himself. So there's a very important matter here of choice, which is actually man's. Because when we talk about the drop of semen that develops, and then it comes out into external activities, and then independent activities of its own. It all talks about the point of choice, the point of my relation to the quality of bestowal, to the Creator, which is not dependent on my will to receive, not dependent on pleasures. This is why all those examples that Bala Sulam gives are examples we have to read correctly. It's not like they exist in this way.
4: They accelerate something which is more coarse, terrible to the will to receive than the present point.
0: How can you want something which is much more dark?
3: How can a person want the next degree, which is more disconnected from the will to receive, darker than the will to receive? It's more death than the will to receive. How can a person want it

0: each time better, nicer states in Lolishma, not for our sake, that he will get some benefit out of it, that he will get something good, where there is the matter of where the matter of Lishma for her sake is included in it to some extent, so he will get the surrounding light. And the surrounding light does the action. The surrounding light creates in him, if you can put it this way. Creates in him the vessels of bestowal. In other words, light, as from the first phase one to phase two, in the four phases of direct light, still operates in the will to receive, and in the will to receive builds the desire to bestow. But it comes from a person's approach to this, that a person wants it to happen this way. And a person wants it to happen bit by bit, as it's called, from not for her sake, we come to for her sake. When his intentions become more and more toward appreciating the giver as opposed to the receiver.
1: So he knowingly uses his will to receive, his qualities. He deliberately says, okay, I'm now going to lie to it now, tell it that it's going to be better, and enter into it and from within it to see it.
0: A person uses wisely within his will to receive in order to get to it, to the will to bestow. This is called the maidservant serving her mistress. Yes, of course. How else?
1: How can you keep the
0: point? Between the maidservant and the mistress is the intention. It's the same vessels.
1: How does he keep that point, which is what is important, when he's already inside the will to receive? He already enters into it, and yet he keeps that point of observation, the point where, what is that for?
0: How does a person make sure that in his will to receive, that he thinks that he still wants to reach bestowal, the Creator, or something? It's only according to the appreciation of the society and the investment he has made before, so he has a preparation for it. And in his own preparation, when he gets into it, he gets into it with the intention from before, and the Creator helps by not giving pleasures, by giving emptiness. How else? The process, in the end, is very simple. It's hidden from us precisely because of its simplicity. It is so kind of present in front of us that we see past it. We don't see it. It is that revealed and simple, but by this it is concealed.
1: You said before that it takes a few years until this opinion is established in the society, that
0: but it takes us several years until we agree to hear about the quality of bestowal, that this is actually spirituality and that there is something in it that will answer all of our expectations. And that quality is really a real quality. And I'm not just giving just like that. You're telling me to give, okay, I'll give, but give me something in return. But rather we agree that in this quality, within it, there is some volume in which it is possible to live, in which I can exist, that myself doesn't disappear by that. So I answered, why does myself not disappear? Because of a quality, I've acquired this quality of bestowal, so I have this bubble inside of me. So I think that if I neutralize the will to receive completely in this quality of bestowal, I will still remain. So I already have the beginning of the vessel of bestowal. What are you asking about that?
1: And then you said that to advance from here onwards, we will understand that in a few

0: years.
1: So until we are ready today to hear about this quality of the soul, meaning until this bubble was formed in us, the beginning of this vessel of bestowal, it took several years. How do we know that it took several years and we still made progress? Because today I can talk about it and agree to it somehow and read about it. Previously, I couldn't read the article, Tantoa, the giving of the Torah. What is he talking about? Bestowal, love your friend as yourself. That's, you teach that at kindergarten, and then everyone understands it's unrealistic, and they move on. Thank God we're not socialists anymore. We understand that there are no kibbutzim anymore. It's all past us already. So it's as if today I'm willing to return to those articles, to those principles, and accept them as my vocation, as my goals, and study them, and discuss them, and connect them to myself. And even though I understand, I cannot tell the whole world about these things. And I'm actually forbidden to tell them. And Maimonides also explains that we shouldn't explain that to people who are not ready, to women, children, and servants in the will to receive. Don't explain it to them, they won't understand it. But those who have a little more wisdom, who already have some inner understanding of the will to bestow, this vessel is forming in them. So accordingly, you can reveal to them that secret. It's actually a secret. This is why now that we started studying the article, the giving of the Torah, that there are people who come to it directly and break their stigmas and enter bestowal, as it's called, according to what is written in the article, the giving of the Torah, as the first article that Baal HaSulam gave for the dissemination of Kabbalah. So some people can accept it and will work on it. And some people need several years before they return to this article and are willing to listen and tolerate it. This is why I said that maybe a year or two or three are enough in order to enter spirituality. And sometimes it takes 10 to 15 years before a person returns to this article and is willing to listen and through it enter spirituality. It's called a short way and a long way. Yes?
0: What's past is past. I don't care about that, but now...
1: All right. What we went through. Correct. I know pretty much where everyone is. So, a few more years, no choice. So, patience and society that can accelerate time. But in the end, if we cannot enter it directly, meaning to take this law, which is the law of all of reality, and really work with it, then after a few years, we return to it bit by bit, like Maimonides says. Bit by bit, according to their, when they acquire much wisdom, reveal to them this law gradually, to the extent that they can tolerate it.
0: So now I'm asking about from here onward.
1: Yes.
0: I don't want it to take a few more years. I want it now, directly. What does it mean, directly?
1: Directly means you're not running away from this condition. Love your friend as yourself. And you begin to understand that love your friend as yourself is the law of bestowal that the Creator has and the Creator toward the created beings is in the sentence of He loves the good and the bad. He is good and does good to the good and to the bad with absolute love, and He doesn't think of Himself. So for you, the same law which is written from the Creator to you, from you toward the world, toward others, is registered as love your friend as yourself. It's the same law of bestowal, which if you want to be compatible to the Creator, this is how it seems to you. Why? because there was a breaking in order to allow you to relate to the souls by which you acquire the quality of bestowal. And by this, you make yourself similar and adhere yourself to the Creator. You reach His degree. That's it. So if you accept it this way, and you place in all those places the equal sign, bestowal equals Creator, love of friends equals Creator equals bestowal equals spirituality, etc. If you now begin to accept these definitions as one, there's nothing but that, reception or bestowal, there's nothing else besides that, in all of the spiritual and corporeal reality, and you begin to check your thoughts and actions only according to this and your calculations, then you are already on a direct line. But if you still cannot connect these things either to reception or to bestowal, then you're not in a direct line. What is a direct line? A direct line means that in the end you have pure bestowal, and in the beginning you have pure reception, meaning only reception. And the direct line is the shortest way from reception to bestowal, more bestowal than reception, more bestowal than reception. It's built out of dots. If you build your process this way, you are going in the shortest way toward the goal. In a truly straight line. So from now on, when you hear it, these things, as soon as you hear them, you have to develop in the society to get reinforcements, to build a protective system around it so it doesn't let me run away, because it will awaken in me each time. It will switch on a red light that I have deviated from the right interpretation, that I am suddenly thinking about spirituality not exactly as bestowal, that spirituality is something pleasant in my vessels of reception, etc. Now I need to build an inner system, an external system around me that will guard me and help me direct myself toward the goal. That's it. That's all my work. I have nothing else but that. So initially I couldn't hear about it, and I thought that spirituality was worlds. I'll know how to manipulate them once I know how they are built. So I come to it like a machine, and I'll know how to use it, how to control through it myself and the world. So now I'm gradually growing accustomed to seeing the system as something else, as my own internal system, and that from it I influence myself and others if I'm in the quality of bestowal. If I'm not in the quality of bestowal, I'm not touching the machine, I'm not influencing it at all. I'm developing only as a beast. To agree to it is possible only if my environment supports it. Now, the environment doesn't have to be as smart as I am. Even if they understand just a little bit and somehow agree according to their own lie, that's enough. It already supports it. And I can already use my degree on my level in order to receive strength and reinforcement from them. Because I never receive from the society bestowal or qualities of bestowal that are revealed. I always receive from them according to how I am built, according to how I am impressed, and according to how I appreciate So it's enough that the society is around me and it has this ideal, even though it doesn't understand what it is. And in it, I can advance to the end of correction, and the society itself can be very, very much of a novice on the path. As it's written, I learned from all my students, and it's written that a person who achieves corrections sees that the whole world is corrected, and that the whole world is at the end of correction, and that the whole world is following the Creator's will. Well, that's already... Why did I say this? In order to say that I have to build the environment towards me. I have to build it from within me.
0: Now, with this mechanism where I'm going towards this direction and I always run away from it, I hate it, it's the opposite of me. Like we said before, I use the desires that exist within me. I seemingly put myself into these desires, which are not precisely spirituality, but this is how I manage to advance myself, because I cannot go straight in that. So I have a different question. It means that I have some desires that if I will give up on them, I won't have fuel for advancement. I have to leave them like a donkey that pulls me in this direction, because I can't simply advance directly with this law on the path.
1: I don't understand why you're talking about desires in the first place. Leave desires, not leave desires.
0: It's what we said before, that this thing itself, this law called bestowal, I cannot go directly towards it. I seemingly have to come down into my will to receive, right? I descend into my will to receive and I use it so that later on I'll feel better, right? I imagine to myself a state that I'm going towards with this law, and later on I'll feel better.
1: So
0: what is this will to receive that I come down to, that I imagine it will be better? It's some kinds of desire. Seemingly I can't receive it good in a, you know, there have certain desires that see better.
1: But you're not making a selection inside the will to receive and scrutinize what I use, what I don't use.
0: So what does that mean to use the will to receive in a controlled manner? You said a person uses his will to receive in a controlled manner in order to advance with this law. What does that mean if it's not to have some selection, some choice?
1: I don't remember in what state I said that. I'm not in the same state now. Now, with respect to what I said, I don't know. Maybe if we look at the recording, I'll be able to tell you. Now, no, you're taking some words and not the state itself. So I don't know. I really don't know what to say.
0: Lo lishma, Rab, how to enter lo lishma and advance and increase the aspiration towards spirituality.
1: So
0: seemingly that it would be worthwhile for the will to receive, that it's worthwhile to reach spirituality.
1: A person who is on the way to lishma for her sake is in lo lishma, not for her sake. And not for a sake, there's a little bit of for a sake. But a person doesn't understand it, and then he understands a little more, and then he even admits it. And then he comes to a state where he prefers to die than to live, because I'm lovesick. Yes, he gets tired and dies, but, well, he grows tired. There are two desires here. One desire is that I want the giver himself. And the other desire is that I want the quality of the giver, that I'm no longer lying to myself, that the giver and the quality of the giver is the same thing. What's this about? The Creator is the giver. What does it mean that I love him? I love him because he is the giver, or what I get out of him, that I am using him. It's called loving fish. I love the fish here in my throat. It gives me pleasure at the point that feels taste. So I love the fish when it's here. It's flesh in my flesh, and then I feel pleasure. This is called loving fish. Or I love, well, you can't love fish any other way. It's not something that relates back to you. So either I feel or that I feel that I love his quality, the giver himself, meaning his essence towards me.
2: Lo lishma velishma.
1: So, lo lishma and lishma, not for her sake and for her sake, is the relation to the Creator through these two points. Lo lishma means what I get out of him. Lishma means that I love his quality in itself, the giver, the bestowal. So, we discern that we have a relation towards him only as a provider of pleasures. This is called lo lishma. Then I gradually build, well, actually the surrounding light builds in me, not me. Gradually, my relation to his quality of giving is built in me. So in me, lo lishma and lishma are now mixed together. Altogether, it's called lo lishma, because if I didn't have this lo lishma, where I receive pleasures from him, I would throw away that lishma, for sure. And that's how I advance. Advance in what? In the relation between them, where the lishma grows bigger and bigger, becomes clearer and clearer, and I want both. I don't want to leave the lishma. If you tell me, receive 100% from him, I can't. Why can't I? Through the surrounding light, that bubble is already created in me, that desire to bestow. I still don't know, I'm not aware of it. It doesn't speak in me, but it's somehow already beginning to emerge from within me. And I can't relinquish it, just like any other desire. And then I want this lishma too. It's against nature. These things are against. But the surrounding light does it. It builds in me this bubble. And then I advance and advance and advance and advance and advance until I reach the barrier. What does it mean that I've reached the barrier? You cannot say with what relation lo lishma lishma have to be in me. It depends on the structure of the soul. But I come to a state where I want him. You know what? There's a difference, but ask a man or a woman who loves their partner and the other. Yes, well, as long as this example, so I am permitted to. He says, like someone who's very passionate, I love him. I love him. What do you love about him? Do you love him or do you love the pleasure he gives you? Both together. I can't tell them apart. There is such a thing. You can't tell them apart. Everything is good about him. What's good about him? He's a thief. He's a liar. Love will cover all crimes. That's it. When a person comes to that, it's called lusting, passionate, that both for him are the filling, the satisfaction. But which level of satisfaction should be in the bubble of bestowal as opposed to the will to receive? He doesn't know that. He hasn't entered spirituality. But this is what should be in him before the barrier.
0: Now, you said that process is done in a controlled manner by the person when he's going to...
1: Wait a minute. He goes into it in a critical way.
0: He should use the will to receive in a controlled manner, in lo lishma, in order to advance towards lishma, or at least to try.
1: Let's say so.
0: So I'm asking.
1: Did I say so?
0: You said we seemingly use this donkey, and then Gilad asked you, how do we not run away from the intention when we enter into the will to receive? And so you said if a person intends to do it in the beginning, the Creator helps him in that he leaves him empty. So my question is, I see the Creator as a provider of pleasures. I don't see the pleasure. It comes to me in a fluid manner. I see the pleasure coming to me through several channels, through several desires in the will to receive. So the matter of the desires also come into play here, that if I have certain desires through which I receive this provider of pleasures called the Creator, or is it in a general way, just bring me pleasure? What does it mean in a controlled manner? What does it mean the Creator is a provider of pleasures? What is a provider of pleasure? That I'll feel good, or through certain channels that I see it, I now have a desire that gives me a greater pleasure, and the desire that are How can I, is that what it means in a controlled manner?
1: The controlled manner is not by how much of this pleasure, how much of that pleasure. A controlled manner means that I want that through it, the will to bestow, that I want the will to bestow to grow in me. I don't relate to this in a controlled way, pleasures, what kind of pleasures. But when I work in the society, I work in the study, in the books and in everything in a controlled manner, so it will bring in me more relation to his quality of giving rather than expectation of pleasures that I will receive from him. That's enough for today. You've already received them. Yes.
0: You said before that building the environment is something that is internal, personal, that I do. That in the environment, in truth, it should just be in the right direction, in the direction of bestowal. And the amplitude doesn't matter. It should be the right direction. And then my work is to build this environment as something internal within me, right?
1: So?
0: Let's say my friend is sitting here and he's doing that same work where it's inside of him, but where, what is the mutual bestowal between us in that?
1: We bestow upon each other, we influence each other on several levels of connection between us. There's a revealed relationship between us and a concealed one. Because we are not the way we know ourselves. We are also this creature in which there is a part we don't know. A soul, bestowal upon the world, the influence, our influence on the world's influence on me, I am in itself altogether. So where am I? Where is my patsuf? Where is my volume? How much of it do I take? I don't know. It is like a baby who is born. What does it know? What does it understand? But from its position in the world, from its relation in the world, it influences thousands of people. And thousands of people in the world work in order to sustain it. Why? Because that's the structure that the Creator created. One just came out to the world, was born just now. Look at how many people are running and thinking and working for it, and how many people it influences by every time it sneezes. So I don't know myself in my real importance and influence on the world, just like that newborn baby. So what are you asking about that? So I influence, but I do influence, like it or not, just because of the structure itself. So now, in my influence on the society and on the friends and our advancement, there are actions by which I influence when I work physically, and everyone sees it and raises a l'chaim for me and everything we do. Yes, to respect the... there are things we do on each other without knowing that we're doing them. We don't know that we are influencing the friends. There are those who do think that they are influencing. Recently, we've been talking about how our thoughts operate and that our main work is thoughts. That there's a reason why Kabbalists forbid talking about the spiritual work between each other. The most we should do is read articles, and the rest of the words to we say to each other in private, not through the article or through a general study in the group. The speaking must be only about kind of idle things. Well, not completely idle, but something that doesn't pertain to my the inner point in me. And because of it, they say, why? So you will know that you're not working with your words. You're operating mainly with your inner desire, with your intention, by how you relate. So there are several layers, levels of influence of myself on the group and on society and on the world. What are you asking about that?
0: I wanted to see how this inner thing that I need to do, how it will bring about the creation of a better environment so that we can realize our choice. If you said that the height of the environment doesn't matter, just the direction should be true, but the height doesn't matter. Or it's disconnected because it's unrelated to the environment.
1: You are touching such grand things that let's leave it. What we said is enough for you. A general question after the lesson.
0: Now let's share our impressions from the lesson and what do we take from that to implement in the 10.
1: What I liked is that we need to decipher the hap of the upper one and from this build a pillar of connection, a pole maybe of connection with Malchut, of Ein Sof, meaning the state of emptiness and unpleasantness we feel, to relate to it as a possibility to connect to the upper one, to be specifically at this point, to enjoy not the feeling, but the connection with the quality of the upper one, meaning to shift from appreciating, evaluating by bitter or sweet, to by true or false, and know that even if I now succeed, it will come back in a different way, on a different coarseness, and have to return to it and work again, and to find pleasure in that scrutiny, in that shift into qualities, not pleasures, but qualities.
0: Yes. To what extent there was a scrutiny there about how long it will take us to get there, and how much the friends already want not to wait so many years, but to realize it as much as possible, as quickly as possible. In the end, the scrutiny led to the fact that the society is the accelerating factor for every friend in his development.
1: I've said I need to build an inner system, an external system that will guard me each time and help me direct myself toward the goal. My inner system, from it, I influence myself and I discern if I'm in the quality of bestowal.
0: Yes. Rav says about it that actually I suffer twofold, because I don't get pleasures, and also because they show me the quality of bestowal, and this form of bestowal comes in an empty place. It's called a vacant space, an empty place, and then bit by bit I learn precisely through these states how to relate not to the feeling itself, but the quality. How? Through the way I relate to it. That I relate to it, that I want it to happen exactly in this way, and by wanting it to happen in this way, in spite of the bitter feeling in the will to receive, it draws surrounding lights. And that helps me to be corrected. And by me being corrected or anyone else being corrected, other things happen in the system. And this influences everything that we go through and our nation is going through.
1: We learned that the Upper One bestows in two ways. In my will to receive, it's bitter and sweet, and in the desire to bestow. And then his hop is completely dark because we don't have a desire to bestow in us. What do we do with it? How to become similar to this desire? It's a big problem. We cannot be incorporated in this. Rav gave this example of fish. You love fish, right? To eat them. But do you want to be like this fish that's looking at you like that with dull eyes? Or do you want to be like a cat? No. Or do you want to be like the chicken you're eating? No. You don't. How to want to be a giver? How to see the Creator? We don't see Him at all. How to want it? Only by increasing the importance of it. And we increase the importance by studying about it. And Rav said, gradually, bit by bit, we teach children and women and uneducated people to be givers gradually until they perceive it. How to perceive it? That's a problem. That's what we constantly need to do.
0: Yes, we can go through it only bit by bit. For that, we build an environment, a group that supports us and gives us a high spirit all the time. It gives us a correct hold on to what is happening inside of me, around me, and also confidence. The society, the environment gives confidence. Not in that I will never come back again to be inside these feelings of bitter and sweet, but rather the confidence is in that I can be in this point of connection with the Upper One, that I can enter it again and again and hold on in that state, that it is possible.
1: Let's move to the next part of the lesson, and before that, we'll sing a song together.

0: שלום חברים, שלום חברות, אנחנו פה.
1: Hello friends, we are here in a very special lesson. Many friends gathered here and around the world. We learned and read letter number 23 by Rabash. Rabash begins it this way. I want to come closer to the society for the coming of the new year, where we have to strengthen ourselves with great confidence, so we will be rewarded with general salvation, so the glory of His kingdom will be revealed on all the earth. Look what Rabash says, the great teacher of our great teacher. I want to come closer to the society at the approaching of the new year. We need to strengthen ourselves with confidence that we will be rewarded with the general redemption, that the name of the glory of His kingdom will be revealed over all the earth. So we too want to grow stronger and approach the society and strengthen the connection, the confidence between us. We heard many things from Rav in this lesson. It's a very meaningful and rich lesson. And we want to try to deepen the scrutiny into Rav's words through workshops. We have an opportunity to sit together and scrutinize the words, not to be smarter, but to draw reforming light. The whole lesson Rav talked about how everything we do in the end should draw reforming light. And this is what operates and changes us, whether we understand or not. So let's read a short excerpt from Rav's words, and then we'll go to workshop number one. Rav said in the lesson, excerpt number one, in order to enable the lower one to rise above the feeling in the vessel of reception and determine a different, establish a different relation to the upper one, not according to bitter and sweet, but according to true and false, the upper one must hide himself. By this, he helps the lower one skip over the unpleasant feeling, but be connected to the upper one because the upper one is upper one, meaning that the upper one is in the quality of bestowal more than the lower one, and to appreciate it, respect it, and be adhered to it, and want it, to really ask and pray for it. This is what the lower one should come to, and because it is no longer biased and is under the good feeling from the upper one, now it can work on the relation toward the quality of the upper one, meaning work on the intention and not on the feeling. This is actually the whole sharp transition, fateful transition that the created being has to do. And by this, he, instead of connecting to himself, to his vessels, to checking what he has in his vessels, he sees and determines his state according to the quality of the connection with the upper one, the extent to which he is compatible with the upper one according to the intention to bestow. So Rav says that in order to enable the lower one rise above the feeling of bitter and sweet into true and false, the lower one does many things. Let's go to the first workshop. How can we live not only by the feeling? How, in moments when the goal does not shine, do we understand that the unpleasant feeling is an invitation from the upper one to shift to working in true, by true and false, and not by bitter and sweet? How can we help each other shift from feeling bitter and sweet to feeling true and false? 6 minutes.
2: How to shift from the feeling of bitter and sweet to the feeling of true and false? Rav said that I cannot do it. He said it in the lesson. You can't do it. It's impossible. It's bitter. Bitter to the will to receive. But then, when I reach such an environment, Rav, the books, the group, who appreciate bestow, then I also learn to some extent to appreciate this thing called the quality of bestow upon the vessels, which are vessels of reception. This is actually what makes that change within me. And this, in this way, each time I take another part from lo lishma and I move it, I shift it to lishma.
1: Yeah, how softly the upper one does it. He gives, so we will receive and receive. Suddenly you receive such a blow that you can't stand it, you can't tolerate it. And by this he teaches you that you have to receive his dark achap in order to bestow, but you can't. It's against your nature. From where do you get the strength? Only from receiving the light, only from the support of the friends, that they support not your will to receive. And there are those who are in an ascent, who can give contentment, a spirit of bestowal. That's what we need to lift the spirit in a society. If there is a spirit of bestowal, then we can take it as the top value compared to the quality of reception, and only then can we yearn for this and not for our own will to receive.
2: Yes, first of all, we need to understand the mechanism that exists here. The emptiness that we feel in our vessels is an invitation. It's a format. It's the only way that the upper one can turn to the lower one if he wants to elevate it to the next degree. We simply have to decipher it and take advantage of it and truly rise. As we say that without the support of the environment, we cannot perceive it, grasp it in the right way, and truly use this opportunity to ascend.
1: Also, how would we ask for this quality or for the Creator if we didn't give us such states of bitterness? How do we reach the truth without having these states? If he always satisfied us, gave us everything we needed, a person would be living from day to day, and that's it. But there's something in a person where he's never relaxed. There's always an empty pit you have to fill, an empty hole, until you reach the truth this way.
2: Well, first of all, Rav said we have to live in the intention, not in the feeling. Not at all according to the bitter or sweet, but direct myself towards the upper one. Rav also said that a person has to establish the image of the Creator before him more and more each time, is higher and higher than how he is himself. Higher, more giving, and he tries to make himself similar to this image.
1: Right, we have a living proof here, a living example, the importance of the morning lesson, how many discernments we receive in the morning lesson. I've said about it in the lesson. How do you say it? How important is to check the definitions? Bestowal equals Creator. Love of friends equals Creator. And only by this check our thoughts, actions, and calculations. This gets us out of all the philosophy that I can think and imagine. He says very clearly that this is so. And where do you get it? In the morning lesson.
2: Yes, exactly. I love very much Rav's example about the fish with his daughter when he asked her, "So you love fish? Kiss the fish?" So you cannot kiss the fish because you don't feel how the fish relates to you. What kind of relationship is it? How can you kiss something that's dead? How? It has to be a relation. And this is how it should be for us with the friends also. If I don't feel the friend, I cannot kiss him. I need to appreciate him. In order for me to kiss him, to love him, I have to place him above me. We'll move on to workshop number two. Rav said in the lesson, he talked a lot about the point of Adam within us and how to separate his point from the will to receive. So now we would like to scrutinize what is the point of Adam within us and how can we awaken it and isolate it from the will to receive. Let's scrutinize that for 5 minutes. What is the point of Adam within us?
1: It's a potential. We were given this point that yearns for something above this world. We received an invitation. We received an invitation to focus on the most important thing and develop this point. So it is not only a point in the heart, but that my whole heart will be one big desire to be similar to the Creator. This is called Adam, man, from the word Dome, similar to the Creator.
2: Yes, this invitation came out of the fact that the person already realizes he and feels in all of his organs that sweet is not the truth, that you cannot simply keep going with these feelings of bitter and sweet, and he reaches a decision that he wants to know truly what is this reality. Why does he feel this way? Why does he always have these scrutinies? And this is how a person advances.
1: Yeah. And the man in me is when I try to resemble the Creator. Now it's Rosh Hashanah, the beginning of the year, so we should be living in the Rosh, the head. But it's not our corporeal intellect, it's to aspire for the upper Rosh, above our reason, to constantly rise and acquire the upper mind, the higher mind.
2: Yes, that point which is the observation point, the point where you have to pay attention, where you really notice that everything is the will to receive. Everything I do, everything I say, everything, it's a will to receive. And then I come to understand, as Bala Sulam says, that there are two reins in nature, pleasure or suffering. Always measuring the pleasure opposite the suffering. And from that, I come to realize that if I truly want it, only through prayer I can emerge from these vessels of reception into some other place.
1: Right, it always comes to a prayer. Otherwise, you can't get out of it. What is the point of man in us? I've said simply, it's more bestowal. In every state, choose bestowal. What is bestowal? I feel darkness each time. It's against my will. It's revealed this way. Out of darkness every time. And Bala Sulam describes it beautifully in the introduction to the study of the Ten Sefirot, that a person goes into a double concealment each time, as if the Creator, he feels this suffering so much that he can't get out of it. And he says that it's not the Creator. So he leaves the Creator, and then the Creator has mercy on him and lets him see that it's coming from him. This is called the single concealment. Until a person has to go through all those states and believe that every state comes from the Creator, and he wants only to give him contentment and not to himself. He no longer connects it to the situation. This is what we have to reach. That's all beyond the barrier.
2: Yes. How to awaken it, the importance of this point. It's not by my own forces, but only by becoming incorporated in the environment. Only there I can get this correct approach, the correct outlook towards this problem, and how to differentiate it from the will to receive. I need to differentiate loving what I get from the Creator versus His quality. I need to only focus on His focus, and everyone else helps me, and I help everyone so that we will be able to be specifically in the importance of the Creator's quality.
1: Okay, friends, so now we want to go into common scrutiny, thoughts, questions, answers. Raise your hands here in the hall. Switch on question marks in the world, the whole article, or in general about Rosh Hashanah, or any other topic. Let's use the time we have and try to scrutinize together. Mrs. Dotan, please.
2: What is a hap of the upper one?
1: What is a hap of the upper one? It's a simple question. We heard an explanation from Rav in the lesson, a very elaborate explanation about how the Achap of the Upper One and the Galgal Ta'anayim of the Lower One connects to the Achap of the Upper One. We're not going to get into the explanation in terms of the structure of the worlds, but Rav always draws this famous diagram that the Achap of the Upper One is in the Galgal Ta'anayim of the Lower One. And I want to talk about it in relation to what we discussed in the lesson. I've said that when the Upper One reveals to the Lower One what is bestowal, the Lower One, because it's opposite from it, feels it as darkness. And Rav talks about a whole process here where the Upper One does it on purpose. Not on purpose in order to hurt, cause pain to the Lower One, but in order to enable the Lower One to connect to the Upper One, not according to its feeling. Man is the will to receive. If he is happy, he is drawn, just like the example with the fish. I love fish. What does it mean that I love fish? You have the famous example. When Rav asked one of his daughters, do you like fish? She said yes. So he said, kiss the fish. Did you ever try kissing fish? It's not exactly. Well, you know. So we get pleasure from the fish. It's the same here. We get pleasure from the upper one. So when we get pleasure from the upper one, we want to be close to him. When we don't get pleasure from the upper one, we move away from him. That's how the will to receive operates. Here, Rav gave an example in the lesson how the Achap of the Upper One, when they reveal themselves to the Galgal Ta'anayim of the Lower One, they start building in the Lower One the point of man, that point that wants to be impressed by the Upper One, by the quality of the Upper One, and be similar to the Upper One, regardless of whether it gives me pleasure or not. And that's the process that Rav explains here, that the Upper One gradually builds in the Lower One the point of man, the point of the Creator. And then he explained that the person creates the Creator within him, the person, not the will to receive, the man, the Adam. And then begins the separation between the will to receive and the person. You have two points. Well, man is built out of the point in the heart, but this is already. So that's the process we talked about in the lesson.
2: Happy holiday, happy good year. I heard from Rav, if I understood correctly, that in the beginning we need to lie in order to draw a person to say how good it is, how much we can receive. But today we don't have these vessels, let's say, to do this dissemination, like when we had centers, physical centers, and round tables outside on the street. So what means do we have in order to do exactly that? Start with a lie and draw people in.

0: suddenly a friend in Ranana gave me a flyer before there was this building. And then I said, why not? From the moment I came, since then, I never stopped. So what are the instruments we have today in order to continue?
1: Well, first of all, about the approach itself, it's true. This is how we disseminate. You can't tell a person directly that you will bestow, you'll get nothing out of it. That's impossible. This is why, as Rambam, Maimonides writes, that to women and children, meaning to all of these degrees of the will to receive that we have, we find different ways to tempt them. And so this is the correct way to do it. It's impossible directly to explain to a person what is the quality of bestowal, that he'll get nothing out of it to the will to receive. He simply won't listen. I remember one of the examples that Rav gave is that Baal HaSulam, I don't know, I remember that Baal HaSulam told his grandson directly what is the quality of bestowal, and that was it. Afterwards, it turned him down to such a level that he didn't continue afterwards. And so indeed we turn to the will to receive. Now in what way, what forms do we have today? Well, first of all, we have the social networks. This is where most people are. And so we disseminate there. People come from there. Besides that, today we're trying to build and organize our building in such a way that people, many people, will be able to come here. We're building this infrastructure for it. Later on, we will have to fill up this whole building with the contents, you know, in different forms. Shelley, please.
0: Asking you the workshop question, because I think that was the main question. What is this point of Adam that Rav talks about? There's the will to receive. I totally sympathize with it. Even if I know that I sympathize with it, I continue to sympathize with it. So, to identify myself with it. So how do we separate from that? How do we build a distance between the person, and where is it at all? Obviously, someone wants to answer. Shelley is asking, what is the point of man? How do we separate it from the will to receive? And how do we begin to develop it? Please. Oh, look how many answers. Levon.
1: I will answer with Rav's words. He once explained it very nicely in a lesson. You felt that you are entirely a will to receive, but then the point in the heart awakens. On the one hand, you have the point in the heart, you want to develop it. On the other hand, I have the entire heart. It's all a will to receive. Specifically, in choosing between these two points, you build a third point, that's the Adam. The third point, that's the choice that you make.
0: A point of man is the point that wants to be similar to the upper one. The separation from the will to receive is when that point wants to be similar to the power of bestowal.
1: Yes, I'd like to continue Baruch. For that purpose, a person has to plant himself in an environment, because a person doesn't want to get out of prison. But the friends, if they have this strong view, as we heard in a morning lesson, a person can't stand it when somebody else has something that he doesn't have. So that's the way.
0: The point of contact, connection with the ten in the practice. If we are rewarded, then this is the man.
1: I remember Rav's example about a person who is on the operating table, looking at himself from above. This is what is being done to my body. They're doing this, doing that. That's the point of Adam, where he feels and discerns different feelings that are happening in his substance.
0: The point of man is a connection with the Creator, which the Achap of the Upper One can give.

0: ברני האחרון.
1: טוב, נקודת האדם, אנחנו קיבלנו ניצוץ.
2: Well, the point of Adam, we received a small spark, a remainder of the Adam that existed in the past. And Kabbalists tell us that we have to get into a tent and connect and discover the center of the tent and draw light. And then this point begins to develop. And then we discover that it has a osh and toch and sof, and it has organs, and it has all kinds of beautiful things. That's the point that in the future, maybe we will come back to be Adam HaRishon.
3: More questions, please?
2: Yes, to continue the topic of the beneficial lie that Rav told us to use in dissemination. Moshe, you talked about the social networks, but maybe we should also pay attention to how, as a society, we relate to new students in their first years in the courses, also when they come here, because a person, before he went through very complex states along the way, he can be alarmed by people who speak about difficult states. They open up what will come later. How, as a society, can we guard those people who come to us until they get to that point? This is why anyone who is teaching goes through guidance. And the first rule is that the teacher doesn't share the states that he is going through. A teacher could be 10 or 20 years along on the path, and maybe he's going through different states. The first rule is, but when he appears before the students, he must not pour out the truth. That's one. Second, I think that our programs are built in such a way that all in all, we only give good things. Benefits. We have a lesson about benefits. What's the benefit on the wisdom of Kabbalah? Of course, we can get better. I think that the revolution that we're now trying to do, in general, in the beginning, before a person even comes here, we want to awaken a question in them. This is something we haven't tried yet. Usually we just give them an answer. That's it. Now, if a person doesn't have a question, has no lack, the answer doesn't come in. It has no place to get into. If we will awaken the question in them, by the way, if you pay attention to how Bala Sulam, how he starts most of his articles, he starts with questions. He comes to the answers only at the end. So if we will awaken the question with the question, for sure, he'll find the answer. It's not so difficult to find today what is the wisdom of Kabbalah, what does it say? The problem is the person has no question. Or maybe it exists, but it is so concealed. So we haven't tried that yet. And also another new thing that we will try to do, we're looking for the forces to do it, is to tie Kabbalah to our life. This is actually the big complaint that the students have, that we're too far away, a half of the upper one and all of these things. And it's truly not simple, because one of the complaints is that people say, well, it's all nice, but I don't know how to use it in my life. And we haven't yet grown smart enough to understand how to explain to a person what is the benefit of the wisdom of Kabbalah brings to his life. On the other hand, we do want to bring the person up to the upper world, not to bring the upper world down to the lower world, as many other organizations do. Another new thing is about how we make the materials themselves more accessible. Less in the form of lecture and more by different, let's say, use cases, tie the person to his own life, and then from the wisdom of Kabbalah, give some explanations of what you can do with it. Hopefully, this approach, we will be successful in developing it.
3: Shelley asked, what is the point of man? She said that in every situation, you realize you are the will to receive, and you have no choice. And you let a few friends answered, what is the point of man? But you didn't answer it. Maybe, as you said, That's the question a person should have all the time. Where is the point of man in me? Those who come here too. What is the point of man in me? When a person searches, what are you saying? What do you say about what is the point of man?
2: I can answer from the point that we had many preparations for this lesson. What I saw, what I realized when Shelley was asking how to reach that point, how to refine it, we realized there is such a point. So for that, Kabbalists have built an entire process. A person doesn't immediately begin to feel this point that is similar to the upper one. And so we have not only one Rosh Hashanah, we have many. Who knows how many of those we have? Yeah, we have four. One is not enough, you need to have four. Probably we need four in order to scrutinize this point. So the first one, we understand it's the first of Nisan, the month of Nisan, which is Passover, when a person is released from his ego. If a person is under Pharaoh, he cannot even understand that there is this point of Adam. Later on, there is, what's the second one? Who knows? The first of Elul, what we say for the beasts, when a person isolates Malchut, the egoistic part in it, if we don't restrict it, we won't be able to make scrutinies onwards and self-scrutiny. You cannot do this self-scrutiny if you don't restrict that part. And later on, of course, like now, the first of Tishrei, which is the birth of Adam. After I performed these two actions, I broke free of Pharaoh, I isolate Malchut, and then I can truly give birth to the quality of bestowal that makes me similar to the upper one. And later on, the first for the trees, which is on Tu Bishvat, we receive fruits. When I can already receive in order to bestow and enjoy the outcomes, the fruits. This is actually the process that Kabbalists have determined.
3: Just to add to that, in the past week, we heard during several lessons from Rav about the point of man. But a month and a half ago, Rav said that a person receives only a point of interest in spirituality. He doesn't get a vessel. He gets a point of interest in spirituality. So the question is, what does he do with it? If he takes that point of interest in spirituality and plants it in an environment, so I've said that in each of us, there's a record from the broken screen. In each person, there's a record from the broken screen, some impression from the corrected state that he had, which is currently broken. And his only way to develop that point is to connect it to other points. His own point cannot advance. It's broken. But the only thing he can do is to take his own broken point and connect it to other broken points. And by this, he kind of revives that state, and then the reforming light comes to that state, and then we gradually begin. This is why this whole matter of the 10 is not a game. Right? We say it's a game, it's a serious game, etc. But actually, we are connecting our common record and are creating sort of purportedly a sample, like a model of what exists in the upper one. But by this, we draw the force called reforming light. And the only thing we need to do is draw reforming light. That's the only thing that develops us. So maybe that adds a little bit to the matter. Mrs. Ishenko.
2: Thank you. We speak a lot about dissemination, forms of dissemination, and regional connection and groups, organizational things. How behind all of that do we keep what Rav said in the lesson, that in our society, as a society, there will be this principle that love your friend as yourself is the most important thing for us. This will be above all the actions we'll do. And we won't just become immersed in the practical actions.
3: Well, first of all, I don't think dissemination is an organizational matter. I think it's a very important activity. I've talked about it in the lesson today, too. that we disseminate the greatness of the Creator. We disseminate to each other, first of all, the greatness of the Creator. First of all, in the ten, and then the ten disseminates to the tens around it. The greatness of the Creator, that's already the region. Each of us lives in a region. The ten doesn't live on its own. The ten is a person's anchor. Without a ten, a person cannot develop, just as we said now. But the ten, too, has an anchor. It's the anchor of the ten is the region. And the ten, by a personal example it gives, by the relationships, by drawing light, it does internal dissemination. Now with this, we go out to an external activity, to new students, to people who are not yet interested, etc. But what are we disseminating? On the outside, there's knowledge, content. Maybe it's wrapped in all kinds of ways, but in the end, we disseminate our impression from the Creator, from the greatness of the Creator. So we cover it in a lie because a person has to see benefit. Just like Rav said, when he asked Rabash what to talk about when he comes to lecture in Tel Aviv. So Rabash told him, read the definition of the wisdom of Kabbalah. Those who read it know it's very simple definition to understand and explain to them why it's worthwhile. So first of all, give them the source and then explain why it's worthwhile. Source, because you have to be connected to the source and not make up all kinds of things. And then you need to clothe, to sugarcoat the source. So each one understands why it's worthwhile. If each one understands why he came to study the wisdom of Kabbalah, we wanted to attain things: spirituality, control, respect, discover the upper worlds, fly in the upper worlds, etc. Gradually understands these things. They drop these things, and he remains bare before the actual reality. So I don't think the dissemination moves us, distances us from doing inner work. We have to advance in two legs, inner work and external dissemination. And again, dissemination is also toward my friends. It's not only toward external audiences.
2: Yes, after a person decides to make a change on Rosh Hashanah, he goes through the 10 days of repentance, he checks all of his desires. This is what we have to check now according to the 10 Sefirot. Then we reach Yom Kippur, the Day of Atonement. What happens on Yom Kippur? What do? At the end of Yom Kippur, we read the prayer of Jonah, which is actually the essence of this prayer of Maftir Yonah. It's the dissemination of the wisdom of Kabbalah. What is the dissemination of? Love your friend as yourself. Each one of us wants to run away from it. They think it's some organizational issue. He needs to do it or she needs to do it, and I just need to make intention. So we will study it, and we will see that on the most important day in Judaism in general, we actually, as odd as it may seem, we read Maftir Yonah, and the whole essence of Maftir Yonah is dissemination of love your friend as yourself. Of course, there are multiple layers. One layer, as you said, is in the ten. Another layer is in the whole of humanity. Why? Because the Creator is not revealed in one person. It's like a single cell or even an organ. What can you get from this organ? So in order to revive the entire body, the Creator doesn't take into consideration an individual person. So anyone who thinks this is some sort of an unclear addition that stands in his way of making intention or his spirituality, he should check what is his spirituality. What is spirituality in general? It cannot exist without this vessel of the whole of humanity.
0: John, Kenken, Yaviul Chamikov.
4: Thank you, friends. And my question is, how can we help one another in our tents come to a state where even when the importance of the goal doesn't shine, doesn't illuminate us, and our feelings pull us towards the state of bitter and sweet, we will have the strength to, from the society and the world with our friends, choose all the time truth, bestowal, a connection with the Creator about every feeling that we have.
0: Thank you. Mm-hmm. רק לסכם, מה שהוא שאל, איך אנחנו יכולים בכל זאת, למרות כל ההרגשות,
3: To summarize what he asked, how can we, above all the feelings, convey to each other the greatness of the Creator and the greatness of bestowal above all the feelings we feel?
2: I think that it's only a matter of skill, a skill that we have to build. Why are we in tens? Because there I know the people and I learn in a very tight manner my ability to pass on the greatness of the Creator to each one of them in a way that is suitable for him. There are, of course, general forms, but there are more focused forms with respect to towards the friends. And this is and therefore we have possibilities when we come together, like the regional congress, the congress in Israel, we can pass on our inspiration to our friends in our society. There's this form, and there are forms that we're familiar with in the ten, when I truly know this person, and it can really be different from one friend to another. In the same action, I can pass the importance of the goal to one friend, and maybe it will lower another friend, and the third one won't be impressed at all. And so when we are together, 10 people, we have an opportunity to learn each and every one closely and learn how to pass it on to them. This is the skill we learn, how to do it. Latin 8.
5: Hola amigos, buenos días. Tengo una pregunta de un amigo. Dice, he pasado 20...
3: Hola friends, how are you? Good morning. A question from a friend. I've been studying 21 years in the Baruch, and I really want to give contentment to the Creator. I feel that I have nothing more to give to the 10, and I'm even thinking about switching a 10. What can I do? What can you do? That's a serious question. Regarding changing a 10, a person should not do these things of his own accord. We have social teams. Sometimes a person has this or that excitement, feeling. He feels all kinds of things. That's fine. But he should do it when he's calm and composed. And we have social teams, and he should consult with them. Each language has social teams, so consult with them. Regarding the desire to bring contentment to the Creator and the feeling that I have nothing more to add, it's a feeling that accompanies a person occasionally. Usually Rav would answer in a simple way, keep going, just keep going. Rav always gave the example of Rabbi Akiva, who fell off a ship and the sea was stormy, and he when he reached the shore, they asked him, how did you make it back to shore? He said, I found a board, and I held on to the board, and every time a wave came, I lowered my head, and the wave passed over me until I reached the shore. So we have to continue. Persistence is the most important asset on our path. So even when I feel I have nothing more to give, I find no taste in it. Keep going. Regardless, consult with our social teams, in your case, in Spanish, in order to understand where is the right place for you to contribute and to be in the tent. More friends, Florida.
2: Yes, friends, thank you. I have a question about the article. Rubash writes, by that we will understand Rosh Hashanah and Yom Kippur, what are they called? A good day. Even though they're judgment. What is the judgment in Rosh Hashanah in spirituality?
3: First of all, thank you, Joe. In excerpt number 2 from Rav's words, Rav says this. If you can find this excerpt, it'll be nice. We're going to read just one paragraph. We don't have a lot of time. Why is it a good day? What is good? Rav says, good is what advances us towards correction. There's not a day that advances us towards correction more than the Yom Kippur, the Day of Atonement. This is why it is the most joyous day in the year, when a flaw is revealed and then a person demands and asks, and immediately, if so, if he raises the right deficiency,

0: שלום חברים יקרים, בחלק הראשון נלמד
1: Hello dear friends, in the first part of the lesson we'll learn a lesson from Rav from September 25th, 2003 based on letter 23 in the writings of Rabash. We'll read this letter together in the 10. We have 8 minutes, please.
0: איגרת חף גימל. לכבוד החברים...
1: Letter 23. To the friends, may they live forever.
0: אני רוצה להתקרב לחברה לעת בו...
1: I would like to be close to the friends with the approaching of the new year. We need to strengthen ourselves with confidence that we will be rewarded with the general redemption, that the name of the glory of His kingdom will be revealed over all the earth. And those who are far will hear and come. That is, those who felt they were far from work in pure holiness will be rewarded with hearing it. At which time there is unification of doing and hearing, as it is written, raises the poor from the dust, lifts the wretched from the refuse. It is known that there are two general discernments. One, mind. Two, heart. When a person tastes the taste of dust in his work, as in a snake, all that it eats is dust, meaning that the taste of Torah and mitzvot is only that of dust, the reason is that he is poor, that he lacks faith. Also, he falls into a state of heart, when the will to receive is for worldly lusts called refuse, and then he is wretched. When he regrets it, meaning prays and cries out to the Creator to help him in his plight, what does he yell? Raise the poor from the dust. Since I am poor and taste the taste of dust, and I am wretched and lying in the refuse, and all because of the concealment of the face that is in the world. At that time, we ask of the Creator to deliver us from slavery to freedom. This is the meaning of one who prays next to the pole. In the Sulam commentary, he interprets that the pole means Achab of the upper one that fell into the Galgal Ta'anayim of the lower one. Then, when the upper one raises his Achab, the Galgal Ta'anayim of the lower one rise as well. It is also written that precisely through the pole, the souls rise from the world, from world to world, and this is the connection between upper and lower. We can interpret this according to our way, meaning that through the fall of the vessels of the upper one to the place of the lower one, meaning that if the lower one feels the katnut, the smallness of the upper one. This is the meaning of Israel that have exiled. Shekhinah is with them. That is, the Shekhinah is also in exile with them. And it is called Shekhinah in the dust. Namely, that the Torah and work taste like dust. And when a person regrets the exile of the Shekhinah, meaning when the Shekhinah is not in exile, but hides for Israel and agrees that the lower one will speak of the upper one everything he is meant to say, and the lower one speaks this way because he feels this way, when he regrets it and prays from the bottom of the heart to raise the Shekhinah from the dust, by that the upper one reveals himself to the lower one in his full gadlut. greatness. At that time, the lower one too ascends. It follows that this is the above-mentioned pole, meaning specifically through that pole, prayers rise from world to world, meaning from revealing to more brightness. This is why we need to pray specifically next to this pole.
2: By that we will understand why Rosh Hashanah, beginning of the year, and Yom Kippur are regarded as good days, festivals, although their judgment. Judgment relates primarily to the wholeness that appears on those times. There is fear of the outer ones, that one might come into self-reception in mind and heart. This is why we must increase the awakening for repentance. Repentance means returning the desire to receive into being a desire to bestow. By this, we return to adhesion with the upper source and are awarded eternal dvikut, adhesion. At that time, we can receive the wholeness that appears on the terrible days, because the nourishment are allotted on Rosh Hashanah, meaning that the light of Chokhmah and wholeness and clarity appears. However, we must prepare kelim that will be ready to receive, meaning the light of chasadim that we must draw. This is the repentance and awakening of the chamim, as in, as he is merciful, be you merciful. Since then, we will be able to receive all the wholeness and purity. This is the reason why it is considered a good day due to the appearance of the wholeness. This is also the meaning of blow the shofar at the new moon, at the full moon, on our festive day. The word shofar comes from the word shufa, improve. Ma'asechem, your works. Since now there is a cover for the moon, meaning concealment. I could not elaborate due to the approaching of the festival, and I wish you good writing and signing from your friend who sends you regards and all the best. Baruch Shalom Alevi Ashlag.
1: When you're in bestowal and the will to receive is filled, and you wish to raise Shechina from the dust, you want to be in vessels of bestowal. In this prayer raises us. So everything works.
3: Okay.
1: Everything works properly. To be in awareness in this process and realize it.
2: Right, the baseness or lowliness, eventually he needs to regret being, feeling that the Torah is in the dust.
1: We'll go to a lesson from September 25th, 2003. What do we hear from this letter? That specifically, when a person is in a state that doesn't seem like it to him, that the spiritual world is pulling him, drawing him in, that the Creator is revealed to him, that it's good in a higher degree, specifically in a state where a person cannot see the good future. That's the state where the upper one is turning to the lower one. Specifically in that state, a person should understand there's no other connection between the lower one and the upper one, except for when Achab of the upper one, that rests in Galgalat HaVinayim of the lower one, that's how they give a feeling to the lower one. only to decipher this feeling correctly, to explain to himself what's going on. That is something a person now needs to rise to and do, to explain to himself that from this point on, all his steps will be towards activating this column, this pole between the Creator and Malchut of Insof. It's true that if a chap of the upper one is revealed to the lower one as dark, then the lower one, accordingly, naturally, can say from his heart, from his feeling, bad things about the upper one, governance, providence, its behavior, the fact that the upper one exists and is ruling all over reality. But the fact that a person can say one thing or another does not change the condition by which the upper one cannot be revealed to the lower one under any other circumstances. Regardless of the feeling of good or bad, it's the will to receive. These two feelings can exist in him, and the good feeling to fill him, to give him a good feeling, the upper one can't do it, because by that it will lower the lower one to a beastly degree, and the lower one will always remain subordinate to the feelings in its vessels and will never be able to rise above the feeling. Rather, in order to allow, to enable the lower one to rise above the feeling in the vessel of reception and determine a different attitude to the upper one, not according to bitter and sweet, but according to true and false, then to that end, the upper one must conceal himself. And by that, it's helping the lower one skip the unpleasant feeling and be connected to the upper one, because the upper one is the upper one. Because the upper one is in the quality of bestowal compared to the lower one. And to respect that, value that, to be adhered to that, to want that, to truly ask for it, to pray for it. That is what the lower one has to come to. And because it's not biased, and it's not under some good feeling from the upper one, he now has the possibility of working on the attitude toward the quality of the upper one, or to work on the intention, as we call it, and not on the feeling. This is that sharp turn, that crucial, fateful turn the created being needs to take, whereby that, instead of connecting to himself, to his own vessels, to see what he's got in his vessel, he sees, instead he determines our state according to the quality of his connection with the upper one, how much he's compatible with the upper one, with the intention to bestow. In the upper one, bestowal is a quality. In the lower one, bestowal is an intention. And according to the level of their equivalence, there's connection between Galgalta Ve'naim of the lower one, which is the intention on top of its achap, its true vessels, and achap of the upper one, which are the qualities of the Upper One, the qualities of bestowal of the Upper Ones. To reach the feeling of that state is bad because of lack of filling in the vessels. And then to decide that I don't wish to be dependent on the fulfillment. Rather, I want to be dependent on the intention to bestow my attitude toward the Upper One, to bring himself to a state where I'm asking for this attitude to be according to the compatibility between Galgalta V'Einayim and Achab, to have the intention to bestow just as the Upper One has the quality to bestow to me, the desire to bestow to me. This is the work of men that belongs to what he checks during the 10 terrible days. And when he determines this attitude, it means that he determines the connection in the pole between him and the Upper One. And this is called Rosh Hashanah. This is where he determines the correct point of connection. And then all the rest of the actions will be about the development of this connection, the strengthening of this connection. As Rabash says elsewhere, that in Rosh Hashanah, it's already determined how many good days will be, how much rain will come down, and how many other states and conditions will be, but a person determines in what way he will realize it, and by that he determines the effectiveness or efficiency of the year. Meaning how much he will grow, how much he will attain throughout the year.
2: How can he grasp that point when he begins to work, when he needs to come out of the darkness?
1: How? How can the lower one, instead of being immersed seemingly inside this bad feeling, understand that this feeling comes to him intentionally, deliberately from above? So he would relate not to the feeling, but to the connection with the Upper One above the feeling. Instead of feeling only bitter and sweet, I feel good or I feel bad in vessels of reception, he should feel that he belongs to true and false, to be able to rise above, to disconnect, to sever his connection with bitter and sweet and move to a connection with true and false, to take himself out of the heart and to cleave to the mind. How can the lower one do it? Not with its own strength.
2: It's
1: not capable of changing his attitude, because he dwells in a feeling, and he can come out of the feeling only through, with the help of some external reason, with the teacher, the books, the society, but something that's not in him, because he is in a feeling, and the feeling is bad. That's it. I'm in despair, helplessness. I'm simply have nothing in this life, and this method or anything. I want to just finish with all those things, and I'm better off dead. I just want to come out of the feeling. So he can come out of the feeling either in the direction of down, meaning to make all kinds of actions that will make him feel good, tasty, pleasant, sweet, or he can, and that's only with the help of the upper force that will give him the appreciation, the reminder for why is this happening. And then he won't be able not to go down to feel good and to look for all kinds of ways to do it, but rather to use the bad feeling to rise higher, above, to look for the intention, to look for the connection with the upper one, in spite of my feeling, I have to reach now a state of joy where I'm connected to the upper one. The upper one is giving me a bad feeling so that I would connect to him in a different format altogether, where both of us appreciate the state of bestowal, the state of spirituality. Here, to go from the feeling to the intention, this is not something a man has the power to do. Rather, he needs some external help. To the extent that he prepared in advance his connection with the society, with the books, with the teacher, to the extent that he invested in them accordingly, accordingly he can later receive support. It says a prisoner cannot break himself out of prison. He can't, he's unable to do it. He has that feeling, but he can't do it. Rather, time is passing until the upper one helps him from above, or books and authors. The most beneficial is the society. In society, there are all kinds of processes going on, connections that change, various goals and actions people engaged with. Now, through that, each one of us will pay attention about the other. We pull each other up through this physical participation, and by that we give each other the feeling of importance of bestowal. To some extent, we remind the person about the goal, so it won't stay immersed in a bad feeling. But it's great work. And unless a person determines this impermanence, meaning above the barrier, this is called concealment. This is the concealment. When the Creator conceals himself behind a bad feeling that he gives to a person, but this feeling comes from showing him bestowal, the measure of bestowal instead of pleasure, meaning he can show a person pleasures and he can show a person qualities of bestowal, and in that he helps us to prepare ourselves to be dependent on, connected to his degree of bestowal and not the pleasures that come from him.
2: In this regard, what does it mean to cross the machsom, the barrier?
1: To cross the barrier, the machsom, means to establish the first connection with the Creator in spite of the feeling that He's giving me. And I don't measure it. I can't measure the feeling. So in spite of the feeling, no matter the feeling, I establish a connection with Him by grabbing the quality of bestowal, and I decide this is the most important thing out of all my feelings, and I want to be in adhesion to that. meaning through this mutual thing called bestowal, that it will be a mutual space between me and him, and this will be the connection between us. In other words, I determine the upper one as the bestower. When I find in me such a virtue of bestowal, or a certain measure of bestowal, intention is this bestowal on top of whatever bad feeling I have, and I can restrict as if I have it, as if I have it or I don't have it, it doesn't matter. Rather, this point of bestowal I raise above all the achap, as we call it, it's called my galgal ta'anayim. The achap seemingly does not exist with its feeling, and I feel that I'm connected with the galgal ta'anayim, this point of bestowal, and I'm in it. I'm in the upper one, together with it, like an embryo in the upper one. That's the beginning of the connection with the upper one, and I've entered this pole of degrees where I can go and I can grow in it.
2: Where does the certainty come from that this feeling will no longer control it?
1: Where do you get the certainty that this feeling will never control it? The certainty is only in how I now wish to be in adhesion with the upper one in bestowal. In this point of bestowal, it means that I'm going through the 3 days of absorbing that drop of semen. I wish to truly adhere to him in this point, in this discernment, where I and he are bestowing. And for me, this is important above all the vessels of reception, whether they feel good or bad, doesn't matter. And if I can grasp that point, and through it I feel that I'm connected to the upper one, and I'm working constantly on grasping this connection as much as possible, and everything that's happening to me. On top of that, I try to strengthen, reinforce my connection with the upper one in the quality of bestowal, mine and his. That means that I'm adhering the drop of semen to the womb. I am doing this glue, I'm creating it, and I'm starting to develop. And until I attain the degree of Galgal Teveinayim, the degree of bestowal, that it will exist in me, this is called the 40 days of creating the embryo. There's already some formation, some creation, or with each and every detail that's revealed, the certain discernment that bestowal is indeed more important than feeling good or bad in vessels of reception. This is called the 40 days of creating the embryo. After that, of course, there's still danger of abortion, but these are dangers, risks, but it doesn't happen with us. Meaning, these risks, these dangers are as the states that I have to go through in order to further strengthen the connection. As I'm going through, let's say, from coarseness level 1 to coarseness level 2, coarseness level 3, 4, etc.
2: If in the society we publicize the greatness of bestowal and the Creator, why isn't it felt then the society is advancing out of the greatness and that it's worthwhile doing? And
1: I don't get the question. In order to receive, if we will publicize, advertise the greatness of the Creator, the greatness of the goal to adhere to the Creator, the greatness of the action of resembling the Creator, meaning in general, the quality of bestowal, the measure of bestowal, this category of bestowal, if we make that great as the most important thing, and this is called spirituality, and outside of that, it's corporeality, and other than these two, there's nothing. Right? All the qualities, all the desires, all the states, whatever you say, they exist either in this or in that, either in reception or in bestowal. So if we grow the quality of bestowal, grow meaning growing it relative to the quality of reception, there's nothing more to say, nothing more to grow. So what are you saying?
2: It's like they want to say that then we become like the Creator. So what's the difference?
1: We'll be whole, we'll feel good, we'll be filled with the light of Ensof, we'll reach wholeness, eternity, adhesion with the Creator. You're asking, perhaps, why am I hearing in these words that I stand to profit in the vessels of reception. So it's true that you have profit in the vessels of reception, but the question is, are you working to fill them or are you working to resemble the Creator?
2: So what's this difference?
1: The difference is simple, the intention. Either I'm willing to bestow in order to receive all kinds of fillings in my vessels of reception, or I'm willing to receive, it doesn't matter what, only in order to reach bestowal, so that even my bestowal will help me bestow. This difference?
2: Now, when we do this, is this state, is it called?
1: If we work on the importance of the quality of bestowal above the quality of reception, where reception is naturally important to us and the importance of bestowal is artificial, I have no flavor in it, no taste, it repulses me, I resent it, I loathe it, I can't hear about it, I feel bad from every point of view, from every aspect. So if we can somehow invert these things, their importance, so that the quality of bestowal will be more important than the quality of reception, this means that I'm rising above my nature, because my nature is to respect reception. This is the meaning of rising above my ego, my nature, because I'm rising to spirituality.
2: And this is called dissemination?
1: This is called my internal dissemination toward myself. Or it could be in the group, or in the society, or in the world. It's called the dissemination of Kabbalah. Ultimately, we need to bring to the world a simple bit of knowledge. Bestowal is more important than reception. Except if you say to the world right now, then not that nobody would want to hear it. Rather, each one will be happy to shut your mouth, because it's not pleasant to talk about it. We're even ashamed to talk about it, because it seems so frivolous, so unreal. Like a joke, it got such a bad rep with humanity that it's simply it goes against the evolution of humanity, the development from smaller egoism to greater and greater egoism. We see how these things are simply impractical, impossible to apply. So if you're going out and starting to convince people that it is good, then they cannot take you seriously. They don't see you as a realistic person. It's not acceptable that it's serious. It's practical to bestow with vessels of reception. They can't see any

0: respectable. You know, you see what they say. I love you. I want to do good to you. I want to deliver my life to you. And everyone hears it and loves him, and they respect it. Why? Why do they respect it? Why they respect this form of bestowal? It doesn't obligate them. On the contrary, it fills their vessels. And also they know that this is his desire. The will to receive supports it. That's it. Now, when we speak of true bestowal, without any profit to the will to receive, for the will to receive not to be filled, there's no support in such a will to receive. That's why we cannot come and bestow. Meaning, we cannot disseminate this idea on the street. That's why Maimonides writes that you should not reveal it. Only slowly, gradually, until they grow and grow wiser, with greater wisdom, then you reveal to them this secret. In a sense, a secret. Why is it a secret? Because relative to my will to receive, it's a secret of what it means to bestow. If I will discover it, I will run away from it very quickly. I will do whatever I can do in this world to not think about it. And it's worse than any torture.
1: Once you said that you can't go and start talking to the entire world just so, but
0: that's why we need to go and disseminate in a way that's accepted, that will be acceptable to the world to receive. I remember before my very first lecture in Tel Aviv, I asked the Rabash, how do I explain to them? What is this? Why is this? And he says, you will read the definition of what is the wisdom of Kabbalah, which is the revelation of the Creator to the created beings in this world. And you explain to them that it brings them good, all the good that they wish to hear, what is good. Right? One will acquire a good job, the second one will get married, the third will have this beautiful bestowal, will take a walk in the spiritual world, you'll have great excursions there, see all kinds of things. Yeah, everyone will see that it's good. Of course, it's a lie, it's true, but it's a beneficial lie. You are bringing a person a little closer to what is called Kabbalah. It's not Kabbalah. You're telling him lies about Kabbalah, but he's willing to continue to hear. So, what? Each time you're going to tell him a lie, and each time he's going to hear not about Kabbalah, but how you're deceiving him about this concept of Kabbalah? True. But for the time being, the surrounding light influences him. And the surrounding light arranges him. Surrounding light, you open a book and you simply wish to know and connect and to get all the good from the book. That's what you think. Like it or not, want it or not, you're thinking this way. That's how your machine is working. But by drawing the surrounding light arranges the will to receive for you in such a way where inside of it there's this new, there's this blemish, something from the will to bestow. And then you're willing to hear a little bit about the will to bestow. So you see, after a few years, you're ready to sit and discuss, not for myself, but for others, what will it give me? Then a person is starting to be able to tell himself, to give himself the answer that it will probably fulfill me. He's thinking, nevertheless, using the concept of reception, in terms of reception, but he agrees that the filling from the action of bestowal is a perfect kind of filling. That's how they begin to think. That's what I see in the group, that if we'll be truly in bestowal and not think of ourselves, no matter what, only to bestow, that will give me a feeling of wholeness.

0: That's bestowing in order to receive. But he's willing to hear about this kind of state, that if I will be in it, it will be good. Well, let's continue a few more years. There is no choice, no other choice, but that this is progress. Why does it happen in this way? Because inside our will to receive, there's something from the will to bestow. Something that's willing to agree that it will be disconnected from reception, disconnected from everything, that it will give everything away. He feels that this will ensure his existence. He will exist. Because the will to receive, typically, if he needs to imagine bestow and giving, he feels that he's got nothing left. He feels himself being annulled, and I'm absent. That's what I'm not capable of hearing. It's against my being, the quintessential point of who he is, the I of the person. But here, because inside the will to receive, there's a drop of semen of the will to bestow, is willing to hear. It doesn't seem like he's about to get canceled, even after bestowing and giving. He's got a feeling that after this action, that where he will truly disappear, he will feel some fulfillment. Where? How come? Where is this fulfillment from? It's already a little bit in the vessel of bestowal that is now being formed in us, right? You can say. He's willing to think this way, and it doesn't feel like he's disappearing in that completely. That's progress. Question. So how can we tell a person that truly this action is, as you once said, is like performing the action of seppuku or harakiri, killing oneself, but he'll feel good from that later?
1: The person sees the benefit, the reward that he gets compared with the punishment, the exertion, the suffering today. That's already buy and sell. It's something that you can exchange. We exchange suffering for health, etc. Clearly. So these things, they are received within the desire to receive. We always need to judge with what vessels do we, what vessels do we feel, think, talk, judge? If it's inside the will to receive, to suffer less, to suffer more, gain less, all that is acceptable. I can go out, talk to everyone. What does the prime minister say? We will now will suffer in the upcoming year, and then there will be growth and flourishment, etc., etc., etc., in a year. How come he can say something like that, that now we'll suffer, we'll have a difficult year? He's showing them a reward. And of course, for reward, you need to pay. It's clear to us. That goes without saying. Someone who does not pay for the reward is called a thief. But he shows them that it will happen. So this way, you can give an explanation as to what is the wisdom of Kabbalah. And of course, then you will be accepted correctly. No one will think that you're a liar. If you'll say, guys, in a second, I gain $1 million, I make $1 million, and I promise whoever joins me, you'll have that in a second. No one will think that it's true. To the contrary, this is something that we see from how the serpent comes and how he seduced Eve. From that we can learn how do we need to work with our will to receive. Really, the entire wisdom there is how to turn to himself and the public and to gradually convince the will to receive that it is worthwhile doing, and afterwards to work at it that he'll really want it through the surrounding light.
0: When they show him this reward slowly, what will be the revelation?
1: The seeker is revealed to him gradually, bit by bit, that the will to bestow, the measure to which the will to bestow is disconnected from the will to receive, and the measure to which, and the extent in which, in the will to receive, he'll never have any kind of fulfillment.
0: And they show a person in a feeling, right? They don't tell him.
2: Ken.
1: Okay.
0: Is there a way in the about the Sahab of the upper one that I can't initiate a connection with a friend? There has to be something.
1: There's no connection to the Ahab of the upper, but through the my Galgalta and Enaim. Meaning that the Ahab of the upper is influencing me now and is not connected with my Galgalta and Enaim, but connected with my Ahab, then I feel from the Ahab of the upper that his qualities are to bestow this, what he wants, and I feel bad as a result. Why? The Ahab of the upper needs to provide me with plenty and abundance. The Ahab of the upper does provide me with plenty and abundance. Life, everything, enlivenment. Once he is not in a process where he wants to raise me to his level. So he provides me with plenty, abundance, beastly life, so I live in this world. And I feel better, I feel worse, but I get fulfillment from the Ahab of the upper, from my Ahab. Once the Ahab of the upper wants to increase my Galgalta and Enaim, to develop them, there he no longer relates to my Ahab, but to the contrary, he hides his fulfillment from my Ahab, beginning to show it me instead of the pleasures from its Ahab, the quality of its Ahab, the quality of in order to bestow. And then I suffer from both. From that, I'm not getting pleasures from him in my Ahab, and in that, but besides that, he's showing me the form of bestowal. This form of bestowal, it comes inside the feeling of his empty Ahab. There are two types of influences working on me here. And bit by bit, by that, I learn. I have no choice. I begin to receive from these blows the understanding that I have to relate not to the fulfillment, but to the quality of in order to bestow. No, I can get further into it, but I mean, the way that the Ahab of the upper then works and how exactly is it arranged then, talks about it, that the Malchut only has the surrounding lights that it has, but it's not. We'll get there.
0: When a person is in a descent,
1: he writes about it in the preface to Panim Meirot, and the introduction to the Panimirot about the four angels, how we work with the influence of the upper.
0: When a person has entered descent, now I know I have to go into joy, he says. So he makes a sharp turn. The question is, if during this transition he didn't lose any discernments, scrutinies, questions, what's happening with all these stages he had to go through toward that stage of joy? Doesn't he lose anything?
1: What's the question?
0: A person is down below. Now we say that he has to always be in joy. So he's immediately transitioning to a state of joy. During this state of transition, wouldn't he miss out on discernments, questions, scrutinies through which he would reach that same state of joy?
1: If a person's not in joy, does he lose anything as a result? Joy is a sign that I'm in consent with the upper. What I receive from him, I always receive only from him. If I am in joy in relation to what I receive from him, then it means that I'm in consent with him. I feel good as a result of receiving from him. I think well about him, speak well about him, I bless him. That is a sign of joy. Rabash writes that you can always cause your friend joy. How? By, in his eyes, appreciating spirituality that we're tied to. We feel good, we feel bad as a result, doesn't matter. If you increase the importance of spirituality in the friend, for the friend, then surely you cause him joy by it. If he felt joy and you increased spirituality in his eyes, then he is even more joyful. If he had no joy because he felt nothing in spirituality and you raised the importance of spirituality for him, then he is in a transition from sadness to joy still. Meaning, only by increasing the importance of spirituality do you bring joy to the friend, and also to yourself, the same. In other words, in the measure to which the Creator, who's our only partner that's in front of us, is more important in my eyes, in the measure to which the importance of whom I'm engaged with is greater, then I feel joyful because I'm with the Great One, I depend on him, he's eternal, etc., etc. As a result, I have a sense of security, fulfillment. We have nothing else to be in connection with the scrutiny, but with the Creator and the measure of His importance in my eyes. What else is there? There isn't anything besides it.
0: You said that when the upper one bestows to us, he also gives us the feeling of emptiness. It doesn't fill us. And also, in addition, the quality of bestowal. The feeling of emptiness that we seemingly feel. How to feel a little bit of that state of bestowal, this quality inside?
2: Ech, largish, me leon.
1: How to feel from the upper these two forms of relation toward me, that he is empty from filling my vessels of reception, and that his quality toward me is bestowal. First of all, there's a question here. Why doesn't the upper relate to me as the host does toward the guest? That'll show me that he's willing to give me everything, and that I really enjoy him, and that my entire life and all the fulfillments that I can imagine to myself, it's all in him, and he's willing to provide me with everything, and he loves me limitlessly. This degree, this really the final degree that we attain, the good and the benevolent, or the good and the bad, eternal, unconditional love, that's already the end of the path. But why not relate to us this way right now? And then inside this relation, he'll awaken in us shame that we don't relate to him this way, but only, you know, to grab from him, and that's it for ourselves. That from this mutual relationship, we will immediately feel shame, restriction. We'll do what we want for the Kli to do, according to what the upper feeling, the upper as the giver, lover, etc., both in terms of actions and what you feel. It's terrible, right? But through that, we'll reach good things. Why doesn't he arrange our relationship in this way? The matter is simple. That if he will arrange the relationship between us in this way, and really this is the right, correct relationship, that that's how it really is inside, only he hides it. But if he discloses it, then all of my actions will come from the will to receive in a natural way without any ability to insert anything from myself, from my free choice. Surely I will follow whatever he reveals to me in this way necessarily. He shows me that he loves me, I'm drawn to it. He shows me that he gives me the fulfillments that I experienced, and he'll be the greatest, most important, whole and perfect in my eyes, because he has the fulfillments that I depend on. If he shows me that he gives from the bottom of his heart, and I'm the receiver, then I'll feel shame, and I'll want to get rid of it in the measure to which he reveals to me that I'm the receiver, and he's the bestower, etc. Meaning all of my actions will be necessitated by the will to receive, and then it's not going to be me. It is the will to receive that he has created that works this way. Obviously, that this is how it behaves. The fact is that this is how it behaves from the Malchut of Insof and on. So this way, there's no created being. There's that will to receive created by the Creator that goes through all these metamorphoses, and that's that. Is the degree of the still, the vegetative, and the animate. And even if I will want to be like the host, then I'll want to be like the host. Great. The will to receive will force me to. It's like from Prina Aleph comes Prina Bet in the four phases of direct light. Does it say there that the created being does something? No, the light that works and discloses inside the pleasures that it bestows, then automatically, simply, there's no choice. In the will to receive, it builds the will to bestow, and from Prina Bet, the Prina Bet comes from Prina Aleph, one after the other. There's no miracle here. The miracle is how to make it that I will make these actions. How will it cause them to happen? Out of my own free will. My relation, if it will not depend on my will to receive, then it is called Adam. That really I resemble myself to the Creator. But if it is what the will to receive will naturally want, there's no man here. It's simply a beast.
3: Therefore, the Creator is not revealed to us the way he was revealed in the four phases of direct light, in the way that he fills and then he shows himself as the landlord and you will be ashamed, etc. No, he cannot. He will create in you all the actions. You have to summon all the actions within you in a way that the will to receive doesn't participate in them, doesn't feel fulfillment, doesn't appreciate the host, doesn't feel him, doesn't know that he is giving, that he loves. And you will build the image of the host, that he loves you and is full and complete and eternal, and everything that he has, which you, when you build it in your imagination, the way he really exists, but you will depict the host in front of you by yourself. If you do it, it will be considered that you are creating the Creator. The Creator created man, and man creates the Creator, meaning a person establishes before him the image of the Creator, each time higher than he himself is, more sublime, more giving, and he then compares himself and tries to make himself similar to that image, and he depicts to himself an even higher image and kind of pulls himself higher up, lifts himself to that degree that he imagined, etc. And this is called a person's work. A person is doing it, and not that the Creator is playing with his will to receive, and it's done by himself. So there's a very important matter here of choice, which is actually man's. Because when we talk about the drop of semen that develops, and then it comes out into external activities, and then independent activities of its own. It all talks about the point of choice, the point of my relation to the quality of bestowal, to the Creator, which is not dependent on my will to receive, not dependent on pleasures. This is why all those examples that Bala Sulam gives are examples we have to read correctly. It's not like they exist in this way.
0: They accelerate something which is more coarse, terrible to the will to receive than the present point. How can you want something which is much more dark?
3: How can a person want the next degree, which is more disconnected from the will to receive, darker than the will to receive? It's more death than the will to receive. How can a person want it? He cannot. By your own question, you're answering the question. He cannot.
0: How can he imagine it?
3: How can he imagine it the way it is itself? He cannot. Not the way it is in itself. What can he do? There's nothing he can do. He can only imagine each time better, nicer states in Lo Lishma, not for our sake, that he will get some benefit out of it, that he will get something good, where there's the matter of Lishma, for her sake, is included in it to some extent, so he will get the surrounding light. And the surrounding light does the action. The surrounding light creates in him, if you can put it this way. Creates in him the vessels of bestowal. In other words, light as from the first phase one to phase two in the four phases of direct light, still operates in the will to receive, and in the will to receive builds the desire to bestow. But it comes from a person's approach to this, that a person wants it to happen this way. And a person wants it to happen bit by bit, as it's called, from not for her sake, we come to for her sake. When his intentions become more and more toward appreciating the giver as opposed to the receiver.
0: So he knowingly uses his will to receive, his qualities. He deliberately says, okay, I'm now going to lie to it now, tell it that it's going to be better, and enter into it and from within it to see it.
3: A person uses wisely within his will to receive in order to get to it, to the will to bestow. This is called the maidservant serving her mistress. Yes, of course. How else?
0: How can you keep the point?
3: Between the maidservant and the mistress is the intention. It's the same vessels.
0: How does he keep that point, which is what is important, when he's already inside the will to receive? He already enters into it, and yet he keeps that point of observation, the point where, what is that for?
3: How does a person make sure that in his will to receive, that he thinks that he still wants to reach bestowal, the Creator, or something? It's only according to the appreciation of the society and the investment he has made before, so he has a preparation for it. And in his own preparation, when he gets into it, he gets into it with the intention from before, and the Creator helps by not giving pleasures, by giving emptiness. How else? The process, in the end, is very simple. It's hidden from us precisely because of its simplicity. It is so kind of present in front of us that we see past it. We don't see it. It is that revealed and simple, but by this it is concealed.
0: You said before that it takes a few years until this opinion is established in the society, that
3: but it takes us several years until we agree to hear about the quality of bestowal, that this is actually spirituality and that there is something in it that will answer all of our expectations. And that quality is really a real quality. And I'm not just giving just like that. You're telling me to give, okay, I'll give, but give me something in return. But rather we agree that in this quality, within it, there is some volume in which it is possible to live, in which I can exist, that myself doesn't disappear by that. So I answered, why does myself not disappear? Because of a quality, I've acquired this quality of bestowal, so I have this bubble inside of me. So I think that if I neutralize the will to receive completely in this quality of bestowal, I will still remain. So I already have the beginning of the vessel of bestowal. What are you asking about that?
0: And then you said that to advance from here onwards, we will understand that in a few years.
3: So until we are ready today to hear about this quality of bestowal, meaning until this bubble was formed in us, the beginning of this vessel of bestowal, it took several years. How do we know that it took several years and we still made progress? Because today I can talk about it and agree to it somehow and read about it. Previously, I couldn't read the article Matan Torah, the giving of the Torah. What is he talking about? Bestowal? Love your friend as yourself. You teach that at kindergarten, and then everyone understands it's unrealistic, and they move on. Thank God we're not socialists anymore. We understand that there are no kibbutzim anymore, It's all past us already. So it's as if today I'm willing to return to those articles, to those principles, and accept them as my vocation, as my goals, and study them, and discuss them, and connect them to myself. And even though I understand, I cannot tell the whole world about these things. And I'm actually forbidden to tell them. And Maimonides also explains that we shouldn't explain that to people who are not ready, to women, children, and servants in the will to receive. Don't explain it to them, they won't understand it. But those who have a little more wisdom, who already have some inner understanding of the will to bestow, this vessel is forming in them. So accordingly, you can reveal to them that secret. It's actually a secret.
4: And
3: this is why now that we started studying the article, the giving of the Torah, that there are people who come to it directly and break their stigmas and enter bestowal, as it's called, according to what is written in the article, the giving of the Torah, as the first article that Baal HaSulam gave for the dissemination of Kabbalah. So some people can accept it and will work on it. And some people need several years before they return to this article and are willing to listen and tolerate it. This is why I said that maybe a year or two or three are enough in order to enter spirituality. And sometimes it takes 10 to 15 years before a person returns to this article and is willing to listen and through it enter spirituality. It's called a short way and a long way. Yes?
0: What's past is past. I don't care about that, but now...
3: All right. What we went through, we went through. Correct. I know pretty much where everyone is. So, a few more years, no choice. So, patience and society that can accelerate time. But in the end, if we cannot enter it directly, meaning to take this law, which is the law of all of reality, and really work with it, then after a few years, we return to it bit by bit, like Maimonides says, bit by bit, according to their, when they acquire much wisdom, reveal to them this law gradually, to the extent that they can tolerate it.
0: So now I'm asking about from here onward.
3: Yes.
0: I don't want it to take a few more years. I want it now, directly. What does it mean, directly?
3: Directly means you're not running away from this condition. Love your friend as yourself. And you begin to understand that love your friend as yourself is the law of bestowal that the Creator has and the Creator toward the created beings is in the sentence of He loves the good and the bad. He is good and does good to the good and to the bad with absolute love, and He doesn't think of Himself. So for you, the same law which is written from the Creator to you, from you toward the world, toward others, is registered as love your friend as yourself. It's the same law of bestowal, which if you want to be compatible to the Creator, this is how it seems to you. Why? Because there was a breaking in order to allow you to relate to the souls by which you acquire the quality of bestowal. And by this, you make yourself similar and adhere yourself to the Creator. You reach His degree. That's it. So if you accept it this way, and you place in all those places the equal sign, bestowal equals Creator, love of friends equals Creator equals bestowal equals spirituality, etc. If you now begin to accept these definitions as one, there's nothing but that, reception or bestowal, there's nothing else besides that, in all of the spiritual and corporeal reality, and you begin to check your thoughts and actions only according to this and your calculations, then you are already on a direct line. But if you still cannot connect these things either to reception or to bestowal, then you're not in a direct line. What is a direct line? A direct line means that in the end you have pure bestowal, and in the beginning you have pure reception, meaning only reception. And the direct line is the shortest way from reception to bestowal, more bestowal than reception, more bestowal than reception. It's built out of dots. If you build your process this way, you are going in the shortest way toward the goal. In a truly straight line. So from now on, when you hear it, these things, as soon as you hear them, you have to develop in the society to get reinforcements, to build a protective system around it so it doesn't let me run away, because it will awaken in me each time. It will switch on a red light that I have deviated from the right interpretation, that I am suddenly thinking about spirituality not exactly as bestowal, that spirituality is something pleasant in my vessels of reception, etc. Now I need to build an inner system and external system around me that will guard me and help me direct myself toward the goal. That's it. That's all my work. I have nothing else but that. So initially I couldn't hear about it, and I thought that spirituality was worlds. I'll know how to manipulate them once I know how they are built. So I come to it like a machine, and I'll know how to use it, how to control through it myself and the world. So now I'm gradually growing accustomed to seeing the system as something else, as my own internal system, and that from it I influence myself and others if I'm in the quality of bestowal. If I'm not in the quality of bestowal, I'm not touching the machine, I'm not influencing it at all. I'm developing only as a beast. To agree to it is possible only if my environment supports it. Now, the environment doesn't have to be as smart as I am. Even if they understand just a little bit and somehow agree according to their own lie, that's enough. It already supports it. And I can already use my degree on my level in order to receive strength and reinforcement from them. Because I never receive from the society bestowal or qualities of bestowal that are revealed. I always receive from them according to how I am built, according to how I am impressed, and according to how I appreciate. So it's enough that the society is around me and it has this ideal, even though it doesn't understand what it is. And in it, I can advance to the end of correction. And the society itself can be very, very much of a novice on the path. As it's written, I learned from all my students, and it's written that a person who achieves corrections sees that the whole world is corrected, and that the whole world is at the end of correction, and that the whole world is following the Creator's will. Well, that's already... Why did I say this? In order to say that I have to build the environment towards me. I have to build it from within me.
0: Now, with this mechanism where I'm going towards this direction and I always run away from it, I hate it, it's the opposite of me. Like we said before, I use the desires that exist within me. I seemingly put myself into these desires, which are not precisely spirituality, but this is how I manage to advance myself, because I cannot go straight in that. So I have a different question. It means that I have some desires that if I will give up on them, I won't have fuel for advancement. I have to leave them like a donkey that pulls me in this direction, because I can't simply advance directly with this law on the path.
3: I don't understand why you're talking about desires in the first place. Leave desires, not leave desires.
0: It's what we said before, that this thing itself, this law called bestowal, I cannot go directly towards it. I seemingly have to come down into my will to receive, right? I descend into my will to receive and I use it so that later on I'll feel better, right? I imagine to myself a state that I'm going towards with this law, and later on I'll feel better.
3: So
0: what is this will to receive that I come down to, that I imagine it will be better? It's some kinds of desire. Seemingly I can't receive it good in a, you know, there have certain desires that see better.
3: But you're not making a selection inside the will to receive and scrutinize what I use, what I don't use.
0: So what does that mean to use the will to receive in a controlled manner? You said a person uses his will to receive in a controlled manner in order to advance with this law. What does that mean if it's not to have some selection, some choice?
3: I don't remember in what state I said that. I'm not in the same state now. Now, with respect to what I said, I don't know. Maybe if we look at the recording, I'll be able to tell you. Now, no, you're taking some words and not the state itself. So I don't know. I really don't know what to say.
0: Lo lishma, Rab, how to enter lo lishma and advance and increase the aspiration towards spirituality.
3: So
0: seemingly that it would be worthwhile for the will to receive, that it's worthwhile to reach spirituality.
3: A person who is on the way to lishma for her sake is in lo lishma, not for her sake. And not for a sake, there's a little bit of for a sake. But a person doesn't understand it, and then he understands a little more, and then he even admits it. And then he comes to a state where he prefers to die than to live, because I'm lovesick. Yes, he gets tired and dies, but while he grows tired, there are two desires here. One desire is that I want the giver himself. And the other desire is that I want the quality of the giver, that I'm no longer lying to myself, that the giver and the quality of the giver is the same thing. What's this about? The Creator is the giver. What does it mean that I love him? I love him because he is the giver, or what I get out of him, that I'm using him. It's called loving fish. I love the fish here in my throat. It gives me pleasure at the point that feels taste. So I love the fish when it's here. It's flesh in my flesh, and then I feel pleasure. This is called loving fish. Or I love, well, you can't love fish any other way. It's not something that relates back to you. So, either I feel, or that I feel that I love his quality, the giver himself, meaning his essence towards me.
2: Lo lishma velishma.
3: So, lo lishma and lishma, not for a sake and for her sake, is the relation to the Creator through these two points. Lo lishma means what I get out of him. Lishma means that I love his quality in itself, the giver, the bestowal. So, we discern that we have a relation towards him only as a provider of pleasures. This is called lo lishma. Then I gradually build, well, actually the surrounding light builds in me, not me. Gradually, my relation to his quality of giving is built in me. So in me, lo lishma and lishma are now mixed together. Altogether, it's called Lo Lishma, because if I didn't have this Lo Lishma, where I receive pleasures from him, I would throw away that Lishma, for sure. And that's how I advance. Advance in what? In the relation between them, where the Lishma grows bigger and bigger, becomes clearer and clearer, and I want both. I don't want to leave the Lishma. If you tell me, receive 100% from him, I can't. Why can't I? Through the surrounding light, that bubble is already created in me, that desire to bestow. I still don't know, I'm not aware of it. It doesn't speak in me, but it's somehow already beginning to emerge from within me. And I can't relinquish it, just like any other desire. And then I want this Lishma too. It's against nature. These things are against. But the surrounding light does it. It builds in me this bubble. And then I advance and advance and advance and advance and advance until I reach the barrier. What does it mean that I've reached the barrier? You cannot say with what relation Lo Lishma Lishma have to be in me. It depends on the structure of the soul. But I come to a state where I want him. You know what? There's a difference, but ask a man or a woman who loves their partner and the other. Yes, well, Solan gives this example, so I am permitted to. He says, like someone who is very passionate, I love him. I love him. What do you love about him? Do you love him, or do you love the pleasure he gives you? Are both together. I can't tell them apart. There is such a thing. You can't tell them apart. Everything is good about him. What's good about him? He's a thief. He's a liar. Love will cover all crimes. That's it. When a person comes to that, it's called lusting, passionate, that both for him are the filling, the satisfaction. But which level of satisfaction should be in the bubble of bestowal as opposed to the will to receive? He doesn't know that. He hasn't entered spirituality. But this is what should be in him before the barrier.
4: Now, you said that process is done in a controlled manner by the person when he's going to...
3: Wait a minute. He goes into it in a critical way.
4: He should use the will to receive in a controlled manner in Lo Lishma in order to advance towards Lishma, or at least to try.
3: Let's say so.
4: So I'm asking.
3: Did I say so?
4: You said we seemingly use this donkey, and then Gilad asked you, how do we not run away from the intention when we enter into the will to receive? And so you said if a person intends to do it in the beginning, the Creator helps him in that he leaves him empty. So my question is, I see the Creator as a provider of pleasures. I don't see the pleasure. It comes to me in a fluid manner. I see the pleasure coming to me through several channels, through several desires in the will to receive. So the matter of the desires also come into play here, that if I have certain desires for which I receive this provider of pleasures called the Creator, or is it in a general way, just bring me pleasure? What does it mean in a controlled manner? What does it mean the Creator is a provider of pleasures? What is a provider of pleasure? That I'll feel good, or through certain channels that I see it, I now have a desire that gives me a greater pleasure, and the desire that are... How can I... is that what it means in a controlled manner?
3: The controlled manner is not by how much of this pleasure, how much of that pleasure. A controlled manner means that I want that through it, the will to bestow, that I want the will to bestow to grow in me. I don't relate to this in a controlled way, pleasures, what kind of pleasures. But when I work in the society, I work in the study, in the books and in everything in a controlled manner, so it will bring in me more relation to his quality of giving, rather than expectation of pleasures that I will receive from him. That's enough for today. You've already received them. Yes.
4: You said before that building the environment is something that is internal, personal, that I do. That in the environment, in truth, it should just be in the right direction, in the direction of bestowal. And the amplitude doesn't matter. It should be the right direction. And then my work is to build this environment as something internal within me, right?
3: So?
4: Let's say my friend is sitting here and he's doing that same work where it's inside of him, but where, what is the mutual bestowal between us in that?
3: We bestow upon each other, we influence each other on several levels of connection between us. There's a revealed relationship between us and a concealed one. Because we are not the way we know ourselves. We are also this creature in which there is a part we don't know. A soul bestowal upon the world, the influence, our influence on the world's influence on me, I am in itself altogether. So where am I? Where is my patsuf? Where is my volume? How much of it do I take? I don't know. It is like a baby who is born. What does it know? What does it understand? But from its position in the world, from its relation in the world, it influences thousands of people. And thousands of people in the world work in order to sustain it. Why? Because that's the structure that the Creator created. One just came out to the world, was born just now. Look at how many people are running and thinking and working for it, and how many people it influences by every time it sneezes. So I don't know myself in my real importance and influence on the world, just like that newborn baby. So what are you asking about that? So I influence, but I do influence, like it or not, just because of the structure itself. So now, in my influence on the society and on the friends and our advancement, there are actions by which I influence when I work physically, and everyone sees it and raises a l'chaim for me and everything we do. Yes, to respect the... there are things we do on each other without knowing that we're doing them. We don't know that we are influencing the friends. There are those who do think that they are influencing. Recently, we've been talking about how our thoughts operate and that our main work is thoughts. That there's a reason why Kabbalists forbid talking about the spiritual work between each other. The most we should do is read articles, and the rest of the words we say to each other in private, not through the article or through a general study in the group. The speaking must be only about kind of idle things. Well, not completely idle, but something that doesn't pertain to the inner point in me. And because of it, they say, why? So you will know that you're not working with your words. You're operating mainly with your inner desire, with your intention, by how you relate. So there are several layers, levels of influence of myself on the group and on society and on the world. What are you asking about that?
4: I wanted to see how this inner thing that I need to do, how it will bring about the creation of a better environment so that we can realize our choice. If you said that the height of the environment doesn't matter, just the direction should be true, but the height doesn't matter. Or it's disconnected because it's unrelated to the environment.
3: You are touching such grand things that let's leave it. What we said is enough for you.

0: pillar of connection, a pole maybe of connection with Malchut, of Ein Sof, meaning the state of emptiness and unpleasantness we feel, to relate to it as a possibility to connect to the Upper One. To be specifically at this point, to enjoy not the feeling, but the connection with the quality of the Upper One, meaning to shift from appreciating, evaluating by bitter or sweet, to by true or false, and know that even if I now succeed, it will come back in a different way, on a different coarseness, and have to return to it and work again, and to find pleasure in that scrutiny, in that shift into qualities, not pleasures, but qualities.
1: Yes. To what extent there was a scrutiny there about how long it will take us to get there, and how much the friends already want not to wait so many years, but to realize it as much as possible, as quickly as possible. In the end, the scrutiny led to the fact that the society is the accelerating factor for every friend in his development.
0: I've said I need to build an inner system, an external system that will guard me each time and help me direct myself toward the goal. My inner system, from it, I influence myself, and I discern if I'm in the quality of bestowal.
1: Yes. Rav says about it that actually I suffer twofold, because I don't get pleasures, and also because they show me the quality of bestowal, and this form of bestowal comes in an empty place. It's called a vacant space, an empty place, and then bit by bit I learn precisely through these states how to relate not to the feeling itself, but the quality. How? Through the way I relate to it. I relate to it that I want it to happen exactly in this way, and by wanting it to happen in this way, in spite of the bitter feeling in the will to receive, it draws surrounding lights. And that helps me to be corrected. And by me being corrected, or anyone else being corrected, other things happen in the system. And this influences everything that we go through and our nation is going through.
0: We learned that the Upper One bestows in two ways. In my will to receive, it's bitter and sweet, and in the desire to bestow. And then his hap is completely dark, because we don't have a desire to bestow in us. What do we do with it? How to become similar to this desire? It's a big problem. We cannot be incorporated in this. Rav gave this example of fish. You love fish, right? To eat them. But do you want to be like this fish that's looking at you like that with dull eyes? Or do you want to be like a cat? No. Or do you want to be like the chicken you're eating? No. You don't. How to want to be a giver? How to see the Creator? We don't see Him at all. How to want it? Only by increasing the importance of it. And we increase the importance by studying about it. And Rav said, gradually, bit by bit, we teach children and women and uneducated people to be givers gradually until they perceive it. How to perceive it? That's a problem. That's what we constantly need to do.
1: Yes, we can go through it only bit by bit. For that, we build an environment, a group that supports us and gives us a high spirit all the time. It gives us a correct hold on to what is happening

0: inside of me, around me, and also confidence. The society, the environment gives confidence. Not in that I will never come back again to be inside these feelings of bitter and sweet, but rather the confidence is in that I can be in this point of connection with the upper one, that I can enter it again and again and hold on in that state, that it is possible.
1: Let's move to the next part of the lesson, and before that, we'll sing a song together.

0: שלום חברים, שלום חברות, אנחנו פה.
1: Hello friends, we are here in a very special lesson. Many friends gathered here and around the world. We learned and read letter number 23 by Rabash. Rabash begins it this way. I want to come closer to the society for the coming of the new year, where we have to strengthen ourselves with great confidence, so we will be rewarded with general salvation, so the glory of His kingdom will be revealed on all the earth. Look what Rabash says, the great teacher of our great teacher. I want to come closer to the society at the approaching of the new year. We need to strengthen ourselves with confidence that we will be rewarded with a general redemption, that the name of the glory of His kingdom will be revealed over all the earth. So we too want to grow stronger and approach the society and strengthen the connection, the confidence between us. We heard many things from Rav in this lesson. It's a very meaningful and rich lesson, and we want to try to deepen the scrutiny into Rav's words through workshops. We have an opportunity to sit together and scrutinize the words, not to be smarter, but to draw reforming light. The whole lesson Rav talked about how everything we do in the end should draw reforming light. And this is what operates and changes us, whether we understand or not. So let's read a short excerpt from Rav's words, and then we'll go to workshop number one. Rav said in the lesson, excerpt number one, in order to enable the lower one to rise above the feeling in the vessel of reception and establish a different relation to the upper one, not according to bitter and sweet, but according to true and false, the upper one must hide himself. By this, he helps the lower one skip over the unpleasant feeling, but be connected to the upper one because the upper one is upper one. Meaning that the upper one is in the quality of bestowal more than the lower one. And to appreciate it, respect it, and be adhered to it, and want it, to really ask and pray for it, this is what the lower one should come to. And because it is no longer biased and is under the good feeling from the upper one, now it can work on the relation toward the quality of the upper one, meaning work on the intention and not on the feeling. This is actually the whole sharp transition, fateful transition that the created being has to do. And by this, instead of connecting to himself, to his vessels, to checking what he has in his vessels, he sees and determines his state according to the quality of the connection with the upper one, the extent to which he is compatible with the upper one according to the intention to bestow. So Rav says that in order to enable the lower one rise above the feeling of bitter and sweet into true and false, the lower one does many things. Let's go to the first workshop. How can we live not only by the feeling? How, in moments when the goal does not shine, do we understand that the unpleasant feeling is an invitation from the upper one to shift to working in true and false and not by bitter and sweet? How can we help each other shift from feeling bitter and sweet to feeling true and false? 6 minutes.
2: How to shift from the feeling of bitter and sweet to the feeling of true and false? Rav said that I cannot do it. He said it in the lesson. You can't do it. It's impossible. It's bitter. Bitter to the will to receive. But then, when I reach such an environment, Rav, the books, the group, who appreciate bestowal, then I also learn to some extent to appreciate this thing called the quality of bestowal upon the vessels, which are vessels of reception. This is actually what makes that change within me. And this, in this way, each time I take another part from Lolishma and I move it, I shift it to Lishma.
1: Yeah, how softly the upper one does it. He gives, so we will receive and receive. Suddenly you receive such a blow that you can't stand it, you can't tolerate it. And by this he teaches you that you have to receive his dark ahap in order to bestow, but you can't. It's against your nature. From where do you get the strength? Only from receiving the light, only from the support of the friends, that they support not your will to receive. And there are those who are in an ascent, who can give contentment, a spirit of bestowal. That's what we need to lift the spirit in a society. If there is a spirit of bestowal, then we can take it as the top value compared to the quality of reception, and only then can we yearn for this and not for our own will to receive.
2: Yes, first of all, we need to understand the mechanism that exists here.
3: Shariqanut bakilim she'anachnu margishim.

0: that the emptiness that we feel in our vessels is an invitation. It's a format. It's the only way that the upper one can turn to the lower one if he wants to elevate it to the next degree. We simply have to decipher it and take advantage of it and truly rise. As we say that without the support of the environment, we cannot perceive it, grasp it in the right way, and truly use this opportunity to ascend.
1: Also, how would we ask for this quality or for the Creator if we didn't give us such states of bitterness? How do we reach the truth without having these states? If He always satisfied us, gave us everything we needed, a person would be living from day to day, and that's it. But there's something in a person where he's never relaxed. There's always an empty pit you have to fill, an empty hole, until you reach the truth this way.
0: Well, first of all, Rav said we have to live in the intention, not in the feeling. Not at all according to the bitter or sweet, but direct myself towards the upper one. Rav also said that a person has to establish the image of the Creator before him more and more each time, is higher and higher than how he is himself. Higher, more giving, and he tries to make himself similar to this image.
1: Right, we have a living proof here, a living example, the importance of the morning lesson, how many discernments we receive in the morning lesson. I've said about it in the lesson. How did you say it? How important is to check the definitions? Bestowal equals Creator. Love of friends equals Creator. And only by this, check our thoughts, actions, and calculations. This gets us out of all the philosophy that I can think and imagine. He says very clearly that this is so. And where do you get it? In the morning lesson.
0: Yes, exactly. I love very much Rav's example about the fish with his daughter, when he asked her, "So you love fish? Kiss the fish?" So you cannot kiss the fish because you don't feel how the fish relates to you. What kind of relationship is it? How can you kiss something that's dead? How? It has to be a relation. And this is how it should be for us with the friends also. If I don't feel the friend, I cannot kiss him. I need to appreciate him. In order for me to kiss him, to love him, I have to place him above me. Well, we'll move on to workshop number two. Rav said in the lesson, he talked a lot about the point of Adam within us and how to separate his point from the will to receive. So now we would like to scrutinize what is the point of Adam within us and how can we awaken it and isolate it from the will to receive. Let's scrutinize that for 5 minutes. What is the point of Adam within us?
2: It's
1: a potential. We were given this point that yearns for something above this world. We received an invitation. We received an invitation to focus on the most important thing and develop this point. So it is not only a point in the heart, but that my whole heart will be one big desire to be similar to the Creator. This is called Adam, man, from the word Domeh, similar to the Creator.
0: Yes, this invitation came out of the fact that the person already realizes he and feels in all of his organs that sweet is not the truth, that you cannot simply keep going with these feelings of bitter and sweet, and he reaches a decision that he wants to know truly what is this reality? Why does he feel this way? Why does he always have these scrutinies? And this is how a person advances.
1: Yeah. And the man in me is when I try to resemble the Creator. Now it's Rosh Hashanah, the beginning of the year, so we should be living in the Rosh, the head. But it's not our corporeal intellect, it's to aspire for the upper Rosh, above our reason, to constantly rise and acquire the upper mind, the higher mind.
0: Yes, that point which is the observation point, the point where you have to pay attention, where you really notice that everything is the will to receive. Everything I do, everything I say, everything, it's a will to receive. And then I come to understand, as Bala Sulam says, that there are two reins in nature, pleasure or suffering. Always measuring the pleasure opposite the suffering. And from that, I come to realize that if I truly want it, only through prayer I can emerge from these vessels of reception into some other place.
1: Right, it always comes to a prayer. Otherwise you can't get out of it. What is the point of man in us? I've said simply, it's more bestowal. In every state, choose bestowal. What is bestowal? I feel darkness each time. It's against my will. It's revealed this way. Out of darkness every time. And Bala Sulam describes it beautifully in the introduction to the study of the Ten Sefirot, that a person goes into a double concealment each time, as if the Creator, he feels this suffering so much that he can't get out of it. And he says that it's not the Creator. So he leaves the Creator, and then the Creator has mercy on him and lets him see that it's coming from him. This is called a single concealment. Until a person has to go through all those states and believe that every state comes from the Creator, and he wants only to give him contentment and not to himself. He no longer connects it to the situation. This is what we have to reach. That's all. Beyond the barrier.
0: Yes. How to awaken it, the importance of this point. It's not by my own forces, but only by becoming incorporated in the environment. Only there I can get this correct approach, the correct outlook towards this problem, and how to differentiate it from the will to receive. I need to differentiate loving what I get from the Creator versus His quality. I need to only focus on His focus, and everyone else helps me, and I help everyone so that we will be able to be specifically in the importance of the Creator's quality.
1: Okay, friends, so now we want to go into common scrutiny, thoughts, questions, answers. Raise your hands here in the hall. Switch on question marks in the world, the whole article, or in general about Rosh Hashanah, or any other topic. Let's use the time we have and try to scrutinize together. Mrs. Dotan, please.
0: What is Ahab of the Upper One?
1: What is Ahab of the Upper One? It's a simple question. We heard an explanation from Rav in the lesson, a very elaborate explanation about how the Echap of the Upper One and the Galgal Kainayim of the Lower One connects to the Echap of the Upper One. We're not going to get into the explanation in terms of the structure of the worlds, but Rav always draws this famous diagram that the Echap of the Upper One is in the Galgal Kainayim of the Lower One. And I want to talk about it in relation to what we discussed in the lesson. I've said that when the Upper One reveals to the Lower One what is bestowal, the Lower One, because it's opposite from it, feels it as darkness. And Rav talks about a whole process here where the Upper One does it on purpose. Not on purpose in order to hurt, cause pain to the Lower One, but in order to enable the Lower One to connect to the Upper One, not according to its feeling. Man is the will to receive. If he is happy, he is drawn, just like the example with the fish. I love fish. What does it mean that I love fish? You have the famous example. When Rav asked one of his daughters, do you like fish? She said, yes. So he said, kiss the fish. Did you ever try kissing fish? It's not exactly. Well, you know. So we get pleasure from the fish. It's the same here. We get pleasure from the Upper One. So when we get pleasure from the Upper One, we want to be close to Him. When we don't get pleasure from the Upper One, we move away from Him. That's how the will to receive operates. Here, Rav gave an example in the lesson how the Echap of the Upper One, when they reveal themselves to the Galgal Kainayim of the Lower One, they start building in the Lower One the point of man, that point that wants to be impressed by the Upper One, by the quality of the Upper One, and be similar to the Upper One, regardless of whether it gives me pleasure or not. And that's the process that Rav explains here, that the Upper One gradually builds in the Lower One the point of man, the point of the Creator. And then he explained that the person creates the Creator within him. The person, not the will to receive. The man, the Adam. And then begins the separation between the will to receive and the person. You have two points. Well, man is built out of the point of the heart, but this is already... So that's the process we talked about in the lesson.
0: Happy holiday, happy good year. I heard from Rav, if I understood correctly, that in the beginning we need to lie in order to draw a person to say how good it is, how much we can receive. But today we don't have these vessels, let's say, to do this dissemination. Like when we had centers, physical centers, and or round tables outside on the street. So what means do we have in order to do exactly that? Start with a lie and draw people in. Did you say a lie, right?
1: That's what I've said.
0: Can you hold the microphone?
1: I've said you begin with lie. To a person who is not in Kabbalah, tell him how good it is, how much you'll gain. In order to later, with a reforming light, the person begins to develop and really want, if I understood correctly what he said. So what are the tools we have today? We don't have centers, we don't have the round tables, we don't have the dissemination we had then. I came to Kabbalah, I was in Chabad for many years. Suddenly a friend in Ranana gave me a flyer before there was this building. And then I said, why not? From the moment I came, since then, I never stopped. So what are the instruments we have today in order to continue?
0: Well, first of all, about the approach itself, it's true. This is how we disseminate. You can't tell a person directly that you will bestow, you'll get nothing out of it. That's impossible. This is why, as Rambam, Maimonides writes, that to women and children, meaning to all of these degrees of the will to receive that we have, we find different ways to tempt them. And so this is the correct way to do it. It's impossible directly to explain to a person what is the quality of bestowal, that he'll get nothing out of it, or will receive. He simply won't listen. I remember one of the examples that Rav gave is that Baal HaSulam, I don't know, I remember that Baal HaSulam told his grandson directly what is the quality of bestowal, and that was it. Afterwards, he turned him down to such a level that he didn't continue afterwards. And so indeed we turn to the will to receive. Now in what way, what forms do we have today? Well, first of all, we have the social networks. This is where most people are. And so we disseminate there. People come from there. Besides that, today we're trying to build and organize our building in such a way that people, many people, will be able to come here. We're building this infrastructure for it. Later on, we will have to fill up this whole building with the contents, you know, in different forms. Shelley, please.
1: Asking you the workshop question, because I think that was the main question. What is this point of Adam that Rav talks about? There's the will to receive. I totally sympathize with it. Even if I know that I sympathize with it, I continue to sympathize with it. So, to identify myself with it. So how do we separate from that? How do we build a distance between the person, and where is it at all? Avi, someone wants to answer? Shelley is asking, what is the point of man? How do we separate it from the will to receive? And how do we begin to develop it? Please. Oh, look how many answers. Levon.
0: I will answer with Rav's words. He once explained it very nicely in a lesson. You felt that you are entirely a will to receive, but then the point in the heart awakens. On the one hand, you have the point in the heart, you want to develop it. On the other hand, I have the entire heart. It's all a will to receive. Specifically, in choosing between these two points, you build a third point, that's the Adam. The third point, that's the choice that you make.
1: A point of man is the point that wants to be similar to the upper one. The separation from the will to receive is when that point wants to be similar to the power of bestowal.
0: Yes, I'd like to continue. Baruch, for that purpose, a person has to plant himself in an environment, because a person doesn't want to get out of prison. But the friends, if they have this strong view, as we heard in a morning lesson, a person can't stand it when somebody else has something that he doesn't have. So that's the way.
1: The point of contact, connection with the ten in the practice. If we are rewarded, then this is the man.
0: I remember Rav's example about a person who is on the operating table, looking at himself from above. This is what is being done to my body. They're doing this, doing that. That's the point of Adam, where he feels and discerns different feelings that are happening in his substance.
1: The point of man is a connection with the Creator, which the Achap of the Upper One can give them.
0: Well, the point of Adam, we received a small spark, a remainder of the Adam that existed in the past. And Kabbalists tell us that we have to get into a tent and connect and discover the center of the tent and draw light. And then this point begins to develop. And then we discover that it has a osh and toch and sof, and it has organs, and it has all kinds of beautiful things. That's the point that in the future, maybe we will come back to be Adam HaRishon.
1: More questions, please?
3: Yes, please.
0: Yes, to continue the topic of the beneficial lie that Rav told us to use in dissemination. Moshe, you talked about the social networks, but maybe we should also pay attention to how, as a society, we relate to new students in their first years in the courses, also when they come here, because a person, before he went through very complex states along the way, he can be alarmed by people who speak about difficult states, they open up what will come later. How, as a society, can we guard those people who come to us until they get to that point? This is why anyone who is teaching goes through guidance. And the first rule is that the teacher doesn't share the states that he is going through. A teacher could be 10 or 20 years along on the path, and maybe he's going through different states. The first rule is, but when he appears before the students, he must not pour out the truth. That's one. Second, I think that our programs are built in such a way that, all in all, we only give good things. Benefits. We have a lesson about benefits. What's the benefit on the wisdom of Kabbalah? Of course, we can get better. I think that the revolution that we're now trying to do, in general, in the beginning, before a person even comes here, we want to awaken a question in them. This is something we haven't tried yet. Usually we just give them an answer. That's it. Now, if a person doesn't have a question, has no lack, the answer doesn't come in. It has no place to get into. If we will awaken the question in them, by the way, if you pay attention to how Bala Sulam, mostly Bala Sulam, how he starts most of his articles, he starts with questions. He comes to the answers only at the end. So if we will awaken the question with the question, for sure, he'll find the answer. It's not so difficult to find today what is the wisdom of Kabbalah, what does it say? The problem is the person has no question. Or maybe it exists, but it is so concealed. So we haven't tried that yet. And also another new thing that we will try to do, we're looking for the forces to do it, is to tie Kabbalah to our life. This is actually the big complaint that the students have, that we're too far away, a half of the upper one and all of these things. And it's truly not simple, because one of the complaints is that people say, well, it's all nice, but I don't know how to use it in my life. And we haven't yet grown smart enough to understand how to explain to a person what is the benefit that the wisdom of Kabbalah brings to his life. On the other hand, we do want to bring the person up to the upper world, not to bring the upper world down to the lower world, as many other organizations do. Another new thing is about how we make the materials themselves more accessible, less in the form of lecture and more by different, let's say, use cases, tie the person to his own life, and then from the wisdom of Kabbalah, give some explanations of what you can do with it. Hopefully, this approach, we will be successful in developing it.
1: Shelley asked, what is the point of man? She said that in every situation, you realize you are the will to receive, and you have no choice. And you let a few friends answer what is the point of man, but you didn't answer it. Maybe, as you said, that's the question a person should have all the time. Where is the point of man in me? Those who come here too, what is the point of man in me? When a person searches, what are you saying? What do you say about what is the point of man?
0: I can answer from the point that we had many preparations for this lesson. What I saw, what I realized when Shelley was asking how to reach that point, how to refine it, we realize there is such a point. So for that, Kabbalists have built an entire process. A person doesn't immediately begin to feel this point that is similar to the upper one. And so we have not only one Rosh Hashanah, we have many. Who knows how many of those we have? Yeah, we have four. One is not enough, you need to have four. Probably we need four in order to scrutinize this point. So the first one, we understand it's the first of Nisan, the month of Nisan, which is Passover, when a person is released from his ego. If a person is under Pharaoh, he cannot even understand that there is this point of Adam. Later on, there is, what's the second one? Who knows? Rosh Hashanah. The first of Elul, what we say for the beasts, when a person isolates Malchut, the egoistic part in it, if we don't restrict it, we won't be able to make scrutinies onwards and self-scrutiny. You cannot do this self-scrutiny if you don't restrict that part. And later on, of course, like now, the first of Tishrei, which is the birth of Adam. After I performed these two actions, I broke free of Pharaoh, I isolate Malchut, and then I can truly give birth to the quality of bestowal that makes me similar to the upper one. And later on, the first for the trees, which is on Tu Bishvat, we receive fruits. When I can already receive in order to bestow and enjoy the outcomes, the fruits. This is actually the process that Kabbalists have determined.
1: Just to add to that, in the past week, we heard during several lessons from Rav about the point of man. But a month and a half ago, Rav said that a person receives only a point of interest in spirituality. He doesn't get a vessel. He gets a point of interest in spirituality. So the question is, what does he do with it? If he takes that point of interest in spirituality and plants it in an environment. So I've said that in each of us, there's a record from the broken screen. In each person, there's a record from the broken screen, some impression from the corrected state that he had, which is currently broken. And his only way to develop that point is to connect it to other points. His own point cannot advance. It's broken. But the only thing he can do is to take his own broken point and connect it to other broken points. And by this, he kind of revives that state, and then the reforming light comes to that state, and then we gradually begin. This is why this whole matter of the 10 is not a game. Right? We say it's a game, it's a serious game, etc. But actually, we are connecting our common record and are creating sort of purportedly a sample, like a model of what exists in the upper one. But by this, we draw the force called reforming light. And the only thing we need to do is draw reforming light. That's the only thing that develops us. So maybe that adds a little bit to the matter. Mrs. Ishenko.
0: Thank you. We speak a lot about dissemination, forms of dissemination, and regional connection and groups, organizational things. How behind all of that do we keep what Rav said in the lesson, that in our society, as a society, there will be this principle that love your friend as yourself is the most important thing for us. This will be above all the actions we'll do. And we won't just become immersed in the practical actions.
1: Well, first of all, I don't think dissemination is an organizational matter. I think it's a very important activity. I've talked about it in the lesson today too, that we disseminate the greatness of the Creator, we disseminate to each other. First of all, the greatness of the Creator. First of all, in the 10, and then the 10 disseminates to the 10s around it. The greatness of the Creator, that's already the region. Each of us lives in a region. The 10 doesn't live on its own. The 10 is a person's anchor. Without the 10, a person cannot develop, just as we said now. But the 10 too has an anchor. It's the anchor of the 10 is the region. And the 10, by personal example, it gives by the relationships by drawing light, it does internal dissemination. Now with this, we go out to an external activity, to new students, to people who are not yet interested, etc. But what are we disseminating? On the outside, there is knowledge, content. Maybe it's wrapped in all kinds of ways, but in the end, we disseminate our impression from the Creator, from the greatness of the Creator. So we cover it in a lie because a person has to see benefit. Just like Rabash said, when he asked Rabash what to talk about when he comes to lecture in Tel Aviv. So Rabash told him, read the definition of the wisdom of Kabbalah. Those who read it know it's very simple definition to understand and explain to them why it's worthwhile. So first of all, give them the source and then explain why it's worthwhile. Source, because you have to be connected to the source and not make up all kinds of things. And then you need to clothe, to sugarcoat the source. So each one understands why it's worthwhile. If each one understands why he came to study the wisdom of Kabbalah, we wanted to attain things: spirituality, control, respect, discover the upper worlds, fly in the upper worlds, etc. Gradually understands these things. They drop these things, and he remains bare before the actual reality. So I don't think the dissemination moves us, distances us from doing inner work. We have to advance in two legs: inner work and external dissemination. And again, dissemination is also toward my friends. It's not only toward external audiences.
0: Yes, after a person decides to make a change on Rosh Hashanah, he goes through the 10 days of repentance, he checks all of his desires. This is what we have to check now according to the 10 Sefirot. Then we reach Yom Kippur, the Day of Atonement. What happens on Yom Kippur? What do? At the end of Yom Kippur, we read the prayer of Jonah, which is actually the essence of this prayer of Maftir Yonah. It's the dissemination of the wisdom of Kabbalah. What is the dissemination of? Love your friend as yourself. Each one of us wants to run away from it. They think it's some organizational issue. He needs to do it or she needs to do it, and I just need to make intention. So we will study it, and we will see that on the most important day in Judaism in general, we actually, as odd as it may seem, we read Maftir Yonah, and the whole essence of Maftir Yonah is dissemination of love your friend as yourself. Of course, there are multiple layers. One layer, as you said, is in the 10. Another layer is in the whole of humanity. Why? Because the Creator is not revealed in one person. It's like a single cell or even an organ. What can you get from this organ? So in order to revive the entire body, the Creator doesn't take into consideration an individual person. So anyone who thinks this is some sort of an unclear addition that stands in his way of making intention or his spirituality, he should check what is his spirituality. What is spirituality in general? It cannot exist without this vessel of the whole of humanity.
3: John, Kenken, Yevi'u l'cha mikuf.
4: Thank you, friends. And my question is, how can we help one another in our tents come to a state where even when the importance of the goal doesn't shine, doesn't illuminate us, and our feelings pull us towards the state of bitter and sweet, we will have the strength to, from the society and the world with our friends, choose all the time truth, bestowal, a connection with the Creator about every feeling that we have. Thank you.
3: רק לסכם, מה שהוא שאל, איך אנחנו יכולים בכל זאת, למרות כל ההרגשות,
1: to summarize what he asked, how can we, above all the feelings, convey to each other the greatness of the Creator and the greatness of bestowal above all the feelings that we feel?
0: I think that it's only a matter of skill, a skill that we have to build. Why are we intense? because there I know the people and I learn in a very tight manner, my ability to pass on the greatness of the Creator to each one of them in a way that is suitable for him. There are, of course, general forms, but there are more focused forms with respect to towards the friends. And this is and therefore we have possibilities when we come together, like the regional congress, the congress in Israel. We can pass on our inspiration to our friends in our society. There's this form, and there are forms that we're familiar with in the 10. When I truly know this person, and it can really be different from one friend to another. In the same action, I can pass the importance of the goal to one friend, and maybe it will lower another friend, and the third one won't be impressed at all. And so when we are together, 10 people, we have an opportunity to learn each and every one closely and learn how to pass it on to them. This is the skill we learn, how to do it. Latin 8.
5: Hola amigos, buenos días. Tengo una pregunta de un amigo. Dice, he pasado 20...
1: Hola friends, how are you? Good morning. A question from a friend. I've been studying 21 years in the Baruch, and I really want to give contentment to the Creator. I feel that I have nothing more to give to the 10, and I'm even thinking about switching a 10. What can I do? What can you do? That's a serious question. Regarding changing a 10, a person should not do these things of his own accord. We have social teams. Sometimes a person has this or that excitement, feeling. He feels all kinds of things. That's fine. But he should do it when he's calm and composed. And we have social teams, and he should consult with them. Each language has social teams, so consult with them. Regarding the desire to bring contentment to the Creator and the feeling that I have nothing more to add, it's a feeling that accompanies a person occasionally. Usually Rav would answer in a simple way, keep going, just keep going. Rav always gave the example of Rabbi Akiva, who fell off a ship and the sea was stormy, and he when he reached the shore, they asked him, how did you make it back to shore? He said, I found a board, and I held on to the board, and every time a wave came, I lowered my head, and the wave passed over me until I reached the shore. So we have to continue. Persistence is the most important asset on our path. So even when I feel I have nothing more to give, I find no taste in it. Keep going. Regardless, consult with our social teams, in your case in Spanish, in order to understand where is the right place for you to contribute and to be in the 10. More friends, Florida.
0: Yes, friends, thank you. I have a question about the article. Rubash writes, by that we will understand Rosh Hashanah and Yom Kippur, what are they called? A good day. Even though they're judgment. What is the judgment in Rosh Hashanah in spirituality?
1: First of all, thank you, Joe. In excerpt number 2 from Rav's words, Rav says this. If you can find this excerpt, it'll be nice. We're going to read just one paragraph. We don't have a lot of time. Why is it a good day? What is good? Rav says, good is what advances us towards correction. There's not a day that advances us towards correction more than the Yom Kippur, the Day of Atonement. This is why it is the most joyous day in the year, when a flaw is revealed and then a person demands and asks, and immediately, if so, if he raises the right deficiency,

0: שלום חברים יקרים, בחלק הראשון נלמד
1: Hello dear friends, in the first part of the lesson we'll learn a lesson from Rav from September 25th, 2003 based on letter 23 in the writings of Rabash. We'll read this letter together in the 10. We have 8 minutes, please. Letter 23. To the friends, may they live forever. I would like to be close to the friends with the approaching of the new year. We need to strengthen ourselves with confidence that we will be rewarded with the general redemption, that the name of the glory of His kingdom will be revealed over all the earth, and those who are far will hear and come. That is, those who felt they were far from work in pure holiness will be rewarded with hearing it, at which time there is unification of doing and hearing, as it is written, raises the poor from the dust, lifts the wretched from the refuse. It is known that there are two general discernments. One, mind. Two, heart. When a person tastes the taste of dust in his work, as in a snake, all that it eats is dust, meaning that the taste of Torah and mitzvot is only that of dust, the reason is that he is poor, that he lacks faith. Also, he falls into a state of heart, when the will to receive is for worldly lusts called refuse, and then he is wretched. When he regrets it, meaning prays and cries out to the Creator to help him in his plight, what does he yell? Raise the poor from the dust. Since I am poor and taste the taste of dust, and I am wretched and lying in the refuse, and all because of the concealment of the face that is in the world. At that time, we ask of the Creator to deliver us from slavery to freedom. This is the meaning of one who prays next to the pole. In the Sulam commentary, he interprets that the pole means Achab of the upper one that fell into the Gagalta Enaim of the lower one. Then, when the upper one raises his Achab, the Gagalta Enaim of the lower one rise as well. It is also written that precisely through the pole, the souls rise from the world, from world to world, and this is the connection between upper and lower. We can interpret this according to our way, meaning that through the fall of the vessels of the upper one to the place of the lower one, meaning that if the lower one feels the katnut, the smallness of the upper one, this is the meaning of Israel that have exiled, Shekhinah is with them. That is, the Shekhinah is also in exile with them. And it is called Shekhinah in the dust, namely that the Torah and work taste like dust. And when a person regrets the exile of the Shekhinah, meaning when the Shekhinah is not in exile, but hides for Israel and agrees that the lower one will speak of the upper one everything he is meant to say, and the lower one speaks this way because he feels this way, when he regrets it and prays from the bottom of the heart to raise the Shekhinah from the dust, by that the upper one reveals himself to the lower one in his full gadlut. greatness. At that time, the lower one too ascends. It follows that this is the above-mentioned pole, meaning specifically through that pole, prayers rise from world to world, meaning from revealing to more brightness. This is why we need to pray specifically next to this pole.
2: By that, we will understand

0: upper sorts and are awarded eternal dvikut adhesion. At that time, we can receive the wholeness that appears on the terrible days, because the nourishment are allotted on Rosh Hashanah, meaning that the light of Chokhmah and wholeness and clarity appears. However, we must prepare kelim that will be ready to receive, meaning the light of chasadim that we must draw. This is the repentance and awakening of the chamim, as in, as he is merciful, be you merciful. Since then, we will be able to receive all the wholeness and purity. This is the reason why it is considered a good day due to the appearance of the wholeness. This is also the meaning of blow the shofar at the new moon, at the full moon, on our festive day. The word shofar comes from the word shufa, improve. Ma'asechem, your works. Since now there is a cover for the moon, meaning concealment. I could not elaborate due to the approaching of the festival, and I wish you good writing and signing from your friend who sends you regards and all the best. Baruch Shalom Alevi Ashlag.
1: On your bestowal and the will to receive, is filled, and you wish to raise Shekhinah from the dust, you want to be in vessels of bestowal. In this prayer raises us. So everything works.
2: Okay.
1: Everything works properly. To be in awareness in this process and realize it.
0: Right, the baseness or lowliness, eventually he needs to regret being, feeling that the Torah is in the dust.
1: We'll go to a lesson from September 25th, 2003. What do we hear from this letter? That specifically, when a person is in a state that doesn't seem like it to him, that the spiritual world is pulling him, drawing him in, that the Creator is revealed to him, that it's good in a higher degree, specifically in a state where a person cannot see the good future. That's the state where the upper one is turning to the lower one. Specifically in that state, a person should understand there's no other connection between the lower one and the upper one, except for when Achap of the upper one that rest in Galgal Tevenaim of the lower one, that's how they give a feeling to the lower one. Only to decipher this feeling correctly, to explain to himself what's going on, that is something a person now needs to rise to and do, to explain to himself that from this point on, all his steps will be towards activating this column, this pole between the Creator and Malchut of Insof. It's true that if a chap of the upper one is revealed to the lower one as dark, then the lower one, accordingly, naturally, can say from his heart, from his feeling, bad things about the upper one, governance, providence, it's be

0: behavior, the fact that the Upper One exists and is ruling all over reality. But the fact that a person can say one thing or another does not change the condition by which the Upper One cannot be revealed to the Lower One under any other circumstances. Regardless of the feeling of good or bad, it's the will to receive. These two feelings can exist in him, and the good feeling to fill him, to give him a good feeling, the Upper One can't do it, because by that it will lower the Lower One to a beastly degree, and the Lower One will always remain subordinate to the feelings in its vessels and will never be able to rise above the feeling. Rather, in order to allow, to enable the Lower One to rise above the feeling in the vessel of reception and determine a different attitude to the Upper One, not according to bitter and sweet, but according to true and false, then to that end, the Upper One must conceal himself. And by that, it's helping the Lower One skip the unpleasant feeling and be connected to the Upper One, because the Upper One is the Upper One. Because the Upper One is in the quality of bestowal compared to the Lower One. And to respect that, value that, to be adhered to that, to want to that, to truly ask for it, to pray for it. That is what the Lower One has to come to. And because it's not biased, and it's not under some good feeling from the Upper One, he now has the possibility of working on the attitude toward the quality of the Upper One, or to work on the intention, as we call it, and not on the feeling. This is that sharp turn, that crucial, fateful turn the created being needs to take, whereby that, instead of connecting to himself, to his own vessels, to see what he's got in his vessel, he sees, instead he determines our state according to the quality of his connection with the Upper One, how much he's compatible with the Upper One, with the intention to bestow. In the Upper One, bestowal is a quality. In the Lower One, bestowal is an intention. And according to the level of their equivalence, there's connection between Galgalta Ve'naim of the Lower One, which is the intention on top of its Achab, its true vessels, and Achab of the Upper One, which are the qualities of the Upper One, the qualities of bestowal of the Upper Ones. To reach the feeling of that state as bad because of lack of filling in the vessels, and then to decide that I don't wish to be dependent on the fulfillment. Rather, I want to be dependent on the intention to bestow, my attitude toward the Upper One, to bring himself to a state where I'm asking for this attitude to be according to the compatibility between Galgalta Ve'naim and Achab, to have the intention to bestow just as the Upper One has the quality to bestow to me, the desire to bestow to me. This is the work of men. that belongs to what he checks during the 10 terrible days, and when he determines this attitude, it means that he determines the connection in the pole between him and the upper one, and this is called Rosh Hashanah. This is where he determines the correct point of connection, and then all the rest of the actions will be about the development of this connection, the strengthening of this connection. As Rabash says elsewhere, that in Rosh Hashanah, it's already determined how many good days will be, how much rain will come down, and how many other states and conditions will be. But a person determines in what way he will realize it, and by that he determines the effectiveness or efficiency of the year. Meaning how much he will grow, how much he will attain throughout the year.
1: How can he grasp that point when he begins to work, when he needs to come out of the darkness?
0: How can the lower one, instead of being immersed seemingly inside this bad feeling, understand that this feeling comes to him intentionally, deliberately from above? So he would relate not to the feeling, but to the connection with the upper one above the feeling. Instead of feeling only bitter and sweet, I feel good or I feel bad in vessels of reception, he should feel that he belongs to true and false, to be able to rise above, to disconnect, to sever his connection with bitter and sweet and move to a connection with true and false, to take himself out of the heart and to cleave to the mind. How can the lower one do it? Not with its own strength. It's not capable of changing his attitude, because he dwells in a feeling, and he can come out of the feeling only through, with the help of some external reason, with the teacher, the books, the society, but something that's not in him, because he is in a feeling, and the feeling is bad. That's it. I'm in despair, helplessness. I'm simply have nothing in this life, and this method or anything. I want to just finish with all those things, and I'm better off dead. I just want to come out of the feeling. So he can come out of the feeling either in the direction of down, meaning to make all kinds of actions that will make him feel good, tasty, pleasant, sweet, or he can, and that's only with the help of the upper force that will give him the appreciation, the reminder for why is this happening, and then he won't be able not to go down to feel good and to look for all kinds of ways to do it, but rather to use the bad feeling to rise higher, above, to look for the intention, to look for the connection with the upper one, in spite of my feeling. I have to reach now a state of joy where I'm connected to the upper one. The upper one is giving me a bad feeling so that I would connect to him in a different format altogether, where both of us appreciate the state of bestowal, the state of spirituality. Here, to go from the feeling to the intention, this is not something a man has the power to do. Rather, he needs some external help. To the extent that he prepared in advance his connection with the society, with the books, with the teacher, to the extent that he invested in them accordingly, accordingly he can later receive support. It says a prisoner cannot break himself out of prison. He can't, is unable to do it. He has that feeling, but he can't do it. Rather, time is passing until the upper one helps him from above, or books and authors. The most beneficial is the society. In society, there are all kinds of processes going on, connections that change, various goals and actions people engaged with. Now, through that, each one of us will pay attention about the other. We pull each other up through this physical participation, and by that we give each other the feeling of importance of bestowal. To some extent, we remind the person about the goal. So it won't stay immersed in a bad feeling. But it's great work. And unless a person determines this impermanence, meaning above the barrier, this is called concealment. This is the concealment. When the Creator conceals himself behind a bad feeling that he gives to a person, but this feeling, it comes from showing him bestowal, the measure of bestowal instead of pleasure, meaning he can show a person pleasures and he can show a person qualities of bestowal, and in that he helps us to prepare ourselves to be dependent on, connected to his degree of bestowal and not the pleasures that come from him.
1: In this regard, what does it mean to cross the machsom, the barrier?
0: To cross the barrier, the machsom, means to establish the first connection with the Creator in spite of the feeling that He's giving me. And I don't measure it. I can't measure the feeling. So in spite of the feeling, no matter the feeling, I establish a connection with Him by grabbing the quality of bestowal, and I decide this is the most important thing out of all my feelings, and I want to be in adhesion to that. Meaning, through this mutual thing called bestowal, that it will be a mutual space between me and him, and this will be the connection between us. In other words, I determine the upper one as the bestower. When I find in me such a virtue of bestowal, or a certain measure of bestowal, intention is this bestowal on top of whatever bad feeling I have, and I can restrict as if I have it, or I don't have it, it doesn't matter. Rather, this point of bestowal I raise above all the achab, as we call it, it's called Megalgal Ta'inayim. The achab seemingly does not exist with its feeling, and I feel that I'm connected with the Galgal Ta'inayim, this point of bestowal, and I'm in it. I'm in the upper one, together with it, like an embryo in the upper one. That's the beginning of the connection with the upper one. And I've entered this pole of degrees where I can go and I can grow in it.
1: Where does the certainty come from that this feeling will no longer control it?
0: Where do you get the certainty that this feeling will never control it? The certainty is only in how I now wish to be in adhesion with the Upper One in bestowal. In this point of bestowal, it means that I'm going through the 3 days of absorbing that drop of semen. I wish to truly adhere to him in this point, in this discernment, where I and he are bestowing. And for me, this is important above all the vessels of reception, whether they feel good or bad, doesn't matter. And if I can grasp that point, and through it I feel that I'm connected to the Upper One, and I'm working constantly on grasping this connection as much as possible, and everything that's happening to me. On top of that, I try to strengthen, reinforce my connection with the Upper One in the quality of bestowal, mine and his. That means that I'm adhering the drop of semen to the womb. I am doing this glue. I'm creating it, and I'm starting to develop. And until I attain the degree of Galgalta Ve'enayim, the degree of bestowal, that it will exist in me, this is called the 40 days of creating the embryo. There's already some formation, some creation, or with each and every detail that's revealed, the certain discernment that bestowal is indeed more important than feeling good or bad in vessels of reception. This is called the 40 days of creating the embryo. After that, of course, there's still danger of abortion, but these are dangers, risks, but it doesn't happen with us. Meaning, these risks, these dangers are as the states that I have to go through in order to further strengthen the connection. As I'm going through, let's say, from coarseness level 1 to coarseness level 2, coarseness level 3, 4, etc.
1: If in the society we publicize the greatness of bestowal on the Creator, why isn't it felt then the society is advancing out of the greatness and that it's worthwhile doing? And
0: I don't get the question. In order to receive, if we will publicize, advertise the greatness of the Creator, the greatness of the goal to adhere to the Creator, the greatness of the action of resembling the Creator, meaning in general, the quality of bestowal, the measure of bestowal, this category of bestowal, if we make that great as the most important thing, and this is called spirituality, and outside of that, it's corporeality, and other than these two, there's nothing. Right? All the qualities, all the desires, all the states, whatever you say, and they exist either in this or in that, either in reception or in bestowal. So if we grow the quality of bestowal, grow meaning growing it relative to the quality of reception, there's nothing more to say, nothing more to grow. So what are you saying?
1: It's like they want to say that then we become like the Creator. So what's the difference?
0: We'll be whole, we'll feel good, we'll be filled with the light of Ensof, we'll reach wholeness, eternity, adhesion with the Creator. You're asking, perhaps, why am I hearing in these words that I as if I stand to profit in the vessels of reception. So it's true that you have profit in the vessels of reception, but the question is, are you working to fill them, or are you working to resemble the Creator?
1: So what's this difference?
0: The difference is simple, the intention. Either I'm willing to bestow in order to receive, all kinds of fillings in my vessels of reception, or I'm willing to receive, it doesn't matter what, only in order to reach bestowal, so that even my bestowal will help me bestow. This difference?
1: Now, when we do this, is this state, is it called?
0: If we work on the importance of the quality of bestowal above the quality of reception, where reception is naturally important to us and the importance of bestowal is artificial, I have no flavor in it, no taste, it repulses me, I resent it, I loathe it, I can't hear about it, I feel bad from every point of view, from every aspect. So if we can somehow invert these things, their importance, so that the quality of bestowal will be more important than the quality of reception, this means that I'm rising above my nature, because my nature is to respect reception. This is the meaning of rising above my ego, my nature, because I'm rising to spirituality.
1: And this is called dissemination?
0: This is called my internal dissemination toward myself. Or it could be in the group, or in the society, or in the world. It's called the dissemination of Kabbalah. Ultimately, we need to bring to the world a simple bit of knowledge. Bestowal is more important than reception. Except if you say to the world right now, then not that nobody would want to hear it. Rather, each one will be happy to shut your mouth, because it's not pleasant to talk about it. We're even ashamed to talk about it, because it seems so frivolous, so unreal. Like a joke, it got such a bad rep with humanity that it goes against the evolution of humanity, the development from smaller egoism to greater and greater egoism. We see how these things are simply impractical, impossible to apply. So if you're going out and starting to convince people that it is good, then they cannot take you seriously. They don't see you as a realistic person. It's not acceptable that it's serious. It's practical to bestow with vessels of reception. They can't see any support for this thing from the world. They don't see that it exists anywhere in the world or gives some form of fulfillment. If you'll say to bestow in order to receive, very well. I want to be the president of America. I go, I bestow to them, I hand out millions, I shake hands, I hug, I kiss, you know, no, they do. I have this bright white smile. So I know that this is respectable. You know, you see what they say. I love you. I want to do good to you. I want to deliver my life to you. And everyone hears it and loves him and they respect it. Why? Why do they respect it? Why they respect this form of bestowal? It doesn't obligate them. On the contrary, it fills their vessels. And also they know that this is his desire. The will to receive supports it. That's it. Now, what? When we speak of true bestowal without any profit to the will to receive, for the will to receive not to be filled, there's no support in such a will to receive. That's why we cannot come and bestow. Meaning, we cannot disseminate this idea on the street. That's why Maimonides writes that you should not reveal it. Only slowly, gradually, until they grow and grow wiser. with greater wisdom, then you reveal to them this secret. In a sense, a secret. Why is it a secret? Because relative to my will to receive, it's a secret of what it means to bestow. If I will discover it, I will run away from it very quickly. I will do whatever I can do in this world to not think about it. And it's worse than any torture.
1: Once you said that you can't go and start talking to the entire world just so, but
0: that's why we need to go and disseminate in a way that's acceptable to the will to receive. I remember before my very first lecture in Tel Aviv, I asked the Rav, Rabash, how do I explain to them? What is this? Why is this? He says, you will read the definition of what is the wisdom of Kabbalah, which is the revelation of the Creator to the created beings in this world. And you explain to them that it brings them good, all the good that they wish to hear, what is good. Right? One will acquire a good job, the second one will get married, the third will have this beautiful bestowal, will take a walk in the spiritual world, you'll have great excursions there, see all kinds of things. Yeah, everyone will see that it's good. Of course, it's a lie, it's true, but it's a beneficial lie. You are bringing a person a little closer to what is called Kabbalah. It's not Kabbalah. You're telling him lies about Kabbalah, but he's willing to continue to hear. So, what, each time you're going to tell him a lie, and each time he's going to hear not about Kabbalah, but how you're deceiving him about this concept of Kabbalah? True. But for the time being, the surrounding light influences him. And the surrounding light arranges him. Surrounding light, you open a book and you simply wish to know and connect and to get all the good from the book. That's what you think. Like it or not, want it or not, you're thinking this way. That's how your machine is working. But by drawing the surrounding light arranges the will to receive for you in such a way where inside of it there's this new, there's this blemish, something from the will to bestow. And then you're willing to hear a little bit about the will to bestow. So you see, after a few years, you're ready to sit and discuss, not for myself, but for others, what will it give me? Then a person is starting to be able to tell himself, to give himself the answer that it will probably fulfill me. He's thinking, nevertheless, using the concept of reception, in terms of reception, but he agrees that the filling from the action of bestowal is a perfect kind of filling. That's how they begin to think. That's what I see in the group, that if we'll be truly in bestowal and not think of ourselves, no matter what, only to bestow, that will give me a feeling of wholeness. That's bestowing in order to receive. But he's willing to hear about this kind of state, that if I will be in it, it will be good. Well, let's continue a few more years. There is no other choice, but that this is progress. Why does it happen in this way? Because inside our will to receive, there is something from the will to bestow. Something that's willing to agree that it will be disconnected from reception, disconnected from everything, that it will give everything away. He feels that this will ensure his existence. He will exist. Because the will to receive, typically, if he needs to imagine bestowal and giving, he feels that he's got nothing left. He feels himself being annulled, and I'm absent. That's what I'm not capable of hearing. It's against my being. The quintessential point of who he is, the I of the person. But here, because inside the will to receive there's a drop of this drop of semen of the will to bestow, is willing to hear. It doesn't seem like he's about to get canceled even after bestowing and giving. He's got a feeling that after this action, that where he will truly disappear, he will feel some fulfillment. Where? How come? Where is this fulfillment from? It's already a little bit in the vessel of bestowal that is now being formed in us, right? You can say he's willing to think this way, and it doesn't feel like he's disappearing in that completely. That's progress. Question. So how can we tell a person that truly this action is, as you once said, is like performing the action of seppuku or harakiri, killing oneself, but will feel good from that later?
1: The person sees the benefit, the reward that he gets compared with the punishment, the exertion, the suffering today. That's already buy and sell. It's something that you can exchange. We exchange suffering for health, etc. Clearly. So these things, they are received within the desire to receive. We always need to judge with what vessels do we, you know, what vessels do we feel, think, talk, judge? If it's inside the will to receive, to suffer less, to suffer more, gain less, all that is acceptable. I can go out, talk to everyone. What does the prime minister say? We will now will suffer in the upcoming year, and then there will be growth and flourishment, etc., etc., etc., in a year. How come he can say something like that, that now we'll suffer, we'll have a difficult year? He's showing them a reward. And of course, for reward, you need to pay. It's clear to us. That goes without saying. Someone who does not pay for the reward is called a thief. But he shows them that it will happen. So this way, you can give an explanation as to what is the wisdom of Kabbalah. And of course, then you will be accepted correctly. No one will think that you're a liar. If you'll say, guys, in a second, I gain $1 million, I make $1 million, and I promise whoever joins me, you'll have that in a second. No one will think that it's true. To the contrary, this is something that we see from how the serpent comes and how he seduced Eve. That we can learn. How do we need to work with our will to receive? Really, the entire wisdom there is how to turn to himself and the public and to gradually convince the will to receive that it is worthwhile doing. And afterwards, to work at it, that he'll really want it through the surrounding light.
0: When they show him this reward slowly, what will be the revelation?
1: The seeker is revealed to him gradually, bit by bit, that the will to bestow, the measure to which the will to bestow is disconnected from the will to receive, and the measure to which and the extent in which in the will to receive, he'll never have any kind of fulfillment.
0: And they show a person in a feeling, right? They don't tell him.
2: Ken.
1: Okay.
0: Is there a way in the about the Sahab of the Upper One that I can't initiate a connection with a friend. There has to be something.
1: There's no connection to the Ahab of the upper, but through the my Galgalta and Enayim. Meaning that the Ahab of the upper is influencing me now and is not connected with my Galgalta and Enayim, but connected with my Ahab. Then I feel from the Ahab of the upper that his qualities are to bestow this, what he wants, and I feel bad as a result. Why? The Ahab of the upper needs to provide me with plenty and abundance. The Ahab of the upper does provide me with plenty and abundance. Life, everything, enlivenment. Once he is not in a process where he wants to raise me to his level. So he provides me with plenty, abundance, beastly life, so I live in this world. And I feel better, I feel worse, but I get fulfillment from the Ahab of the upper, from my Ahab. Once the Ahab of the upper wants to increase my Galgalta and Enayim, to develop them. There, he no longer relates to my Ahab, but to the contrary. He hides his fulfillment from my Ahab, beginning to show it me. Instead of the pleasures from its Ahab, the quality of its Ahab, the quality of in order to bestow. And then I suffer from both. From that, I'm not getting pleasures from him in my Ahab, and in that, but besides that, he's showing me the form of bestowal. This form of bestowal, it comes inside the feeling of his empty Ahab. There are two types of influences working on me here. And bit by bit, by that, I learn. I have no choice. I begin to receive from these blows the understanding that I have to relate not to the fulfillment, but to the quality of in order to bestow. Well, I can get further into it, but I mean, the way that the Ahab of the upper then works and how exactly is it arranged then, talks about it, that the Malchut only has the surrounding lights that it has, but it's not. We'll get there.
0: When a person is in a descent,
1: he writes about it in the preface to Panim Meirot, in the introduction to the Panim Meirot about the four angels, how we work with the influence of the upper.
0: When a person is in a descent, now I know I have to go into joy, he says. So he makes a sharp turn. The question is, if during this transition he didn't lose any discernments, scrutinies, questions, what's happening with all these stages he had to go through toward that stage of joy? Doesn't he lose anything?
1: What's the question?
0: A person is down below. Now we say that he has to always be in joy. So he's immediately transitioning to a state of joy. During this state of transition, wouldn't he miss out on discernments, questions, scrutinies through which he would reach that same state of joy?
1: If a person's not in joy, does he lose anything as a result? Joy is a sign that I'm in consent with the upper, what I receive from him. I always receive only from him. If I am in joy in relation to

0: what I receive from him, then it means that I'm in consent with him. I feel good as a result of receiving from him. I think well about him, speak well about him, I bless him. That is a sign of joy. Rabash writes that you can always cause your friend joy. How? By, in his eyes, appreciating spirituality that we're tied to. We feel good, we feel bad as a result, doesn't matter. If you increase the importance of spirituality in the friend, for the friend, then surely you cause him joy by it. If he felt joy and you increased spirituality in his eyes, then he's even more joyful. If he had no joy because he felt nothing in spirituality and you raised the importance of spirituality for him, then he is in a transition from sadness to joy still. Meaning, only by increasing the importance of spirituality do you bring joy to the friend, and also to yourself, the same. In other words, in the measure to which the Creator, who's our only partner that's in front of us, is more important in my eyes, in the measure to which the importance of whom I'm engaged with is greater, then I feel joyful because I'm with the Great One, I depend on Him, He's eternal, etc., etc. As a result, I have a sense of security, fulfillment. We have nothing else to be in connection with the scrutiny, but with the Creator and the measure of His importance in my eyes. What else is there? There isn't anything besides it.
1: You said that when the Upper One bestows to us, he also gives us the feeling of emptiness. It doesn't fill us. And also, in addition, the quality of bestowal. The feeling of emptiness that we seemingly feel. How to feel a little bit of that state of bestowal, this quality inside?
2: Ech, largish, million.
0: How to feel from the upper these two forms of relation toward me, that he is empty from filling my vessels of reception, and that he, that his quality toward me is bestowal. First of all, there's a question here. Why doesn't the upper relate to me as the host does toward the guest? That'll show me that he's willing to give me everything, and that I really enjoy him, and that my entire life and all the fulfillments that I can imagine to myself, it's all in him, and he's willing to provide me with everything, and he loves me limitlessly. This degree, this really the final degree that we attain, the good and the benevolent, or the good and the bad, eternal, unconditional love, that's already the end of the path. But why not relate to us this way right now? And then inside this relation, he'll awaken in us shame that we don't relate to him this way, but only, you know, to grab from him, and that's it for ourselves. That from this mutual relationship, we will immediately feel shame, restriction. We'll do what we want for the Kli to do, according to what the upper, feeling the upper as the giver, lover, etc., both in terms of actions and what you feel. It's terrible, right? But through that, we'll reach good things.

0: לא יסדר את היחסים שלנו כך.
1: Why doesn't he arrange our relationship in this way? The matter is simple, that if he will arrange the relationship between us in this way, and really this is the right, correct relationship, that's how it really is inside, only he hides it. But if he discloses it, then all of my actions will come from the will to receive in a natural way, without any ability to insert anything from myself, from my free choice. Surely I will follow whatever he reveals to me in this way necessarily. He shows me that he loves me, I'm drawn to it. He shows me that he gives me the fulfillments that I experienced, and he'll be the greatest, most important, whole and perfect in my eyes because he has the fulfillments that I depend on. If he shows me that he gives from the bottom of his heart and I'm the receiver, then I'll feel shame and I'll want to get rid of it in the measure to which he reveals to me that I'm the receiver and he's the bestower, etc. Meaning all of my actions will be necessitated by the will to receive, and then it's not going to be me. It is the will to receive that he has created that works this way. Obviously, that this is how it behaves. The fact is that this is how it behaves from the Malchut of Insof and on. So this way, there's no created being. There's that will to receive created by the Creator that goes through all these metamorphoses, and that's that. Is the degree of the still, the vegetative, and the animate. And even if I will want to be like the host, then I'll want to be like the host. Great. The will to receive will force me to. It's like from Prina Aleph comes Prina Bet in the four phases of direct light. Does it say there that the created being does something? No, the light that works and discloses inside the pleasures that it bestows, then automatically, simply, there's no choice. In the will to receive, it builds the will to bestow, and from Prina Bet, the Prina Bet comes from Prina Aleph, one after the other. There's no miracle here. The miracle is how to make it that I will make these actions. How will it cause them to happen? Out of my own free will. My relation, if it will not depend on my will to receive, then it is called Adam. That really I resemble myself to the Creator. But if it is what the will to receive will naturally want, there's no man here. It's simply a beast.
2: Therefore, the Creator is not revealed to us the way he was revealed in the four phases of direct light, in the way that he fills and then he shows himself as the landlord and you will be ashamed, etc. No. He cannot. He will create in you all the actions. You have to summon all the actions within you in a way that the will to receive doesn't participate in them, doesn't feel fulfillment, doesn't appreciate the host, doesn't feel him, doesn't know that he is giving, that he loves. And you will build the image of the host, that he loves you and is full and complete and eternal, and everything that he has, which you, when you build it in your imagination, the way he really exists, but you will depict the host in front of you by yourself. If you do it, it will be considered that you are creating the Creator. The Creator, the Creator created man, and man creates the Creator, meaning a person establishes before him the image of the Creator, each time higher than he himself is more sublime, more giving, and he then compares himself and tries to make himself similar to that image. Then he depicts to himself an even higher image and kind of pulls himself higher up, lifts himself to that degree that he imagined, etc. And this is called a person's work. A person is doing it, and not that the Creator is playing with his will to receive, and it's done by himself. So there's a very important matter here of choice, which is actually man's. Because when we talk about the drop of semen that develops, and then it comes out into external activities, and then independent activities, activities of its own. It all talks about the point of choice, the point of my relation to the quality of bestowal, to the Creator, which is not dependent on my will to receive, not dependent on pleasures. This is why all those examples that Bala Sulam gives are examples we have to read correctly. It's not like they exist in this way.
3: They accelerate something which is more coarse, terrible to the will to receive than the present point. How can you want something which is much more dark?
2: How can a person want the next degree, which is more disconnected from the will to receive, darker than the will to receive? It's more death than the will to receive. How can a person want it? He cannot. By your own question, you're answering the question. He cannot.
3: How can he imagine it?
2: How can he imagine it the way it is itself? He cannot. Not the way it is in itself. What can he do?
0: Ain't no malasot.
2: There's nothing he can do. He can only imagine each time better, nicer states in Lo Lishma, not for our sake, that he will get some benefit out of it, that he will get something good, where there's the matter of Lishma for her sake is included in it to some extent, so he will get the surrounding light. And the surrounding light does the action. The surrounding light creates in him, if you can put it this way. Creates in him, generates in him the vessels of bestowal. In other words, light, as from the first phase one to phase two, in the four phases of direct light, still operates in the will to receive, and in the will to receive builds the desire to bestow. But it comes from a person's approach to this, that a person wants it to happen this way. And a person wants it to happen bit by bit, as it's called, from not for her sake, we come to for her sake. When his intentions become more and more toward appreciating the giver as opposed to the receiver.
3: So he knowingly uses his will to receive, his qualities. He deliberately says, okay, I'm now going to lie to it now, tell it that it's going to be better, and enter into it and from within it to see it.
2: A person uses wisely within his will to receive in order to get to it, to the will to bestow. This is called the maidservant serving her mistress. Yes, of course. How else?
3: How can you keep the
2: difference
3: point
2: between the maidservant and the mistress is the intention. It's the same vessels.
3: How does he keep that point, which is what is important, when he's already inside the will to receive? He already enters into it, and yet he keeps that point of observation, the point where, what is that for?

0: City.
1: Que
0: It is so
1: lucha
0: kind of present
1: mulenu she'anachnu
0: in front of us
1: roim me'ever
0: that we
1: elav
0: see past
1: lo
0: it.
1: roim oto ad kedei kach
0: We don't see it.
1: migule kilo ve'pashut
0: It is that
1: aval bizeh
0: revealed and simple. But by this, it is concealed.
2: You said before that it takes a few years until this opinion is established in the society that
0: but it takes us several years until we agree to hear about the quality of bestowal, that this is actually spirituality and that there is something in it that will answer all of our expectations, and that quality is really a real quality, that I'm not just giving just like that. You're telling me to give, okay, I'll give, but give me something in return. But rather we agree that in this quality, within it, there is some volume in which it is possible to live, in which I can exist, that myself doesn't disappear by that. So I answered, why does myself not disappear? Because of a quality, I've acquired this quality of bestowal, so I have this bubble inside of me. So I think that if I neutralize the will to receive completely in this quality of bestowal, I will still remain. So I already have the beginning of the vessel of bestowal. What are you asking about that?
2: And then you said that to advance from here onwards, we will understand that in a few years.
0: So until we are ready today to hear about this quality of bestowal, meaning until this bubble was formed in us, the beginning of this vessel of bestowal, it took several years. How do we know that it took several years and we still made progress? Because today I can talk about it and agree to it somehow and read about it. Previously, I couldn't read the article Matan Torah, the giving of the Torah. What is he talking about? Bestowal? Love your friend as yourself. You teach that at kindergarten, and then everyone understands it's unrealistic, and they move on. Thank God we're not socialists anymore. We understand that there are no kibbutzim anymore. It's all past us already. So it's as if today I'm willing to return to those articles, to those principles, and accept them as my vocation, as my goals, and study them, and discuss them, and connect them to myself. And even though I understand, I cannot tell the whole world about these things. And I'm actually forbidden to tell them. And Maimonides also explains that we shouldn't explain that to people who are not ready, to women, children, and servants in the will to receive. Don't explain it to them, they won't understand it. But those who have a little more wisdom, who already have some inner understanding of the will to bestow, this vessel is forming in them. So accordingly, you can reveal to them that secret. It's actually a secret. This is why now that we started studying the article, the giving of the Torah, that there are people who come to it directly and break their stigmas and enter bestowal, as it's called, according to what is written in the article, the giving of the Torah, as the first article that Baal HaSulam gave for the dissemination of Kabbalah. So some people can accept it and will work on it. And some people need several years before they return to this article and are willing to listen and tolerate it. This is why I said that maybe a year or two or three are enough in order to enter spirituality. And sometimes it takes 10 to 15 years before a person returns to this article and is willing to listen and through it enter spirituality. It's called a short way and a long way. Yes?
2: What's past is past. I don't care about that, but now...
0: All right. What we went through, we went through. Correct. I know pretty much where everyone is. So a few more years.

0: is no choice. So patience and society that can accelerate time. But in the end, if we cannot enter it directly, meaning to take this law, which is the law of all of reality, and really work with it, then after a few years, we return to it bit by bit, like Maimonides says, bit by bit, according to their, when they acquire much wisdom, reveal to them this law gradually, to the extent that they can tolerate it.
1: So now I'm asking about from here onward.
0: Yes.
1: I don't want it to take a few more years. I want it now, directly. What does it mean, directly?
0: Directly means you're not running away from this condition. Love your friend as yourself. And you begin to understand that love your friend as yourself is the law of bestowal that the Creator has, and the Creator toward the created beings is in the sentence of He loves the good and the bad. He is good and does good to the good and to the bad with absolute love, and He doesn't think of Himself. So for you, the same law which is written from the Creator to you, from you toward the world, toward others, is registered as love your friend as yourself. It's the same law of bestowal, which if you want to be compatible to the Creator, this is how it seems to you. Why? Because there was a breaking in order to allow you to relate to the souls by which you acquire the quality of bestowal. And by this, you make yourself similar and adhere yourself to the Creator. You reach His degree. That's it. So if you accept it this way, and you place in all those places the equal sign, bestowal equals Creator, love of friends equals Creator equals bestowal equals spirituality, etc. If you now begin to accept these definitions as one, there's nothing but that, reception or bestowal, there's nothing else besides that, in all of the spiritual and corporeal reality, and you begin to check your thoughts and actions only according to this and your calculations, then you are already on a direct line. But if you still cannot connect these things either to reception or to bestowal, then you're not in a direct line. What is a direct line? A direct line means that in the end you have pure bestowal, and in the beginning you have pure reception, meaning only reception. And the direct line is the shortest way from reception to bestowal, more bestowal than reception, more bestowal than reception. It's built out of dots. If you build your process this way, you are going in the shortest way toward the goal. In a truly straight line. So from now on, when you hear it, these things, as soon as you hear them, you have to develop in the society to get reinforcements, to build a protective system around it so it doesn't let me run away, because it will awaken in me each time it will switch on a red light that I have deviated from the right interpretation, that I am suddenly thinking about spirituality not exactly as bestowal, that spirituality is something pleasant in my vessels of reception, etc. Now I need to build an inner system and external system around me that will guard me and help me direct myself toward the goal. That's it. That's all my work. I have nothing else but that. So initially I couldn't hear about it, and I thought that spirituality was worlds. I'll know how to manipulate them once I know how they are built. So I come to it like a machine, and I'll know how to use it, how to control through it myself and the world. So now I'm gradually growing accustomed to seeing the system as something else, as my own internal system, and that from it I influence myself and others if I'm in the quality of bestowal. If I'm not in the quality of bestowal, I'm not touching the machine, I'm not influencing it at all. I'm developing only as a beast. To agree to it is possible only if my environment supports it. Now, the environment doesn't have to be as smart as I am. Even if they understand just a little bit and somehow agree according to their own lie, that's enough. It already supports it, and I can already use my degree on my level in order to receive strength and reinforcement from them. Because I never receive from the society bestowal or qualities of bestowal that are revealed. I always receive from them according to how I am built, according to how I am impressed, and according to how I appreciate. So it's enough that the society is around me and it has this ideal, even though it doesn't understand what it is, and in it I can advance to the end of correction. And the society itself can be very, very much of a novice on the path. As it's written, I learned from all my students, and it's written that a person who achieves corrections sees that the whole world is corrected, and that the whole world is at the end of correction, and that the whole world is following the Creator's will. Well, that's already... Why did I say this? In order to say that I have to build the environment towards me. I have to build it from within me.
1: Now, with this mechanism where I'm going towards this direction and I always run away from it, I hate it, it's the opposite of me. Like we said before, I use the desires that exist within me. I seemingly put myself into these desires, which are not precisely spirituality, but this is how I manage to advance myself because I cannot go straight in that. So I have a different question. It means that I have some desires that if I will give up on them, I won't have fuel for advancement. I have to leave them like a donkey that pulls me in this direction because I can't simply advance directly with this law on the path.
0: I don't understand why you're talking about desires in the first place. Leave desires, not leave desires.
1: It's what we said before, that this thing itself, this law called bestowal, I cannot go directly towards it. I seemingly have to come down into my will to receive, right? I descend into my will to receive and I use it so that later on I'll feel better, right? I imagine to myself a state that I'm going towards with this law and later on I'll feel better.
0: So
1: what is this will to receive that I come down to, that I imagine it will be better? It's some kinds of desire. Seemingly I can't receive it good in a, you know, there have certain desires that see better.
0: But you're not making a selection inside the will to receive and scrutinize what I use, what I don't use.
1: So what does that mean to use the will to receive in a controlled manner? You said a person uses his will to receive in a controlled manner in order to advance with this law. What does that mean if it's not to have some selection, some choice?
0: I don't remember in what state I said that. I'm not in the same state now. Now, with respect to what I said, it, I don't know. Maybe if we look at the recording, I'll be able to tell you. Now, no, you're taking some words and not the state itself. So I don't know. I really don't know what to say.
1: Lolishma, Rab, how to enter Lolishma and advance and increase the aspiration towards spirituality.
0: So
1: seemingly that it would be worthwhile for the will to receive, that it's worthwhile to reach spirituality.
0: A person who is on the way to Lishma for her sake is in Lo Lishma, not for her sake. In not for her sake, there's a little bit of for her sake. But a person doesn't understand it, and then he understands a little more, and then he even admits it. And then he comes to a state where he prefers to die than to live because I'm lovesick. Yes, he gets tired and dies, but while he grows tired, there are two desires here. One desire is that I want the giver himself. And the other desire is that I want the quality of the giver, that I'm no longer lying to myself, that the giver and the quality of the giver is the same thing. What's this about? The Creator is the giver. What does it mean that I love him? I love him because he is the giver, or what I get out of him, that I'm using him. It's called loving fish. I love the fish here in my throat. It gives me pleasure at the point that feels taste. So I love the fish when it's here. It's flesh in my flesh, and then I feel pleasure. This is called loving fish. Or I love, well, you can't love fish any other way. It's not something that relates back to you. So either I feel, or that I feel that I love his quality, the giver himself, meaning his essence towards me. So, Lo Lishma and Lishma, not for her sake and for her sake, is the relation to the Creator through these two points. Lo Lishma means what I get out of him. Lishma means that I love his quality in itself, the giver, the bestowal. So, we discern that we have a relation towards him only as a provider of pleasures. This is called Lo Lishma. Then I gradually build, well, actually, the surrounding light builds in me, not me. Gradually, my relation to his quality of giving is built in me. So in me, Lo Lishma and Lishma are now mixed together. Altogether, it's called Lo Lishma, because if I didn't have this Lo Lishma, where I receive pleasures from him, I would throw away that Lishma, for sure. And that's how I advance. Advance in what? In the relation between them, where the Lishma grows bigger and bigger, becomes clearer and clearer, and I want both. I don't want to leave the Lishma. If you tell me, receive 100% from him, I can't. Why can't I? Through the surrounding light, that bubble is already created in me, that desire to bestow. I still don't know, I'm not aware of it. It doesn't speak in me, but it's somehow already beginning to emerge from within me. And I can't relinquish it, just like any other desire. And then I want this Lishma too. It's against nature. These things are against. But the surrounding light does it. It builds in me this bubble. And then I advance and advance and advance, advance and advance until I reach the barrier. What does it mean that I've reached the barrier? You cannot say with what relation Lo Lishma and Lishma have to be in me. It depends on the structure of the soul. But I come to a state where I want him. You know what? There's a difference, but ask a man or a woman who loves their partner and the other. Yes, Bala Sulam gives this example, so I am permitted to. He says, like someone who's very passionate, I love him. I love him. What do you love about him? Do you love him, or do you love the pleasure he gives you? Both together. I can't tell them apart. There is such a thing. You can't tell them apart. Everything is good about him. What's good about him? He's a thief. He's a liar. Love will cover all crimes. That's it. When a person comes to that, it's called lusting, passionate, that both for him are the filling, the satisfaction. But which level of satisfaction should be in the bubble of bestowal as opposed to the will to receive, he doesn't know that. He hasn't entered spirituality. But this is what should be in him before the barrier.
1: Now, you said that process is done in a controlled manner by the person when he's going to...
0: Wait a minute. He goes into it in a critical way.
1: He should use the will to receive in a controlled manner, in lolishma, in order to advance towards lishma, or at least to try.
0: Let's say so.
1: So I'm asking...
0: Did I say so?
1: You said we seemingly use this donkey, and then Gilad asked you, how do we not run away from the intention when we enter into the will to receive? And you said if a person intends to do it in the beginning, the Creator helps him in that he leaves him empty. So my question is, I see the Creator as a provider of pleasures. I don't see the pleasure. It comes to me in a fluid manner. I see the pleasure coming to me through several channels, through several desires in the will to receive. So the matter of the desires also come into play here. That if I have certain desires for which I receive this provider of pleasures called the Creator, or is it in a general way, just bring me pleasure? What does it mean in a controlled manner? What does it mean the Creator is a provider of pleasures? What is a provider of pleasure? That I'll feel good, or through certain channels that I see it, I now have a desire that gives me a greater pleasure, and the desire that are... How can I... is that what it means in a controlled manner?
0: The controlled manner is not by how much of this pleasure, how much of that pleasure. A controlled manner means that I want that through it, the will to bestow. That I want the will to bestow to grow in me. I don't relate to this in a controlled way. Pleasures. What kind of pleasures? But when I work in the society, I work in the study, in the books and in everything in a controlled manner. So it will bring in me more relation to his quality of giving, rather than expectation of pleasures that I will receive from him. That's enough for today. You've already received them. Yes.
1: You said before that building the environment is something that is internal, personal, that I do. That in the environment, in truth, it should just be in the right direction, in the direction of bestowal. And the amplitude doesn't matter. It should be the right direction. And then my work is to build this environment as something internal within me, right?
0: So?
1: Let's say my friend is sitting here and he's doing that same work where? Yes, inside of him, but where, what is the mutual bestowal between us in that?
0: We bestow upon each other, we influence each other on several levels of connection between us. There's a revealed relationship between us and a concealed one. Because we are not the way we know ourselves. We are also this creature in which there is a part we don't know. A soul bestowal upon the world, the influence, our influence on the world's influence on me. I'm in Insof altogether. So where am I? Where is my Patsuf? Where is my volume? How much of it do I take? I don't know. It is like a baby who is born. What does it know? What does it understand? But from its position in the world, from its relation in the world, it influences thousands of people. And thousands of people in the world work in order to sustain it. Why? Because that's the structure that the Creator created. One just came out to the world, was born just now. Look at how many people are running and thinking and working for it, and how many people it influences by every time it sneezes. So I don't know myself in my real importance and influence on the world, just like that newborn baby. So what are you asking about that? So I influence, but I do influence, like it or not, just because of the structure itself. So now, in my influence on the society and on the friends and our advancement, there are actions by which I influence when I work physically, and everyone sees it and raises a l'chaim for me and everything we do. Yes, to respect the... there are things we do on each other without knowing that we're doing them. We don't know that we are influencing the friends. There are those who do think that they are influencing. Recently, we've been talking about how our thoughts operate and that our main work is thoughts. That there's a reason why Kabbalists forbid talking about the spiritual work between each other. The most we should do is read articles, and the rest of the words we say to each other in private, not through the article or through a general study in the group. The speaking must be only about kind of idle things. Well, not completely idle, but something that doesn't pertain to the inner point in me. And because of it, they say, why? So you will know that you're not working with your words. You're operating mainly with your inner desire, with your intention, by how you relate. So there are several layers, levels of influence of myself on the group and on society and on the world. What are you asking about that?
1: I wanted to see how this inner thing that I need to do, how it will bring about the creation of a better environment so that we can realize our choice. If you said that the height of the environment doesn't matter, just the direction should be true, but the height doesn't matter. Or it's disconnected because it's unrelated to the environment.
0: You are touching such grand things that... Let's leave it. What we said is enough for you. A general question after the lesson.
1: Now let's share our impressions from the lesson and what do we take from that to implement in the 10.
0: So what I liked is that we need to decipher the hub of the upper one and from this build a pillar of connection, a pole maybe of connection with Malchut, of Ein Sof, meaning the state of emptiness and unpleasantness we feel, to relate to it as a possibility to connect to the upper one. To be specifically at this point, to enjoy not the feeling, but the connection with the quality of the upper one, meaning to shift from appreciating, evaluating by bitter or sweet, to by true or false, and know that even if I now succeed, it will come back in a different way, on a different coarseness, and have to return to it and work again, and to find pleasure in that scrutiny, in that shift into qualities, not pleasures, but qualities.
1: Yes, to what extent There was a scrutiny there about how long it will take us to get there, and how much the friends already want not to wait so many years, but to realize it as much as possible, as quickly as possible. In the end, the scrutiny led to the fact that the society is the accelerating factor for every friend in his development.
0: I've said I need to build an inner system, an external system that will guard me each time and help me direct myself toward the goal. My inner system, from it, I influence myself, and I discern if I'm in the quality of bestowal.
1: Yes. Rav says about it that actually I suffer twofold, because I don't get pleasures, and also because they show me the quality of bestowal, and this form of bestowal comes in an empty place. It's called a vacant space, an empty place, and then bit by bit I learn precisely through these states how to relate not to the feeling itself, but the quality. How? Through the way I relate to it. I relate to it that I want it to happen exactly in this way, and by wanting it to happen in this way, in spite of the bitter feeling in a will to receive, it draws surrounding lights. And that helps me to be corrected. And by me being corrected, or anyone else being corrected, other things happen in the system. And this influences everything that we go through and our nation is going through.
0: We learned that the Upper One bestows in two ways. In my will to receive, it's bitter and sweet, and in the desire to bestow. And then his hop is completely dark, because we don't have a desire to bestow in us. What do we do with it? How to become similar to this desire? It's a big problem. We cannot be incorporated in this. Rav gave this example of fish. You love fish, right? To eat them. But do you want to be like this fish that's looking at you like that with dull eyes? Or do you want to be like a cat? No. Or do you want to be like the chicken you're eating? No. You don't. How to want to be a giver? How to see the Creator? We don't see Him at all. How to want it? Only by increasing the importance of it. And we increase the importance by studying about it. And Rav said, gradually, bit by bit, we teach children and women and uneducated people to be givers gradually until they perceive it. How to perceive it? That's a problem. That's what we constantly need to do.
1: Yes, we can go through it only bit by bit. For that, we build an environment, a group that supports us and gives us a high spirit all the time. It gives us a correct hold on to what is happening inside of me, around me, and also confidence. The society, the environment gives confidence. Not in that I will never come back again to be inside these feelings of bitter and sweet, but rather the confidence is in that I can be in this point of connection with the Upper One, that I can enter it again and again and hold on in that state, that it is possible.
0: Let's move to the next part of the lesson, and before that, we'll sing a song together.

0: שלום חברים, שלום חברות, אנחנו פה.
1: Hello friends, we are here in a very special lesson. Many friends gathered here and around the world. We learned and read letter number 23 by Rabash. Rabash begins it this way. I want to come closer to the society for the coming of the new year, where we have to strengthen ourselves with great confidence so we will be rewarded with general salvation, so the glory of His kingdom will be revealed on all the earth. Look what Rabash says, the great teacher of our great teacher. I want to come closer to the society at the approaching of the new year. We need to strengthen ourselves with confidence that we will be rewarded with the general redemption, that the name of the glory of His kingdom will be revealed over all the earth. So we too want to grow stronger and approach the society and strengthen the connection, the confidence between us. We heard many things from Rav in this lesson. It's a very meaningful and rich lesson. And we want to try to deepen the scrutiny into Rav's words through workshops. We have an opportunity to sit together and scrutinize the words, not to be smarter, but to draw reforming light. The whole lesson Rav talked about how everything we do in the end should draw reforming light. And this is what operates and changes us, whether we understand or not. So let's read a short excerpt from Rav's words, and then we'll go to workshop number one. Rav said in the lesson, excerpt number one, in order to enable the lower one to rise above the feeling in the vessel of reception and determine a different, establish a different relation to the upper one, not according to bitter and sweet, but according to true and false, the upper one must hide himself. By this, he helps the lower one skip over the unpleasant feeling, but be connected to the upper one because the upper one is upper one, meaning that the upper one is in the quality of bestowal more than the lower one, and to appreciate it, respect it, and be adhered to it, and want it, to really ask and pray for it. This is what the lower one should come to. And because it is no longer biased and is under the good feeling from the upper one, now it can work on the relation toward the quality of the upper one, meaning work on the intention and not on the feeling. This is actually the whole sharp transition, fateful transition that the created being has to do. And by this, he, instead of connecting to himself, to his vessels, to checking what he has in his vessels, he sees and determines his state according to the quality of the connection with the upper one, the extent to which he is compatible with the upper one according to the intention to bestow. So Rav says that in order to enable the lower one rise above the feeling of bitter and sweet into true and false, the lower one does many things. Let's go to the first workshop. How can we live not only by the feeling? How, in moments when the goal does not shine, do we understand that the unpleasant feeling is an invitation from the upper one to shift to working in true, by true and false, and not by bitter and sweet? How can we help each other shift from feeling bitter and sweet to feeling true and false? 6 minutes.
2: How to shift from the feeling of bitter and sweet to the feeling of true and false? Rav said that I cannot do it. He said it in the lesson. You can't do it. It's impossible. It's bitter. Bitter to the will to receive. But then, when I reach such an environment, Rav, the books, the group, who appreciate bestow, then I also learn to some extent to appreciate this thing called the quality of bestow upon the vessels, which are vessels of reception. This is actually what makes that change within me. And this, in this way, each time I take another part from lo lishma and I move it, I shift it to lishma.
1: Yeah, how softly the upper one does it. He gives, so we will receive and receive. Suddenly you receive such a blow that you can't stand it, can't tolerate it. And by this he teaches you that you have to receive his dark ahap in order to bestow, but you can't. It's against your nature. From where do you get the strength? Only from receiving the light, only from the support of the friends, that they support not you will to receive. And there are those who are in an ascent, who can give contentment, a spirit of bestowal. That's what we need to lift the spirit in a society. If there is a spirit of bestowal, then we can take it as the top value compared to the quality of reception, and only then can we yearn for this and not for our own will to receive.
2: Yes. First of all, we need to understand the mechanism that exists here. The emptiness that we feel in our vessels is an invitation. It's a format. It's the only way that the upper one can turn to the lower one if he wants to elevate it to the next degree. We simply have to decipher it and take advantage of it and truly rise. As we say that without the support of the environment, we cannot perceive it, grasp it in the right way, and truly use this opportunity to ascend.
1: Also, how would we ask for this quality or for the Creator if we didn't give us such states of bitterness? How do we reach the truth without having these states? If he always satisfied us, gave us everything we needed, a person would be living from day to day, and that's it. But there's something in a person where he's never relaxed. There's always an empty pit you have to fill, an empty hole, until you reach the truth this way.
2: Well, first of all, Rav said we have to live in the intention, not in the feeling. Not at all according to the bitter or sweet, but direct myself towards the upper one. Rav also said that a person has to establish the image of the Creator before him more and more each time, is higher and higher than how he is himself. Higher, more giving, and he tries to make himself similar to this image.
1: Right, we have a living proof here, a living example, the importance of the morning lesson, how many discernments we receive in the morning lesson. I've said about it in the lesson. How did he say it? How important is to check the definitions? Bestowal equals Creator. Love of friends equals Creator. And only by this, check our thoughts, actions, and calculations. This gets us out of all the philosophy that I can think and imagine. He says very clearly that this is so. And where do you get it? In the morning lesson.
2: Yes, exactly. I love very much Rav's example about the fish with his daughter when he asked her, "So you love fish? Kiss the fish?" So you cannot kiss the fish because you don't feel how the fish relates to you. What kind of relationship is it? How can you kiss something that's dead? How? It has to be a relation. And this is how it should be for us with the friends also. If I don't feel the friend, I cannot kiss him. I need to appreciate him. In order for me to kiss him, to love him, I have to place him above me. We'll move on to workshop number two. Rav said in the lesson, he talked a lot about the point of Adam within us and how to separate his point from the will to receive. So now we would like to scrutinize what is the point of Adam within us and how can we awaken it and isolate it from the will to receive. Let's scrutinize that for 5 minutes. What is the point of Adam within us?
1: It's a potential. We were given this point that yearns for something above this world. We received an invitation. We received an invitation to focus on the most important thing and develop this point. So it is not only a point in the heart, but that my whole heart will be one big desire to be similar to the Creator. This is called Adam, man, from the word Dome, similar to the Creator.
2: Yes, this invitation came out of the fact that the person already realizes he and feels in all of his organs that sweet is not the truth, that you cannot simply keep going with these feelings of bitter and sweet, and he reaches a decision that he wants to know truly what is this reality? Why does he feel this way? Why does he always have these scrutinies? And this is how a person advances.
1: Yeah. The man in me is when I try to resemble the Creator. Now it's Rosh Hashanah, the beginning of the year, so we should be living in the Rosh, the head. But it's not our corporeal intellect, it's to aspire for the upper Rosh, above our reason, to constantly rise and acquire the upper mind, the higher mind.
2: Yes, that point which is the observation point, the point where you have to pay attention, where you really notice that everything is the will to receive. Everything I do, everything I say, everything, it's a will to receive. And then I come to understand, as Bala Sulam says, that there are two reins in nature, pleasure or suffering. Always measuring the pleasure opposite the suffering. And from that, I come to realize that if I truly want it, only through prayer I can emerge from these vessels of reception into some other place.
1: Right, it always comes to a prayer. Otherwise, you can't get out of it. What is the point of man in us? I've said simply, it's more bestowal. In every state, choose bestowal. What is bestowal? I feel darkness each time. It's against my will. It's revealed this way. Out of darkness every time. And Bala Sulam describes it beautifully in the introduction to the study of the Ten Sefirot, that a person goes into a double concealment each time, as if the Creator, he feels this suffering so much that he can't get out of it. And he says that it's not the Creator. So he leaves the Creator, and then the Creator has mercy on him and lets him see that it's coming from him. This is called the single concealment. Until a person has to go through all those states and believe that every state comes from the Creator, and he wants only to give him contentment and not to himself. He no longer connects it to the situation. This is what we have to reach. That's all beyond the barrier.
2: Yes. How to awaken it, the importance of this point. It's not by my own forces, but only by becoming incorporated in the environment. Only there I can get this correct approach, the correct outlook towards this problem, and how to differentiate it from the will to receive. I need to differentiate loving what I get from the Creator versus His quality. I need to only focus on His focus, and everyone else helps me, and I help everyone, so that we will be able to be specifically in the importance of the Creator's quality.
1: Okay, friends, so now we want to go into common scrutiny, thoughts, questions, answers. Raise your hands here in the hall. Switch on question marks in the world, the whole article, or in general about Rosh Hashanah, or any other topic. Let's use the time we have and try to scrutinize together. Mrs. Dotan, please.
2: What is a hap of the upper one?
1: What is a hap of the upper one? It's a simple question. We heard an explanation from Rav in the lesson, a very elaborate explanation about how the Achap of the upper one and the Gilgal Ta'anayim of the lower one connects to the Achap of the upper one. We're not going to get into the explanation in terms of the structure of the worlds, but Rav always draws this famous diagram that the Achap of the upper one is in the Gilgal Ta'anayim of the lower one. And I want to talk about it in relation to what we discussed in the lesson. I've said that when the upper one reveals to the lower one what is bestowal, the lower one, because it's opposite from it, feels it as darkness. And Rav talks about a whole process here where the upper one does it on purpose. Not on purpose in order to hurt, cause pain to the lower one, but in order to enable the lower one to connect to the upper one, not according to its feeling. Man is the will to receive. If he is happy, he is drawn, just like the example with the fish. I love fish. What does it mean that I love fish? You have the famous example. When Rav asked one of his daughters, do you like fish? She said yes. So he said, kiss the fish. Did you ever try kissing fish? It's not exactly. Well, you know. So we get pleasure from the fish. It's the same here. We get pleasure from the upper one. So when we get pleasure from the upper one, we want to be close to him. When we don't get pleasure from the upper one, we move away from him. That's how the will to receive operates. Here, Rav gave an example in the lesson how the Achap of the upper one, when they reveal themselves to the Gilgal Ta'anayim of the lower one, they start building in the lower one the point of man, that point that wants to be impressed by the upper one, by the quality of the upper one, and be similar to the upper one, regardless of whether it gives me pleasure or not. And that's the process that Rav explains here, that the upper one gradually builds in the lower one the point of man, the point of the Creator. And then he explained that the person creates the Creator within him, the person, not the will to receive, the man, the Adam. And then begins the separation between the will to receive and the person. You have two points. Well, man is built out of the point in the heart, but this is already. So that's the process we talked about in the lesson.
2: Happy holiday, happy good year. I heard from Rav, if I understood correctly, that in the beginning we need to lie in order to draw a person to say how good it is, how much we can receive. But today we don't have these vessels, let's say, to do this dissemination, like when we had centers, physical centers, and round tables outside on the street. So what means do we have in order to do exactly that? Start with a lie and draw people in. Did you say a lie, right?
1: That's what Rav said.
2: You can hold the microphone.
1: I've said you begin with lie to a person who is not in Kabbalah. Tell him how good it is, how much you'll gain, in order to later, with a reforming light, person begins to develop and really want. If I understood correctly what he said. So what are the tools we have today? We don't have centers. We don't have the round tables. We don't have the dissemination we had then. I came to Kabbalah. I was in Chabad for many years. Suddenly, a friend in Ranana gave me a flyer before there was this building. And then I said, why not? From the moment I came, since then, I never stopped. So what are the instruments we have today in order to continue?
2: Well, first of all, about the approach itself, it's true. This is how we disseminate. You can't tell a person directly that you will bestow, you'll get nothing out of it. That's impossible. This is why, as Rambam, Maimonides writes, that to women and children, meaning to all of these degrees of the will to receive that we have, we find different ways to tempt them. And so this is the correct way to do it. It's impossible directly to explain to a person what is the quality of bestowal, that he'll get nothing out of it to the will to receive. He simply won't listen. I remember one of the examples that Rav gave is that Baal HaSulam, I don't know, I remember that Baal HaSulam told his grandson directly what is the quality of bestowal, and that was it. Afterwards, it turned him down to such a level that he didn't continue afterwards. And so indeed we turn to the will to receive. Now in what way, what forms do we have today? Well, first of all, we have the social networks. This is where most people are. And so we disseminate there. People come from there. Besides that, today we're trying to build and organize our building in such a way that many people will be able to come here. We're building this infrastructure for it. Later on, we will have to fill up this whole building with the contents, you know, in different forms. Shelley, please.
1: Asking you the workshop question, because I think that was the main question. What is this point of Adam that Rav talks about? There's the will to receive. I totally sympathize with it. Even if I know that I sympathize with it, I continue to sympathize with it. So, to identify myself with it. So how do we separate from that? How do we build a distance?

0: Specifically, in choosing between these two points, you build the third point, that's the Adam. The third point, that's the choice that you make.
1: The point of man is the point that wants to be similar to the upper one. The separation from the will to receive is when that point wants to be similar to the power of bestowal.
0: Yes, I'd like to continue. Baruch, for that purpose, a person has to plant himself in an environment because a person doesn't want to get out of prison. But the friends, if they have this strong view, as we heard in the morning lesson, a person can't stand it when somebody else has something that he doesn't have. So that's the way.
1: The point of contact, connection with the ten in the practice. If we are rewarded, then this is the man.
0: I remember Rav's example about a person who is on the operating table, looking at himself from above. This is what is being done to my body. They're doing this, doing that. That's the point of Adam, where he feels and discerns different feelings that are happening in his substance.
1: The point of man is a connection with the Creator, which the Achap of the Upper One can give them.
0: Well, the point of Adam, we received a small spark, a remainder of the Adam that existed in the past. And Kabbalists tell us that we have to get into a ten and connect and discover the center of the ten and draw light. And then this point begins to develop. And then we discover that it has a Rosh and Toch and Sof, and it has organs, and it has all kinds of beautiful things. That's the point that in the future, maybe we will come back to be Adam HaRishon.
1: More questions, please?
0: Yes, to continue the topic of the beneficial lie that Rav told us to use in dissemination. Mushi, you talked about the social networks, but maybe we should also pay attention to how, as a society, we relate to new students in their first years in the courses, also when they come here, because a person, before he went through very complex states along the way, he can be alarmed by people who speak about difficult states, they open up what will come later. How, as a society, can we guard those people who come to us until they get to that point? This is why anyone who is teaching goes through guidance. And the first rule is that the teacher doesn't share the states that he is going through. A teacher could be 10 or 20 years along on the path, and maybe he's going through different states. The first rule is that when he appears before the students, he must not pour out the truth. That's one. Second, I think that our programs are built in such a way that all in all, we only give good things. Benefits. We have a lesson about benefits. What's the benefit on the wisdom of Kabbalah? Of course, we can get better. I think that the revolution that we're now trying to do, in general, in the beginning, before a person even comes here, we want to awaken a question in them. This is something we haven't tried yet. Usually we just give them an answer. That's it. Now, if a person doesn't have a question, has no lack, the answer doesn't come in. It has no place to get into. If we will awaken the question in them, by the way, if you pay attention to how Bala Sulam, mostly Bala Sulam, how he starts most of his articles, he starts with questions. He comes to the answers only at the end. So if we will awaken the question with the question, for sure, he'll find the answer. It's not so difficult to find today what is the wisdom of Kabbalah, what does it say? The problem is that the person has no question. Or maybe it exists, but it is so concealed. So we haven't tried that yet. And also another new thing that we will try to do, we're looking for the

0: forces to do it is to tie Kabbalah to our life. This is actually the big complaint that the students have, that we're too far away, a half of the upper one and all of these things. And it's truly not simple, because one of the complaints is that people say, well, it's all nice, but I don't know how to use it in my life. And we haven't yet grown smart enough to understand how to explain to a person what is the benefit that the wisdom of Kabbalah brings to his life. On the other hand, we do want to bring the person up to the upper world, not to bring the upper world down to the lower world, as many other organizations do. Another new thing is about how we make the materials themselves more accessible, less in the form of lecture and more by different, let's say, use cases, tie the person to his own life, and then from the wisdom of Kabbalah, give some explanations of what you can do with it. Hopefully, this approach, we will be successful in developing it.
1: Shelley asked, what is the point of man? She said that in every situation, you realize you are the will to receive, and you have no choice. And you let a few friends answer what is the point of man, but you didn't answer it. Maybe, as you said, that's the question a person should have all the time. Where is the point of man in me? Those who come here too, what is the point of man in me? When a person searches, what are you saying? What do you say about what is the point of man?
0: I can answer from the point that we had many preparations for this lesson. What I saw, what I realized when Shelley was asking how to reach that point, how to refine it, we realized there is such a point. So for that, Kabbalists have built an entire process. A person doesn't immediately begin to feel this point that is similar to the upper one. And so we have not only one Rosh Hashanah, we have many. Who knows how many of those we have? Yeah, we have four. One is not enough, you need to have four. Probably we need four in order to scrutinize this point. So the first one, we understand it's the first of Nisan, the month of Nisan, which is Passover, when a person is released from his ego. If a person is under Pharaoh, he cannot even understand that there is this point of Adam. Later on, there is, what's the second one? Who knows? Rosh Hashanah, the first of Elul, what we say for the beasts, when a person isolates Malchut, the egoistic part in it, if we don't restrict it, we won't be able to make scrutinies onwards and self-scrutiny. You cannot do this self-scrutiny if you don't restrict that part. And later on, of course, like now, the first of Tishrei, which is the birth of Adam. After I performed these two actions, I broke free of Pharaoh, I isolate Malchut, and then I can truly give birth to the quality of bestowal that makes me similar to the upper one. And later on, the first for the trees, which is on Tu Bishvat, we receive fruits. When I can already receive in order to bestow and enjoy the outcomes, the fruits, this is actually the process that Kabbalists have determined.
1: Just to add to that, in the past week, we heard during several lessons from Rav about the point of man. But a month and a half ago, Rav said that a person receives only a point of interest in spirituality. He doesn't get a vessel. He gets a point of interest in spirituality. So the question is, what does he do with it? If he takes that point of interest in spirituality and plants it in an environment. So I've said that in each of us, there's a record from the broken screen. In each person, there's a record from the broken screen, some impression from the corrected state that he had, which is currently broken. And his only way to develop that point is to connect it to other points. His own point cannot advance. It's broken. But the only thing he can do is to take his own broken point and connect it to other broken points. And by this, he kind of revives that state, and then the reforming light comes to that state, and then we gradually begin. This is why this whole matter of the 10 is not a game. Right? We say it's a game, it's a serious game, etc. But actually, we are connecting our common record and are creating sort of purportedly a sample, like a model of what exists in the upper one. But by this, we draw the force called reforming light. And the only thing we need to do is draw reforming light. That's the only thing that develops us. So maybe that adds a little bit to the matter. Mrs. Ishenko.
0: Thank you. We speak a lot about dissemination, forms of dissemination, and regional connection and groups, organizational things. How behind all of that do we keep what Rav said in the lesson, that in our society, as a society, there will be this principle that love your friend as yourself is the most important thing for us. This will be above all the actions we'll do. And we won't just become immersed in the practical actions.
1: Well, first of all, I don't think dissemination is an organizational matter. I think it's a very important activity. I've talked about it in the lesson today too, that we disseminate the greatness of the Creator, we disseminate to each other. First of all, the greatness of the Creator. First of all, in the 10, and then the 10 disseminates to the 10s around it. The greatness of the Creator, that's already the region. Each of us lives in a region. The 10 doesn't live on its own. The 10 is a person's anchor. Without the 10, a person cannot develop, just as we said now. But the 10 too has an anchor. It's the anchor of the 10 is the region. And the 10, by a personal example, it gives, by the relationships, by drawing light, it does internal dissemination. Now, with this, we go out to an external activity, to new students, to people who are not yet interested, etc. But what are we disseminating? On the outside, it is knowledge, content. Maybe it's wrapped in all kinds of ways, but in the end, we disseminate our impression from the Creator, from the greatness of the Creator. So we clothe it in a lie because a person has to see benefit. Just like Rav said, when he asked Rabash what to talk about when he comes to lecture in Tel Aviv. So Rabash told him, read the definition of the wisdom of Kabbalah. Those who read it know it's very simple definition to understand and explain to them why it's worthwhile. So first of all, give them the source and then explain why it's worthwhile. Source, because you have to be connected to the source and not make up all kinds of things. And then you need to clothe, to sugarcoat the source. So each one understands why it's worthwhile. If each one understands why he came to study the wisdom of Kabbalah, we wanted to attain things: spirituality, control, respect, discover the upper worlds, fly in the upper worlds, etc. Gradually understands these things. They drop these things, and he remains bare before the actual reality. So I don't think that dissemination moves us, distances us from doing inner work. We have to advance in two legs, inner work and external dissemination. And again, dissemination is also toward my friends. It's not only toward external audiences.
0: Yes, after a person decides to make a change on Rosh Hashanah, he goes through the 10 days of repentance, he checks all of his desires. This is what we have to check now according to the 10 Sefirot. Then we reach Yom Kippur, the Day of Atonement. What happens on Yom Kippur? What do? At the end of Yom Kippur, we read the prayer of Jonah, which is actually the essence of this prayer, Maftir Yonah. It's the dissemination of the wisdom of Kabbalah. What is the dissemination of? Love your friend as yourself. Each one of us wants to run away from it. They think it's some organizational issue. He needs to do it or she needs to do it, and I just need to make intention. So we will study it, and we will see that on the most important day in Judaism in general, we actually, as odd as it may seem, we read Maftir Yonah, and the whole essence sense of Maftir Yonah is dissemination of love your friend as yourself. Of course, there are multiple layers. One layer, as you said, is in the ten. Another layer is in the whole of humanity. Why? Because the Creator is not revealed in one person. It's like a single cell or even an organ. What can you get from this organ? So in order to revive the entire body, the Creator doesn't take into consideration an individual person. So anyone who thinks this is some sort of an unclear addition that stands in his way of making intention or his spirituality, he should check what is his spirituality. What is spirituality in general? It cannot exist without this vessel of the whole of humanity.
2: John, Kenken, Yavil Hamikov.
3: Thank you, friends. And my question is, how can we help one another in our tents come to a state where even when the importance of the goal doesn't shine, doesn't illuminate us, and our feelings pull us towards the state of bitter and sweet, we will have the strength to, from the society and the world with our friends, choose all the time truth, bestowal, connection with the Creator about every feeling that we have. Thank you.
2: רק לסכם, מה שהוא שאל, איך אנחנו יכולים בכל זאת, למרות כל ההרגשות,
1: To summarize what he asked, how can we, above all the feelings, convey to each other the greatness of the Creator and the greatness of bestowal above all the feelings that we feel?
0: I think that it's only a matter of skill, a skill that we have to build. Why are we intense? Because there I know the people and I learn in a very tight manner my ability to pass on the greatness of the Creator to each one of them in a way that is suitable for him. There are, of course, general forms, but there are more focused forms with respect to towards the friends. And this is and therefore we have possibilities when we come together, like the regional congress, the congress in Israel, we can pass on our inspiration to our friends in our society. There's this form, and there are forms that we're familiar with in the ten. When I truly know this person, and it can really be different from one friend to another. In the same action, I can pass the importance of the goal to one friend, and maybe it will lower another friend, and the third one won't be impressed at all. And so when we are together, 10 people, we have an opportunity to learn each and every one closely and learn how to pass it on to them. This is the skill we learn how to do it. Latin 8.
4: Hola amigos, buenos días. Tengo una pregunta de un amigo. Dice, he pasado 20.
1: Hola friends, how are you? Good morning. A question from a friend. I've been studying 21 years in the Baruch, and I really want to give contentment to the Creator. I feel that I have nothing more to give to the ten, and I'm even thinking about switching a ten. What can I do? What can you do? That's a serious question. Regarding changing a ten, a person should not do these things of his own accord. We have social teams. Sometimes a person has this or that excitement, feeling. He feels all kinds of things. That's fine. But he should do it when he's calm and composed. And we have social teams, and he should consult with them. Each language has social teams, so consult with them. Regarding the desire to bring contentment to the Creator and the feeling that I have nothing more to add, it's a feeling that accompanies a person occasionally. Usually Rav would answer in a simple way, keep going, just keep going. Rav always gave the example of Rabbi Akiva, who fell off a ship and the sea was stormy, and he when he reached the shore, they asked him, how did you make it to, back to shore? He said, I found a board, and I held on to the board, and every time a wave came, I lowered my head, and the wave passed me, passed over me, until I reached the shore. So we have to continue. Persistence is the most important asset on our path. So even when I feel I have nothing more to give, I find no taste in it. Keep going. Regardless, consult with our social teams, in your case in Spanish, in order to understand where is the right place for you to contribute and to be in the tent. More friends, Florida.
0: Yes, friends, thank you. I have a question about the article. Rabash writes, by that we will understand Rosh Hashanah and Yom Kippur, what are they called? A good day. Even though they're judgment. What is the judgment in Rosh Hashanah in spirituality?
1: First of all, thank you, Joe. In excerpt number 2 from Rav's words, Rav says this. If you can find this excerpt, it'll be nice. I'm going to read just one paragraph. We don't have a lot of time. Why is it a good day? What is good? Rav says, good is what advances us towards correction. There's not a day that advances us towards correction more than the Yom Kippur, the Day of Atonement. This is why it is the most joyous day in the year, when a flaw is revealed and then a person demands and asks, and immediately, if so, if he raises the right deficiency,

0: שלום חברים יקרים, בחלק הראשון נלמד
1: שיעור. Hello dear friends, in the first part of the lesson we'll learn a lesson from Rav from September 25th, 2003, based on letter 23 in the writings of Rabash. We'll read this letter together in the 10. We have 8 minutes, please.
0: איגרת חף גימל לכבוד החברים.
1: Letter 23 to the friends, may they live forever.
0: אני רוצה להתקרב לחברה לעת בו.
1: I would like to be close to the friends with the approaching of the new year. We need to strengthen ourselves with confidence that we will be rewarded with the general redemption, that the name of the glory of his kingdom will be revealed over all the earth, and those who are far will hear and come. That is, those who felt they were far from work in pure holiness will be rewarded with hearing it, at which time there is unification of doing and hearing, as it is written, raises the poor from the dust, lifts the wretched from the refuse. It is known that there are two general discernments. One, mind. Two, heart. When a person tastes the taste of dust in his work, as in a snake, all that it eats is dust, meaning that the taste of Torah and mitzvot is only that of dust, the reason is that he is poor, that he lacks faith. Also, he falls into a state of heart, when the will to receive is for worldly lusts called refuse, and then he is wretched. When he regrets it, meaning prays and cries out to the Creator to help him in his plight, what does he yell? Raise the poor from the dust. Since I am poor and taste the taste of dust, and I am wretched and lying in the refuse, and all because of the concealment of the face that is in the world. At that time, we ask of the Creator to deliver us from slavery to freedom. This is the meaning of one who prays next to the pole. In the Sulam commentary, he interprets that the pole means Achab of the upper one that fell into the Gagalta Enaim of the lower one. Then, when the upper one raises his Achab, the Gagalta Enaim of the lower one rise as well. It is also written that precisely through the pole, the souls rise from the world, from world to world, and this is the connection between upper and lower. We can interpret this according to our way, meaning that through the fall of the vessels of the upper one to the place of the lower one, meaning that if the lower one feels the katnut, the smallness of the upper one, this is the meaning of Israel that have exiled, Shekhinah is with them. That is, the Shekhinah is also in exile with them. And it is called Shekhinah in the dust, namely that the Torah and work taste like dust. And when a person regrets the exile of the Shekhinah, meaning when the Shekhinah is not in exile, but hides for Israel and agrees that the lower one will speak of the upper one everything he is meant to say, and the lower one speaks this way because he feels this way, when he regrets it and prays from the bottom of the heart to raise the Shekhinah from the dust, by that the upper one reveals himself to the lower one in his full gadlut. greatness. At that time, the lower one too ascends. It follows that this is the above-mentioned pole, meaning specifically through that pole, prayers rise from world to world, meaning from revealing to more brightness. This is why we need to pray specifically next to this pole.
2: By that we will understand why Rosh Hashanah, beginning of the year, and Yom Kippur are regarded as good days, festivals, although their judgment relates primarily to the wholeness that appears on those times. There is fear of the outer ones, that one might come into self-reception in mind and heart. This is why we must increase the awakening for repentance. Repentance means returning the desire to receive into being a desire to bestow. By this, we return to adhesion with the upper source and are awarded eternal dvikut, adhesion. At that time, we can receive the wholeness that appears on the terrible days, because the nourishment are allotted on Rosh Hashanah, meaning that the light of Chokhmah and wholeness and clarity appears. However, we must prepare kelim that will be ready to receive, meaning the light of chasadim that we must draw. This is the repentance and awakening of the chamim, as in, as he is merciful, be you merciful. Since then, we will be able to receive all the wholeness and purity. This is the reason why it is considered a good day due to the appearance of the wholeness. This is also the meaning of blow the shofar at the new moon, at the full moon, on our festive day. The word shofar comes from the word shufa, improve, ma'asechem, your works. Since now there is a cover for the moon, meaning concealment, I could not elaborate due to the approaching of the festival, and I wish you good writing and signing from your friend who sends you regards and all the best. Baruch Shalom Alevi Ashlag.
1: When you're in bestowal and the will to receive is filled, and you wish to raise Shekhinah from the dust, you want to be in vessels of bestowal. In this prayer raises us. So everything works.
3: Okay.
1: Everything works properly. To be in awareness in this process and realize it.
2: Right, the baseness or lowliness, eventually he needs to regret being feeling that the Torah is in the dust.
1: We'll go to a lesson from September 25th, 2003. What do we hear from this letter? That specifically, when a person is in a state that doesn't seem like it to him, that the spiritual world is pulling him, drawing him in, that the Creator is revealed to him, that it's good in a higher degree, specifically in a state where a person cannot see the good future. That's the state where the upper one is turning to the lower one. Specifically in that state, a person should understand there's no other connection between the lower one and the upper one, except for when Achap of the upper one that rests in Galgal Tevenaim of the lower one. That's how they give a feeling to the lower one. only to decipher this feeling correctly, to explain to himself what's going on. That is something a person now needs to rise to and do, to explain to himself that from this point on, all his steps will be towards activating this column, this pole between the Creator and Malchut of Ein Sof. It's true that if a chap of the upper one is revealed to the lower one as dark, then the lower one, accordingly, naturally, can say from his heart, from his feeling, bad things about the upper one, governance, providence, its behavior, the fact that the upper one exists and is ruling all over reality. But the fact that a person can say one thing or another does not change the condition by which the upper one cannot be revealed to the lower one under any other circumstances. Regardless of the feeling of good or bad, it's the will to receive. These two feelings can exist in him, and the good feeling to fill him, to give him a good feeling, the upper one can't do it, because by that it will lower the lower one to a beastly degree, and the lower one will always remain subordinate to the feelings in its vessels and will never be able to rise above the feeling. Rather, in order to allow, to enable the lower one to rise above the feeling in the vessel of reception and determine a different attitude to the upper one, not according to bitter and sweet, but according to true and false, then to that end, the upper one must conceal himself. And by that, it's helping the lower one skip the unpleasant feeling and be connected to the upper one, because the upper one is the upper one. Because the upper one is in the quality of bestowal compared to the lower one. And to respect that, value that, to be adhered to that, to want that, to truly ask for it, to pray for it. That is what the lower one has to come to. And because it's not biased, and it's not under some good feeling from the upper one, he now has the possibility of working on the attitude toward the quality of the upper one, or to work on the intention, as we call it, and not on the feeling. This is that sharp turn, that crucial, fateful turn the created being needs to take, whereby that, instead of connecting to himself, to his own vessels, to see what he's got in his vessel, he sees, instead he determines our state according to the quality of his connection with the upper one, how much he's compatible with the upper one, with the intention to bestow. In the upper one, bestowal is a quality. In the lower one, bestowal is an intention. And according to the level of their equivalence, there's connection between Galgalta Ve'naim of the lower one, which is the intention on top of its achab, its true vessels, and a half of the upper one, which are the qualities of the upper one, the qualities of bestowal of the upper ones. To reach the feeling of that state is bad because of lack of filling in the vessels. And then to decide that I don't wish to be dependent on the fulfillment.

0: Дорогая святого Клі, святковий період завершився.
1: Dear World Klee, this wonderful holiday has ended, and we've all been here together. It was a very special time for us, for going inwards, working together, and we felt so much during this time period. We absorbed light, and it really reinforced us from within our hearts and connected our hearts together. We felt how the Creator is giving power to all of us, new opportunities, great potential. And this is our work now, which we will do on a higher stage, in a higher stage, new stage. We're preparing ourselves for a new degree to come in the Congress, preparing ourselves. Our efforts will be such, our work will be such, that it will support our preparations for the Congress. And we remember that the Congress, the regional Congress, is the next degree of our connection. And so we simply need to connect all of our powers for that.

0: We need everyone's prayer, our collective prayer for the friends, for the Congress, for every 10, for every region, so that we will all connect more and more until the Creator is revealed between us. So now let's strengthen our will, let's direct it, and together let's prepare for this spiritual get-together that we're going to have.
1: Чего требовать от собрания товарищей? Каждый должен стараться привносить в группу.
2: Rabash article: What to look for in the assembly of friends. Each one should try to bring into the society a spirit of life and hopefulness, and infuse energy into the society. Thus, each of the friends will be able to tell himself, "Now I'm starting a clean slate in the work." In other words, before he came to the society, he was disappointed with the progress in the work of the Creator. But now society has filled him with life and hopefulness. Thus, through the society, he obtained the confidence and strength to overcome, because now he feels that he can achieve wholeness. And all his thoughts that he was facing a high mountain that could not be conquered, and that these were truly formidable obstructions, now he feels that they are nothing. And he received it all from the power of the society, because each and every one tried to instill a spirit of encouragement and the presence of a new atmosphere in the society. Active workshop. Let's try to bring into the 10 the spirit of life, hopefulness, and energy, so that every friend will want to start a clean slate in the work. Again, let's try to bring into the 10 a spirit of life, hopefulness, and energy, so that every friend will want to start a clean slate in the work.
0: Yes, we start a new day. We are starting a new year. And we are told that they should be as new to you every time. So that's how we should relate to our entire life and all of our spiritual advancements, to never look back. We only look forward. The spiritual goal is ahead. The Creator waits for us to come and realize it together. And we do indeed have all the means, all the opportunities, all the forces required to realize that spiritual goal.
2: Is in our path every day and every week and every holiday, every period is a period of innovation. We're always moving forward. We're just marching towards the light and evolve. And so from day to day, from lesson to lesson, we have the opportunity to connect to the Rav, to the Kabbalists. And every day itself brings us an awakening.
0: We don't always feel that we're in an ascent, that we're successful, but the Creator chose us. That's clear, that's certain. And He put in our hands the freedom of choice to reach His degree through equivalence of form, to be like Him, to manage the whole of creation, and to be similar to the entire system.
2: He didn't just awaken us, He brought us to a society, a purposeful, supportive society. And if you're in the society, you can overcome all obstructions.
0: Yes, and we stand at the precipice of a new year. We feel how the Creator is readying us for this new degree. How do we feel greater responsibility? Being the heads of the world, it depends on us to bring the greatness of the Creator.
3: Микрофон, Оль.
4: Рабаш, письмо 40. В тот момент, когда он начинает ощущать любовь товарища,
2: Rabash 40. When one begins to feel the love of his friend, joy and pleasure immediately begin to awaken in him. For the rule is that a novelty entertains. His friend's love for him is a new thing for him, because he always knew that he was the only one who cared for his own well-being. But the minute he discovers that his friend cares for him, it evokes within him immeasurable joy, and he can no longer care for himself. Again. When one begins to feel the love of his friend, joy and pleasure immediately begin to awaken in him. For the rule is that a novelty entertains. His friend's love for him is a new thing for him because he always knew that he was the only one who cared for his own well-being. But the minute he discovers that his friend cares for him, it evokes within him immeasurable joy, and he can no longer care for himself. We'll move to a silent workshop. Let's call on the Creator to help us so that we will not care for ourselves. Again, let's call on the Creator to help us so that we will not care for ourselves.

0: שלום, בחלק הראשון נלמד
1: ש... Hello, in the first part we will learn from a recorded lesson from the 4th of November 2003. The lesson is based on the article Man is rewarded with righteousness and peace through the Torah from the writings of Rabash. We will read the article together in the tense. We have 19 minutes for that. Man is rewarded with righteousness and peace through the Torah. In the Zohar, Lech Lecha, Rabbi Abba explains why Abraham was rewarded with the Creator telling him, Lech Lecha, go forth, more than all his contemporaries. It says, quote, Rabbi Abba started and said, Listen to me, you stubborn-hearted who are far from righteousness. Listen to me, you stubborn-hearted, means how hard are the hearts of the wicked. They see the trails and ways of Torah and do not look at them. Their hearts are hard, since they do not return to their master in repentance. This is why they are called stubborn-hearted, who are far from righteousness, meaning far from the Torah, and hence far from righteousness, unquote. Rabbi Chizkiah said, quote, They are far from the Creator, and because they are far from the Creator, they are called stubborn-hearted, unquote. The meaning of the verse is far from righteousness. Why? It is because they do not wish to approach the Creator, for they are stubborn-hearted. And because of it, they are far from righteousness. Because they are far from righteousness, they are far from peace, meaning they have no peace. As it is written, quote, There is no peace, said the Lord to the wicked, unquote. What is the reason? It is because they are far from righteousness, hence they have no peace.

0: Have no Torah, as our sages said, quote, he says his words to Jacob, unquote. And still they give tzedakah, charity. Does giving tzedakah require believing in the Creator and keeping the Torah and commandments? And only then can one give tzedakah, again, righteousness or charity. Rather, he says that they are far from tzedakah because they are far from the Torah. He also said that because they are far from the Torah, they are far from tzedakah. This implies that the Torah is the reason by which we can keep tzedakah. That is, the most important thing for us is to achieve the tzedakah. And how can we achieve such a high degree? Through the Torah. Thus, we should understand the greatness and importance of tzedakah, which means that the Torah is a lower degree than tzedakah, because through the Torah we can achieve tzedakah. We need to understand this. Also, it is difficult to understand the words of Rabbi Chizkiah in what he adds to the words of Rabbi Abba, saying, quote, who are the stubborn-hearted? Those who do not want to approach the Creator. And because they do not want to approach the Creator, they are far from tzedakah, unquote. How can we understand this? Does this mean that through approaching the Creator, they will be rewarded with a higher degree, which is tzedakah? We should also understand why Rabbi Chizkiah says, quote, since they are far from tzedakah, they are far from peace, unquote. This is even more perplexing, because once he has clarified for us the importance of tzedakah, meaning that in Rabbi Abba's view, tzedakah is more important than Torah, and in Rabbi Chizkiah's view, tzedakah is greater than approaching the Creator. And now he comes and says that if they do not have the degree of tzedakah, they cannot achieve the degree of peace. Thus, we should understand what is the degree of peace. It is implied that after all the work, you will achieve the degree of peace. That is, the first degree is either Torah or approaching the Creator. The second is tzedakah, righteousness or charity. And the third is peace. This requires clarification. We find that tzedakah is called faith, as it is written about Abraham, quote, and he believed in the Lord, and he regarded it for him as righteousness, unquote. Thus, because faith is regarded as tzedakah, we can already know the importance of tzedakah. It is not as it seems literally. Rather, tzedakah implies faith. And what is faith that is regarded as tzedakah? We see that one who gives tzedakah, charity or almsgiving, to the poor does not expect the poor to repay him in some way for the almsgiving he has given him. It is especially so with concealed almsgiving. He certainly does not plan to receive anything in return. Therefore, tzedakah means that he is doing something without any reward.
1: But since the faith we should take upon ourselves must be without anything in return, it means that we must believe in the greatness of the Creator, which the Holy Zohar calls, for he is great and ruling. He is to have no thought that he has taken upon himself the burden of the kingdom of heaven, and by this he will receive from him some reward. Rather, he is working entirely in order to bestow. This is why faith is called tzedakah, to interpret for us the form that the faith we are talking on ourselves, we are taking on ourselves, should have. However, we must pay attention to how we achieve.

such faith, which is in order to bestow. Our nature is only to receive and not to bestow. Therefore, what can one do in order to achieve bestowal? He is telling us that it is done precisely through the Torah, as our sages said, I have created the evil inclination, I have created for it the Torah as a spice. In the introduction to the study of the Ten Sefirot, he says, however, we find and see in the words of the sages of the Talmud that they have made the path of Torah easier for us, more than the sages of the Mishnah. This is because they said one should always engage in Torah and Mitzvot, even Lo Lishma, and from Lo Lishma he will come to Lishma. That is, the light in it reforms him. Thus, they have provided us with a new means instead of the penance presented in the above-mentioned Mishnah. The light in it, the light in the Torah, it bears sufficient power to reform one and bring him to engage in Torah and Mitzvot Lishma. By this, we will understand the words of Rabbi Abba, who said that far from tzedakah means that they are moving away from the Torah, hence they are far from tzedakah. We asked, is the Torah the reason for achieving tzedakah? Is it impossible to give tzedakah without Torah? The thing is that tzedakah refers to faith. It is impossible to achieve real faith before one has equivalence of form with the Creator, meaning that all of one's actions are only in order to bestow contentment upon the Creator. He says in the introduction to the book of Zohar, it is a law that the creature cannot receive disclosed evil from the Creator, for it is a flaw in the glory of the Creator for the creature to perceive him as an evildoer. Hence, when one feels bad, to the same extent, denial of the Creator's guidance lies upon him, and the operator is concealed from him. The reason is that before a person is rewarded with vessels of bestowal, he is unfit to receive the delight and pleasure from him. It follows that he feels bad and therefore cannot be awarded real faith before he has corrected the evil in him called receiving in order to receive. It follows that through the Torah, which reforms him, meaning that by receiving vessels of bestowal, he will be rewarded with faith, which is called tzedakah, which is faith because he is great and ruling, and not that the basis of his faith is in order to receive some reward. Now we will understand what we asked about the words of Rabbi Chizkiah, where he explains the meaning of stubborn-hearted. He explains that because they move away from the Creator, they move away from tzedakah. We asked, can approaching the Creator be a reason that we will have the ability to do tzedakah? What is the connection between them? It is written in the Sulam, Rabbi Chizkiah does not dispute Rabbi Abba. Rather, he interprets more than him. We asked, but Rabbi Chizkiah's explanation is even more difficult to understand. According to what we explained above, Rabbi Chizkiah explains more what it means that they are called stubborn-hearted.